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0: Sports Moment. And coming up Wednesday, we continue to get you ready for the 2026 season as we go two-a-days with the Eagles. No A.J. 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

0: get good quarterback play. I think you have to be good in the offense and defensive line. And I think you have to be well coached. And I think we're all the above.
1: And they are. You know, I give them that credit.
2: Especially that defense.
1: Yeah, yeah. They were a top three defense, you know, last year, depending on which metric, you know, you choose. If it's yards per game, they were the second best defense in the NFL behind the Texans. They only gave up 18 points a game.
2: Right.
1: So that defense is the real deal. And when you have a defense like that, you're always going to have an opportunity to win.
2: Yeah, I mean, the defense had a franchise record 68 sacks, right? 11 wow. more than any other team. They had 131 sacks over the last two seasons, which is by far more than any other team in the NFL. The Vikings were second with 98. So think about that. Over the last two seasons, Denver's got to the quarterback and sacked him 131 times. The Vikings were second with 98. That's not even close.
1: Right, right. Right. That is amazing.
2: Right. So that's what, you know, that's what they're working with, and that's the thing about defense. I trust that defense will come back and be solid the next year.
1: Yeah,
2: right? I feel good about that defense will come back. And like I said, if that offense is opened up a little bit more, if Bo Nix takes that next step, you know, and stays healthy, this could be a real dangerous team. Now, the other problem with that is, Emmett, they're playing in the AFC West. Mm-hmm. So now you have, you know, the Chargers, who are supposed to be new and improved with Mike McDaniel as the OC, right? You've got the Chiefs that are, a lot of people believe, are going to be back to being the Chiefs because Patrick Mahomes is going to be healthy. So we'll wait and see on that one. And then you got the Raiders, who will be competitive. But again, yeah, they're not a team that's anyone's expects to win the AFC West. But they might steal a game.
1: Mm-hmm.
2: Right, they might mess someone else's season up. You know, they might steal a game here or there, and all of a sudden the division is looking a little bit differently. So it's a tough division. Every game is going to be a tough one, and their offense is probably going to be the key to this. Can they find an offense that's more reliable, something that's more consistent, so they don't have to have all these one score games?
1: Yeah, and you know, can Bo Nix do it again, you know, for 17 games? Is he able to play at that level that he did last year?
2: Ring the bell.
1: Yeah, my bad. That was my bad, man.
2: We are so immature. We are so immature.
1: I've had a crazy week. And it's just Tuesday, right?
2: We are the oldest people on the air.
1: Right.
2: And yet we're the most immature show ever.
1: I almost got through it, though.
2: I tried everything not to laugh. I tried everything not to laugh.
1: Right, as we both got tears in our eyes right now. I tried my best, you know.
2: It happens. It happens. Well, you know what? Hey, look, these things happen. Right,
1: we try to
2: muscle through it, but yeah, man, when you got friends like that, who needs enemies, right?
1: Right.
2: Setting us up for failures, he would be the guy named Emmett Golden. Oh, again, man. I say it all the time: it be your own people. And this time, it is my own people have left us both in tears.
1: Right. I should have just, like, clipped the camera so I couldn't see you, because that's the only reason I couldn't get it together, because I look at you, and I know you want to laugh, and I know I want to laugh, but I'm trying to get through it.
2: I tried everything in my power not to laugh. I tried to hold it in, and then my eyes started watering.
1: Oh, man.
2: I just couldn't help myself. So, that's what happens when you are so immature, as we are here on game night on ESPN Radio. Well, when you open up the DraftKings app, and you have it open all the time,
1: always,
2: the AFC West winner plus 225. So, you know, the over-under for them, 9.5 wins. So, the, you know, DraftKings, they trust in them. We'll see if they take that next step. But, they have a defense that is stellar. There's no doubt about that. What is going on in college athletics? That's next on ESPN Radio.
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0: if he told me and asked me to let him go so he can go back to college, I don't think I want him on my squad.
1: Yeah. Like, hey, you rather, you know, you entered the portal while you were on the team, you know, because you were looking for an opportunity in college. So, yeah, I wouldn't be in a rush to bring that guy back. I'd be like, hey, man, good luck, you know, finding another opportunity. He's a solid player. He'll probably catch on somewhere. But that's what I would be worried about. There's a young man that has recently played at Auburn and, you know, it didn't get drafted, went to the Heat, and now he's going back to St. John's.
0: Right.
1: And it's like, will he, you know, the Big East right now, it's all good. Will they follow suit? And then what happens in basketball? Is it just a football thing? It's so interesting.
0: It really is. It really is. And it's probably going to get a little bit more interesting before it starts to straighten things out. But that's where we're at right now when it comes to college athletics. Obviously, football is at the forefront right now as things stand. He's Emmett Golden. I'm Q Myers. It's game night here on ESPN Radio. Money is being spent in the NFL. What is the position of choice now? That would be cornerback. As I say, DBs win games. That's next on Game Night on ESPN Radio on the all-new ESPN app.
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0: live. Fight like hell. And when you get too tired to fight, let somebody else fight for you. 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

0: Red Sox get the love. We show them that love as they win that game 7-3. It took 11, but they got it done. The Mariners and the Phillies, I don't know what happened, but someone woke up the bat of Cal Raleigh.
1: Back in 2002, the windup and the 2-1 pitch to Cal. Swing and a drive down the right field line. Stay fair. Gone. Goodbye, baseball. Four consecutive home runs for Cal Raleigh. Ties the game at 1-1.
2: Nothing can stop me. I'm all the way up.
3: Seattle Sports, 7:10 a.m. on the call. The Mariners get the victory over the Phillies 4-1.
0: I just want to know why Cal Raleigh was on the back of a milk carton for so long and why. What's changed now? Right?
3: Great question.
0: What's changed? Second player in Mariners history with the home run and four straight at-bats, joining Mike Cameron in 2002, all in one game on May 2nd, 2002 at the White Sox, including two in the first inning, and then back-to-back games with home run for the first time since April 26th and 27th this season. He has been MIA, and now he's all over everything. I don't know if someone said, hey, by the way, we're playing in regular season baseball now. We'd like you to show up to the party. They should have told him that a long time ago because now he looks like the big dumper.
3: Right. I could end it all, though. I could end it all. All I got to do is jump on DraftKings and hit get any time home run, and I bet you he cool off.
0: Yeah, you are bad luck.
3: I am.
0: For sure. Don't do that to Cal.
3: He's not
0: playing all season long like Cal. The last couple days, he's been the big dumper. So we'll give him a lot of credit for that. The Mariners 4, the Phillies 1. How about the Pirates and the Padres? Wasn't a lot of action on this one.
4: Here it comes. And a line drive field toward the wall. It's a cruise missile. And it is a missile. Wow. He took a changeup and lines a cannonball over the right field wall. His 17th 1-0 Buccos.
2: Nothing can stop me. I'm all the way up.
3: That highlight courtesy of 93.7 The Fan, and that is all it took. The Pirates won, the Padres 0.
0: Yeah, man, that's pretty wild, right? And that was in the top of the ninth.
3: Yeah.
0: Top of the ninth, so that thing was 0-0 for the longest. O'Neill Cruz handles his business, and the Pirates get the dub over the Padres. Let's give you one more. The Diamondbacks and the Cubs. What do the Diamondbacks have to do in this one?
1: And a 2-1. Swung on and hit high. It's hit deep. It's on its way. Good night! It's a game winner for Ryan Waldschmidt. Two-run homer, his second walk-off home run this season, and the Diamondbacks stunned the Cubs 5-4.
2: Nothing can stop me. I'm all the way up.
3: That's how it sounded on Arizona Sports, 98.7 FM. The Diamondbacks get the 5-4 victory over the Cubs.
0: You know, I just saw a highlight on SportsCenter about the Mets and the Brew Crew. It took extra innings to get it done. The Mets win 3-2, and it happened on an errant throw to home. Like the Brewers were trying to throw the Mets out at home, and it was just an awful throw. It should have been an out at the plate, and it wasn't even close. It's like when you try to throw someone out. Like, it wasn't even close. It would have been a bad Emmett throw.
3: Man,
0: that's all that would have been. More of that on SportsCenter all night. 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

0: slider he was looking for and shot it right up the middle. And the Braves cash in that run and a big two-out knock for Ozzie Albies.
1: Number four.
2: Paul Skeens and the Pirates pitching shut down the Padres. So Pittsburgh only needed this in the ninth. 93-7, the Fan.
3: Here it comes. And a line drive field toward the wall. It's a cruise missile. And it is a missile. Wow. He took a changeup and lines a cannonball over the right field wall. His 17th 1-0 Buccos.
1: Number three.
2: Mets get a win in 10. Due in part to the fact Milwaukee was denied a chance to score in the ninth. 880 ESPN New York.
4: Here's the 2-1 pitch. Swing on a liner towards short.
5: By a diving Lindor. And that retires the side. A brilliant game-saving catch by Francisco Lindor on a line drive on which Lindor had to go to his right and make a backhanded diving stab.
1: Number two.
2: Red Sox win in 11 in Miami, doing quite a bit of damage in that 11th. 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
6: The pitch.
7: Swinging a high drive into right field. It is Craig. It's in the track. It's in the wall. Goodbye. A slam for Duran. And the Red Sox lead it 7-3 in the 11th.
1: Number one.
2: In Arizona, Diamondbacks trailed the Cubs by a run in the bottom of the ninth. Arizona Sports 98.7.
8: And a 2-1. Swung on and hit high. It's hit deep. It's on its way. Good night. It's a game winner for Ryan Waldschmidt. Two-run homer. His second walk-off home run this season. And the Diamondbacks stunned the Cubs 5-4.
2: And the Diamondbacks moved within the game of the Padres for the third wild card spot in the National League. Marlins are 4 games out of a wild card spot. Cardinals are 5 games out. As for the American League wild card, Guardians with their 10-inning win still hold the third wild card in the American League. Rangers are a game out. Baltimore 2.5 back. Mariners, Twins, Blue Jays all 3 games behind of that third wild card spot in the American League. Speaking of the Mariners, about 4 for 4. That's next. SportsCenter all night at ESPN Radio.
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1: 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Golf PGA Tour Commissioner Brian Rolopp saying, essentially, you had your chance. He says the tour has no current plan to bring back the returning member program. It would be a potential pathway for players like Bryson DeChambeau, John Rahm, Cameron Smith. They wanted to return from LIV Golf. LIV's future is in doubt. There may be players like those guys looking for a spot to play in 2027.
2: Great thing about golf is it's a meritocracy, and basically you earn what you earn. And I think whatever we do for whomever, whatever player, if you've been on the tour before or haven't been on the tour before, you're going to have to earn it, right? And so you're going to have to earn your way back. And then second, look, we're a membership organization. We don't have a collective bargaining agreement. These guys aren't under contract at the tour, but what we do have is rules. That's how we keep the whole thing together. And if we didn't have those rules, all this great things we're talking about, a tour championship and all these events, we couldn't put on for fans and our partners. So because they're rules, that holds everything together. And if you violate those rules, there'll be consequences. So what those will be, I don't know. We've been very public. Those guys are under contract. I don't know when they're not going to be under contract. If they can demonstrate that they're no longer on a contract, then we'll have a conversation. But that hasn't been the case yet.
1: Five-time major champ Brooks Koepka did use the returning member program to go back to the PGA Tour in January after he left Live, but that window did close. Back to baseball. The win streak continues for the Royals.
3: Here's the pitch. Smack to left center field. Collins angles over. It's down for a hit. Collins cuts it off. Cameron and Bateman coming to score. Lucas goes to second. Here's the throw. He's out at second. The game is over. The Blue Jays score two, but Nathan Lucas gets thrown out at second base trying to stretch into a double. The game is over. The Royals win 5-3.
1: 96-5 the fan, 5-3 the final as the Royals get their ninth consecutive win. White Sox an 11-7 win over the Rangers and fall a half game behind the Astros for the AL West lead. Extra innings for the Guardians.
4: Here's Jose Ramirez. Go ahead, run at third. Here's the pitch. Swung on and drilled left center field, base hit and more near the gap. Scoring is Rocchio, racing to third, being waved home is Kwan. Here comes the relay. Kwan slides in safely into second with a two-run double. Jose Ramirez, the Guardians grab the lead 8-6.
1: WTAM as the Guardians win it 8-6 in 10 innings. Guardians bullpen 8 2/3. Three hit ball, 12 strikeouts among six different relievers.
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5: How good is that? 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
0: Number 5.
1: In Atlanta, Tyler Glasnow returns to the mound for LA. He goes 5, but the Braves snap a tie with the Dodgers in the 8th. 680 the fan.
4: 2-0 pitch. Swung on and whistled into left center. Base hit. Braves take the lead in the 8th. Ozzie got the slider he was looking for and shot it right up the middle. And the Braves cash in that run and a big 2-out knock for Ozzie Albies.
0: Number 4.
1: Paul Skeens and the Pirates pitching shut down the Padres. The Pittsburgh only needed this in the 9th. 93-7 the fan.
6: Here it comes. 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

0: live. 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

0: in Arizona. Diamondbacks trailed the Cubs by a run in the bottom of the ninth. Arizona Sports 98.7.
1: And the 2-1. Swung on and hit high. It's hit deep. It's on its way.
0: Diamondbacks moved to within a game of the Padres for the third wild card spot in the National League. Marlins are four games out of a wild card spot. Cardinals are five games out. As for the American League wild card, Guardians with their 10-inning win still hold the third wild card in the American League. Rangers are a game out. Baltimore 2.5 back. Mariners, Twins, Blue Jays all three games behind of that third wild card spot in the American League. Speaking of the Mariners, about 4 for 4. That's next. SportsCenter all night. It's ESPN Radio.
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0: 3. 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
1: Here's the 2-1 pitch. Swinging a liner towards short. Bryant diving the door. And that retires the side. A brilliant game-saving catch by Francisco Lindor on a line drive on which Lindor had to go to his right and make a backhanded diving stab.
2: Number 2.
0: Red Sox win in 11 in Miami, doing quite a bit of damage in that 11th. 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
4: Swinging a high drive into right field. It is Craig. It's in the track. It's in the wall. Goodbye. A slam for Duran. And the Red Sox lead it 7-3 in the 11th.
2: Number 1.
0: In Arizona, Diamondbacks trailed the Cubs by a run in the bottom of the ninth. 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

0: live. 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
1: 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Golf, PGA Tour Commissioner Brian Roelof saying essentially, you had your chance. He says the tour has no current plan to bring back the returning member program. It would be a potential pathway for players like Bryson DeChambeau, John Rahm, Cameron Smith. They wanted to return from LIV Golf. LIV's future is in doubt. There may be players like those guys looking for a spot to play in 2027.
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1: 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They're next. It's Wednesday, August 26th. The late Mother Teresa born on this day 116 years ago. I'm Jay Reynolds. Back tomorrow with SportsCenter All Night. 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
15: All right, rolling into a Wednesday it is. Marks and Salchunas Morning Show. I'm your host, John Marks, along with Chunas, Andrew Salchunas. What's up?
16: What's up, man? It's good to be here.
15: Are we the coolest radio show in Philadelphia?
16: I didn't have to finish. You didn't have to finish that question. The answer is no.
15: Brendan Petrilli's producing today. Brendan Petrilli, are we the coolest radio show outside of Preston and Steve? They're the coolest.
17: Yeah, Preston and Steve are pretty cool. Casey Boy's a cool dude. I like to think I'm a cool dude. I don't know about you guys.
18: You raise our cool status.
17: You're a cool dude. Thank you.
18: You got
17: Thank
18: the you. Chain popping
17: I think
18: this
17: it is
18: morning.
17: The chain today.
18: Yeah. You got your ice.
17: Yeah.
18: You got the glasses. It's nice. Yeah. Big Eagles hoodie.
17: We got the football guy rocking right now. The chill weather outside. I'm ready to rock and roll. I don't know if there was a baseball game last night, but I know that there was open practice and the boys are buzzing.
18: Oh, yeah. They were buzzing all right yesterday. The scoring system was buzzing.
15: All right,
18: not that anyone knows what the hell it is.
15: So, who's the coolest show then? On the Fanatic, who's the coolest show? Because it used to be Middays with Marks, with Ray and Sean. And I'm just saying, you know, Mornings maybe wasn't the coolest show before.
18: No, it wasn't.
15: But now I'm replacing John Kincaid. You're cool.
18: I don't think that I'm cool, and I've never claimed to be such.
15: True. But Austin's cool.
18: Austin's cool.
15: I think Rodman cool. He's underrated cool.
18: Yeah, he's underrated cool.
17: Sean's a good hang.
18: He's quiet cool.
17: Yeah,
18: which is always important.
15: Yeah, I like Sean a lot. Petrilli's very cool.
18: Here's how we're cool. It's the guys that are helping us. You and I aren't cool. We are not cool.
15: Nope, not at all.
18: So it's Brendan. It's Sean. It's Austin that make.
15: So
18: us
15: we're
18: cool.
15: not this cool. What about Cole Rulo?
18: Well,
15: and Ricky?
18: He's not cool. Ricky's cool.
15: So Ricky's very cool. Here's what I'm saying. Like, our station needs to be, our station used to be cool.
18: Yeah, not anymore.
15: When we first went to FM, it was like, the cool sports station, not those old grumpy guys.
18: Yeah, no, Harry. Harry was cool. Harry's cool for numerous reasons.
15: Harry's definitely cool.
0: Wrong.
15: Yeah, like I felt like we had a really cool station back then. I was a young up-and-coming producer for Mike. Cool, right?
17: Yeah, I like to think we got some nice young guys coming up here. I like Ray's always out and about having a good time.
18: Yeah, Ray's
17: cool. I like
18: cool.
17: to think I am.
15: Sean wants to be considered cool.
17: Yeah. Sean and I,
15: but more than anybody.
18: Yeah, but if you're a DJ, you're automatically cool. You have a cool status if you're a DJ. And he spins the tables.
17: You should see his setup he's got. He always got the little bubble machine going that sets the power off that canal side. Like, that's pretty cool.
18: Sean Brace is cool. I think Middays is still the coolest show in terms of the cool status.
15: I agree, because Connor isn't cool, but he is cool, if that makes sense.
18: Yeah, he's the guy that, how do I explain this? I've been with him out and about, and he's a different person around ladies. He's now, I'm not that chatty.
15: He's not chatty around women.
18: He's scared. It's the I'm gonna be like calm. And
15: he's
18: like,
15: being cool.
18: Yeah, that's yeah. Yes, that's how he's. I've been with him around women, and look, I've seen him have a successful evening.
15: 610-632-0975. For the first hour, we encourage people just to call in and chat about whatever we're talking about. We will get to the Phillies and the Eagles open practice coming up here in a second. But 610-632-0975, text line, Davis Honda text line, voice memos on the Davis Honda text line, phone calls, no profanity on the air, but yeah, pretty much anything else we'll take, Sal Chunas.
18: Yeah, absolutely. Voice memos, we will listen to them thoroughly before we play them. Robin had that issue a couple of weeks ago. There was profanity. It dropped. It was a hard F. It was one of the strongest Fs I've ever heard on sports talk radio history. So we'll clean it up.
15: So what was he doing?
18: Sean,
15: he just missed an F-bomb?
18: Or
15: he didn't listen to it?
18: He explained to me saying he thought the guy just went, and very clearly didn't hear the...
15: That's all right. We forgive him. It's okay. All right. So a lot of people talking about National Dog Day today. You are a dog guy, correct?
18: I'm a dog guy. Yep.
15: You look like a dog.
18: Lilia, she's the best dog in the world. I love that.
15: What kind of dog?
18: She's a mutt. Pitbull, lab, they apparently box her because she's got some spots on her that are boxer spots. Yeah, she's everything. But the best part about her, dude, she's only 40 pounds, so I can still kind of manhandle her a little bit. But she's got muscles.
15: Strong, right. She's strong, but not big enough to where you can't control.
18: Yeah, exactly. But she's the best dog I've ever had in my life.
15: Was that an adoption?
18: Yes. I went to a farm. She was shipped up from Georgia. She was about to be, you know, whacked.
15: Really?
18: Well, that's where they do a lot of that
15: stuff. So my mom is a dog breeder, and she ran West Highland White Terrier, Westie Rescue, for like when I was a kid, my childhood. I don't know how many years, but she was doing it. And this puppy mill
19: was gonna put down the older dogs, like, you know, like 5, 6, 7 years old, was gonna put them down because they didn't need them anymore.
16: Sure.
19: And somebody got word of it and said, hey, actually paid to get the dogs to have them not killed, essentially. Yeah. And so a couple of them lived in my house. They'd never been socialized. They just lived in these cages.
16: No way, really?
19: Yeah, well, if you're in a puppy mill, you're not a dog running around your house. You're in cages, and your only reason to be alive is to reproduce and reproduce and reproduce. Another litter of puppies, another litter of puppies. And, yeah, these dogs, so my mom, and she's an angel with these animals, she literally socialized them to where they could be adopted. And then they adopted them out to families. Yeah, like a 7-year-old West Highland White Terrier that has never been with humans before isn't necessarily a prize that a lot of families are looking for. But these dogs have real personalities. And they were the greatest dogs. They were the sweetest dogs. But
16: do you remember what happened earlier this year with former Baywatch star Alexandra Paul? Do you remember what she did? Did you see what she did?
19: No.
16: Back in March, she went to a farm in Wisconsin where they breed beagles for scientific research. And she let them loose. She snuck in overnight and just let them all out.
19: That's the other thing they do.
16: Yeah,
19: they'll just sell them.
16: It's great.
19: They'll just sell them, and then they like with mice. It's like, oh, they cured cancer in mice. Well, yeah, that's not good for the mouse if they're trying to cure cancer.
16: Right, right.
19: So, yeah, do the same thing with dogs.
16: But the problem is I don't feel that way about mice.
19: No, I don't think anybody does.
16: Sorry.
19: So we're both dog guys, but Petrilli.
17: Oh, yeah, I'm a cat guy, fellas. Come on, we don't know this? I got the two cats, Teddy and Sylvie.
19: We know that the audience may not know it, but it's described. It's not creepy. So Petrilli's a bigger guy, and he's got these cats crawling on his shoulder, and he has a backpack that goes on a carrier.
16: That's the weirdest part. That's what makes you a cat guy. I have a cat, Mr. Whiskers. He's 11 years.
19: So you're a dog cat.
16: Yeah, but the cat, it's a whole long story. I don't even know why I have him, but I've had him for 11 years now.
19: Will you get another cat?
16: No.
19: Okay, right.
16: No.
19: I figured that was the day
16: he's done, I will not have another cat. I'm not going to say I'm looking forward to the day, because I wouldn't, because I love him. He's my cat. He snuggles with me, but I am not getting another one. You having the cat carrier, like, that's the... I laugh at the rich women that push the dogs in the cart.
19: Yes.
16: You're worse, dude.
17: No way. That's just totally different.
16: Bro, that's worse.
17: So different. The dog can at least get out and walk on its four legs. Like the cat, I guess the cat I could, but you can't trust a cat on a leash.
19: Those dogs, and we got a couple phone calls. We'll get to you. Hang tight. But those, the women have those little toy breed dogs, and they're like, oh, my little baby, let me dress you up. But Trilly's wrestling with his cats and taking them to bars and trying to pick up chicks with them.
17: It worked this past weekend.
19: Nice. Yeah, see, Petrilli, when he gets married, is going to marry a cat woman.
16: Oh, yeah.
19: And the two of them combined are going to have cats. Maybe not even children. Or if you have children, the cats will be more important than
16: children. All right, what's too many cats in a house for you? Because you already have two, and if you find this lucky lady that also has two, is four too many? What's your cat limit?
17: Yeah, no, that's a great question, fellas. Because I like to think two is the right amount, but like I have seen on the dating apps other women with cats. One of my lines is like, do you think our cats would get along? And usually that gets a solid reply back, like probably not, but willing to give it a shot. But
16: But you might be in a four cat household.
17: Yeah.
16: If you have two and this lucky lady has two, that's four.
19: Now, or he'll meet some woman who doesn't have any cats and like, oh, I love the cats. And then she becomes the stepmom.
16: What if she drops the cat? Or my wife hates the cat. What if she drops an ultimatum?
17: Yeah, she's got to go. Sorry.
19: All right.
17: Yeah.
19: No. He would choose the cat over the chick. And you know what?
16: I respect that.
19: Absolutely.
17: Yeah.
19: Now, she had allergies and stuff, and it was bad. That's what I would fake if I was a woman. I'd be like, my allergies.
16: Speaking of, dude.
19: You have to get rid of them. And then Petrilli, in 3 seconds, will have those cats shipped out.
16: Probably.
17: My parents, my mom misses the cats when I lived with them, so she would probably welcome them back. But, yeah, no, like, my cats, they're the best. I am a dog guy, too. My dog just passed away last month.
19: Yeah.
17: R.I.P. Ginger, but, yeah, no, definitely a cat guy.
19: All right, so first hour phone calls, Marks and South June, 610-632-0975. To start the show, we have a nice long segment where we're trying to figure out exactly what we do in the first segment rather than just starting with sports. Like coming out and talking about the games last night.
16: Hey, Jalen Hurts yesterday intercepted a couple times.
19: So I love
16: break it down.
19: Yeah, it's 6:30. We're gonna break all that down. But Bill in Levittown, Bill's never been cool, but he said I used to be cool, which is untrue. What's up, Bill?
20: What's up, boys? How we doing?
16: What's
20: good
16: up,
20: morning.
16: Bill? Yeah.
20: Listen, you can't be cool if you're wearing footy pajamas and overweight and eating four ice creams before you go to bed at night.
16: Some may say that's a dream, though.
19: I was just saying this to Andrew, because today I walk in and the studio's freezing. So I go over the thermostat, and I don't overreact like a lot of people and put it to 90. I just set it slightly below 70 because that's what a thermostat's supposed to do. It's amazing what people don't know about thermostats. So I'm like, it's freezing in here. And Andrew's like, it feels good.
16: Yeah, it feels nice.
19: And I'm like shivering, putting up my hood. And I said to him, you know what? Like, you don't realize I'm not even old, but I used to sleep in like a pair of shorts and a T-shirt or no shirt at all, right? Now, socks, pajama pants, and in the winter, long sleeve pajama shirt.
16: You got a sleep apnea machine. You got all that stuff, right?
19: I do. Yeah. Well, no, I stopped with cool. No, legit. I have sleep apnea. Yeah. I used the CPAP machine for like a year, but then Dr. Pastor, the Rocher dentist, I went and I got the FDA approved appliance, and beautiful. It stopped my snoring for real.
20: Well, you know, you know what it is, Johnny. It's also your weight too has a lot to do with that too. By the way, so if you lose weight, you can get off the sleep apnea too. Yes.
19: No, I do this fluctuation where I go like 5 pounds over where I want to be, or that's about it. And then I go back to the target weight, and then I go back to 5 over. Anyway.
20: You were cool back in the day, John. When we first started hanging out. You know, you're staying out till 2 o'clock in the morning, you know, and then have to be up and all that. But them days are long gone.
19: Yeah, I mean,
20: Sean Brace still does it though.
19: There's a better chance I'm drunk before 11 a.m. than after 7. Yeah, yeah, yeah. Seriously, when I was at the beach every day, I was drinking at 8 a.m. But
20: oh yeah, day drinking, forget it. Unless you take a nap and then you get two days out of one day. So
19: yeah. All right, Bill is putting in his application for one of our whack packers.
16: Nice, I appreciate that.
20: Yeah. I'm an original, boys. I was there from the get.
19: You are. All right, dude. Have a good day.
20: Yep, see you.
19: We'll talk to you. Paul in Philly's got something on the Phillies. So the Phillies lose last night. The offense was futile, only 6 singles.
16: Yep.
19: No extra base hits. Nola was good. We'll talk about it. We'll do the recap coming up here in about 15 minutes. But Phillies now lose 2 in a row.
16: Oh.
19: Is it – get the alarm sound effect on here, because there's 2 times today we're going to ask if we're sounding the alarm. One with the Eagles – and their interception problem with the quarterback.
16: Oh, man, you know that one's sounding.
19: And the Phillies. And all right, 2 in a row. Are you sounding the alarm? Paul's calling from Philly. What's up, Paul? How are you?
21: Doing well. How about yourself?
19: Mark's in South Tuna. 6 o'clock hour phone calls. Paul is next.
16: Beautiful.
19: Paul, thank you for calling, buddy. What's up?
21: What's up, man? How you doing today?
19: Good. How are you?
21: Well, listen, man, I'm talking about cool. You know, it would be cool if I could see you shine Mikey Missinelli's shoes like you used to there, Mr. Brace, you homer.
19: My name's John Marks, Paul. My name's John Marks, not
21: yeah, whatever,
19: not Sean
21: Johnny
19: Brace.
21: Marks.
19: Yeah,
21: you got
19: whatever.
21: A problem with me, buddy? You're the worst host of all time. You suck.
19: You didn't even know my name.
22: I don't like Marks.
19: Did he hang up? Oh, okay.
16: I guess he did.
19: Man.
16: Yeah, dude, I don't understand how people start their days being such...
19: Oh, no, it's that, honestly, if you're up and you're that fired up, that's awesome. Seriously, like, as long as, if people don't like me as a radio host, he thought I was Sean Brace, so I don't even really know.
16: Yeah, he's already wrong.
19: I don't even know what to say, so maybe he doesn't hate me. My name is John Marks, but he probably does.
17: He probably saw Brace at the bar last night and was just like, I got to call this guy.
16: Maybe that's what it was.
19: When Sean and I were doing middays, like, I don't even know what year, until 2015, we were the younger guys. Sean's younger than me, so he was like, he turned 30 when we were doing middays. Early on doing middays, he turned 30, I think. That was when we were doing middays. But anyway, so you had a lot of people that were maybe a little bit older. And then Sean, like, people would get on Sean about, oh, well, you're trying to act like a rapper and call him bad names and things like that. And, you know, like, I'm collateral damage to some of that, but I don't know. Like, man, listen, if you like listening to me on the radio, if you like listening to us on the radio, maybe you like Andrew, you don't like me. Maybe you like me, you don't like Andrew. Like, that's the beauty of a show.
16: Maybe you don't like both of us.
19: Right. Yeah, no, you're right. But if you're still listening, that's what we like.
16: Well, here's the good thing about Paul. I will give him credit. He called in.
19: I know. That's what I'm saying. Like, I don't mind that.
16: Because here's the deal. The amount of faceless trolls online that just talk smack all the time. Like, I ignore you. because you I don't know who you are. You might be a bot. That's a real person. I respect Paul for calling in.
19: Right. No, I agree. No, totally. No, seriously, people can call in as long as, like, we can. Fighting on the air is cool. You're not going to make me, for the most part, lose my cool. You want to call in and fight with me because you don't like me or something I said? Sure, we can have a heated debate.
16: Oh, I said a couple years ago when Ant and I were working together that we need to bring back bullying.
19: Yeah, for sure.
16: To an extent, but bring back bullying. Like, bullying is good. Bullying shapes people.
19: If you have a really hated person on the station, you can do a segment where you say, all right, now's your time to call in. I did it with Elliot, whereas I call in and yell at Elliot. And he,
16: I can only imagine.
19: He was great with it. And we had a couple of calls. People were calling and yelling and screaming at him. But he has fun with it. So, like, whatever.
16: Maybe we do a bully day.
19: Listen, you know what? A little bullying might go a long way.
16: Yeah, I've talked about it. I was fat. Bullying made me lose weight. Bullying shaped me. Bring back bullying. It's good.
19: Is it good?
16: Kind of.
17: I might need it, fellas.
16: Look, I have a lot.
19: Yeah, no, bully Petrilli.
16: Don't get me wrong. I have a lot of mental issues because of it. Like, anytime I eat too much, I'm like, oh, crap. I'm going to be called fatty again. Yeah. So, but bullying, it shaped me.
19: All right. Well, listen, maybe we can bully the Phillies offense. Because it was, we'll do it in the recap coming up here. If they lose last night, Nolan looked good. Offense didn't. It was exactly what I thought was going to happen going out there. Seattle in a week from now may suck and be playing like crap.
16: They're such a weird team, man.
19: Right now, the Phillies are coming off a big win streak, an emotional win at home, and then they go out and they've seen good starting pitching the last two nights.
16: Yep.
19: But still, like, that's what happened. And this is why people worry about the Phillies in the playoffs. You see the better starting pitchers. It's probably like this with all teams.
16: Yeah, and Trey Turner yesterday after the game was saying that, you know, we ran into two good pitchers going into this. And I get what he's saying. He's not wrong. I hate hearing that from a player, though. Like, Alec Boehm said it about a month ago. Oh, what people aren't realizing is pitching's really good in Major League Baseball. I know that pitching's good in Major League Baseball. It's freaking Major League Baseball. You're not going to face Miles Michaelis every night.
19: No, you're
16: not.
19: Come
16: on, man.
19: Like, yeah, no, it's true. And but you know what? Like, it's such a baseball thing to say.
16: Yeah.
19: It's just like, oh, we ran into two really good starters. No, you're right.
16: So you just suck? Come on, man.
19: When you play 162, dude, I'm telling you, it is such a machine. Jason Wirth told us when he was on at the beginning of the season, he doesn't even start really paying attention until May.
16: Right.
19: Right? Like May starts, and I've heard Larry Boa said before, like, after Memorial Day is really when you're like, all right, like, let's start moving a little bit.
16: And who are the teams, the good teams and bad teams?
19: Yeah. Right. Neil's calling from Bryn Mawr. Neil, you're calling in our 6 o'clock phone call hour. Marks and Chalchunas, what's up?
1: I'm doing that. Hey, I always got on LeBron because after they traded for Luka, he always reminded people with the Lakers that he's the leader and his passive aggressiveness. By you saying that you're the coolest show, man, that's being too passive aggressive.
19: We're not, so, though. We're admitting we're not the coolest show. Does that make us passive aggressive?
1: You came on and said, we're the coolest show.
19: Well, we used to be middays, but now I'm questioning whether we are or not. Would you agree when I worked middays that was the coolest show?
16: Yeah, because of the two guys that you worked with.
19: We were voting. Right,
1: no,
19: not because
1: of
19: me.
1: Don't be passive aggressive, man. Don't be like LeBron.
19: Who, me?
1: I love that LeBron's in Philly, but
19: I think anybody that knows me would know I'm not passive aggressive. If I got something to say, I say it.
1: I just wanted to clarify that.
19: I'm also nice, Neil. That's the thing.
1: Well, I didn't say whether you were nice.
19: Like, for instance, today, thank you. For instance, today, Adam Schefter's coming on the show at 8:05.
16: I can't wait.
19: Last week's Adam Schefter interview didn't go great, and I reacted poorly after the interview. I can't do that. So he'll be on again this week. I have nothing but respect for Adam. He does a great job. He's the top NFL insider for a long time. He's valuable to the station. So we're going to go week two this week.
16: Yes.
19: And I'm going to be on. I'm excited to talk to Shefty. Let's go, Petrilli. Let's go. 8:05.
16: First 4 weeks of the season is the extension of the preseason, man. This is only week two of Marks and Salchunas.
19: I'm ready to go. I'm ready to go coming up because the Phillies lose last night. Are you ready to sound the alarms? Two in a row. And the Braves are winning.
16: Is the pledge already ripped up? The positivity pledge?
19: The division's slipping away. Well, we'll recap. We have some detail on that game. And then we had a practice last night. We talking about practice, not a game. Games Friday night, open practice last night at Lincoln Financial Field. We have all of that for you coming up next. It's Marks and Chalchunas, 97.5.
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3: Phillies dropped to the Mariners. I'm Austin Jones with your Fanatic Sports Update. Last night, the Phillies fell to the Mariners as the offense went 1-for-5 with runners in scoring position. Aaron Nola had another strong performance on the mound as he went 6 innings, 7 strikeouts, and 2 earned runs. Here is Aaron Nola on his starts as of late.
4: Feels pretty good. Pitches in command. Pretty nice right now. Obviously making at least one mistake over the plate for homers. I can just keep those at solo homers. But overall, I feel good.
3: The Phillies will look to bounce back today as they have Jesus Luzardo taking the mound versus Brian Wu. First pitch is going to be set for 4:10. Last night, the Eagles held their open practice where over 45,000 fans attended the event. Sean Mannion displayed some features of his offense, and Mekhi Lemon showed his potential in a rear route touchdown from Jalen Hurts. The Eagles have one more preseason game, and it's this Friday versus the Cincinnati Bengals, with kickoff being at 8 p.m. Adam Schefter from ESPN joins the show at 8:05, and former Eagles tight end Clay Harbor joins the show at 9 o'clock. I'm Austin Jones, your home of the Sixers, Flyers, and Union, 97.5 The Fanatic, and The Fanatic app.
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18: All right. This hour is brought to you by Bradford White Water Heaters. Bradford White is here for the pro.
20: All right, we're back. It is Marks and Sal Chunas, John Marks, Andrew Sal Chunas. Brady Petrilli is producing today. Austin Jones on updates. And the worm, Sean Rodman, back there, doing a little bit of everything. Our Twitter poll is always up, thanks to Dr. Avedon Appel of Iron Mountain Men's Health. Always standing strong, Andrew. I know you may not need Dr. Appel. I do.
21: We'll get there.
20: Yeah, probably. But, yeah, so that check it out.
21: Kind of looking forward to it.
20: So, here's the question, all right? Petrilli, do you have the question? Is it officially up on 975 The Fanatic?
35: It is up. It's always up.
20: All right. What's the question?
35: Yeah, we want to know who is the coolest show ever to be on the 97.5 The Fanatic airwaves.
20: I hope it's not, I hope it's not written like that, because that wouldn't be very, very well written.
21: That doesn't sound cool.
20: It doesn't sound cool. What is the coolest show on 97.5 The Fanatic? My prediction is that the Bruno and Maze show will
21: probably win.
20: Will win.
21: I would imagine multiple Maze shows will be mentioned. Jason and Harry.
20: And what's crazy, when I came back, I was like, well, I loved Harry. I loved working with Harry. I loved Harry at the station. So immediately my first thing is like, well, I want to get Harry back. Now, it hasn't worked out. He was doing stuff in the mornings, but I certainly hoped that he was going to get more of a role at the station, even in a part-time basis, because he's awesome. Harry's awesome. And it's been too long since he's been on. So anyway, Harry's a cult favorite.
21: No, he's one of my favorite people. Like anytime he was in, Connor would look at me and go, "Dude, you like him more than me." I go, "Yes."
20: Yeah, for sure.
21: Yeah, with all due respect. He's my favorite guy that's ever walked through these hallways.
20: All right. Well, let's get to what happened last night. We'll grab your phone calls as well this segment, because you know why? It's first hour phone calls.
21: Oh, I love it.
20: I just said, like, listen, let's take some phone calls in the first
21: hour.
20: You
21: wanted to call it a first call Friday. That could be Fridays, too.
20: Yeah, well, I mean,
21: first call or first time caller, long time listener.
20: First time caller Friday.
21: Nice.
20: Long time listener Thursday. All right. Phillies lose last night, Chunas. I was awake, but I stopped watching after they went down in the game. But it started off on a good note.
21: Yeah.
20: Top second, Justin Crawford, RBI single.
1: Line drive, base hit it to center field, and the Phillies will strike first. It's an RBI single for Crawford.
20: Yeah, he's been good, Crawford.
21: Yeah, I mean, he's been, I'll look up what his numbers are over the last 2 months, because he's really turned it on, especially since the All-Star break. Justin Crawford, this month of August, it's almost over. He's batting .317 for the month of August, and he hit .260 in the month of July. So, you know, that's,
20: it's not as noticeable because he's at the bottom of the order.
21: Yeah.
20: It's not a run producing spot, and he doesn't have great power. So you don't see, like, when you clear the bases with a double or a triple, it's like, wow, he can produce. Like, Derek Hill can produce. He's got more power.
21: Sure.
20: But Crawford's a better hitter.
21: And Mundo Sosa, down the line the other day. He hit .307 in June, too.
20: Yeah.
21: Crawford. No, he's been hitting the ball really well second half of the season.
20: Well, they lead 1-0. That's awesome. It's like, all right, good. Get the early run. Bottom half of the second. You know, Aaron Nola's been known to give up a home run or two in his career. Here it is.
1: The encore performance will be a challenge tonight for Cal Raleigh. His first career three-homer game last night. He leads things off. This ball barreled down the line. Cal returned! Gone, goodbye baseball! Four consecutive home runs for Cal Raleigh. Three last night. And his first at-bat tonight off of Aaron Nola with a screaming line drive. Just fair down the right field line. Ties the game at 1-1.
20: All right, enough. I cut that. God, that guy's annoying. He's good, but he's annoying. You know what I mean? It's like, hey, so broadcaster, when do you hear the final call? And the Seattle Mariners.
21: Well, the guy they had before was awesome. Didn't he go to the Yankees?
20: Dave Sims.
21: Yeah, he was fantastic.
20: Well, was he the TV?
21: Yes.
20: Whoever this guy is, he's really, like, got a really strong voice and a great command. He's irritating. But so anyway, tie the game. Raleigh's four straight at-bats, four home runs.
21: Yep.
20: Huh.
21: Yeah, they woke him up.
20: They did. We'll see if
21: the Phillies did, yeah.
20: Yeah, we'll see if he goes back to sleep. But so it's 1-1, bottom of the sixth, and Mariners score one run off of Aaron Nola. One of the hits was a really weak. It wasn't where he started getting smashed around Nola.
21: Yeah.
20: It was kind of it was an unlucky inning for him. So now they're down 2-1. 92 pitches. Nola's night was done. I wasn't watching the game live. I watched the recap today. So for anybody out there who's watching the game live, maybe you thought like that they should have left him in for the seventh, even with it being Aaron Nola. It's hard for me to criticize Mattingly anytime, you know, you want to get Nola out an inning early, not an inning late.
21: Exactly. And that was one of the issues. A couple outings ago, there was definitely a start where you're like, all right, don't put him back out there. He did his job. And then they put him back out there, and then he got tattooed. And you're like, oh, come on, Don, how did you not know that? To your point, what you've been saying for a couple of weeks now is you will take five innings, you know,
20: five or six,
21: runs.
20: But he went seven last time out.
21: Right. And he pitched really well against the Marlins. So maybe Don thought, all right, I can keep him going. But I think that was a perfect time. 92 pitches. You don't want him going into another inning.
20: Yeah. Play the team, because T-Mac questioned it on the broadcast. Listen.
1: Orion Kirkering will take over for Aaron Nola.
21: That's the question.
1: I'm a little surprised based on Aaron having the off day on Thursday, allowing just three hits. Maybe it's the three walks.
20: I think it is? You realize that Ryan Kirkering's coming in a one-run game.
21: Yeah, it wasn't Aaron Nola. It was Kirkering.
20: Can you just get the Kirkering part where he goes, Ryan Kirkering? It wasn't a
21: good night for him either.
1: Kirkering will take over for Aaron Nola.
20: Yeah, no, it wasn't a, like, the bridge to Lids, like, Ryan Madsen on the mound for the Phillies.
21: No,
1: Kirkering will take over for Aaron Nola.
20: Why would you take, like, imagine saying, why would you take Nola out in the seventh inning? A couple weeks ago, like, that would be mouthed by Phillies fans.
21: Oh, yeah.
20: So that's what happened, and here's why it happened, because Kirkring comes in, hit by pitch, single, walk, so bases loaded, one out. He gets a pop out for the second out, but then they decide to bring in Brooks Raley. Here's how it sounded.
2: left-hander Brooks Raley, formerly with the New York Mets. He appeared in 45 games as a Met, was 5-5. Makes appearance
21: this
2: number
21: is Seattle.
2: Five. So the bases obviously are loaded for Dom Canzone, looking to do some damage.
3: Flicks to the gap. Left center field. Base hit. Ward is in. Crawford on his heels. Dom Canzone. Left on left. Strikes again. And it's 4-1 Mariners.
20: That's what happens when you mess with Don. That last time you messed with Dom Canzone, bad things happen.
21: Yeah, you can't mess around with him. I know that those runs get tagged to Orion Kerkering. Rally comes in. But, I mean, look, Kerkering can't keep on starting innings where he's allowing base runners all the time. His ERA this month, 5.59. His ERA in July was 5.79.
20: Yeah, McFarland.
21: He's been horrible.
20: McFarland has officially passed him.
21: Yes.
20: On the who
21: the
20: I'm going
21: the trust
20: to.
21: Scale? Yeah,
20: the trust
21: Absolutely.
20: Tree.
21: Yeah. Orion Kerkering's not even in the tree.
20: All right, so write that down. We got to come up with bullpen trust tree. And who do you trust the most right now, other than Duran? Because that's obvious.
21: Who do I trust the most right now?
20: Think about it for a second. Bill in Philly. Bill, what do you got? Are you sounding the alarm? The Phillies lose last night. Two in a row.
4: Hey, Johnny Marks.
20: Hey.
4: Hey, let me get the radio off here.
20: Turn it down.
4: Hey, I love you guys together, by the way. You know, John, like, you can't sound the alarm, but at the same time, like, you can't win 9 straight and then go out to Seattle and get swept.
20: You would hope that wouldn't happen, right? But they can. They might.
4: Yeah, right, exactly. And if they do, I mean, am I wrong? Am I Negadelphian if I say if they get swept, I don't want to hear about the 9-game winning streak again?
20: No, I'm perfectly fine with that. We actually said we went through, what year did we go through? Was it 2022?
21: 2022.
20: They had a 10-game winning streak, and then they lost 5 games in a row twice.
21: Twice in September.
20: In September.
21: Yeah.
20: And they still made the playoffs, and they went to the World Series. So, like, if you just think of that anytime you think about this team, you just have to kind of put your hands up and be like, damn, they're driving me crazy. But, yeah, no, yeah, I'm not going to want to talk about the 9-game winning streak. No, absolutely not.
4: And I worry, too, because I think do they go to Arizona right after this, or do they play Anaheim first?
21: Anaheim first, then Arizona, 9-game okay. West Coast.
4: Because you cannot limp into Arizona.
20: No, 2 or 3 against the Angels, and then you need a competitive series against Arizona.
21: Because Arizona won yesterday. You're only up, 3 games now?
20: I'll be honest. I don't feel great about the Phillies out. I don't think they're going to lose 2 or 3 to the Angels, but I don't feel great about how they're playing right now. It's the ups and appreciate you, Bill. It's the ups and downs of the Major League season, man.
21: Yeah, I mean, look, you got Lizardo today. You hope that he can shut it down. And then it's the TBD for the next 3 games because they're probably trying to figure out what the hell do we do with Zach Wheeler. I mean, that was, again, why I was worried yesterday when we were talking about it, the Zach Wheeler poor performance again. It's starting to get alarming, man.
20: Are you sounding the alarm?
21: No, they'll still make the playoffs.
20: All right. No, not okay. The alarm isn't for not making the playoffs. The alarm is this team's not going to the World Series.
21: They never were. Come on, dude. I didn't sign your positivity pledge.
20: Stop it. You're such an...
21: Even during the 9-game winning streak, I was just happy they were winning games.
20: Bryce Harper's now went 28 games straight reaching base.
21: Yeah, it's
20: your career high. Phillies are 4.5 back in the NL East. Coming up, the Eagles portion of last night, open practice. We talking about practice. Terrell, if you can hold, we'll get your phone call on the Eagles as well. But Jalen Hurts throwing more interceptions. I'm starting to think you have to maybe go to Andy Dalton in week 1. It's been a struggle. That's coming up next. It is Marks and Stalchunas, 97.5. Oh, I got to do Bet Parks here. All right, you know what, where I go, and like if you go to my Bet Parks pick of the day, I put it up on my social medias, on my Twitter, John Marks Media. Last night, I didn't want to bet Aaron Nola over strikeouts because it wasn't a good enough payoff. So what did I do? I went to, I'm like, all right, I'm going to parlay a Phillies win. I think they win tonight. I should have parlayed a Mariners win with Nola strikeouts because he went over. But that's kind of how I use the Bet Parks app, at least right now, right? I'm doing some parlays. I'm looking ahead to... looking ahead to the NFL seasons, I'm doing some futures. I'm betting division winners from each of the divisions in the NFC and parlaying that and getting good numbers on that. But that's the fun of doing Bet Parks, right? So you can go game to game. You can go night to night. You can do futures. You can do online casino games like blackjack, craps, poker, and all your favorite classic casino games. And that's the Bet Parks Online Casino Sportsbook. 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
20: Yep. Marks and Sal Chunas. I'm John Marks. He's Andrew Sal Chunas. Good morning, everybody. On a we need a alliteration play for the Wednesday. What up Wednesday? Can we use What Up Wednesday, even though that was a Tony Bruno thing?
31: What up?
20: Really, it was a Jose from Norristown thing.
31: Yes, and we just talked about him yesterday, about wanting him back.
20: So that's an interesting question. Maybe the text line can weigh in on that. 610-632-0975. Could we, with permission, I could text Tony and say, hey, can we use What Up Wednesday, Marks and Sal Chunas? Because Tony knows that I respect I respect him greatly as a radio host. And What Up Wednesday was we were talking about earlier.
31: And believe it or not, Bruno Amay is getting majority of the votes now.
20: For sure.
31: Of write-in votes for coolest show.
20: A cult classic.
31: Oh, yeah.
20: Very, very popular show here on the station.
31: Absolutely.
20: Tony Bruno and Harry Mason. All right, so let's get to the Eagles last night. Open practice. Are you an open practice guy?
31: I have not been to one. Ever. No? No.
20: Really?
31: No, never. Not even the days of Lehigh. My dad never took me up, so.
20: Well, so Lehigh's a little bit different because that's a, to go to the link, you have to go to the link. But Lehigh, it's like you got to, even if you're driving an hour and a half, you still got to drive all the way up there. Whatever.
31: No, but no, I never did the link. I imagine maybe one day when my son's older, I'll take him. But
20: I've never went as a fan. I've went as media.
31: Sure.
20: And I've been to Lehigh as a fan. I would go, I don't think my dad ever took me there, but I ended up there a couple of times. Patrillo, you an open practice guy? You look like it.
35: Yeah, I've been. I've been up to Lehigh.
31: Like a Lehigh guy.
35: Yeah, I've only been to one since it's been at the link. But yeah, no, Lehigh, we used to go up. My cousin Sean used to dress up as Super Eagle, and we'd go up with him, and he'd have his whole costume, and we'd get the people going. I'd be 10 years old, Eagles chants.
31: Yeah, how many Eagles chants a day do you think you would start?
35: At least enough to party.
31: Are you a start the wave guy?
35: Oh yeah.
20: No, you're not.
35: Yeah, I like the wave. I like the wave. Your old partner and I used to fight over this all the time about the wave.
31: Yeah, I think the wave is stupid.
35: No, dude. I think it's
31: one of the worst things that sports has.
35: It's fun. It's all in good fun.
20: It is fun. I agree with you, Petrilli.
31: I'm out.
20: Yeah, like you can sit down. It doesn't bother me when people don't want to do it either. Like, don't do it. And after it goes around twice, you're like, all right, enough of the wave. Yeah. But if you can get that thing going, here goes another time. That's good vibes day right there. You get that wave going, brother.
35: You get it going. The people are having fun. It's that once you finally see that first initial get around the corner, you're like, yeah, we did that. And then when you hit a strong E in an Eagles chant and then everybody else gets behind you, there's no better feeling.
31: That's the best. Yeah. I'm still pro Eagles chant. I'm just anti-wave.
20: I'm pro Eagles chant for sure.
31: Yeah.
20: As long as you know how to do it.
35: Yeah.
20: You know how to do it?
35: You got
20: to
35: come in strong with the E.
20: So Glenn Mack now, I don't know if he heard me or he got mad at me, but there something happened where he wasn't Dick Vermeil. Like, people were like, Dick Vermeil didn't know the Eagles chant. And it's like, how does he not know it? These Eagles chants didn't start in the 80s. They started in the 90s. When Jeffrey Lurie took over the team, Fly Eagles Fly wasn't a thing
31: right before
20: Jeffrey Lurie took over the team. Growing up, I didn't know E-A-G-L-E-S Eagles. We weren't doing that. We weren't doing Fly Eagles Fly. Maybe we were doing the Eagles chant, but there's no Fly Eagles Fly. But every pregame broadcast, you have like the Eagles alumni or whoever's doing the coin toss, and they come. It's a former player or a former coach, and they're supposed to sing the fight song, and then they do the E-A-G-L-E-S Eagles. Dick Vermeil had no idea what's going on, but it's important as when you lead the Eagle chant because timing can be off. That's why, like Petrilli said, you have to go E-A-G-L-E-S. Make sure people are catching on, knowing that you're starting it, and they can get on board and get synced up. Right.
35: There it is.
20: Let's just do it. Come on, Petrilli, give me something.
0: On the road to victory.
20: Fight, fight, fight.
0: Fight.

0: goes,
1: "Go Birds!"
0: But you don't need the long E at the end of the song because everybody's still normal. On the same page on the pace. But if you're doing a cold Eagles chant, you need the long E.
2: Yeah, because that gets everybody going.
0: It does.
2: Yeah.
0: Well, anyway, you know what got people going last night?
2: John Dornbos's hair.
0: He has long hair now. I saw that.
2: That was my only takeaway from open practice.
0: Well, more bad than good for Jalen Hurts was what some said, but
2: that's not good.
0: But that's not what BLG said. BLG said that there was bad, but you know he's still seeing good out of Jalen Hurts. But he had two interceptions last night, including a pick six to Reek Woolen.
2: He had both picks, Reek Woolen.
0: He did 13 interceptions in training camp. Here's where the alarm comes in. According to Elliott, last four camps, he had 15 combined interceptions.
2: Oh,
0: 13
2: no.
0: in training camp? Sound the alarm, Petrilli.
2: No. Oh, what does Club Hurts think about this?
0: I
3: saw a lot of good throws on my timeline last night. I don't know about you. That's all my algorithm was.
2: Yeah, but you know what? Good throws in games and interceptions in games are bad.
3: Dude, these wheel routes, they're sexy. I'm all for them. You're hitting Smitty over the middle. He's burning Tariq Woolen for big yards down the middle of the field.
0: Here's what happens. Here's what Jalen's doing right now. Man, he's letting it fly.
2: Yeah,
0: they
2: good.
0: Told him, throw it. Let it go. Float. And then the season's going to start, and he's going to not throw the balls because he's not going to want to get intercepted.
2: I hope that's
0: and
2: it's not good. The case.
0: But, I mean, early in the season, shouldn't we be not surprised if he's not – if he goes out there and he's gunslinging, Sirianni talks all the time about not turning the ball over.
2: Yeah, I know.
0: You think you're going to see Brett Favre out there throwing it?
2: No, I think Sirianni is a big reason for it. I mean, last year, one of the things that just drove me nuts, there was – every once in a while, the Eagles will post, like, the videos from the meeting room, right? And it was – the statistics of when we turn the ball over versus when we don't turn the ball over. And their record was positive when not turning the football over, obviously. But it became such a part of their style.
0: Their DNA, it's what they did.
2: That they were so passive and not aggressive that they were fighting tooth and nail for first downs.
0: Well, this was the tush-push era of Nick Sirianni.
2: Oh, yeah.
0: That was the blueprint.
2: First and nine.
0: That was the blueprint. Yeah. And it was working. It was hard to argue. But then

0: respect and give you your love right now, man. I love you.
1: Thank you, Terry. I love you, man.
0: So, Goat Show, can I get Goat Show real quick, man? Cousin Shout Tunis, man. That was a classic, man. They were talking about dirty magazines one day. I thought that was kind of funny, man.
2: What? You're like, talking about Hustlers?
3: We were talking about all kinds of stuff. Well, I already told you about the chips we tried on the air.
1: Vagina chips.
3: Vagina chips. No, yeah.
2: No.
1: That was a good show.
3: Dude, that was 5 years of a ton of fun, man. A ton of fun. I still text him all the time.
0: You also love the best show ever, man. Ty was just angry all the time, man. And
1: angry Ty.
0: I had a hustle crush on Jen. She got me listening to country music right now.
3: Is that right? Yeah. Oh, she's down. She's down the hall now.
0: Yeah, I know. She got me listening.
1: Listening next to you. All right. Awesome. Hey, keep it in the family at least. That's our Beasley station.
3: Damn right.
0: So, are you guys concerned about the interceptions a little bit? Like is across the middle?
1: All right, a little bit. Yes, a little bit.
3: My answer is not zero.
1: Yes, yeah, not zero.
3: Especially the over the middle of the field stuff, because it's what they're going to try to do this year. It's something that he's not
0: past. Like I said, I'm not a 10. It's practice. I'm not at a 10. He's probably trying to see what he can and can't do. But I'm at least a 4 or 5. That's what I told the screener. Like, are we not going to be able to count on some of them things during the season? Like, I'm not really concerned about the first 4 games, but, you know, the season's going to heat up later.
3: Yeah, no, you have a good attitude about it, T. You have a good attitude. There are people that do the whole, it's just practice, ignore it. It's like, well, no, you probably shouldn't ignore it, but you also shouldn't say he stinks and this is how it's going to be all year.
1: Right. Yeah, that's too extreme. Absolutely.
0: Tom Brady said practice was important, and we were running from this preseason stuff, too. And I wonder how much work are we not getting playing these preseason games. Tom Brady used to play into the third quarter sometimes.
1: All right, so I remember when, you know, starting quarterbacks not that long ago, maybe it's been that long, they would play the first drive of the second half, and then they would sit. And that's the final preseason game. Now the guys don't play at all. But here's my question. If you were to divvy up by percentage, what's the percentage chance that the offense struggles to start the season, but they're winning games because they're a good team and they have a great defense, or the offense comes out and it looks great?
0: I think the offense is going to struggle. We're still going to win games. I mean,
1: agreed. No, agreed. And you know what? And that's what this team can do. Thank you, Terrell. And that's why you'll never hear me talk crap on Sirianni or Howie Roseman or Jalen Hurts. Because even if the offense is struggling, between the three of them, they figure out the rest of it.
3: Yeah.
1: And last year, their offense sucked, and they won 11 games in the division.
3: Right, and I know that there were – I hated hearing from reporters and stuff saying, hey, look, a lot of teams would take going 11-6. But then again, it is impressive that they went 11-6 despite literally sucking on one side of the football for an entire season.
1: You can't win a Super Bowl every year.
3: No.
1: And this year, it's going to be different if they don't win, because last year, you can't win a Super Bowl every year.
3: Right.
1: All right, coming up. This is like major breaking show reveal news.
3: Oh, dude, I can't wait.
1: Sal Tunis says something. He's even kept it from us that he's going to do. So how would you, is it a reveal?
3: It's a reveal. You should watch on YouTube.
1: Agreed. I don't even know what it is.
3: You saw me bringing
1: a visual
3: bag.
1: Thing.
3: Yeah, you saw me bringing a bag, but I didn't tell you what it was. It's a visual thing. You should watch the next segment on YouTube.
1: All right, and then we're going to do a Sixer segment as well.
3: Love
1: after that. We're going to play a little Sixer game. That's coming up. It is Marks and Sal Tunis. 97.5.
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5: Phillies dropped to the Mariners. I'm Austin Jones with your Fanatics Sports Update. Last night, the Phillies fell to the Mariners as the offense went 1-for-5 with runners in scoring position. Aaron Nola had another strong start on the mound, this time with 6 innings, 7 strikeouts, and 2 earned runs. Here is Aaron Nola on his performance of late.
6: Feels pretty good. Pitches in command feel pretty nice right now. Obviously making at least one mistake over the plate for homers. I can just keep those at solo homers. But overall, I feel good.
5: The Phillies look to bounce back with Jesus Luzardo taking the mound today against Brian Wu. First pitch is set at 4:10. Last night, the Eagles held their open practice where over 45,000 fans attended the event. Sean Mannion displayed some features of his offense, and Mekhi Lemon showed his potential on a wheel route touchdown from Jalen Hurts. The Eagles have one more preseason game. It's this Friday versus Cincinnati Bengals, with kickoff being at 8 p.m. Adam Schefter from ESPN joins the show at 8:05, and former Eagles tight end Clay Harbor joins the show at 9 o'clock. 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
11: All right, good morning, everybody. Rolling into, is it a What Up Wednesday? I'm going to start loosely calling it What Up Wednesdays, and then I'll ask Tony for his
12: blessing. Well, yeah, until the cease and desist happens.
11: It's kind of like when my wife and I bought a house before we were engaged, right? So we lived together.
12: Oh, in sin.
11: Right. Yeah, on the same mortgage. But it's kind of like that with Tony. We can use the What Up Wednesday, and then I'll talk to Tony and ask for his blessing, like with I did with my father-in-law.
12: Yeah, that's what I did. My now wife and I, we lived together before.
11: Yeah, you can live in sin.
12: Well, I've broken this down before. You know how we do power rankings in football all the time.
11: Yes.
12: I believe there's power ranking of sin. Like, you mean to tell me that having sex before marriage is as bad as murdering someone?
11: Yes, of course. Just on the same level, yes. Yeah, but no. But who says that? Nobody says that sin is equal. Coveting your neighbor's wife is bad, but killing somebody's worse. I think even the church, as archaic as the church is with their rules, I think they would agree.
12: I would like to talk to a priest about that and be like, hey.
11: Well, bless me, Father, for I have sinned. It has been 34 years since my last confession. What do you think of that, Petrilli? No, longer than that. 40. No. 30. I probably would have been 12 the last time I took confession.
12: I've been, how long am I been
11: What's
12: married?
11: What's that, 37?
12: 7 years, because I did pre-Cana classes. We got married in a church.
11: So yeah, I got married in a church too. I wasn't doing confession.
12: No, yeah, seven years ago, pre-Cana classes.
11: Petrilli was November last year, his last time, right?
13: November? Yeah, probably my last time was senior year of high school, 2017.
11: Okay. When you still had to.
13: Yeah, exactly. Yeah, when I was at Catholic school, yeah.
11: All right, there you go.
12: Look, the big man knows what I've done right. The big man knows what I've done wrong.
13: Oh, I could definitely go. I got plenty to talk about, saying? Father.
11: Yeah. All right, so listen, we have a lot to get to today. Adam Schefter coming up at 8:05. Clay Harbor, former Eagle.
12: About it.
11: We're gonna look at some teams around the NFC that are potential contenders for the NFC, because the Eagles, I believe, are at the top of that maybe second tier or the bottom of the first tier of NFC teams.
12: Yeah, I think there's one team that's on a tier of its own. It's the Rams. And then we talk about everybody else. There is a team that won the Super Bowl last year.
11: Yeah, no, I think it's the Rams and the Seahawks, and you look at the Seahawks differently because they won last year, and are they a good enough team to win 2 years in a row?
12: I say no. But you have to respect them. That's sure. pretty much it.
11: Yeah, they're still a good team. They're not going anywhere. All right, so we have that coming up. But so you had texted this yesterday, and it's like, I have a reveal.
12: Yes.
11: When should we do it? I said, all right. Well, I'm like, all right, this is pretty cool. And you said it's involving the 76ers.
12: Yes.
11: So we have a Sixers game, a Sixers process game that we're going to play coming up here. But what is going on here?
12: Well, YouTube, always wrong, thinking that I'm about to announce another kid into my life. No, that's not happening. One and done here, ladies and gentlemen. Cooper Salchunas is the only one that is.
11: You're not getting divorced, are you?
12: No. We're done in that department. One and done. So no child reveal. So you guys can all pipe down, for crying out loud. Yes, I have a reveal, because I was able to go somewhere. Go ahead, you can play it. Play the song. I don't care. It's Sixers related. I got an email toward the end of the show yesterday. Today at 11 o'clock, the doors will open. Xfinity Mobile Arena Team Store. Johnny Marks, I made a purchase for the first time in a long time.
11: Andrew's ripping off his shirt. A LeBron James jersey.
12: I did it, boys and girls.
11: Andrew Salchunas has a LeBron James jersey. Can you believe it?
12: Dude, it's real. He plays for the Philadelphia 76ers. When I got the email yesterday, LeBron James jerseys will be on sale at the Xfinity Mobile Arena. I said, wait a minute. It's another reminder that this actually happened. That LeBron James plays for the Philadelphia 76ers, and that come October, we'll be watching a team with Joel Embiid and Tyrese Maxey, who we're used to, but also Jaylen Brown and LeBron James and Vijay Edgecombe. And we're talking about whether or not they can get to the Eastern Conference Finals, hell, whether or not they can win the NBA Finals. LeBron James, arguably the greatest player in the history of NBA, is playing for your team, your town, your Philadelphia 76ers. I have not bought a jersey in a long time. I'm not one of those a-holes that go, I would never wear another man's name on my back. No, I just haven't bought a jersey in a long time because guys leave like every 5 seconds. But this guy's considered one of the best of all time. Whether it's 1 year or 2 years, he played for the Philadelphia 76ers. I wanted to mark that in my life by purchasing this jersey.
11: That's awesome. No, it looks great. It's good. Dude, it's a really cool looking jersey.
12: It's nice, man. Yeah. I love this one. Like, I love the 2001 Sixers. Like, if I can get my hands on a LeBron James 01 style jersey, I would. But this one was the one that was available yesterday, and I didn't want to freaking wait. Dude, the city is buzzing. There was a line out the door of this store wrapping around the Xfinity Mobile Arena yesterday. Tons of people. They had the Sixer Stixers out there. They had all the people that do the in-arena stuff during games there. They were putting on a show, and the jerseys were flying off the shelves, man. Also, Jaylen Brown jerseys, Maxey jerseys, Edgecombe jerseys. It wasn't just LeBron. It was everybody.
11: Jaylen Brown. See, that's it. Jaylen Brown's a good one because, you know, if you're the guy that doesn't want to go LeBron, but it's like, yeah, Jaylen Brown's a pretty cool
12: by the
11: jersey.
12: Way, Jaylen Brown will hopefully be here for like 5, 6, 7 years.
11: Right.
12: Right? Like, that's got shelf life. This one's just homage to one of the greatest
11: it's
12: players
11: LeBron
12: in the
11: James,
12: history.
11: And this season's going to be unbelievable. It's very, very cool. I love it. They were trying to, I saw that one of the sporting goods stores that doesn't advertise in the station, they were getting LeBron jerseys stolen. They had to put them behind the counter.
12: No, wait, did they really? That's unbelievable.
11: Yep.
12: Yeah. I mean, look, it's an exciting time, man. And he plays for this team. He plays for the Sixers. And there's going to be people that buy LeBron James jerseys that aren't Sixers fans, right? Because LeBron's just that guy. But the fact that he's on our team, dude.
11: Pretty amazing.
12: I've put him on the Sixers on 2K in years past, right? Like, oh, let me just throw him on the Sixers to see what it looks like. It's now real. Like, we're going to be at this arena this year. And he's going to be playing for our team.
11: That
12: I can't
11: must have
12: get
11: been
12: over it.
11: An emotional moment from you putting him on the NBA 2K.
12: Oh,
11: and then
12: yeah, man.
11: The Sixers.
12: I was shedding tears. It was a big day. So now I'm going to put my sweatshirt back on because, you know, these little guns are
11: all right, so I need
12: to be hidden.
11: I got a question. Yes. All right, regarding the Sixers. We got this process game coming up. So hang on. We're going to talk Sixers a segment. Pat Bev said something, but it wasn't Pat Bev. I saw somebody else. I don't even know if it was a fan or, but somebody had said, like, the Sixers are, like, they're winning a championship this year. And then I saw something else that was like, well, what are exactly the expectations of the Sixers? And, like, the goal's always to win, but you have to have realistic chances to win. This team can absolutely win a title. I think everybody understands that. I guess what I'm asking is, what is the floor? What's the floor to the 76ers year? Because right now it's very easy to say they're winning a championship. Reality, there's a lot of people that know a lot about the NBA that are saying, like, yeah, it may not be as easy as you think in year one.
12: Because first off, they got to figure out how to play with one another. Just go back to year one of the Miami Heat. They came out the gate slow. They did get to the NBA Finals, but they came out the gate slow. And oh, by the way, load management is increased. LeBron James will probably play around 60 games. Embiid, you hope, plays over 50 games. There's still the factor that he might miss a lot of time. They might play, I don't know, over the course of 82 games this year, 40 together, like as a starting five.
11: Yeah.
12: Like that's there might be nights where it's LeBron and no Joel. There's going to be nights where it's Joel and no LeBron. There's going to be nights where both of them might be out, for crying out loud. So seeding does still matter. I get it. You'd rather, you know, you don't have to be the one seed to win the NBA championship, but I don't want to be the eighth seed like that. You need to be higher up in the Eastern Conference. You've seen that in the past. But the floor for me, Johnny, is getting to the Eastern Conference Finals, getting somewhere that this team has not been in 25 years. And all the expectations should be there right away.
11: So losing in the Eastern Conference Finals, you're not going to go berserk. Obviously, you're not going to be. No one's going to be happy if they lose. But So here's how I looked at it. If you're telling me that they lose in the Eastern Conference Finals again, who are they losing to?
12: It would probably be the Knicks,
11: right? Who else is going to beat them?
13: Celtics, maybe.
11: Maybe the Celtics.
13: Maybe.
11: I agree with Petrillo.
12: They're a sneaky team for sure.
11: I agree with BP.
12: I don't think it's gonna work in Miami, but the Heat will be, you know, a decent team, but I don't think they're gonna be anything.
11: Knicks are by far the favorite, and then the Celtics are a sneaky team. I agree. Yeah. I don't think are we missing anybody in the East? I don't think so.
12: No.
11: So if you're telling me LeBron James, Jaylen Brown, Tyrese Maxey, VJ Edgecombe, and the 76ers are losing to the Knicks in the Eastern Conference Finals, I can tell you that is not going to fly with
12: the team that just won the NBA Finals, the team that was in the NBA Finals the year before, the team that's building a quiet potential dynasty right now. You'd be
11: floored. You don't get five. I'm not going to be floored. I'm going to be pissed. How many years do you have with LeBron James?
12: Two.
11: Okay, so one of the years you lose to the Knicks in the Eastern Conference Finals, you didn't get LeBron James to be like, okay, we'll get him next year. You got LeBron James to get. If they get to an NBA Final, it'll be hard to argue with losing to OKC,
12: sure,
11: or the Spurs, right? They're great teams. The Knicks just won a title. Going back-to-back, for every Golden State Warriors, there's everybody else. There hasn't been a back-to-back winner in 10 years. You lose to the Knicks in the Eastern Conference Finals or the Celtics? Oh, no, absolutely not. The floor is the NBA Finals.
12: But here's the thing. The Knicks have built the modern-day NBA team where they're not relying on a big three. They're relying on really Jalen Brunson and depth and everybody else. And the Sixers, for the first time in a while, finally have depth, right? Like, I love the bench pieces, Dean Wade and Anthony Simons. There's a lot. Kentavious Caldwell-Pope. The Sixers finally have depth, but we're talking about how the starting five needs to figure each other out. Nick Nurse has to figure out his rotations, guys that are coming off the bench. The Knicks pretty much brought back most of the same team, and they already won an NBA championship with it. So, like, going into the Eastern Conference Finals with these two teams, it's going to be a team that's been together for 3 years versus a team that probably played 40 games together.
11: Oh, it's fascinating to think.
12: But if you get to the Eastern Conference Finals, man, for the first time in 25 years, I was six.
11: But also, how many wins in the regular season? Is this a team you don't want to face in the playoffs, but they're the three seed? Or is this a team by the end of the year that has 60 wins or 58 wins and they're the betting favorite?
12: I don't think they're winning 60-plus games. Our man Tasty Cake Dom, I love him. He was texting me saying, dude, 70 wins for the Sixers.
11: How about 55?
12: I was like, bro, they got to play. Yeah. They have to play together, right? Like, they're not going to be on the court every single night together. 55, I think that's a solid floor.
11: I'm trying to look at the standings from last year to see.
12: Well, what's their betting total? What's their over-under right now?
11: It's under 55, that's for sure. It's 50. Detroit won 60 games last year, and everybody knew they weren't going to win. Boston had 56 and the Knicks had 53. So the Knicks had 53 and won the title. And going into the playoffs, the Knicks looked like a good team. 52 for Cleveland. No one thought they were going to win. Sixers won 45 games. You have to win over, you have to win 56 or more, right? I mean, I don't think if Boston won 56 games last year, you're telling me this team
12: won 56 games? Because, and they won with Jalen Brown alone last year.
11: Yeah, they didn't have Tatum.
12: Jason Tatum was out till, you know, I forget when he came back, but it was late in the season when he finally came back. So, yeah, I mean, you could win. You should set the bar around 55 wins for sure.
11: All right. And like you had said, I'm just fascinated to like how many games is Embiid and LeBron playing together? Jalen Brown's probably going to play almost all the games because that's kind of his MO.
12: Right now, the talk is the Sixers will be pushing Joel Embiid. But again, right now, it's talk. What is it going to be like the season actually plays and Embiid's like, oh, my knee's not feeling that good. I've played two games.
11: So I don't think you're going to get that from him. I mean, it wasn't that long ago that he was playing when he shouldn't have been playing.
12: Sure.
11: Right? I think they got pissed at Morey because he was out there and he looked unhealthy, right, however many years ago that was. And him.
12: That was the year when Kuminga fell on his knee and it went backwards and then he was done.
11: Right. And they kept pushing him because they were trying to make a playoff push.
12: Right.
11: And he just wasn't healthy out there. They were pissed at the Sixers for that handle that. I don't know who's right and who's wrong. But
12: I mean, I think it's a middle ground, right? Like you can't be playing through every single bit of pain, especially when you're a guy that's always injured. But you also can't be like, ooh, I feel a little off today, so I'm going to miss the next three. There's got to be a middle ground somewhere.
11: All right, let's get 2 minutes with Tasty Cake Dom, and then we're going to play this Process 76er game. What's up, Dom?
14: Hey, John. Hey, Andrew.
12: What's up, Dommy?
11: What's up, Dom? Andrew's he's putting on his sweatshirt because the women, he's like a thirst trap wearing the jersey.
12: Yeah, you know, I'm a married man, happily married, and
11: he's putting the sweatshirt back
12: these
11: on.
12: These guns, that's need to be hidden.
14: That's a great jersey, though, Andrew. That's a great jersey. So, John, here's the thing, and I heard the same thing. What you guys just meant, they got to figure it out. It's a story that sounds very similar to me from long ago when Moses Malone played with the Houston Rockets, right, John? And this is before all you guys' time. They were a very methodical half-court team. And, of course, the Sixers with Doc and Andrew Toney, they wanted transition, right? And you heard those things. Moses is not going to fit in with the Sixers. And, of course, as we realized, he fit in beautifully. Great players play great. That's what's going to happen.
11: Yeah,
14: you have great players all over the place. They're the best starting five in the NBA. Don't you agree with that?
11: Agreed. And it's a great point. Great players learn to play with other great players. The great ones of all time, that's what they do. They don't get bogged down and fight with them because they're not getting enough shots. And it does feel like they have the right mix for that, honestly.
14: And you have the most cerebral player in the history of the NBA managing your team on the court. Like, there's no doubt in my mind that LeBron James leads the NBA in assists this year. He's going to do it.
11: Yeah, Dom, I appreciate you, buddy. Thanks for calling in. I wouldn't be surprised if he averaged 9 assists a game.
12: Oh, no, he will. He's going to be their point guard. And yep. and there's going to be his nights. He's going to have a night probably early on in the season where he drops 30 to get the people going. But for the most part, he'll probably settle into a role being the point forward. And I get
11: 18. What is the average? 18 or 19 points, 9 assists, 9 boards.
12: Yeah, something like that.
11: 8 boards.
12: And he's going to have to rebound because we know that Embiid's not really going to be a rebounding force anymore, right? So, like, LeBron needs to I'm not, all jokes aside,
11: you're right.
12: Embiid's not grabbing the boards that he has to go after. He's grabbing the boards that in the regular season, there's a shot that goes up and nobody tries to crash the boards and then he grabs it. Like, those are Embiid's rebounds.
11: No, you're right. There's a reason why they're not a great defensive rebounding team.
12: Yeah.
11: It's Joel Embiid.
12: I mean, that Knicks series a couple of years ago when they grabbed like 50 offensive rebounds a game, it's unbelievable.
13: You got a couple of pit bulls now, though, and VJ and Jaylen Brown they're willing to go down there and get those rebounds.
11: No, this is a much different team.
12: Yeah.
11: For sure. All right. So here's what we've taken. We've taken an Andrew and Petrilli don't know the answers to this, and you're like the modern day Mr. NBA.
12: Yes.
11: Jason Mertedis on the old Mike Mussolini show used to be Mr. NBA.
12: Yeah,
11: we need to come up with a copycat name for you.
12: Okay, we're stealing What Up Wednesdays, and now we have to steal Mr. NBA.
11: Yes. All right, so we have the opening night starting five, starting with the 2013-14 team, and then the following year. So for four seasons, from 2013 to 2017.
12: Oh my gosh, this is prime processes. So am I? I'm giving you the start.
11: So here's all you have to do. No, just start naming off names, and I'll say yes or no.
12: Okay. Right. Well, I know the Embiid opening night lineup by heart because I was there, and it was one of the best days of my life.
11: So here's where it is. The final season is when Joel Embiid started.
12: Yeah.
11: And the first season is when Michael Carter Williams.
12: Oh, dude, that's so, I love
13: MCW,
12: it.
13: MCW. Baby,
12: and they beat the Heat.
13: They beat the Heat. Year. I remember.
11: Give me your starting five with Embiid.
12: All right. So it was Embiid, Rocco.
11: Correct.
12: Šarić.
11: Correct.
12: How about that? Sergio Rodriguez was in the starting five that night.
15: How about that?
12: Oh, and there's one more I'm missing.
11: Local product.
12: Oh, I'm trying to remember. 2016.
11: A junior. Episcopal.
12: I'm not sure. Oh, my God.
11: Gerald Henderson.
12: Oh, Gerald Henderson. Yes. Yeah, Gerald Henderson. He was the one that passed up the shot that TJ hit. All right, so that's that year. All right, Michael Carter Williams.
11: Yep.
12: Well, he had some of the talent guys. So Thad Young?
11: Correct. I was a big Thad Young guy.
12: Was 00 back-to-back World War champ Spencer Hawes on that starting five.
11: As Matt Cord would say, Spencer Hawes!
12: Oh, nice. All right, so
11: Spencer Hawes. Hawes used to shoot threes, and back then he used to make people mad, but he was pretty good at it, especially at that time for being a big guy.
12: He would put the guns in the,
13: the
11: holster.
13: Yeah, that was me back in the day.
12: Shooting threes?
13: Oh, yeah. That's where I learned. Spencer Hawes, baby. Was Nick Sauce Castillo on that team, or am I too early?
11: Well, this is starting. He was not a starting five on that.
12: Was ET still? Yeah, Evan Turner.
11: And then I'm just going to give it to you.
12: Justin Anderson.
11: All right. Following year, I don't even remember one of these guys.
12: So Nerlens is on one of these. Okafor is on one of these.
11: So 2014, 2015, Nerlens check. Okafor the following year check.
12: Okay.
11: So Nerlens, this is a process.
12: This is prime process. So Roten had Tony to be Roten, on one correct. Of these.
13: Hollis Thompson.
11: Yeah. Hollis Thompson,
12: you had double
11: correct.
12: H. Hollis and Henry Sims.
13: Henry Sims.
12: Has correct. To be one of those
11: He's
12: guys.
11: He's an elite process player.
13: Was Christian Wood a starter?
12: No, came. He came.
11: I'm
12: going
11: to give you the name because I only knew of this guy playing football, and I think what does he have now? ALS. Chris Johnson.
12: Okay.
11: Who is Chris Johnson?
12: I don't know. I don't think his NBA career was very long.
11: All right, next season, 2015-2016. You mentioned Big Ja.
12: Yeah, Ja was there. Did Ish Smith start in any of these games?
11: Did not.
12: On opening night? No Ish Smith.
13: How about Isaiah Cannonball?
11: Isaiah Cannon, correct.
12: And this is just opening night because they've made so many moves in the middle of seasons.
11: That's where Chris Johnson comes from. We never heard of him.
12: Right. Because, like, Andre Kurlienko got picked up. He never played, but that was not an opening night guy.
11: Chris Johnson could have played five games, and they said he sucks.
12: Right, and we're not going to play him anymore. So this is 15-16?
11: White guy. European white guy. What,
12: Furkan Aldemir?
11: No, I think he's American, but white guy, three-point shooter guard.
12: Alexei Shved?
16: Nick Stauskas.
12: Nick Stauskas, there you go. Oh, my God.
11: All right, another guy who had big hair.
13: Was Jeremy Grant?
11: No. Jakar Sampson.
13: Oh, Jakar Sampson.
12: Oh, dude, I hung out with Jakar at a bar on Temple's campus.
11: You weren't bad. Nerlens Noel was the other name.
12: Nerlens,
11: so
12: okay,
11: there are your opening night starting fives during the prime process years.
12: And now we have Joel Embiid, Tyrese Maxey, Jaylen Brown, VJ Edgecombe, and the man whose jersey I bought yesterday, LeBron freaking James, dude.
15: How about that?
12: That's unbelievable.
13: Throw the ball up, baby. Let's go. Let's get us to the season.
11: Over under, you said is I've checked the Bet Parks app. It's 49.5.
13: Yep,
12: I'm taking over.
16: Over.
11: Yeah.
12: Yeah, you have to. Over. That's you have to bet.
11: Austin's in there.
13: 55 plus was 250 too. Like that's some good money right there.
11: Ooh, I think that's the real number.
13: Yeah.
11: 55.
12: Yeah, you do the number that they put, but then you do an extra one.
11: Yeah, you put a little bit, just sprinkle.
12: Yeah.
11: Sprinkle on
12: the
11: over.
12: Try to get the same payout for both. Yeah, that's absolutely the move.
11: Yeah.
12: 49.5, that's almost disrespectful. They're betting on Embiid getting hurt and LeBron missing time.
11: But see, that's what I'm saying. When you bring up a ton of great points on why they wouldn't make it to an NBA final, you're right with what you're saying. Absolutely. And that's all the odds makers are looking at. They're weighing what is the public saying without getting killed, too. I'm surprised it's that low. It tells you that there's not a lot of people betting the Sixers to win the
12: title. Yeah, they might think that they win maybe next year. Right? Like, right. I saw our YouTube chat pushing back on me talking about the Knicks building potentially a dynasty. Well, what is a dynasty? You got to the finals 2 years ago. You won the finals this past year. If they win another one...
11: I don't know if they're talented enough to be a multiple championship back-to-back.
12: But if the Sixers aren't beating them, I don't know who's beating them in the East. And then, yeah, sure, they might lose in the finals. But you still got the three finals in 3 years. No, that's pretty impressive.
11: They kicked their ass last year. I mean, that was a dominant performance.
12: They didn't lose after the first round.
11: All right. Coming up, update, we come back. What are we doing? What are we doing coming up next? We said we're going to do some Eagles practice. Yeah, let's get back to some Eagles. Because practice, we're talking about practice, not the game. We also need an official statement from the Club Hertz. That's coming up at some point. Don't go anywhere. Mark Selchinus.
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15: Phillies dropped to the Mariners. I'm Austin Jones with your Fanatic Sports Update. Last night, the Phillies fell to the Mariners as the offense went 1-for-5 with runners in scoring position. Aaron Nola had another strong performance on the mound, going 6 innings, 7 strikeouts, and 2 earned runs. Here is Aaron Nola on his performance of last night and as of late.
16: Feels pretty good. Pitches in command feel pretty nice right now. Obviously, making at least one mistake over the plate for homers. I can just keep those at solo homers. But overall, I feel good.
15: The Fiends will look to bounce back as Jesus Luzardo takes the mound versus Brian Wu. First pitch is set for 4-10. Last night, the Eagles held their open practice where over 45,000 fans attended the event. Sean Mannion displayed some features of his offense, and Mekhi Lemon showed his potential on a real route touchdown from Jalen Hurts. The Eagles have one more preseason game, and it's this Friday against the Cincinnati Bengals, with kickoff being at 8 p.m. Adam Schefter is going to join us from ESPN at 8:05, and former Eagles tight end Clay Harbor is going to join the show at 9 o'clock. 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
11: All right, we're back. Marks and Salchunas, Adam Schefter, Shefty, coming up at 8:05. Maybe some, I'm more interested in non-Eagles questions. I mean, obviously, we're going to talk about Eagles with Adam Schefter. But the whole thing that's going on with the NCAA right now and the Big Ten and the SEC are united in not allowing players that were that tried to be drafted, at least, even if they weren't drafted,
12: Dude,
11: to go back to college.
12: I credit the SEC, man, because Lane Kiffin wanted this guy. Daquan Wright, he wanted him. It was very open and honest that he wanted him. And when the Big Ten, it dropped yesterday that they were not going to allow players that went to the NFL draft, that reported for the NFL draft, that they would not allow them to play. You and I were like, all right, well, they just made a mistake because the SEC is going to say, well, we're not implementing that rule. We'll just get better. And then a couple hours later, they followed suit. I was shocked.
11: You need to leave the NCAA and go to a, like the NFL, a corporation that has a commissioner. And you're all playing under this because that's what you need. Just there's too much crap that's going on. You have so many like the major conferences. You decide who's in it. You go to it. Have a separate thing.
12: Meanwhile, Notre Dame does whatever they want.
11: Yeah, man. Like
12: they're just floating in the ether out there somewhere.
13: Damn right.
12: Oh, that's right. We have one of these fake Notre Dame guys
11: Petrilli,
12: here.
11: No, your last name's Petrilli. You're from Glenside, though, so that makes sense.
0: Yeah, I've been out there a bunch as a kid, out the South Bend.
12: At least you've gone.
0: Yeah.
11: So I love college football. I do. And I have no team, really. University of Hawaii. That's it.
12: Oh, go Owls, dude.
11: Yeah, I know you like Temple. That's fine. No, I mean, you probably wouldn't think I went to Temple if you hear me talking about, but like they are, unfortunately they are what they are. And that's not Temple. That's a lot of schools.
12: Yeah.
11: Where if you get a good season, your coach is going to leave and then you start over. And that's modern college football.
12: Yeah, exactly.
11: If you can get into a sweet spot where you're winning 9 wins 1 year, 8 wins another year, 9 wins, maybe you go down to 6 or 7, and you're competitive in your conference, that's great. I would love that.
12: Yeah, but you know what? It doesn't even matter. Ole Miss is in the SEC, right?
11: Nope.
12: And Lane Kiffin's still like, yeah, no, go Tigers.
11: He doesn't care.
12: I'm out.
11: All right, so the Eagles practice yesterday. We didn't even really, there wasn't a lot to talk about with the practice last night. 40,000 people apparently or allegedly were there last night.
12: Which is cool. And I love that they do, you know, the ticket prices go toward the Eagles Autism Foundation. So it's a great night. I saw some pictures of people that were lining up like hours before. I guess you don't buy a seat. You just show up whenever. Is that how it works?
11: Austin was there. Austin, get in here real fast. Austin was hanging. He wasn't there last night?
0: No. So misinformation. The picture he sent me with Monty G that we posted on Club Hertz was an old picture. I was not aware of that when I posted
11: Austin
0: it.
11: Was there last night.
0: Yeah. No,
12: I saw Monty G yesterday at the Sixers, getting the Sixers jersey.
11: He was. Yeah, he was down there on his little scooter. But yeah, so I don't know how it works either. But Nick Sirianni was talking about the whole, man, it's unbelievable how many people come to these practices. Go ahead.
13: I always find it very interesting in the sense of the new guys that are here. Like, you know, I can really remember in 2022, Zach Pascal being like, oh my God. And it was like, this is different. So I'm used to it, but I really appreciate it. And it just shows you the kind of home field advantage that we have, because of how passionate our fans are. And I can't say enough good things of how much that helps us and how much we appreciate that.
11: So that makes you feel good.
12: Zach Pascal, man. Love the Zach Pascal reference.
11: Yeah. One of the first things I think of, too, with Nick Sirianni
12: is Zach Pascal.
11: He loved Zach Pascal.
12: Well, he loves those blocking wide receivers, man.
11: Yeah.
12: But no, it is amazing. Like, I think back to moments where people finally realize how insane we are in a good way, right? Like I know that we have some bad insane tendencies, but we have great insane tendencies.
11: Right.
12: Like 2022, that first game back in the playoffs in over a decade, when there were players that had no idea, especially a guy like Rhys Hoskins, right? Like he played during the bad era of Phillies baseball where like 12,000 people were going to games. And then he showed up to a Red October game and the place was sold out, 45,000. A night like last night, there's guys that are like Uar Bernard. Think about the guys that never played football before. They're probably like, wait a minute, this is for a practice?
11: Yeah, but also like other, like you had said, if you played on, I don't know,
12: Darius Cooper, Tarleton State,
11: the Cardinals, or like, you know, like depending on what NFL team you came from.
12: Sure.
11: And because it's not just how many people show up, we're loud.
12: Yeah. Oh yeah.
11: Like, we're in your face, and it's a much different 40,000 people than if you had 40,000 people in, I don't know, pick whatever NFL city that you get that many people.
12: Right.
11: So yeah, we're loud.
12: Well, and he mentions Pascal. Pascal was a part of the team when the Tush Push first started, right? I think he was a part of that team. I remember when they were lining up to practice the Tush Push at one of the open practices a couple of years ago, and the place went nuts. They didn't even run the play because you don't want to hit the quarterback.
11: Right.
12: They just kind of lined up for it, and the place was going crazy. And so I would imagine that's a culture shock for some of these guys, but a cool one.
11: Some notes: Lane Johnson injured in practice. That he left. He was standing on the sideline. He was like kind of, you know, like he's kind of like shaking his leg a little bit, like stretching.
12: Yeah,
11: or whatever.
12: He's probably, I've been there. I've done this before. Let's let Markel Bell
14: dog
12: go
14: mentality
12: out there.
11: But think about last year before he ended up being gone for most of the season.
12: He came off a lot, man.
11: A lot.
12: Yeah, Fred Johnson had to play a lot of football.
11: Was it 2 years ago that he was also leaving some games and in a couple not coming back?
12: Yeah, it was. Well, they were also up in fourth quarter, so I think that was part of it. But to your point, one of the things when we talked about Lane Johnson's this past season, one of the things I said a couple of months ago was I really hope we don't have another Jason Peters, because you never wanted Jason Peters to leave, and he was so good, and you felt icky saying like, oh man, they need to start thinking about something else. Because Lane Johnson, Eagle Hall of Famer, and could be in the Hall of Fame as long as they ignore the steroid stuff. It feels...
11: I forgot about the steroids.
12: Right. But like, I don't want to watch another season where first quarter, we're always going to the backup tackle. That's what they did with Peters.
11: It feels like this is going to be his last year because that kind of stuff's going to continue.
12: Yeah. And when he's on the field, he's great. Nobody's denying that he's great.
11: His number's getting retired. I don't need anything else with Lane Johnson. He's been something.
12: Right.
11: He really has. But it doesn't seem like he's injured. Jalix Hunt, I saw a couple of reporters say this, was cooking Fred Johnson.
12: Yeah.
11: And he's been doing it. He's been cooking everybody all training camp.
12: This dude's going to be a stud.
11: He might be your 10 plus sack guy.
12: Yeah, he might be. His story is amazing. Coming out of Houston Christian as a safety, transitions to this outside linebacker role where he's really a pass rusher, but he actually led the team in interceptions last year too. But Jalix Hunt, this guy just lives and breathes football because you have to learn that position, right? Like, I get it, it's a little bit different to attack the quarterback. We got to set the edge and all that kind of stuff.
11: No, you're learning.
12: He's still learning how to play that position in the NFL. Yeah. He's not learning it at a D3 college. He's learning at the NFL.
11: All right, Nolan Smith. And a couple reporters, he's going to be the starter next to Hunt to start the season, and he's looked really, really good.
12: Which is important, and I like him. I've never not liked him. It's just he's hurt because of the physical way he plays the game. And look, Nolan Smith is also thinking, I'm playing for my payday. I know they picked him up for the fifth-year option, so he'll be here next year. But you know how NFL contracts work. 1 year or 2 years typically means 1 year. He might be on the move after this season and then rework a contract with another team. He's going to look to get paid.
11: Is he on his option this next year?
12: Next year.
11: Yeah. Which is a lot of money.
12: Yeah.
11: But the Eagles picked it up. So, I mean, the biggest thing with him, because if you remember, he was really good in the playoffs when they won the Super Bowl.
12: He set the record for most sacks in a playoff season a playoff record.
11: So the hope was he was going to build on that, and then last year he was going to come out and be an above-average starter, maybe a Pro Bowler.
12: And he wasn't.
11: So now the expectation has to be just stay as healthy as you can and be a solid starter. And he's going to pop every once in a while.
12: Yeah.
11: Nolan Smith. All right, coming up, we have morning headlines with Andrew. There's some good stuff today there.
12: Yeah, we have an update on Jed, or should I call him Joe? I'll explain more coming up. The owner of the San Francisco 49ers. We have a nudist politician. This is the politics that I can stand behind. We have a meteorologist, and we have a new chicken sandwich to talk about.
11: All right. That's
12: four stories.
11: That is coming up next. Don't go anywhere. 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
12: Yes, I do know that. I was thinking of you yesterday. 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
11: Net Zero is your internet provider?
12: Yeah. Exactly.
11: All right, well, listen, Shefty's coming up at 8:05, Adam Schefter, but we got to get to morning headlines. What do we got, Mr. Schefter? And we do have an open that's coming. We got to talk after the show about some stuff.
12: All right, I'm looking forward to it. Well, one of the things that we will talk to Adam Schefter about is obviously what's going on with the owner of the San Francisco 49ers. So you'll hear Adam Schefter's thoughts and reporting and what could be the future of the owner of the San Francisco 49ers coming up at 8:05. But we have an update on the story. We talked about it yesterday. So if you guys don't know, Jed York, the owner of the San Francisco 49ers, was caught in a prostitution sting because he was trying to get laid for $140. Well, Jed York, there's more details coming out. He got caught red-handed trying to solicit prostitution. Not one time, Johnny. Not two times, but three times. The reason why it was three times, not because he got lucky. Well, I guess you can't say lucky because you're paying for it. It's not because he did the act two times prior to the third time. No, it's because he sent a text to whatever this number was Saturday night and never heard back.
11: Yeah, so he tried twice and they didn't respond back. It wasn't explained why they didn't respond back. That was Saturday.
12: Yeah.
11: And then Sunday he did it again.
12: Around 9 o'clock in the morning. So my man either woke up feeling a certain type of way or never went to
11: bed. No, he probably went to bed, but he was trying to get it before bed, and then when he woke up, he's like, man, I need it again.
12: Yeah.
11: He's probably surfing around looking for other women, and then came back again to this person that he thought was real. That was
12: yeah,
11: the cop.
12: And he changed his name from Jed to Joe. Three letters, starts with the letter J.
11: Well, at least he didn't use his real name, right?
12: Yeah, no, he went
11: with
12: Joe.
11: It's like Jerry Springer wrote a check. when he was the mayor of Cincy. That's pretty bold.
12: So there's your Jed York update. All right. One thing that I love about you and I, we are like anti-politics on the show. We don't talk politics, but maybe we can Maybe we can get behind this politician, Johnny. York, if he has to leave San Francisco or California, he might go to Germany.
11: Really?
12: Because there's a politician in Germany that's trying to solve world problems. There is an undefeated act in terms of making me happy, and I imagine many other people. And that is sex. That always makes me happy. Julian Ferrat is a 35-year-old politician. He's part of the Liberal Die Mannheimer Party in Germany. Do you vote for them? Is that what side you are on?
11: I elected not to vote in the last election.
12: Well, he's a nudist. So he's a politician. He's also a nudist. And he's apparently a sex-crazed man. He recently proposed a plan to fellow members of the council to allow orgies to take place at City Hall. According to Ferrat, his reasoning is that sex brings people closer together, and he wants to stop the discrimination towards sexual activity between non-married or serious partners. He just wants to have casual sex with strangers. And so far, he has already had 50 people in the area sign up for it. They are all members of the local swinger community. So 50 people signed up. This is politics that I can stand for. So yeah, could Dr. Abadon Appel.
11: There's a lot. I mean, much different than politics here in the United States, that's for sure.
12: So would you go to the political sex craze party?
11: So I want nothing to do with any type of group activity.
12: Okay.
11: I don't need to see other naked guys having sex. I don't need to be a part of it. I have very little interest. Now, like, you know, I'm a happily married man, but I'm just saying, like, if there's lots of women, I would, you know, like, I wouldn't argue with that. But no, yeah, I don't need to be performing in front of other people. But truly, I could totally see.
0: Probably not, but I'm sure that everybody will have a clear mind afterwards and we can get some things done.
12: And look, he's not wrong in thinking, like, look, this could actually bring everybody together.
0: Yeah, and then maybe people kind of regret some things afterwards, too. And they're like, all right, maybe we should have changed this and this.
12: But imagine it. Like, do you think you can actually have a real conversation with a politician? The answer is no. We are so small in terms of this world. But, you know, if you were having relations.
11: Like Shapiro is a real politician for sure. He's smooth, but also like I think he's genuinely that dude.
12: Sure.
11: He's a Philly sports fan, yeah. Whatever else. I'm not bringing him on the show. Right. When I did afternoons, I don't know if it was his press secretary or somebody had said he really likes your show. He'd like to come on. And I had to ask, I'm like, should we do this? And it's like, it's really not worth it because
12: half of the audience is going to get pissed off.
11: And even if we're not bringing him on politically, they're not going to want to hear from him. It's never been more divided with politics. So I was just like, no, like I'm not like there's no payoff for me. I don't really want to talk to you.
12: No,
11: like it's fine. I don't mind you. But no. So like, no, we can't. It's not Ed Rendell 30 years ago. You didn't have to worry about that.
12: Right.
11: Ed would come on. He was just a dude, but you can't do it today.
12: Nation of wusses. All right. We're going to go to local news stations, which is always great. We're going to Bangor, Maine, John.
11: Bangor?
12: To WABI5, Bangor, Maine. There's a backstory to this. I'm not even going to get into it because it's not funny. Like, this story, the lead up to it is not funny at all, which is why there's no point of telling it. But, John, have you ever been on the air where you just could not control yourself from laughing or something?
11: Yeah, probably once or twice.
12: All right. You will never hear something worse than this. This is meteorologist Patrick Osborne. Something happened offset while he was doing the weather report. They talked about it. It wasn't funny at all, but he thought it was the funniest thing in the world. As this segment continues, it only gets worse. Take a listen.
1: Resulting in the chance for some heavier precipitation, a few bands of storms in some spots. We got to finish up this weather right now. I'm so sorry.
11: Oh boy.
1: Plenty of the 70s, some low 80s, and spots on Monday. I'm gonna have to stop. I've never had this happen before.
11: That's what the producer. Stop it real fast. The producer has to stop this now.
12: Yeah, no, it goes on for a minute. They never stopped it. Like, it just kept going and going and going. Go ahead, take a listen.
1: This is what rainfall is looking like.
11: This is a man?
1: This is
11: a man.
1: To the 70s.
12: This is Patrick Osborne.
11: It didn't sound like a Patrick Osborne.
1: The 70s and low 80s.
0: This is no Ray Dunn trying to fight through a nosebleed, you know.
1: Different story, little cooler.
11: All right,

0: mic'd up, and they were like, "You got to finish the weather report."
1: Yeah, that's where you just got.
0: People need to know about Bangor, Maine, and what's going on there. All right,
2: talking about politics there too, you know.
0: Yeah. Last thing, did you see what China is going to drop? They have KFCs in China. Did you see what they're going to try?
3: The sandwich. Yep.
0: All right. KFC is going to try a new menu item in China as the chicken sandwich craze continues to sweep the world. Did you see this, Brendan, what they're going to try?
2: I believe I did see this, and it's perfect for Johnny Marsh.
0: Traditional chicken sandwich, the KFC recipe, which is tremendous. Mashed potatoes, but the buns are flavored like Oreos.
1: It's an Oreo chicken sandwich, right? The Oreos acting as the bread. Is that what it is? Is that what I saw?
0: Yeah, but they made it the size of a bun. It's not like the actual
1: cookie.
0: Oh, no,
1: I know. No, it's the size of a chicken sandwich, but the bread is an Oreo.
0: Yes.
1: So it's two big Oreos with the chicken sandwich in between.
0: And mashed potatoes and gravy. Yeah, and
1: that's so stupid. It's not even like they just get, now we talk about it, it's online. How many Chinese people are going to buy that and eat it?
0: I don't know.
1: But probably just to do it and put it on Instagram.
0: Right. It's going to be the influencers. You're right.
1: It won't ever make it to the United States because no one's going to actually buy it and eat it here. It's stupid.
0: Are you sure?
1: I mean, for the novelty, but that's it. Like, yeah, but send Petrilli up to the KFC and he can do it. We can take a video.
2: See, the thing is, we were talking about the burgers and then you had your late night, you know, ice cream bars craze. You're just knocking both of them out at one time here.
1: Yep. No, you know, I'm not eating KFC chicken sandwiches anymore. I'm out.
2: It all goes to the same place.
1: You can bring it down.
0: Dude, their menu is still great, dude.
1: When was the last time you went to a KFC?
0: A couple months ago, actually.
1: Really?
0: Yeah, dude. It's finger licking good.
1: Why
0: dude.
1: Would you go to a KFC? Is that the only thing near your house or you really craved it?
0: No, I just saw it and I pulled over. You've done that before.
1: But where did you see it? You have to be more specific. So, like you were on the rest stop and there was a KFC?
0: No,
1: yeah,
0: there,
1: I would eat that.
0: I live near Rowan University.
1: All right.
0: And so there's like 50 of those kinds of joints around there.
1: So there are.
0: Okay. And I was driving by and I was like, dude, I haven't had KFC in a long time. So I whipped a Yubi and I went back and I got like the small bucket.
1: I don't even know where I would find a KFC.
2: Well, I was going to say, John, yes, exactly. I drove by it the other day. Gone. It's not there anymore.
1: Oh, no, really? I know. Yeah, yes. Recently.
2: Yeah, it's recently gone away. The one next to the mall.
0: Dude, I still love those old joints. Like, we started getting drops from Roy Rogers. Like,
1: and it was really good. And Jerry Hill. Yeah, and
0: it was fantastic.
1: Their breakfast sandwiches were really good.
0: Yeah, they're great.
1: Yeah, I took a video and I had a bunch of people being like, there's Roy Rogers? I'm like, the one in Cherry Hill and the food was great. Yeah. Like, not even joking. Great. I really enjoyed it. All right, coming up next, Schefter. Adam Schefter. What are we gonna talk to him about?
0: Well, we got Jed York. What the hell goes on in San Francisco? We got the college football stuff. And look, Jonathan Gernard not knowing what the hell is going on with Jonathan Gernard. He told me a couple weeks ago he first heard that they thought it was gonna be a season ending injury. Then they pivoted to it's not that big of a deal, it's just a strain. And now Vic Fangio's like, I don't know when we're gonna get him back. So what's the latest on Jonathan Gernard?
1: Yeah, it doesn't sound good.
0: No, it doesn't.
1: All right, well, that's great stuff. Schefter's coming up next. It is Marks and Saltunas, 97.5.
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5: Phillies fall to the Mariners. I'm Austin Jones with your Fanatic Sports Update. Last night, the Phillies fell to the Mariners as the offense went 1-for-5 with runners in scoring position. Aaron Nola had another strong start, though, on the mound, going 6 innings, 7 strikeouts, and 2 earned runs. Here's Aaron Nola on his performance last night.
6: Feels pretty good. Pitches in command feel pretty nice right now. Obviously, making at least one mistake over the plate for homers. I can just keep those at solo homers. But overall, I feel good.
5: The Phillies will look to bounce back tonight as they have Jesus Luzardo on the mound against Brian Wu. First pitch is set for 4:10. Last night, the Eagles held their annual open practice where over 45,000 fans attended the event. Sean Mannion displayed some features of his offense, and Mekhi Lemon showed his potential on a rear route touchdown from your quarterback, Jalen Hurts. The Eagles have one more preseason game, and it's going to be this Friday against the Cincinnati Bengals. The kickoff is going to be at 8 p.m. Up next is ESPN's Adam Schefter, who's going to provide the latest around the league, and then later on...
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7: All right, we're back. It is Marks and Salchunas, John Marks, Andrew Salchunas. Eagles open practice last night. Adam Schefter coming up next. Andrew, more bad than good for Jalen Hurts last night is what I saw one person say. And then I took a picture of it because I believe it was Twitter, but I took a picture so I had it. Brandon Lee Gowden.
8: Oh, his timeline was nothing but, like, amazing Jalen Hurts.
7: So here's what he said, and this wasn't so. This was on BleedingGreenNation.com. He wrote it. He said, "I don't think it would be accurate to say he's had a bad summer just because he's thrown a lot of picks. After watching the offense go overboard on turnover avoidance at all costs last season, I think it's good to see Hurts taking some more chances. The offense has had good moments, just as there were some tonight. But there's obviously a balance to be struck between being aggressive and being reckless. I don't think Hurts has been the latter." But we'll see if this trend continues over the regular season or not. So, yeah, like right now you can take chances. They're practices. He's not going to do that in the game. I'm telling you, I'm more worried that he becomes gunshine games than he's going to be out there gunslinging.
8: Dude, it's an interesting opinion to have because we're hearing so much about how they're trying things. And you're right, what happens in week one? And right now, the relationship between he and Sean Mannion is everything's great, right? They're in the honeymoon phase and Jalen could speak to Sean Mannion differently than he could with Kevin Petullo. There's a mutual respect, but you're right. What happens in week one if there are throws there that Sean Mannion dialed up and Sean Mannion's supposed to be the next big thing in the NFL and he's going, yo, dude, like that was
7: you gotta
8: there.
7: Take that one. Yep.
8: You have to make that throw. They almost have to zap that out of his head. The be careful with the football approach. Like they almost have to brainwash him into saying it's okay to make throws in tight windows.
7: The other thing you worry about is that he does try to do those things early, but he's not confident. It's one thing to say, yes, I'm going to make these throws over the middle. I think it's pretty clear with Jalen. When he's a confident quarterback, he moves around in the pocket. He doesn't look to run. He delivers strong throws. When you look at the run the Super Bowl, he wasn't leaving the pocket a lot.
8: No.
7: He was stepping into the ball. He was making great deep throws. He was playing confident. He wasn't confident last year as a passer. So early on, I wouldn't try to put too much on him early on. I think you're going to see a lot of running the football. That's where maybe you see design runs out of Jalen, and you kind of ease him in this offense. He will not be throwing a ton over the middle early, I don't think. Now, also, you could have success early, and then the league adjusts. Who knows what's going to happen with Hurts in the offense this year?
8: Yeah, I mean, and by the way, from what a lot of people are also saying is this is still very clearly a run-first offense, right? So early on in games, is this a, hey, let's get a couple of throws in to get Jalen feeling comfortable, and then we turn to the rushing attack? Or is it going to be run-first approach every single week? Because bottom line is, they're still a run-first offense. And they're going to be. We could talk about Sean Mannion and how they have guys in motion and how they, you know, Mekhi Lemon, first round pick, Devontae, all these guys. It's still the Saquon show.
7: They also like to run the ball in the McVay offense, too.
8: Yes, they do.
7: They want to run the ball.
8: Yeah. Oh, they absolutely do.
7: Now, with Stafford and the receivers, of course, you're going to operate differently. This team right now is not ready to. And I don't know if Jalen Hurts is a 40 time throwing the ball a game quarterback.
8: No, you know what?
7: Or in
8: the
7: fact,
8: offense,
7: I know he's not.
8: You know what the offense will be very similar to, and there will be people that get really offended by this. It's going to be very similar to San Francisco because there are a lot of similarities between Jalen Hurts and Brock Purdy. Brock Purdy can win you a game, but Christian McCaffrey is the best player on that offense when healthy. Which, you know,
7: and I think the difference with Hurts is he's shown the intangibles of, I'm not losing this game, I'm going to win.
8: Right.
7: Big moments, he rises to the occasion.
8: But Saquon Barkley is the best player on the
7: field.
8: Agreed.
7: Yeah. Well, that was how they won the Super Bowl.
8: Yes.
7: Offensive line, Saquon Barkley. I used to work with Glenn Foley back in the 950 days, former Boston College Eagle, New York Jet, the pride of Cherry Hill East. And his brother, Kevin Foley, played collegially at Maryland, and he's been a producer in NFL media for a long time. We had him on last year, and he had said, you have to understand what the Eagles did last year with the offensive line and with Saquon Barkley. That's not something you can do every year. That's a once-in-a-generation performance by everybody involved. So you're not going to be able to do that this year. And he was so right. They couldn't stay healthy.
8: Right.
7: That tush-push killed the offensive line.
8: Yeah, I know that the entire debate about whether or not the tush-push should be banned from the NFL, they kept on pushing like, oh, it's an injury risk. And every player said, no, I'm not injured because of it. But as it continued over and over and over again, Cam Jurgens, were we working together yet when I played this? We may not have been working together yet. Cam Jurgens did a podcast after they won the Super Bowl with Chris Long. So, you know, they won the Super Bowl. They're feeling great. They're like, I can say anything at this point.
7: Right.
8: And Cam Jurgens said, yeah, they call it the tush push. I call it pain. Because he's at the bottom of the pile every single time. Jordan Mailata, I remember he said it to EJ Smith, who covers the Eagles for PHLY. He said to EJ, yeah, my body's not the same right now. This was like in week one last year. This was during the season. This wasn't OTAs. This is when the season started last year. And it goes to show you, those guys were all freaking beat up throughout the entire season because they were so physical.
7: Yeah, Mailata was on one foot. He did his player show, and that I heard from somebody down there that said, yeah, he's really limping around. He doesn't talk about it on the air,
8: right?
7: But it's really pretty well known just by looking at him that he was on one wheel last year.
8: Yeah, I mean, Jurgens and Landon Dickerson had a, you know,
7: Dickerson's still not healthy.
8: They had a fly out.
7: I feel good because they had this, is it Lumpkin?
8: Willie Lampkin.
7: Lampkin, not Lumpkin.
8: Yeah.
7: Willie, because he didn't practice again last night. So you have Jurgens. Yeah, you worry about that, but also, like, think about it. Landon Dickerson was a Pro Bowler how many years in a row? Three?
8: Yeah, something like that. Yeah, he was fantastic.
7: An elite interior lineman.
8: But if you remember, he was always hurt in college. He was hurt in high school, and then he survived for a couple of years.
7: When they drafted him, I was pissed.
8: I didn't like it either.
7: Because he had a torn ACL in the season, like late in that season. It's like, well, he's not even going to be able to play the next year. And then he was able to stay healthy for the first couple
8: of years. He had three straight years where his season ended because of injury in college. Three straight years. So when they selected him, I was like, I don't like
7: him. He's not going to play long. He's going to be like, you know what? I keep getting injured. I've made a lot of money. I'm out.
8: Yeah, and that's why the other day when he did the press conference, it was saying, I don't know where these reports are coming from that I was going to retire soon. We all know where the reports are coming from. Probably you. Because your body is falling apart. It's just falling apart on you. All right, well, we could talk about that more because we are now joined by our man that joins us every single Wednesday at 8:05 from ESPN. My man Adam Schefter joins us. Schefty, good morning.
9: What's going on?
8: Well, we had open practice yesterday, so we were able to all study the film, Schefty. It was a big day yesterday in Philadelphia, open practice. And Jalen Hurts, again, mixed reports, just like you get them all over the place nationally. Had a good practice from one reporter, had a bad practice from the other reporter. What have you been hearing so far this training camp with Jalen Hurts, who's been learning a new offense? You and I have been talking about the future of his contract for weeks now. Have you heard much at all about Jalen Hurts and how he's getting ready for this season?
9: Well, I think it's an adjustment when you're getting ready to a new offense. There's going to be ups. There's going to be downs. That's not a surprise. Honestly, I think that's what for the summer is for. He's getting used to everything that he's going through and everything it takes to learn from and with Sean Mannion. And so really the first test, you know, there's going to be those bumpy moments. But let's see what he does against Washington and at Tennessee and at Chicago, like the first three games. Let's see how he jumps out. And I think it'll be a process all year, continuing to get more and more comfortable in the offense. That's what I would sense.
7: Shefty, the perception of the Eagles, and just if you look at the NFC in general, is it the Rams and everybody else? Is it the Rams and the Seahawks and everybody else? Are the Eagles considered on that second tier separate from those teams?
9: I mean, right now, maybe, but I don't know how much that means. Like, the season hasn't started yet, so it doesn't mean a lot to me. It's you got to get the season underway before we're putting the teams in check. We could rank them preseason-wise in AP Top 20 if that's what you want to do. It doesn't really work in the NFL level. Got to go out and prove it and play it. But I'm not worried. Like, I think there are a bunch of good teams in the NFC. I think the NFC is better than people are used to seeing. But that's kind of where we're at right now. And it doesn't mean a lot until the season gets underway.
8: All right. Well, when the season gets underway, will the Philadelphia Eagles have Jonathan Greenard playing week one?
9: My guess would be no. And the roster decisions will be made on Sunday, but that was not the tone out of there to where he'll be ready week one. Again, I think they're fortunate they didn't lose him for the season. And now the question becomes, can they get him back as soon as possible? It doesn't sound like the opener is a likely scenario, but let's see what he does here in the next couple of weeks.
8: Yeah, I want to talk more about it because Johnny Marks, who we just started last week together, I told him that you said to me a couple of weeks ago that you first heard that there was an initial fear that he was going to be out for the season, and then Howie completely downplays it, says, he's just going to be out for a little bit. And then
9: initially, when he first heard it, when they're waiting for tests,
8: yeah,
9: there's concern that it could be the season. But then they had the test, and it wasn't as bad as they thought.
8: But then they made it out to be like, it's just he's going to be out for a couple weeks here at camp. And now we're talking about missing week one. Is it potentially first quarter of the season? Like, one thing is week one, but how serious is this injury actually? Because they're trying to downplay it all they want.
9: Look, he had a pec injury. He hasn't practiced. The start of the season is in jeopardy. I don't know how to make it more dangerous than that. Like, that's enough right there. I don't know whether he misses 2 weeks, 4 weeks, 1 week. I don't know. They don't know. It depends on how he's feeling. But, again, I think that the start of the season is in jeopardy. That's fair to say. My guess is he's not going to play week one. But let's see if he recovers. And that's kind of where we're at right now.
8: Okay, now I guess this leads to the next question because I see a lot of people flowing out the name Hassan Reddick. What have you heard with the latest in Hassan Reddick, and do you believe the Eagles will express interest?
9: Well, I think that there are a bunch of teams that are fortifying their rosters right now, and there are a group of players that could be on the trade block that are still on the street that teams are looking at. You know, I always say, okay, it's August 26th. If there's still a guy out there and he hasn't, what's the reason? You know, is it a veteran who didn't want to go to camp? Is it a veteran who wants too much money? Is it a veteran that might have a bigger name that hasn't played as well? Like, there are a lot of reasons. It's not usually common to sign a player off the street on August 26th that comes in and provides a lot of help to your roster. I'd be curious to know the last one. The last veteran who was signed off the street at this point in the preseason season, and to see what works. But there's not a lot of those guys. So, like, if you're putting all your hopes in Hassan Reddick, I think that's a problem.
8: All right, Shefty, there's obviously all kinds of Eagles topics that we can get into because the Philadelphia Eagles are the center of the universe, but there are also big stories nationally. Let's start in the NFL. San Francisco, their owner got into a bit of a dicey situation. What have you heard? If you can explain everything that went down with Jed York, the owner of the San Francisco 49ers, and could there be any repercussions from the league?
9: Oh, well, I mean, he was engaging in prostitution. He obviously pled down. He apparently responded to an undercover prostitution website that turned out to be a sting operation. He drove into this mobile home park on Sunday morning, the address that he was given. And when he couldn't find the address, he turned around. The police were waiting for him on the street. They took his phone and found out that he was the one, as quote unquote Joe, that had communicated and arranged to pay $160 to this woman. And obviously he was arrested and charged right there. Now, the Niners say the legal situation has been resolved, but the NFL still now is reviewing it under its personal conduct policy. It'll be under the purview of NFL Commissioner Roger Goodell to dole out punishment. And yeah, I think he's going to be suspended is my guess. I mean, you can't have somebody embarrass the shield and think that there'll be no consequences, because I just don't think that's going to be the case.
7: Adam, what was the precedent with Robert Kraft? I don't remember. What was his punishment?
9: He was not punished at all. The charges were dropped, and the NFL never suspended him. And that was in 2019.
8: Interesting. Well, I'll follow up with this, because if you're talking about embarrassing the shield, I know you've talked about it on this station in the past, the situation that took place between Mike Vrabel and Diana Rossini. It feels like there's been no repercussions toward Mike Vrabel. Wouldn't you consider that as embarrassing the shield? The NFL has talked about it in a way that they probably don't want to be talked about for months.
9: Right. In all I could say is, in this particular case, it involved a legal situation. And the other case is a moral situation. Right?
8: Sure.
9: So I don't know that the league often gets involved in rules judgments on moral situations. Everybody has made their judgments on the other case. And you obviously could clearly make the argument that embarrassment and shame was brought to the shield. But the NFL has given no indication so far that it is reviewing it under the personal conduct policy. Whereas with Jed York, right away it said this situation is being reviewed under the personal conduct policy. So that's up to the NFL, not me.
8: Shefty, the future of, I don't even know where to start here, college football / the NFL, the Daquan Wright situation where he's with the Eagles in camp, he's with the Browns in camp, says, all right, I'm out, I'm going to go back to college. And then the SEC says, no, we're going to follow the Big 12 here. We don't want players that were with an NFL team playing in our conference. What do you think ultimately happens with players like Daquan Wright, where they were in camp with an NFL team? Do they stay in the NFL, or will there be some conferences that say, we will welcome you here?
9: Well, look, this is a quickly unfolding situation that's all evolving this week. And it feels like that Daquan Wright had a deal with LSU to go there. And that came before some of these schools said that they're not going to allow this type of behavior anymore. I mean, just last night, the SEC joined the Big Ten in its unanimous opposition for players to leave the NFL and return to college teams. And they passed that rule that gives the commissioner, Greg Sankey, the authority to enforce it with penalties. But my understanding is, in regards to Daquan Wright, I've been told that the temporary restraining order supersedes the SEC ruling and that Wright still intends to sign with LSU. Now, I don't know whether that's going to hold up or not. I'm not smart enough legally to know whether that's going to hold up or not. But it sounds like he may have slipped through a crack, and he may be the last guy or one of the last guys that slips through that crack.
8: That's amazing. All right, well, Shefty, one more for you, because it's fantasy football season, even though I don't know why people are making drafts at this point of the season, training camp. Ja'Marr Chase, what's the latest?
9: He says he hyperextended his knee. And you hope that that's the case, that that's all there is to it, and there's nothing more. You know, I noticed some online doctors yesterday, you know, who sometimes they're right, sometimes they're not. You know, they want to see more testing done. So I don't know whether there will be or won't be, but Jamar Chase said after the play that he was fine, that it was hyperextended, and that he could have played a game today, in his opinion, if he had to.
8: All right. You're the man, Shefty. Appreciate the time as always, and we will talk to you again next week.
9: Thank you, guys. Appreciate it. Have a great week.
8: There he is, Adam Schefter from ESPN.
7: Yeah, to what you said, I want to draft as late as I can in fantasy football. It looked like Jamar Chase actually, like, after practice, he wasn't worried about it.
8: Yeah, but when you sent the video to our group text, like, I thought his leg blew up. Like, the way...
7: Yeah, season ender.
8: Oh, my God, dude. Like, that thing was... That was ugly.
7: He hyperextended it. Now, I didn't see him walk off, because... Once the car comes out, they know it. They know if the ACL's blown or exactly what it was. They have a pretty good idea. That was a hyperextension. He's lucky.
8: Yeah, but he walked off. But remember, Wentz walked off.
7: Yeah, he did. You're right.
8: I still, dude, that was still...
10: Threw a touchdown.
8: You think back to it. Carson Wentz throws the touchdown pass. You're right. And then has to take the long walk because they were still playing at the soccer stadium.
7: Right.
8: This wasn't the Rams, whatever the hell their stadium is now. It's this like big mega dome. They were still at that soccer stadium. He had to do a long walk.
7: To walk all the way across the tunnel. Field. Yeah, you're right.
8: On a torn ACL. It was nuts.
7: No, and remember, it was a torn LCL too. It just wasn't an ACL.
8: That's right.
7: Both. That's crazy. All right. Well, there you go.
8: Grenard missing the start of the season. Biggest takeaway from that conversation there, Johnny.
7: Yeah, for sure. And you were digging for how long, and like, I guess he hasn't heard. But...
11: His name is LeBron James.
7: Oh,
8: what happened there?
7: I don't think they knew he did it.
8: But no, it's concerning. And look, the reason why he doesn't know is because it's a feel thing.
7: Well,
8: they also
7: don't know. They're gonna try to get him. They're gonna try to get him, and that happened at the LA Coliseum. He's right. That's okay. Why it was such a long walk.
8: You're right.
7: That old long. But no, it is like. They're probably wondering, is he going to be ready? They're trying to get him ready. So that at least tells you they're not going to IR him.
8: Right.
7: But they could also put him on the PUP list because this happened when he wasn't having practice.
8: There's like two different kinds of PUP. There's one in training camp where you can get taken off of it whenever. You don't have to do the must be on it for 6 weeks. Like he could come off of this PUP list, this training camp PUP list on September 10th. Right, like 2 days before the first game. They could just take him off, and then he's going to miss a week or two this season. Or it's longer, because, again, they downplayed it. Howie Roseman, that press conference, was like, nothing. It's just minor. Don't worry about it.
7: Yeah.
8: And then a couple weeks later, Vic Fangio's like, I don't know when we're going to see him.
7: Yeah, I guess I mean, sometimes things like that slip through the cracks, because you're right. Initially, it was like, uh-oh, and then it's like, oh, it's fine. And I'm just like, eh. But... Clearly, they were saying that because that's what they were hoping. Or at that time, there was no reason. They just traded for this guy and signed him. They don't want to be like, hey, he's going to be out until maybe week four.
8: Right.
7: People are going to get pissed.
8: Well, and that's the other thing. It's not talked about much because we haven't seen him yet. Like, he's almost forgotten sometimes. Like,
7: I didn't even know what number he was.
8: Right. When we did the headbands game.
7: I didn't know who it was.
8: Yeah, I forgot all about him.
7: I didn't know what his number was. All right, so coming up. Clay Harbor's former Eagle, Clay Harbor. Now he's involved in the Bears, Chicago media. He's going to join us in the 9 o'clock. Who are the teams in the, like, I asked Shefty and I didn't get much of an answer, but who are the teams right there with the Eagles? Who are the teams that we definitely say, no, they go into the season as clearly better than the Eagles? What are the competition in the NFC? We'll kind of start talking about that coming up next. Marks and Saltunis, 97.5.
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0: Phillies fall to the Mariners. I'm Austin Jones with your Fanatic Sports Update. Last night, the Phillies lost to the Seattle Mariners as the offense went 1-for-5 with runners in scoring position. Aaron Nola had another strong start on the mound as he went 6 innings, 7 strikeouts, and 2 earned runs. Here is Aaron Nola on his performance from last night.
12: Feels pretty good. Pitches in command. Feel pretty nice right now. Obviously, making at least one mistake over the plate for homers. I can just keep those at solo homers. But overall, I feel good.
0: The Phillies will look to bounce back today as they have Jesus Luzardo on the mound against Brian Wu. First pitch is set for 4:10 p.m. The last night, the Eagles held their annual open practice where over 45,000 fans attended the event. Sean Mannion displayed some features on his offense, and Mekhi Lemon showed his potential in a rear route touchdown from Jalen Hurts. The Eagles have one more preseason game. It's going to be this Friday at 8 o'clock against the Cincinnati Bengals. We just had Adam Schefter on from ESPN, and he isn't necessarily feeling that Jonathan Greenard is going to be able to suit up for the Eagles in week one. You can catch that full interview on our podcast channel, 97.5 The Fanatic. And Clay Harbor will join the show, former Eagle, at 9 o'clock. 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
10: 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Everybody's down on them. 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Did something happen in that corn? And the way they're doing it is so different than...
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7: All right, we're back. Marks and Salchunas. So let me tell you what, we have a lot coming up here. So let's just tell you right now. Sean Brace is going to come in at 9:30 because Jalen Hurts threw two more practice interceptions last night. That's 13 this season in training camp. I've sounded the alarm already, but we need a statement from Club Hurts. So Sean and Brenda Petrilli, who's producing today,
8: yeah,
7: they will issue a statement. According to Elliot, at last four camps combined, Jalen Hurts had 15 interceptions. He's got 13. We sound the alarm. I've calmed down since then. But we'll get a Club Hurts statement. That's at 9:30. Clay Harbor on the Bears and the Eagles in the NFC. That's coming up at 9:05. Former Eagle and former Bachelorette contestant.
8: How about that?
7: We'll talk about that. But the Twitter poll, as always, Dr. Avedon Appel of Iron Mountain Men's Health.
8: It's strong. Stood up 4 hours, Johnny.
7: Earlier we asked, what's the coolest show? What's the best show in Fanatic history? 97.5 The Fanatic, or even 950 ESPN. What's the best show? What's your favorite show?
8: So there's been plenty of answers, as I expected, as you expected. Harry Mays and Tony Bruno getting the majority of the answers. People writing it in, so that means it means something. Rob did check in with a Mikey Miss Johnny Marks.
7: Yeah,
8: tandem.
7: We're kind of like a Buddy Ryan fan. You can bring that down, Petrilli. Thank you. We're kind of like a Buddy Ryan fan. I appreciate it, but there's few and far between from people that say, oh, I used to listen to you with Mikey Miss. I still get them, but there's a lot of our listeners that didn't hear me with Mike Miss.
8: Now, Franklin chimes in. Again, the question was, what is the coolest show? And Franklin chimed in with Kincaid and Sal Chunas. And I can tell you, Franklin, it's your opinion, but you're wrong.
7: Yeah, no. That
8: there was nothing cool about us two guys. There's nothing cool about me and Johnny Marks.
7: So when we say cool, like, essentially, what's the best show? And he's saying Kincaid and Sal Chunas, which is an answer.
8: Like, that's fine. But cool? I don't look at myself in the mirror and I go, that's one cool-looking dude right there.
7: When you listen to Sal Chunas, you're like, man.
8: That's a cool guy.
7: Sal Chunas.
8: I'm a dweeb.
7: All right.
8: I'm Captain Corn.
7: All right. Aaron's been holding. He wants to talk about the 76ers.
8: Oh, my man, Aaron.
7: What's up, Aaron? What you got?
0: Yo, man. Don't keep me on this long, brother.
7: But
0: like,
7: I got.
0: What's going on, fellas? How y'all doing?
7: I got to you.
8: How's the route today?
0: Hey, man. The route is crazy, man. You know, I got a new job, so I'm all over the place. I'm serving different people, and, you know, it's just like that. But I'm glad you're there, Johnny, to keep this boy in check, Andrew. How are you going to talk about sin and everything in a priest and everything in your takes almost was about nasty men and orgies and all that? Where was the sin at when you was talking about that? And you
8: No. What I was saying
0: look. You agreed with the guy, the governor or whatever.
8: That's what I'm saying. To me, premarital sex, it's considered a sin. It's on the power rankings, but to me it's got to be toward the bottom, cuz I would rather have sex before marriage than murder someone.
0: Sin is sin, man. Whatever you do.
7: A sin is a sin, Andrew. Go to confession.
8: I'm sorry.
0: Sin is sin.
8: Big man knows what I've done.
7: Yeah, no, Andrew is pro covet thy neighbor's wife. He's done it before.
0: Let's get to LeBron. Let's get to the Sixers, man.
7: All right.
0: I don't like y'all takes. It's championship or bust, just like Shaq said. It's championship or bust. You don't bring this super team together to worry about some damn Knicks. All right.
7: Well, you're talking to Andrew, not me. You're talking to Andrew. Because Andrew's like,
0: I'm always talking to Andrew.
7: Eastern Conference Finals are bust. Let's go.
8: My expectations and my bar is something they haven't done in 25 years. Wow, I'm such a wuss.
0: Okay.
8: It's been 25 years, brother.
0: Did they have LeBron then? Jaylen Brown then?
8: No, they
0: didn't. Did they have these players? Okay, then. New expectations.
8: So they go to the Eastern Conference Finals. They lose in seven. You're going, screw this. They should never have signed them.
0: No, I won't do that.
8: Exactly.
0: You know I won't do that, man. They're the team I despise more than anybody in this city because they do stupid stuff all the time. But this time they got it right.
7: They sure didn't. And Aaron, by the way, I'm agreeing with you. I've always thought Andrew was soft on the 76ers, and it always annoyed me.
8: I'm sorry.
7: With the Sixers. No, but
8: They're my babies, man.
7: They deserve... No, and I can appreciate that. But for years, I've been tired of hearing the positive stuff on the Sixers. They didn't deserve it. So we're in the same boat.
0: When did you hear positive stuff from the Sixers? When?
7: Valanciunas. That's his whole thing.
8: Oh, I was always a if they're healthy guy. Oh, I've been saying that for years.
7: He's an MVP. It'll be fine.
0: And these birds, man, they got to get a tight end, a second tight end that can block and can catch.
8: Well, no, the blocking tight end is Munt, is Johnny Munt.
0: I don't like him, bro.
8: What do you know about him?
0: You know what he's going to do? What he's going to do is just block.
7: He's going to block, yeah.
0: Nothing.
7: No, Aaron, to your point, bro, listen, thank you. You're a good caller. Please call again.
8: I love Aaron.
7: And I won't make you hold next time. I don't know Aaron.
8: Oh, he's a garbage truck driver. So that's why I asked him how the route's doing. He's all over the place, man.
7: Gotcha. All right, well, dude, I won't make you wait as much next time.
8: No, that's my guy, Aaron.
7: But what was he just talking about? What was the last point that he just made?
8: Wants a second tight end in there that can do everything.
7: But he's right, because they just drafted Eli Stowers to be that guy. He didn't practice last night.
8: No, but I don't look at Eli Stowers as the blocking tight end. Like, there's not many Dallas Goddards out there.
7: But that's the third tight end. The second tight end was supposed to be Calcaterra, the receiving tight end.
8: Yes.
7: Your starting tight end, Dallas Goedert, does it all. He's a Pro Bowl-level type player.
8: Right.
7: Your second tight end is supposed to be the more cash, the pass-catching tight end. And then Munt really is your third tight end. He's your blocking tight end. And in this offense with Mannion, at least with McVay, he could have four tight ends, and they're all catching touchdown passes. There's no real rhyme or reason to whatever they're doing. But like Munt is your third, not your second, unless he's a receiver that we haven't seen before. Calcaterra is still on this team. Maybe he's the one that makes this roster and they keep four tight ends. But Tim McManus told us yesterday he thinks maybe they keep Carson Steele as a fullback. Yes. You can't keep six wide receivers, four tight ends, and a fullback and three running backs.
8: So Tim did have four tight ends on his roster projection. I was checking it out while we had him on yesterday.
7: So where did they go? Where did they skimp?
8: Yeah, let me...
7: defensive back?
8: Let me get this all for you.
4: Tim was even saying maybe use Willie Lampkin as that,
8: yeah,
4: that
8: I know
4: blocking
8: he did.
4: Tight end guy on the outside,
8: so,
4: too.
8: So Tim McManus has Hurts, Dalton, Payton. He has Tanner McKee on the way out. Three backs. Barkley, Bigsby, Shipley. Six receivers, Smith, Lemon, Wicks, Brown, Cooper, Moore. Four tight ends, Goddard, Sowers, Johnny Munt, and Grant Calcaterra. 10 linemen on the offense, six defensive linemen, nine linebackers, six corners, three safeties, three special
7: teams. So maybe Mannion looks at, because let's face it, the scheme they were running before wasn't even a scheme, right? It was a scheme, but it wasn't a scheme.
8: Yeah.
7: Now they actually have a scheme, and he may look at Calcaterra and say, well, I know what I can do with him. The idea of Calcaterra, and you've seen it in flashes, is what you're looking for. A guy that can catch maybe 25 balls to 200 yards, a couple of touchdowns. He's your pass-catching tight end. And then Munt comes in.
8: Yeah, Johnny Munt.
7: And he's your grunt. Munt the grunt.
5: Dog mentality. Oh,
8: that's good. That's a new fan club.
7: Exactly right.
8: Munt's grunts.
7: There's too many fan clubs because I'm a Thai guy for Thai
8: Robinson. Yeah, that's right. And the steel curtain.
7: No, you can't. That's never. I know it's never been used before. It doesn't sound right, though. Carson Steel Curtain. Well, there you go. All right, so if I said right now, and I'm not going to let you use the Rams because everybody will say the Rams, who are the better teams right now in the NFC? Are there any better teams in the NFC right now, and who are they?
8: Better than the Philadelphia Eagles?
7: Than the Philadelphia Eagles, yes.
8: Honestly, it's hard for me to pick one. I mean, like, you give Seattle the nod because they just won the Super Bowl and their defense is still going to be really good, but... Who are they? They lost their running back. I don't know who Sam Darnold is, like, for a second straight year. All right, like, let me see.
7: Back-to-back Super Bowl years are so tough on top of it.
8: Yeah, let me see that again, right? Like, he had a solid season last year, but he also wasn't perfect, so.
7: Well, you look at his numbers, they're a lot better than people actually think they are.
8: No, they are, but, like, think about it. The Eagles, if they played their starters, that was a whole debate week 18, they're the 2 seed last year. If they played their starters last year, right, they beat Josh Johnson. So I look at them as the second best team in the NFC still.
7: Hold that thought.
8: All right. We'll
7: get to it coming up. Voice memos, Davis on the text line. 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I think there's a sleeper team out there that people are sleeping on a little bit in the NFC. I got that for you coming up next as well. It's Marks in South Tunis, 97.5.
8: We got week zero coming up this weekend. College football's back, and so are the predictions. Who makes the playoffs? Who wins their conference? Who takes home the national title on Kalshi, America's number one prediction market platform? They let you trade those predictions in a live market. You can also make some predictions on games, and my Owls will be hosting the Nittany Lions coming up in a couple of weeks. And Kalshi's got him at 16%, or the public, I should say, because Kalshi, it's just what the people are saying. 16% chance right now for the Owls to take down the Nittany Lions in the second week of September. $100 trade would pay out $147 in that situation. I think the Owls give him a little bit of a shot. 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I love futures selections, future predictions. 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
8: What a way to promote the segment.
6: Hell yeah,
8: Andrew,
6: man.
8: Andrew, thank you.
6: Prostitution and orgies.
8: All right, Clay Harbor in about 20 minutes. 9:05, he has been out and he played for the Bears, and then he's been doing media out there pretty much since his NFL career was over. Former draft pick of the Eagles, fourth round draft pick back in 2010. Is that correct? Yeah. I can't believe it's been that long.
6: That long?
8: Yep. 9-year NFL career. Famously, he went on The Bachelorette. I don't know if you know this. So he's on The Bachelorette. He's a good-looking dude, like, sure. Great body. You check him out. Like, that's who I want to be, right? That's, if I could choose anybody in the world to be, it'd be somebody like Clay Harbor. Handsome, athletic, tall, dark, handsome.
6: His playing weight, 6'3", 240.
8: Yeah. Like,
6: cut.
8: Yeah, no, he's a sex pot. He could be a Chippendale dancer, for sure. Thirst trap. So he goes on The Bachelorette.
9: I agree.
8: He's a contestant. He goes on The Bachelorette. He had to leave the show because he got injured during the show. They were playing, he's the former NFL player, so they're
6: sure.
8: playing a contestant, they're playing like a pickup football game among the contestants. He made a tackle and hurt his wrist. Not only did he have to leave the show because of the injury, he had to have surgery because of it.
6: He had to have surgery, so this wasn't like I tweaked it.
8: No, he literally had to leave the show because he had an injury that needed to be surgically repaired. So Clay Harbor coming up at 9:05, we'll ask him about that.
6: Do you think that's his worst football injury ever?
8: It may, you know what? They're banked that question for him. It's like, don't know. He used to get injured though. Like that wasn't that kind of his thing that he was. His last year in Philly, he had a pretty good year. He had 2 touchdowns and a couple hundred yards.
6: Yeah, 9 games his rookie year, 16, 14. He played 14 games and then he went to Jacksonville. He played the majority of seasons actually.
8: Okay.
6: Yeah.
8: All right. Well, Clay Harbor's coming up. Talk about the Bears because the Bears are the team I was talking about. That I don't think are given enough respect. And typically, I would look at a team like the Bears and be like, oh, screw the Bears. They won a lot of close games last year. They were fortunate to win games that could have went either way. The Bears are a prime candidate for a team that comes back down to earth a little bit. In the NFL, I think it's like 60-40, where 40% of the teams that make the playoffs the previous year don't make it the next year.
6: Sure.
8: So it's very much a, like the NHL, the Flyers don't make the playoffs this year. Nobody should be surprised, at least,
6: because right.
8: they snuck it at the end of the year. But anyway, I think what stops that is Ben Johnson. Ben Johnson is it. He's legit. He's a nut. His players play for him.
6: Sure.
8: Offensively, he's a he, He's one of these coaches that they have a scheme. They know how to call plays. They know what they're doing. The guys follow him. He's a real hard ass. Sean McVay is beloved by his players. His players love him.
0: Yeah.
8: He's also an offensive genius, and he can call plays and everything else.
0: Here's the other thing. I remember when the Commanders had their run a couple years ago when the Eagles took them out in the NFC title game. I did not think they'd bounce back the next year. Like, I thought that was their one shot at it. And one of my main reasons was they were an old roster. Like, they were old everywhere. And it was a bunch of one-year deals, and so they brought guys back for a second time. Much like when the Eagles won in 2017-18, it was a bunch of one-year deals. They won, they gave a bunch of thank-you contracts to people, and then they couldn't perform the same way. The Bears have been building towards something. That offensive line last year, I thought it wasn't going to go well because they had five new offensive linemen. And there were like a couple draft picks and free agents. It wasn't like, hey, we have four fifths of the line, we acquired one more guy. They rebuilt the entire O-line, and communication, that's tough to start a season. You got a quarterback that kind of makes plays when things break apart.
8: Holy crap, yeah.
0: But they were all on the same page. And that was year one of that offensive line together. And you saw how good in the ground game they were last year. I mean, hell, Black Friday.
7: Yeah, they ran the ball right down the Eagles.
8: They kicked the Eagles' ass.
0: Yeah, so I expect more of the same from the Bears offensively this year. And their defense is pretty solid too.
8: Yeah, I think the best point you bring up is the offensive line.
0: Yeah.
8: Teams that know how to win and build teams, they have to have the great offensive line. You think of Andy Reid, you think about how the Eagles took the Andy Reid idea. They're always going to put resources towards having good offensive line and good defensive lines. So they have that. They want to run the football. They have multiple backs that can run the football. And you said the quarterback. I talked about Ben Johnson. I was not a fan of Caleb Williams coming out of college. Mm-hmm. I knew he had the talent, but the Jalen Hurts intangibles that seemed like he had the other stuff. He wasn't loved by his teammates at USC.
0: Came up small in big games. That was a big talking point.
8: Yeah. He's kind of flaky. Man, at the end of last year, second half of last year, this kid can play. He can make every throw, and he does it in big spots, man.
0: Yeah, he's really good. The one thing that could hurt Chicago, let's put it on the record now on August 26th. One big thing that they had last year, you mentioned all the close games that they won. They were intercepting quarterbacks left and right, forcing turnovers constantly. You're not going to do that every year.
8: You're right.
0: Like they jumped. Who was the guy with the Cowboys? Was it Deron Bland that had like eight interceptions because he just kept on jumping routes?
8: But otherwise he sucked.
0: And then he stopped jumping routes. Like they found ways to go against that. And then he was just a bad coverage corner. Right. Chicago could run into that issue this year.
8: A little bit. Over-under on wins is 9.5. And the under is actually the favorite. I'm on the Bet Parks app right now. Minus 121. So you would have to... That's the favorite is the under.
0: It's a tough division. Lions, Packers, Vikings.
8: If they were in the NFC East, like everybody's trying to talk up the Giants and the Commanders. I think it's pretty clear it's the Eagles and the Cowboys.
0: Correct.
8: And there's everybody else. In the North, Packers are certainly a playoff caliber team. The Bears are a playoff caliber team. The Lions might be one of the best teams in the NFC. And then, by the way, the Vikings now have Kyler Murray and a team that had won a lot of games in seasons before that. So I still take the over. I still think they win 10 games. So I would go over. And they're not a bad bet for a Super Bowl bet.
0: No, they're not.
8: Sprinkle us because they have pretty good odds. I'm going to pull it up right now. But they're, you know, if you don't like to go chalk, if you're not going to bet the Eagles and you're looking at some other teams, I think the Bears are a good team that maybe sprinkle a little dollars in there. Because right now you're getting it at, let me see with the Bears. Oh, you're front plus 2,500 to win the Super Bowl. Now, you could also do an MC, but Rams, sure. Rams plus 500, and then there's a drop-off.
0: Yeah, Bills, I mean, the Rams are well the odds-on favorite.
8: Bills plus 1,000, Ravens plus 1,100, Seahawks plus 1,100, Chiefs plus 1,500, still no Eagles. Lions 1,700, Chargers 1,700, Eagles 1,700.
0: Yeah, the Chiefs, a lot of that's just respect. And let's get the Swifties that don't know anything about sports to start putting some money down.
8: No, you're right. It's acting to what you think the public is going to bet because it's Mahomes. The Chiefs ain't winning a Super Bowl this year. That run's done.
0: Yeah.
8: They need to I'm not going to say Pat Mahomes can't win another Super Bowl. They need to totally revamp what they're doing there.
0: Yeah, I mean, they're still trying it with Kelce. I mean, by the way,
8: before Mahomes got hurt, He was not good.
0: No, because they don't. It's Andy's going back to old Andy.
8: No wide receivers.
0: I don't need those wide receivers. Right. Look, they won without Tyreek Hill. Like, you can't take that away from them. They did win with they beat the Eagles without Tyreek Hill. But since then, I mean, that offense hasn't been the same.
8: No.
0: And oh, by the way, they haven't had a.

0: until they got the guy from Seattle. And so we'll see how he
1: and,
0: is.
1: And
0: this
1: that's
0: year.
1: Free agent dollars they had
0: right,
1: to spend on
0: right.
1: him. Right? So and they're like the Chiefs aren't a team like the Eagles that'll spend to keep everybody. All right. They let guys leave. So I don't buy the Chiefs. You know, but here's the teams I buy with the Eagles. Rams, obviously. Who's coming out of the AFC? Bills and Ravens. Does it feel like a Ravens year? I feel like every year feels like a Ravens year.
0: I don't know. Post Harbaugh.
1: Is this a Bills year?
0: What is that like?
1: I think they're gonna be like, wow, this guy's actually a lot better than Harbaugh.
0: You think so?
1: Can't remember his name right now. McDonald?
0: No, that's the guy with the Seahawks.
1: No, that's the Seahawks, yeah, because he's from the
0: Offensive coordinator, Kubiak. Right?
1: Kubiak's not the head coach. No, it's another defensive coach. He's on the tree.
0: Oh, from the Packers, right?
1: Yeah, I don't
0: hold on, Jesus.
1: Anyway.
0: Jesse Minter,
1: yes. Yeah.
0: Where did the Packers guy go? He was from Boston College, the defensive coordinator of the Packers.
1: He's
0: Miami?
1: I don't think he's a head coach, though.
0: Are you sure?
1: I don't buy the Chargers. Lions?
0: Jeff Hafley is the Dolphins head coach. That was the guy, the defensive coordinator from the Packers, originally the
1: that got
0: Boston
1: the job
0: College.
1: Down there. Yeah. Here are the teams that I put on the same level as the Eagles here. Lions. Lions and the Eagles, I could both see making a Super Bowl, winning a Super Bowl.
0: Oh, you want to talk about hot seat season? Dan Campbell, man.
1: No. In Detroit?
2: I could see it.
0: Dude,
2: but
0: they've been right there all these years. And then last year was bad. Now, a lot of it was injury again.
1: In Philadelphia, yes. In Detroit, remember, they hadn't won a playoff game since the 50s.
2: He turned that franchise around.
1: Yeah, he's not going anywhere.
2: Yeah.
1: All right, coming up, we have Clay Harbor to talk about the Bachelorette, that injury.
0: Oh, yeah.
1: And also what he thinks about the – are you going over or under on Bears? 9.5?
0: I'll go over.
1: You like over? BP?
2: Yeah, I like over. I'm hoping one of those wins isn't against the Eagles in September. I think that'll be a fun trip, though.
1: Austin?
3: Yeah, I'll go over.
1: Everybody can't agree.
0: So that means it's under.
1: All right, I'm going under on the Bears. I'm not going to be a good season for Chicago. We'll talk about it with Clay Harbor. Coming up after this, it's Marcus Tauchunas, 97.5.
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5: I'm Austin Jones with your Fanatic Sports Update. We just had Adam Schefter on from ESPN, and he gave us the latest on Eagles pass rusher Jonathan Greenard, who was still expected to miss time. But how much time? Adam Schefter has the latest.
6: And now the question becomes, can they get him back as soon as possible? It doesn't sound like the opener is a likely scenario, but let's see what he does here in the next couple of weeks.
5: We'll keep you posted over the next couple weeks in regards to Jonathan Greenard. The Eagles did have their open practice last night, where over 45,000 fans attended the event. Sean Mannion displayed some features of his offense, and Mekhi Lemon showed his potential on a rear route touchdown from Jalen Hurts. The Eagles have one more preseason game left, and it's going to be this Friday against the Cincinnati Bengals with kickoff at 8 p.m. Last night, the Philadelphia Phillies fell to the Mariners as the offense went 1-for-5 with runners in scoring position, but Aaron Nola had another strong start with 6 innings, 7 strikeouts, and 2 earned runs. Jesus Luzardo is going to be on the mound tonight to try to right the ship for the Philadelphia Phillies against Brian Wu. First pitch is set for 4:10 p.m. You can catch the Adam Schefter interview on our YouTube channel. And up next is former Eagles tight end Clay Harbor joins the show at 9 o'clock. 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
6: Crumb bum.
7: Screw you, creepo.
8: Correct. Like a bitch.
9: Okay.
10: He's out there arguing with Connor. We weren't even arguing. We were just yelling Philly's bullpen things at each other.
11: Yeah. Oh, by the way, you asked me earlier, guys that I have confidence in out of the bullpen. It's really sad that I wrote down, other than Duran, I wrote down Big John, Jonathan Bolin, number one. Number two, it was a toss-up between Tim Mesa and Alex McFarland. And the only reason why I give Mesa the nod is because he's been here.
10: He's a veteran.
11: McFarland's been here for five outings. That's bad, dude.
10: Yeah, no McFarland my was hefty? Good.
11: No, your hefty sucks,
10: who?
11: Dude. My man stopped juicing, and all of a sudden he stinks.
10: Oh, Alvarado?
11: Yeah. Oh, he's the biggest Jose Alvarado fan in the world.
10: Well, I mean, in previous years, fine, but you can't put him in there in a leverage situation at all. If you're behind a couple runs, I wouldn't put him in.
11: He was dead to me the second he got suspended last year.
10: He's going
11: to
10: be behind. I don't care that he got suspended, but if he sucks after the suspension, then I care.
11: Well, yeah. He's dead to me.
10: Yeah.
11: I had to watch Matt Strom pitch against Teoscar Hernandez last year because of Jose Alvarado. And what happened? There's a drive to deep right center field. This ball's out of here.
12: I just wanted to lose weight, man.
11: Yeah.
10: Yeah, sure he did. What's the normal? Like, oh, I got it at GNC. I didn't know it was tainted. Okay. Sure you didn't. Anyway, Clay Harbor's coming up here at 9:05. Former Bird. Now he's been out in Chicago for a long time now. I've been seeing them. Does Clay do a... Does he podcast with Marshall? I don't, because Marshall Harris is out there in Chicago. He's the anchor on a station, a lot like Devin.
11: Or no longer.
10: Well, no, that's radio.
11: Marshall. Oh, okay.
10: Radio, no, he's still doing it on TV. Yeah, the Odyssey made some changes out there at the Score, and Marshall was a victim of it. But he's a sports director.
11: Okay.
10: at one of the TV stations out there.
11: Yeah, I mean, Clay Harbor's all over the place. His bio on Twitter, so you know it's fact, is Chicago Sports Network. But I see him joining radio shows. He does TV stuff. I think he did some of their preseason action. So he's all over the place.
10: Is he on Zoom too, Betrilli?
11: Oh, he's going to be zooming in.
10: Yeah, I got to, right. Because he's so handsome, I got to look at the, check it out. All right. So he's coming up with some perspective on, as a former Eagle, what he sees with this team. And, I mean, honestly, we were joking around earlier about the alarms because of the amount of interceptions that Jalen Hurts is going to throw. Don't we have to, like, when you're accounting for the entire season, aren't we almost accounting for it may not look pretty early? Based on how this offense has looked before, A.J. Brown's gone. You have a rookie wide receiver. You have a new wide receiver in Wicks. You have a new offense that Jalen may not be comfortable in.
11: Yeah.
10: They have a really good defense.
11: Yeah, they're 2-0 already because of their defense. The Commanders and the Titans in Nashville. The Eagles will be 2-0 come 4 o'clock September 20th. And I'm not going to say that because they scored 40 points. It's because the defense probably kept them to 17.
10: That Commanders line's a little light.
11: Yeah, I'm not worried about the Commanders.
10: I'm just saying the last time I looked, it was 4.5. So 4.5, and they're home? I don't know. All I'm saying is that, like, I agree with you that the Eagles are still one of the teams that if I just I can't see a world where the Eagles don't win 11 games. The over-under for Eagles is 10.5.
11: Yeah.
10: I could see a world where they don't win the East because they lose to a tiebreaker with the Cowboys or something like that. But I am not expecting a 9-win season out of the Eagles.
11: No, when we did W's and L's, everybody's favorite game every single year the schedule comes out, I had them at 12-5, but I said that I could see them winning 11 more than 13. Right? You know how we're always so close with our win-loss predictions. I had them at 12-5, but I was like, you know what? There's more of a chance they go 11-6 than 13-4. That, by the way, week three, week four, that's tough, man. You go Bears, Rams, and then you got to go out to London. I know the Jags are the Jags, but you got to fly out to London. That's a tough three-week stretch for the Eagles. And then they come back against Carolina. They don't have the bye week post trip to London.
10: It's Monday Night Football with the Bears.
11: Yes, yeah, so that's a tough 6-week stretch. And then you got the Cowboys. And then Commanders, then Giants. It's actually not that easy of a opening 9 games. They're better than the Commanders and Giants, but we know how division games go in the NFL. 3 straight weeks division games. Cowboys, Commanders, Giants. With no bye weeks mixed in between.
10: Yeah,
11: that's a lot, man.
10: Yeah, listen. We don't have a gauntlet this year though. Remember previous years, Eagles had the gauntlet. Yeah. You looked at it and said, oh, man, that's tough.
11: No, your gauntlet is Bears, Rams, and then you're going to London. Like, the travel is more of the gauntlet than the team itself that you're playing. And then the Panthers. Panthers are going to be good this year. Their defense is going to be really good. I don't know about Bryce Young. I'm not buying stock. I know he played much better when he came back overtaking Andy Dalton last year, but that defense is going to be really good.
10: I wouldn't necessarily resign him. They may. But yeah, if he can manage the game and not make mistakes, he's lacking
11: something.
10: He's lacking an arm. He's lacking speed. He's lacking a lot. But you're right. He did. He turned the season around. He got benched for Andy Dalton.
11: He did.
10: If you remember.
11: And then he turned things around. And look, by the way, they got my guy Jalen Phillips there too. That defense got even better.
10: Oh man, who doesn't want to?
11: I love
10: an above
11: Jalen
10: average
11: Phillips,
10: defensive
11: man.
10: End for $30 million a year.
11: I was so upset when he didn't re-sign here. But when I saw the money, I was like, oh yeah, I wasn't gonna do that.
10: Honestly, at the right number, it would have been okay. Eh, he was good.
11: He's a good pass rusher.
10: It was a good trade by Howie because they needed it.
11: Yeah.
10: So it was a good trade.
11: Yeah, because the Darius Smith said, nah, I don't want to play anymore.
10: You know, this year it seems like Jalix Hunt and Nolan Smith are, even without Grenard, they're ready to start. And,
11: sure.
10: And they're primed to have a great year until Nolan Smith gets hurt or until it's the regular season and they decide you're not doing it. Jalix Hunt is going to be a killer this year.
11: He is. And it starts with the two guys in the middle. It starts with Jalen Carter and Jordan Davis. I don't want to say you could put anyone on the edge because we've seen that. It hasn't worked, but those guys are going to play well because of the two guys that are in the interior. And Ojema. Can't forget him.
10: No, another practice note I was reading was that he just is in the backfield all the time. Like you had said yesterday, he may make a lot of money in free agency signing somewhere else.
11: Yeah, he's not going to be here after this year.
10: No, he's not. He's really good.
11: It's like Milton Williams. Milton Williams got paid way more than I expected. He got $100 million from the Patriots. And I remember the second that contract came out, I said he better send an edible arrangement to
10: Jalen Carter
11: and Jordan Davis. And then he went to New England and was really good for them.
10: So that's what's interesting with the Eagles, because you could make the case that you sign Jordan Davis, Jalen Carter's a monster, but if you can get first-round draft picks for him, you sign Ojemo for a lot less money than you got to give Jalen Carter, and is your defense better? Because you got to re-sign Coop.
11: Yep.
10: You got to re-sign Quinyon Mitchell. Yep. Now, if Jeffrey Lurie's going to just sign everybody, then what do we care?
11: Yeah.
10: But you have to sign a lot of people. When you draft as well as the Eagles have, guess what? Those guys get paid.
11: Yeah. I can't wait for this season, but man, I would never fast-forward through a regular season. Next offseason's going to be fascinating, dude. Between those two contracts, Jalen's contract, Jalen Hurts' contract, it's going to be a lot. It's a lot to talk about after this year,
10: there's
11: man.
10: Also a lot of uncertainty with the offensive line because now Lane he's actually said retirement.
11: Yeah.
10: Does it happen? I'd say it's more likely it happens than it doesn't because he said it. Landon Dickerson, the reports were he was considering retirement, and he's already not healthy. Like, he's not fully healthy. Yeah. Who the hell knows with Cam Jurgens?
11: Yeah.
10: So you have where it's like we had the best offensive line in football to, uh-oh. Because they're not very deep.
11: Well, we got Willie Lampkin, man.
10: Markell Bell.
11: Yeah, he looks like a beast.
10: All right, he's a third-round draft pick, though. So I have to have a wait and see before I'm just
11: sure.
10: Like, you put him in, because I think Fred Johnson's still going to be the primary backup. He could get cut?
11: I doubt he gets cut. He's not getting paid much at all. But when we had DeCecco on earlier this week, he said Bell's giving a run for his money, man. Like, there might be a chance that Bell's the first man up, and then you keep Fred Johnson available for, because he's the swing tackle. Fred Johnson could play left or right. I think Bell is just a right tackle. Right. Yeah.
10: All right, well, joining us right now, a former Eagle. I still can't believe it. It was 2010.
11: Yeah, man.
10: When Clay Harbor was drafted by the Eagles in the fourth round. Now Clay's doing big things in the media in Chicago with the Chicago Sports Network and everything else that he was doing. 9-year NFL career. Clay Harbor joins us right now. Mark's in South Tunis. Clay, John, and Andrew, how are you doing, man?
0: I'm doing great, man. Appreciate you guys having me on. Was able to get down to Eagles camp, I think 2 weeks ago, maybe about 10 days ago. I was able to get on the field, see the guys up close and personal, and liked what I saw.
10: So what'd you see? What'd you think?
0: Well, I know a lot of people have been talking about, I'm sure you guys have been talking about the big offensive tackle, Markel Bell. I loved him. I went down to the Senior Bowl. I loved him. I go to the Senior Bowl every year. Another one of my Senior Bowl crushes, I saw Willie Lampkin. So seeing those two guys standing next to each other, I mean, that was like Ivan Drago and Rocky Balboa right there. I mean, that was quite the height difference. But Lampkin, unbelievable leverage, obviously former state championship wrestler. I know he's become a folk hero already just from following a bunch of Eagles Twitter. And Markel Bell, I mean, I got hit up by the Eagles video department to take. I posted a video of him doing a kick slide, and the next day they post a picture of a video of Jalen Hurts throwing interception, and this video took off of a kick slide from Markel Bell. And I go into the gym, I go into work, and I come back, I have like 10 missed calls from the Eagles saying, "You gotta delete this video, you gotta delete this video." I look at the video, it's just a kick slide from Markel Bell. I'm not giving away any state secrets here. So of course I went and I deleted the video, but I liked what I saw from both of those guys. I think receiving room was fascinating. Devontae, I know he's back, and so was Mekhi Lemon, but they weren't practicing. So I got to see a lot of Darius Cooper. He's a guy that looks like an NFL receiver to me. I think Hollywood Brown made some plays. Eli Sowers. Eli Sowers was not the best tight end. I think he was a little disappointing. Wasn't as explosive as maybe his numbers, and I thought I was really in love with the pick. I thought the Eagles got a big athletic tight end that could run. This guy wasn't blocking well, couldn't run well.
10: So Clay, let me ask you specifically about Stowers here, because you're right. It's, you know, like the reporters are there every year, and you know how many people cover the Eagles. We're talking about it. We're watching the games. We're looking at practice and things like that. And sometimes with younger players, it takes more time than maybe with, like, DeSean Jackson came right into the league and was amazing right away. But then you have other players that need a year or two to develop. Is that what you saw from Stowers? Like, when you look at a young player, how can you say maybe that's not it, or, hey, he just needs another year? What does Stowers look like?
0: I've seen too many guys that they've walked in the first day of practice, and I'm saying, you know, that guy's not anything special. I'm going to embarrass myself right here. I remember when we drafted Zach Ertz, and Zach Ertz came in the first few days of practice. And I go, you know, I'm in the room with this guy. I'm lining up next to him. I go, you know, I'm not that impressed. I'm like, he's not that fast. He's not that explosive. But the guy ended up just being a football player, could catch everything, was smart. So I will never just say, you know, this guy doesn't have a chance. You know, that was one of the more embarrassing ones in Philly, was Zach Ertz. I'm like, he'll be okay. Like, he might, you know, he might end up making a few rosters, but he's not that great. But Stowers, to me, doesn't look that explosive. He doesn't look like he's much of a blocker. In and out of his breaks, just his physical makeup. And you can change that to a point. But right now, what I'm seeing, you know, is a guy that I don't think is really going to help you that much as a rookie. Elijah Moore, I think he's a guy, just a little bit off topic from a tight end, but just talking about pass catchers. I thought he was a guy that looked pretty good. And I wasn't as familiar with him. I remember he was a higher draft pick, and I thought that he's made some plays, and I'm not sure he's getting talked about a lot over there. Hollywood Brown, another guy that made some plays at practice I was at, looks like he's maybe a little bit better than he gets credit for. So I think it's really intriguing pass catching room for the Eagles.
11: All right, well, let's talk about the guys throwing the football to him. Former Eagle Clay Harbor joining us here on Marks and Sal Chunas. You were at the practice. You mentioned the video that took the world by storm, the interception thrown over the middle of the field. I would like your overall thoughts on who Jalen Hurts is, and then, of course, what your eyes told you when you were at practice the other day with the new offense.
0: Okay, I'm a Jalen Hurts guy. You know, I'm not, there's a lot of haters out there. Any guy that can take his team and win a Super Bowl and take them back and maybe should have won the Super Bowl MVP, like, you, my hat's off to you. First off, I mean, you have some cojones to be able to play that big in those big time games. And to me, that means a lot. I want my quarterback to be that guy. Secondly, Jalen Hurts as a person is exactly who you want your quarterback to be. This guy is 1,000% football. He's not a guy that's going out at all. He's not worried about this, that. He is a football player. And to be the quarterback of the Philadelphia Eagles, that is who you want and need to lead your team. Jalen Hurts, this guy is just all football all the time. Love that. Okay. He does have some limitations as a passer. You know, looking at him as a passer, and you go and you watch some of these other guys, maybe he's got some limitations throwing the ball over the middle of the field. I think Sean Mannion is a good hire. You bring in more of the motions. You saw the motions, the shifts. It's more of a modern offense. We know how it goes in Philly. Every other year, you get a good offensive coordinator. So this is a good year. I think Mannion is going to do some big things. He's got some weapons. Saquon, not to get off of Jalen Hurts for you, but Saquon looked like Saquon again when I was out there at practice. That's the first thing I noticed. I go, Saquon's looking good. Clayton Bigsby looks like he's a guy that can run, and both those guys looked explosive. So I think you lean on a little bit of the running game. You know what Jalen Hurts can do and what he can't do. He's a quarterback that he can run a little bit. You can still do the tush push. He can complete passes. He wins football games. He's not going to throw for 4,500 yards maybe, but he's going to do enough to win football games, and that is who he is. He's a winner.
10: Yep. No, he is. And we have Clay Harbor, former Eagle, joining us right now, who follows the Bears very closely, Chicago Sports Network. You can check out his social media and see everything that he does. But so we were talking about the Bears. So now we look at Clay, we look at the Eagles, and it's like, all right, we know the Eagles are a legit Super Bowl contender. The Rams are the favorite. And then you kind of have, all right, well, where does everything else fall after the Rams? I know it's a tough division. I think people are sleeping on the Bears and Ben Johnson and Caleb Williams. They showed me a lot last year. What's kind of the vibe around the Bears, and where do you see this season heading for them?
0: Yeah, it's interesting, and I hope none of my Chicago followers are following the Eagles. I don't think they are, because I'm going to get real, we're real blunt here, you know, with what I think, how I feel about this team right now. And first off, tell your Phillies to stop winning. I know they lost to the Mariners last night. They're chasing my Cubs down. You know, the Cubs lost, the Mariners lost, or the Phillies lost, so that wild card is getting a little too close for comfort there. Schwarber, we gave you guys him. You guys should be thanking us here in Chicago. He was a former Cub. But anyways, the Bears, offensively, I'm high on them. I think Ben Johnson has done a great job of implementing this offense. I've been out to pretty much every training camp practice. Yeah, I've watched all 22 of both preseason games. I think the offense is in a good spot. Last year, they couldn't break the huddle at this time. Operationally, they're much better. I think they got a couple of young playmakers, Colson Loveland. You've played with a lot of good tight ends. I think Loveland is going to be a guy that does some really big things. Luther Burden does some big things. I think DeAndre Swift, your guy's former running back, has had a really strong camp. Offensive line-wise, we've had some issues with the left tackle. But overall, offense, I'm high on them. The problem is this defense, man. I don't know if they're going to give up 35 a game or if it's just going to be 30, but I have my reservations here. The defensive line isn't strong. Linebacking crew, I still like. T.J. Edwards, former Eagle, is still over here. Yep. Devin Bush, but the secondary is tough, too. We our nickelback, Kyler Gordon, nobody knows what's wrong with him. The guy hasn't played since last year in the playoffs, and then you lose Kobe Bryant for the season, your big free agent signing. Mm-hmm. So defensively, I think it might be tough for the Bears. I think they'll still be a playoff caliber team, but this offense, you're basically going to have to outscore every team you play. So can they do that? I don't know. We're going to see.
10: I'm going to get some fantasy football players from Chicago. It seems like they're going to have a lot of yardage this year.
11: Yeah, that might be a good way to go about it. Now, Clay, lastly, a lot of us here in Philadelphia obviously remember you as a former Eagle, but there might be some people in the audience remembering you as a former participant in The Bachelorette. And I did not know. Johnny told me that you got injured on the show. So can you explain what happened? And then my follow-up is, because it's football-related, is that the worst football injury you ever sustained?
0: I wish it was the worst football injury. Unfortunately, I've had 10 surgeries in 9 years of playing professionally. Right. I had a surgery every freaking year, man. It was crazy. Didn't miss a lot of games, but every offseason, something was getting fixed, going under the knife. Bachelorette. So the year before The Bachelor, I was on the Eagles. No, that was early in my career. I was on the Saints, right? And I played one regular season game. And in that first game, I break my wrist, and I didn't know what was wrong with it, so I tried to play through it, end up breaking my toe. So I broke my toe and my wrist in the same game. I go and I get them both fixed, and The Bachelorette calls me, whatever, you don't have to do any of the casting stuff, we want you to come on. I'm thinking, man, I don't know how many years I have left, maybe this could lead to something. What's the worst that could happen? Not thinking that, you know, the worst could be another freaking surgery. So my wrist never healed up properly. And I find out these jokers, these producers on The Bachelorette, they're having me play a football game against the male model, the beer truck delivery guy, you know, the salesman. You know, I'm out here. I'm like, guys, at first I started playing quarterback. I'm like, I'm not going to run and hit with these guys. Yeah, like, yeah. This is just dumb. Game's close. Obviously, it's like the old school. You're trying to show off for the girl. I go, all right, let me do something here, man. I don't know if you guys remember my combine numbers. Look it up after this. It's impressive. 40-inch vertical, 30 reps of bench press, 4.5 40, 10.5 broad jump. So I'm like, all right, I'm going to go and do some big things over here. First play that I do anything, I run. I'm breaking tackles, feeling like Gronk does regularly, you know, against NFL players. Stiff arm a guy, not thinking about it, break my wrist in the process. But the thing was never fixed. It was just that injury from the Saints. And as soon as it happened, I go, I'm like, yeah, hey, I broke my wrist. Oh, and it was this dramatic thing where she had given me the rose already, and now I have to give the rose back and go and get the surgery.
11: Oh,
0: the
11: no.
0: Producers are trying to get me to come back on the season after the surgery and, like, show up as this surprise. But I'm like, man, I'm still trying to play football. I need to rehab my wrist. Like, just come back. She wants you to. It'll be a big surprise. I'm like, ended up not coming back.
10: Where did you play the next year? Did you still get a job?
0: So I end up getting my wrist healthy. And I get a tryout workout with the Bills. You're healthy and in shape. I had like four teams waiting to work me out. This is before training camp. Healthy and in shape, you're going to sign me. So this is a longer story. When I was rehabbing my wrist, I ended up running into a wall because I was rehabbing it in New York City, and I had a big gash on my side. And I had to decide if I wanted to go to this workout or not. I'm like, I'll get through the workout, and then I'll have time to recover. First half of the workout goes fine. Second half, I plant. I run a route. I've run a million times. We got Dable. We got Sean McDermott, former Eagles defensive coordinator, on the field. I'm the only guy working out. Healthy and in shape, you're going to sign me. Tear my groin in the middle of the workout in Buffalo, and that is how my NFL career ended, all stemming back to a wrist injury from The Bachelor that put me in New York trying to rehab a wrist. So, yeah, that was all she wrote.
10: There you go. Next time you dream about being on The Bachelor, don't do it.
11: Yeah.
10: You could end your professional career like Clay. So follow Clay on social medias. It's Clay Harbor 82, and that's across everything, Instagram and everything else. Yeah, man, you did a great job post-retirement. We love having you on.
11: Hell yeah, man.
10: So we hope to have it again soon.
0: Yeah, appreciate it, guys. Yeah, anytime. Love talking Eagles.
11: Week three, Birds, Bears.
0: All right. Let's do it before. Yeah. Let's do a little preview. Sign me up right now. We'll do a little preview.
10: All right, booked. Thanks, Clay. Booked. Appreciate it, buddy.
11: Appreciate it.
10: All right, coming up next, we talked a little bit about Jalen Hurts. Well, the co-founder of Club Hurts, Sean Brace, is scheduled to come in studio because Jalen Hurts last night, two more interceptions, 13 total in training camp. It's almost as many he's had in the last 4 years.
6: That's the funny thing that makes me chuckle.
10: Now, I sounded the alarm. We need a statement from Club Hurts. All right? That's coming up next. Petrilli's here to do it as well. It is Marks and South Tunis, 97.5.
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13: I'm Austin Jones with your Fanatic Sports Update. Earlier in the show, we had Adam Schefter on, and he provided the latest on Jonathan Greenard, who, if you remember, trained his pec earlier before training camp started. Here's Adam Schefter on the latest with Jonathan Gennard.
14: And now the question becomes, can they get him back as soon as possible? It doesn't sound like the opener is a likely scenario, but let's see what he does here in the next couple of weeks.
13: We'll keep you posted with anything with the latest in regards to Jonathan Gennard. The Eagles had their open practice last night where over 45,000 fans attended the event. Sean Mannion displayed some features of his offense, and Mekhi Lemon showed his potential on a rear route touchdown from Jalen Hurts. The Eagles have one more preseason game. It's going to be this Friday against the Cincinnati Bengals with kickoff at 8 p.m. Last night, the Phillies took the loss against the Seattle Mariners where the offense went 1-for-5 with runners in scoring position, but Aaron Nola had a strong start, going 6 innings, 7 strikeouts, and 2 earned runs. We just had Clay Harbor on. You can catch that interview on our YouTube channel. 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
10: All right, we're back. Marks and Salchunas and our Twitter poll, or really it's a question today. It's standing strong with the support of Dr. Avadan Appel of Iron Mountain Men's Health. We simply asked, what is the coolest show in the history of 97.5 The Fanatic? What is your favorite show? What's the best show?
11: Well, our man Eric DeLash, there's the DeLash brothers that are big listeners of the station. We appreciate them. Hi, Eric. Eric sent in four. One, Talking Baseball with Dutch.
10: Boom.
11: Great answer. Two, any show that had Harry Mays. Three, Brace and Marks. Marks and Brace. And
10: agreed.
11: Then four was really any show that balances sports and life.
10: So Eitan Shander and Harry made the list? He said any show with Harry.
11: But I
10: like Eitan. I haven't talked to him in a while. But
11: one of my, I guess, should I use the word favorite? One of my favorite times was, you know how business works. Sometimes they don't renew somebody's contract, and then they go, oh, damn, but what do we do now? There was a stretch where I was producing for Harry and Friends. And every day it was a different co-host.
10: Yeah, that was Harry's tenure.
11: It was Lombo. It was Stazak. It was just nonstop. Somebody else was in the building every day.
10: All right, well, joining us in studio right now, because the Eagles had their open practice last night, and lots of fans were there, 40,000 fans. Everybody was happy. And then that stinky quarterback of the Eagles, Jalen Hurts, firing interceptions left and right. Two more interceptions last night, including a pick six. Tariq Woolen. Now, if you're adding it up, as some reporters are.
0: Oh, yeah.
10: That's 13 interceptions in training camp. Now, if you go back the last four camps combined, Jalen Hurts only had 15 interceptions.
0: Oh, man.
10: He's got 13 in training camp. Joining us right now, and we have Petrilli here, the other co-founder, is the Club Hurts president, Sean Brace, with an official statement on Jalen Hurts and his interception problem in training camp. Hello, Sean.
1: Good morning.
10: Good morning.
11: You look very studious this morning.
1: And thank you for joining us.
5: Hello, Sean.
1: I do have a statement, and yes, I'm glad that you brought it. I heard there was a practice yesterday.
10: Open practice?
1: Yeah.
10: Yeah, more interceptions?
1: Two interceptions. How many touchdowns is he throwing? Do we keep count of those? Or no?
10: I didn't see that stat.
1: I was wondering. I didn't know.
10: Well, you tell me.
1: Well, no, I'm curious.
11: Well, I'm just saying, Sean, Jay Cutler threw a lot of touchdown passes, too.
1: Hey, you know, my thought is you got guys out there that are keeping these notes, these, you know, essential notes throughout the course of all these practices. I would like to know that he's throwing touchdowns, because I did see video evidence of him hooking up with a few guys.
10: Great catch by Saquon for the one touchdown.
1: I think four touchdowns if we're keeping score at home. I'm not keeping score at home. Brandon Petrilli, you look great, sound great too as well. Good morning, and thank you for joining me, everybody. Over the last several weeks, it has been brought to my attention that Jalen Hurts has been throwing a few interceptions. Now, I am here to tell you that I've heard the numbers and I've seen the tweets. I've witnessed the concern. The thing for me, boys, is I am asking one simple question. Do we not want Jalen Hurts to test the limits right here, right now? For my money, this is what camp is all about. This is what practice is all about. And, oh, by the way, if you remember last year and the year before, he needed to take more chances.
11: Yes.
1: We need Jalen Hurts to throw it into those tight windows.
10: Yeah, until he throws it, and then you don't want him to throw it anymore.
1: He's doing what he is supposed to be doing at practice.
10: I agree. I'm more concerned that he gets gun-shy. I'm more concerned he's a gun-shy than he's a gunslinger in the regular season. Let's be honest. You really think he's going to be throwing a lot of interceptions in regular season games?
1: No.
10: No, he's not going to throw it.
1: No, I'm more concerned that he is throwing the ball to Dontavian Wicks, Cooper,
10: and a rookie
1: wide receiver.
11: Oh, so we're making the excuses built in.
1: Is it an excuse or is it a fact?
11: Oh, all I heard last year was Josh Allen. You know, it's not his fault. Oh, no, it was the Bills' fault that they didn't give him wide receivers. The argument for Jalen Hurts, and again, I'm Club Objective Hurts. I'm the bouncer of Club Hurts. I'm not even in any of the clubs.
1: All right, but you're off to a wrong start because you brought up the number one quarterback in the game. He's not Josh Allen.
11: No, he's not, but there are people that say Jalen Hurts only succeeds because of the players around him. And I think that's unfair because people try to take away from what Jalen Hurts has accomplished by saying that. But you also can't say, well, now that he doesn't have those players around him, there's reasons why he's not that good.
1: Yeah, look, everybody's going to have their own take. I am not one of those guys that said those words, and I am definitely not a guy that puts him in the category of Josh Allen, Patrick Mahomes, Joe Burrow. He's not on the level of throwing the football with that guy, with those quarterbacks. I don't think I'm stating anything that anybody would disagree with, right? You have quarterbacks that play to your strengths. That's why Jalen Hurts wins. All I know is when you are tossing out names like a rookie who can't even stay healthy to get out on the field, and Mekhi Lemon, who's supposed to be a big piece to this puzzle, you got Dontavian Wicks, who I knew a little bit about with Green Bay. I never bought into much about Dontavian Wicks, but guess what? Howie Roseman did.
11: Yeah.
1: So let's go. I love Devontae. Love him. Mm-hmm. But he is going to get limited. He's going to go against the best cornerbacks in the game. He is going to be limited to some. So but who also, is the other guy on the other side that's going to make plays, that's going to get open?
10: If you believe that Devontae can replace A.J. Brown or even be better than A.J. Brown.
1: I never said that.
10: No, but okay. I can see why he would get more catches. He's more of that's his type of receiver. Could he make the JSN thing where he has 100 receptions? Yeah, maybe he could. He's talented like that. The issue is who replaces AJ, like Devontae Smith's production from last year. And there's not an obvious answer. There's a lot of ifs and buts.
1: Yes, there is. And this is the time that we got to work through it. Again, boys, it's August. I'd rather find out where the line is for us to find that even flow of having an offense hitting the ground running and an offense that is struggling. We got to find where that line is right now in August.
10: So Club Hurts officially not a little bit concerned about the interceptions?
1: Not a little bit concerned.
10: None?
1: Zero.
10: All right, so Andrew, a little bit concerned.
11: A little bit concerned. Not a zero.
10: Yes.
11: Not a zero concern. But that's what Club Hertz is all about.
10: Zero. I know.
11: Club Hertz is always defending their guy.
10: No, it's delusion, though. And that's why I had to create objective Club Hertz. Of course you should be, like, for the most part, Sean, I agree with you that this is the time to throw the balls over the middle because they don't count as interceptions. Whether or not we want to chart them or not, they don't count. Now, here's what's going to happen. At the beginning of the season, he's not going to make those throws, and people are going to be mad that he's not taking chances, and the offense is probably going to struggle a little bit. But this defense is good enough to where you don't need the offense to be killing it off the bat.
1: Wait, wait, wait. What'd you say about the defense?
0: Yeah.
1: Wait, what'd you say about that defense?
10: Said it's awesome.
1: Yeah, okay.
11: The dominant defense.
1: Wait, that defense that goes up against Jalen Hurts in practice, right?
10: Yeah.
1: Okay.
0: What was the other team
1: they
0: faced?
1: That's another part of this. That defense is pretty good on the other side of the ball.
10: It's a good defense.
11: They haven't had to defend throws over the middle of the field in practice, though, the last couple of years.
10: Like, I don't buy into that as much as, obviously, you're using that as an excuse.
11: Oh, iron sharpens iron, John.
1: Iron sharpens iron.
0: Second best linebacker in core.
10: Is it a good thing that they're going up against a good defense?
1: Yes.
10: Absolutely.
1: Football guy.
10: And it's more about Jalen. It's more about the entire unit than it is Jalen in those situations. But also in a 7-on-7, the offense is supposed to have the extreme advantage over the defense. So don't give me that crap. Those practices, those joint practices are created for the offense to look good. And they look good at times. Last
1: 7-on-7, you're right.
10: This offense, I think, is a legitimate question if there's enough firepower to compete with the Rams and some of the other teams.
1: But we don't need to answer that question in week 1, though.
10: But it also, they may not need to be because their defense is so much better than some of these teams.
1: You got
10: to
1: win the game.
10: The Eagles have won not because they have a top-heavy offense. The Eagles have won because they have a good team with a great defense and things like that. So
1: yeah, I look at where we're at right now. There's a much difference between aggressive and recklessness, and we need to find that middle ground, and this is the time to do it in August.
10: We'll have a statement from Objective Club Hertz President Chuck coming up next. You're coming up with Ray Dunn. Are you firing on Jalen Hurts today? Interceptions?
1: Apparently, the sky is falling for Eagles fans out there. 45,000 at the open practice. He threw two interceptions. The one was ugly. I won't deny that. Tariq Woolen on the outside. I don't know what he was looking at.
10: 13 interceptions in training camp.
1: But how many touchdowns, though?
10: You'd figure that out
11: real quick.
10: But I don't care about that.
11: Total passing touchdowns this year. Over, under. Some books have 21.5. Some have 22.5. Are you taking it?
1: Yeah, of course.
10: It better be over.
1: Yeah, it's got to be over.
0: Over. Right.
10: That's it?
11: That's it.
1: Well, he doesn't throw the ball.
0: Wheel routes, baby. Wheel routes.
10: All right, Sean, thank you very much. He's coming up next with Ray Dunn. Coming up next, everything that we missed, some phone calls and some other stuff. And we pay tribute to Dolly Parton as well. Don't go anywhere.
11: All right, let's talk about that. Let's talk about Kalshi. All right, college football, it's back. So are the predictions. Who makes the playoffs? Who wins their conference? Who takes home the Natty? Well, on Kalshi, America's number one prediction market platform, they let you trade those predictions in a live market. And there's a couple of teams that I'm keeping an eye on to make the college football playoff, just to be a qualifier, right? It doesn't mean that they're winning a game. It doesn't mean that they're winning the national title. It's just getting to the college football playoffs. I believe LSU can be one of those teams that makes the college football playoff. They're trading right now around 40%, as is Alabama. I will continue to ride what I've been saying to you guys over the course of this week, that Alabama has a better, cleaner year this year, considering what they dealt with last year. But you can also make predictions on games, and my Owls will be taking on the Knits in a couple of weeks. Temple, just a 16% chance of pulling that one off. I bet you that goes up before the game starts. 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
10: All right, we're back, Marks and Salchunas. Everything that we didn't get to in today's show is coming up next, but let's get the co-founder and president of Objective Club Hertz. His name is Chuck from New York. Chuck, how are you, buddy?
17: I'm from Lower Marion. I'm in New York.
10: Originally from Lower Marion, now in upstate New York. What's up, Chuck?
17: I'm not in upstate New York.
10: Westchester
17: either.
10: County?
17: I'm 30 minutes north of the city.
10: All right, listen, hang on a second. Just to say Westchester County, whatever. I got you. Go ahead. I got you.
17: I actually live in Hastings-on-Hudson, which is an annoying name, but I love the new show. Really great job. I love Sean and Brace. I mean, I love Sean. I love, you know, Brace and Don, too. Great stuff. Switching over to my objective opinion on Jalen Hurts,
10: yeah,
17: I think the key word is unenthused. I haven't, other than just like the regular, you know, the one-liners he'll throw out, I'm learning a new offense, you know, that they say he's learning. 13 or 15 interceptions?
10: 13.
17: 13 interceptions. You know, I maybe read two or three practices where he impressed. And I say that's, again, unenthused is the key term there. But I do have to say objectively that I think our defense is really, really strong. And I think you're throwing against two all-pro cornerbacks. And,
10: yep,
17: you know, Reek Woolen is what we definitely, you know, paid $11, $13 million for CB2.
10: Yep.
17: So, I mean, I can't sit there and say where I'm concerned is this. If we can remember Kellen Moore's year, where in even week one against Green Bay, he threw that interception in the end zone because he was, and he threw across his body, I believe, if I can remember correctly. And that was just, you know, them trying to implement Kellen Moore's offense. And we've heard the stories until he couldn't really do it. And then they had to go to the ground. And I'm just worried, and, you know, Sean Mannion's offense is obviously very ground-oriented, but are we going to get somewhere where he's trying all these things in camp, and then we get to a game situation, and you said he's like, he's going to be trigger-shy.
10: Yeah, and I mean, Chuck, honestly, man, and appreciate it. Good to hear from you. If Jalen Hurts doesn't improve on his play last year, the Eagles will not be in the Super Bowl, period.
4: Correct.
10: He needs to be a better quarterback. We know the defense is great. We know that Jalen's a winner. I say with Jalen Hurts, let's go. Clay Harbor talked about it. Being a quarterback in Philadelphia,
4: it's a different beast.
10: It's a different beast than probably anything in sports.
4: Yeah.
10: Maybe the Mets and the Yankees in baseball, but like as far as a pressure cooker, and he gets it from outside the city too. Everybody.
4: Oh, absolutely.
10: He has the faction of people, even if they don't believe it, they play it up on TV. They're the anti-Jalen Hurts guy.
4: Well, and in fairness to Jalen, because again, I'm on the fence here, when he talks about Chuck, our caller, saying, hey, I heard more about his bad practices than his good practices, there's a reason why. Drama sells. Negativity sells. And I'm not saying us, I'm saying nationally. Like, there was more talk about Jalen Hurts throwing that interception that the Eagles posted than the quarterback cam when he threw that nice throw.
10: But it was more about
4: the
10: Eagles posting the interception than the interception. And then it was like because obviously you had the idiots that were like, oh, what a terrible interception. And then you had Club Hurts who was like, how do you post that?
4: Right.
10: So disrespectful. So you threw a training camp interception. Who cares? Everybody cares.
7: It was a great
10: Everybody
7: play cares. By Quinion.
10: Yeah, exactly right.
4: Yeah, and Hollywood Brown didn't finish his route, and that's not talked
7: true.
4: About
7: that's
4: because that's not as sexy as Jalen Hurts throwing a pick over the middle of the field.
10: All right, everything we didn't get to today. Let's start in a spot where I didn't think we would be yesterday, which is RIP Dolly Parton.
4: Yeah, man.
10: What do you, like, when I say, because you're, I mean, even me, and I'm almost 50, the only thing I remember from Dolly Parton was her being like, she was on what was, like, she's a country star, and she had big boobs.
4: Yeah.
10: And she was, like, and she was very funny with it. She was very funny, very talented. But I don't remember any of her movies.
4: Yeah, no,
10: like
4: I was
10: that.
4: More, I knew Dolly Parton from her cameos, like, in shows when she would appear. I mean, she's a superstar, right? She would be
10: the
4: all
10: queen
4: over
10: of
4: the
10: country,
4: place.
10: a true superstar.
4: But I will add this to her resume. I was at a mini family reunion party. I have a lot of family in the Baltimore area last year, and it was like a crab day. Mm-hmm. Somebody brought the Dolly Parton cakes that they sell at Target now. Tremendous item.
10: Did not know about that.
4: Dude. Next time you're at Target, get one of the Dolly Parton cakes, and it's delicious.
7: What kind of cakes are we talking? Are they shaped in a certain way?
10: Yeah,
7: you know?
10: Are they like, cakes because of her boobs? Yeah.
4: No. She has a line of different flavored pancakes, cakes. They're pretty good, dude. I'm not going
7: to
4: lie.
7: I think we might have to get in the market on our thought there, but sorry.
10: Yeah, no, I mean, no, I don't think we could do that today.
7: No?
10: Okay. We couldn't get away with that. No, even, but Dolly was very, very smart about, she was very smart and very funny. This was an appearance on Johnny Carson, Tonight Show, many years ago.
8: Have you always been rather zoftic? what would they call that where you grew up in Tennessee? In a,
18: zoftic, I can't say.
8: Healthy?
18: Healthy, I guess. Yeah. Bosomy. What did you ask me just before that?
8: Have you always...
18: Well, yeah,
8: young,
18: I've always
8: I mean,
18: been pretty well blessed. People are always asking if they're real. And
8: oh, I would never, you see.
18: No, you don't have to ask.
8: I would not.
18: I'll tell you what, these are my...
8: I have certain guidelines on this.
18: I use it.
8: But I would give about a year's pay to peek under there.
4: That's awesome.
10: Johnny was so good, and even the video is so much better because he was just so clever and funny. But yeah, RIP Dolly
4: Parton. If you said that nowadays,
10: right? But also
4: get a peek under there, oh, you're done.
10: But she also brought up the bosom. She knew what she was doing.
4: Yeah,
10: they knew what they were leading her into. She was a true superstar.
4: I saw a clip of a kid. It wasn't really great audio. It's why I didn't even send it over. But a kid, like, she was hosting some sort of Q&A, and a kid said, what would you say to a teenager in America?
10: I saw the same thing.
4: And she said, you know, wear your rubbers. Like, that was, and it was a great answer. Like,
10: I saw the
4: boom.
10: I saw the same thing. It was like a 90s town hall that she was having with.
4: Right, and then she didn't say anything the rest of it, so that's why it wasn't worth playing. But
10: yeah,
4: like, she just, boom, wear your rubbers. Like, boom.
10: All right, there you go. What do you got there, Saltunas?
4: So I had, like, a a bad flashback today. So BP, I didn't even tell you this. When we walked into the restroom at the same time, I used the left urinal. You used the right stall, which means we are just separated by a wall. Years ago, pre-COVID, I had a similar situation where I was in that left urinal and somebody was in the right stall, and he worked at the insurance company that used to be next door. Now that's where like Paul Blake's office is because we expanded, right? But there used to be an insurance company.
10: Right across the hallway you'd go where we are now.
4: Yeah. Guy missed the toilet right onto my foot.
7: Nice.
10: No way.
4: Swear to God. Now, fortunately, I was wearing Doc Martens at the time, so like I wasn't wearing like flip-flops or like mesh running shoes because they would have just leaked right through.
10: No, but he pissed on your shoe.
4: And as soon as it happened, he just goes, "Oh my God, bro, I am so sorry." And I go, "Dude, how bad did you have to go that like..."
10: It was flying out of his pants with urine
4: flying. My man
10: flying.
4: Ran to the bathroom, boom, completely missed the toilet all over my left shoe. And then you know how sometimes you've experienced it. I'm sure you've experienced. You're going to the bathroom. You see the same person every single time. Like, you're just somehow on that same cycle.
10: I hate this fourth floor stall.
4: Three or four straight days in a row, that guy and I went to the bathroom at the same time. To the point where he had to start using a different bathroom.
10: Yeah,
4: he was so embarrassed.
10: He should.
4: Dude, it was... I mean, dude, this was like Niagara Falls.
10: Oh, my God.
4: And I'm like, bro, what... Like, what happened?
10: What a
4: like,
10: traumatic experience.
4: And he said, "My bad, bro. I'm so sorry." So usually I go right urinal, but that's the shorter one. And I don't like that one.
7: You didn't try to jump into a fight with him at all? Or you just kind of just... You got to step up and move on?
4: What am I
7: going
4: to do? Beat up the guy? Because he had a mistake?
10: No.
4: No, like...
10: No, you're not going to beat him up. But like you had said, you just pissed on somebody's shoe. How awful...

0: With the shoe?
1: I ran it. I took my shoe off without touching any of the droppings, and I just ran it underwater.
0: Like you had said, you're lucky that it wasn't a tennis shoe or a sneaker or something like that.
1: Because you know me, I'm usually dressing for comfort. I don't know why that day I wasn't. And it was the style of fabric where it washed right off.
0: You were wearing Doc Martens?
1: Yeah, my wife got them for me.
0: He doesn't come off as being a Doc Martin type guy.
1: No, my wife tries to dress me.
0: Did you have a mohawk too? What was going on?
1: No, I was just being me, man. I was wearing jeans and Docs.
0: All right.
1: Yeah.
0: I mean, I probably had Doc Martens in my life, but do I come off as a Doc Martin type guy?
1: No, you don't. Neither do I. Lastly, there's a show that's going to be coming out next month that I'm very excited for.
0: Yeah.
1: It's called Brothers. It's on Apple TV. It's Woody Harrelson and Matthew McConaughey. Of course, we know them as the duo of True Detective.
0: Yeah.
1: How great it was. The show is about how their friendship, it's through their career. It's like, it's a mockumentary. It's like through the lives of their career.
0: Is this on a streaming service?
1: It's on Apple TV.
0: Okay.
1: It's a comedy. And Woody Harrelson's the hippy dippy guy. He goes to the Texas, you know, country household of Matthew McConaughey because he needed to get away for a little bit. And then one of their moms said, you guys might actually be brothers.
0: Is that the trailer?
1: That's part of it. Yeah.
0: So it's a comedy.
1: Yeah, and they try to figure out if they're actually related or not.
0: That's really interesting because when you think of the duo, you think of True Detective.
1: Right, where they were incredible in that show.
0: Yeah, I didn't like the end. I don't know.
1: I love that show.
0: It was a great season, especially because the second season was so bad.
1: Oh, everything else was horrible. Yeah, I rewatched it like 2 months ago. True Detective season one.
0: It's good.
1: Yeah, it's fantastic.
0: It's creepy, man.
1: No, but it's really good. We're in a good stretch of TV right now because Always Sunny season 18 dropped already. Ted Lasso season 4 dropped.
0: I saw that.
1: Tires.
0: I didn't watch it, but I saw that.
1: Tires season 3 dropped. I was binging that last night because you're still allowed to have comedy without everybody crying over it. We're in a good era of a good time of TV right now.
0: I found a new show last night. I was watching it on YouTube. It's called Police 24/7. It's on the CW.
1: Yes.
0: And because I'd never heard of it before, I had this library of hours that I can watch. Seriously, it's good.
1: You're the best, man.
0: It is. It's good. I had the Phillies on the TV, and they were annoying me. I was doing dishes, so I had the cop show on my AirPods, and I was watching it on my phone.
2: Favorite kind of cops episode for you there, John?
0: Oh, Florida, the meth head that's 30 years old riding on a kid's bike
1: will the Jed York episode air?
0: Probably not.
3: Probably
4: were
3: not.
4: You sweaty while you were watching it?
0: Well, the thing is, if it's an adult on a kid's bike with a backpack, the odds that they have meth in the backpack or a crack pipe are very high, or both are very, very high. There you go. So that's what I typically enjoy. But the newer ones are cool because everybody's got a body cam. So now you have these different angles that they use. So it's just not the cameraman. Mm-hmm. You have all the body cam footage as well. It's very interesting. Coming up next is Brace and Dunn. Oh, boy. Sean's going to be whining from the start of the show about Club Hurts and the interceptions. Can't wait to listen to that. We're back tomorrow. Everybody have a good one, team.
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2: Jonathan Grenard out till when? I'm Austin Jones with your Fanatic Sports Update. Earlier in the show with Marks and Salchunas, we had ESPN's Adam Schefter on, and he provided his opinion on when Eagles pass rusher Jonathan Grenard could potentially return.
6: And now the question becomes, can they get him back as soon as possible? 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
2: We'll make sure to keep you posted with the latest in regards to Jonathan Grenard playing week one. You can catch that full interview on our YouTube channel at 97.5 The Fanatic. The Eagles held their annual open practice last night where over 45,000 fans attended the practice. Sean Mannion displayed some features of his offense, and Mekhi Lemon showed his potential on a real route touchdown from Jalen Hurts. The Eagles have one more preseason game, and it's going to be Friday, this coming Friday, with kickoff being at 8 p.m. against the Cincinnati Bengals. Last night, the Phillies fell to the Mariners and lost the series, so they'll look to at least try to win tonight's game, where Jesus Luzardo is going to take the mound against Brian Wu. First pitch is going to be at 4:10. I'm Austin Jones on the home of the Sixers, Flyers, and Union, 97.5 The Fanatic, and The Fanatic app.
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7: It's not wrong to begin to believe on the Phillies. 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
9: Sean Brace, never boring. That's for sure.
10: Hey,
9: I was getting a lot of feedback on the program yesterday. What a day yesterday was for a number of different reasons. Again, rest in peace to Connor Thomas's bed and the long run that he had with it. A lot of feedback on that segment. Ray's world might be closed forever. We got a lot that we got to get into today. That's not those two things. But alongside Sean Brace, I'm Ray Dunn. Welcome in to Brace and Dunn. We will get to the underwhelming West Coast baseball because, Sean Brace, you made it past midnight last night?
11: I did.
9: Congratulations.
11: Yeah, I was there till sixth, seventh inning, I think I did. And then I tried to fight it, man, but, you know, still feeling it from the cough medicine, all that. And I was like, all right, time to shut it down.
9: And once more, you didn't miss too much.
11: Yeah, unfortunately, I ended up losing. I thought that that was going to be a game. I believe I saw 1-1. And I believe my final tweet as I rode off into the sunset of my dreams, Nola is dealing.
9: Any good dreams last night?
11: Jalen Hurts winning the NFL MVP. That was I dreamt about that.
9: You dreamt about that last night.
11: I kid. No, I Nola was dealing. Right?
9: It was.
11: And that's the story because we discussed
9: 3.57 ERA since the beginning of July.
11: We discussed it on yesterday's show where I love where you went with the tiers of the pitching and the confidence that we have. And we started to talk about Painter and Nola being on, in that same tier. And look, I don't think if you made me make a decision, I'm taking Nola 10 out of 10 times. But Painter's made it in an interesting conversation. Credit to him. But, man, this Aaron Nola that we have gotten, resurgence, dare I say, there's a lot to like about him.
9: This is what I was asking for in February and March when we made the bet about the ERA.
11: Well, then why didn't we get it to start? What happened?
9: Needed more time, I guess.
11: He's young.
9: He's not young.
11: I know that. He's a veteran. He's been around the damn league forever.
9: He's old and he's been injured. That's what happened. Finally clicked in. He figured it out again. We'll get to him. We'll dive into your confidence in Aaron Nola. We'll dive into what we were subjected to last night because the only thing sleepier than Sean Brace last night was the bats. But we got open practice to break down, Sean Brace. We're talking practice again.
0: We're talking about practice.
9: Oh, lovely. And, Sean, once again, the storyline out of a practice. The offense lags behind. And the, to quote our friend Brandon Lee Gowton on Bleeding Green Nation from yesterday, it was hardly all bad for Hurts, but there was ultimately more bad than good. Jalen Hurts, a couple of interceptions at the open practice, missing a couple of targets, and the question marks continue for this offense. What did I ask? What was the one thing yesterday, Sean Brace, that I asked out of this open practice?
11: I think you wanted more consistency. You just wanted the timeline to be a little bit calmer, a little bit everybody moving in one direction on the offense, I believe, if I'm not putting...
9: Yep, that's all I wanted. I wanted today to not be diving into what it means for Jalen Hurts to look the way he looked at open practice.
11: Something tells me that that's not how it played out.
9: That's not how it seemingly played out down there in South Philadelphia in front of what? 45,000 almost, or 45,000. Yeah, 50,000, almost 50,000 fans.
11: Eagles fans are crazy.
9: Yeah, they're crazy and good. They have people tailgating out there.
11: 5 hours before.
9: Had I not fallen asleep and taken a much longer nap than I anticipated, maybe I would have tried to make it on down there. I didn't end up making it on down there. But out of open practice, the inconsistencies around this offense continue. The question I have for you, Sean Brace, because it seems like we are moving into a September where we are going to be debating the merits of September football. We are going to go into September where we hear the cliche, well, it's the real, it's the actual preseason now. Plenty. What level of patience will you have for this offense come the start of this football season?
11: What I say today on August 26th is definitely going to be something different than I will say on September.
9: It matters 4th. How it happens.
11: Yeah, September but 14th.
9: The approach you're taking going into September 13th against the Commanders.
11: Well, the approach I'm giving you right now is, are we learning anything that we didn't expect? Like, are you hearing anything that you did not believe that we would not hear at this point in time? I thought for sure that the inconsistency on the offense, the ebbs and flows, dare I say, of figuring out a new system were absolutely going to be at the forefront of this conversation. Never in my mind, in my wildest dreams, as I'm passed out on the couch, drooling down my left cheek, did I believe that we would have had a Warren Moon run-and-shoot offense running on all four cylinders. Horsepower at the wazoo. Look out. This is the greatest show on turf. Never, ever, ever had those expectations. And if you did, not you, Ray, I'm looking at you, but if you did out there, then I think that's a little bit on you. I expected issues. I expected interceptions. I expected some hiccups. I also expected some great passes. And we don't hear about any of those. For some odd reason, we don't hear about the touchdowns. We hear more about the interceptions. And I'm not making light of the interception. That wanted to woo on the outside was a terrible throw. He's going to make mistakes, boys and girls. It's going to happen. My question to you is, like, where is the line on, I guess we can have the interception conversation today. Like, how many is too many? Because I got news for you guys. You ever hear of a guy by the name of Tom Brady?
9: I have.
11: Okay.
9: Yes, thank you.
11: Tom Brady. 21 years in the league as a starter. He threw double-digit interceptions 12 out of those years. 12 out of 21. You guys ever hear of a guy named Peyton Manning?
9: I have.
11: The sheriff, right?
9: Yep.
11: I think Gruden. He played 18 seasons in the NFL. How many years do you think he threw double-digit interceptions?
9: 17.
11: That is correct, Ray.
9: That felt about right. He threw a lot of picks.
11: 17 out of 18. Now, Jalen Hurts has been in the league, what, 5 years? Only one time, or 6 years? I forgot.
9: 6 years. Six. This six is year seven somehow.
11: 1 year he threw double-digit interceptions. 1 year.
9: Mm-hmm.
11: I think there's going to be a little bit of figuring this out from Jalen Hurts' perspective where he's going to try and take chances. It's going to bite him, and he's going to have success at the same time. And we're going to have to live with it. And we will as long as they're winning. As long as they are winning the football game.
9: So your patience comes down to winning. Which I feel like should be everyone's line on this one. I remember last year, September, it was, well, they're 4-0. Doesn't matter how ugly it's been. They won 24-20 against the Cowboys. It was the lightning strike. That's what slowed down that offense in the second half. Oh, the win over Kansas City. You got to remember, that Chiefs team, they've been real good. That was a team that was against you in the Super Bowl a year ago. Oh, they beat the Rams. What an incredible second half comeback. We'll forget about the way the offense looked in the first half. They beat the Buccaneers. Oh, we'll forget about the way the offense looked in the second half. They got off to a great start. They won the football game. How can you not be just thrilled with a 4-0 start? Connor Thomas, does winning cure all in your patience for this offense?
8: No. Two of the last 4 years, we've seen a team that's won. But we knew in the back of our minds there was something wrong with the offensive or both sides of the football. If you go all the way back to 23, where the defense sucked too at points. I can't do the whole winning is good enough thing anymore in the regular season, because this team has shown us what a championship football team looks like. Like, they are going, they're either going to pass the smell test or they're not. I can't smell, so one of you guys are going to have to sniff them for me.
11: Is that smell test really coming in September, though? Like, you're able to tell me who is a championship contender in September. I'll take that argument.
8: You're able to tell me who's not. And I need the Eagles to stay out of the not zone.
11: I think it's going to, they're going to make life really difficult on you to give me an answer to lock in on whether or not they pass the smell test or not.
8: They don't have a lot of runway, though. That's what I was complaining about when we were talking about the joint practices last week. And that's what I'm going to talk about with the regular season now. Their first 2 weeks, winnable games. Then after that, we've talked about the stretch, right? They're going to be 2-0. You're going to get me a nice breakfast sandwich. I could use it right now. Tummy's a little rumbly. But when you play Chicago and L.A. and you round that out with Jacksonville and Carolina and then Dallas, you better have things rolling by then, or you will be behind the eight ball, and I don't want to see this team play catch-up. I don't have patience this year. I don't. Be ready to roll.
9: No level of patience.
8: No.
9: Commanders, first quarter. You're booing. First drive.
8: Well, here's my clarifying question to this conversation. Are Jalen Hurts and the Eagles offense one in the same? Like, is that to you the same entity, or can you evaluate them separately?
9: No. They're the same entity. I'm evaluating the two of them as one.
11: Yeah, I'm right there, too. I want to give you the different answer, but with Mannion, everything that we've known over the history of this team with him and rolling into the season, it's all one. It's all one. And I'm not here to give you any excuses, and I won't give you excuses. As I said, if Jalen Hurts steps out in the field on Sunday against the Commanders on September 13th and throws a terrible pass like he did yesterday to the sideline that gets picked off for a pick six, how am I going to place blame on anybody but number one?
9: That's a great question. A lot of people are wondering that. How would you place blame on anyone but Jalen Hurts?
11: But it didn't. It's practice.
9: It is practice.
11: You're going to make mistakes. Everybody does. Again, Peyton Manning, 17 out of 18 seasons, he threw double-digit interceptions. Something tells me that there would have been plenty of upset Eagles fans with Peyton Manning as their starting quarterback.
9: Yeah, I think we can also realize the difference between the Peyton Manning and the, like, Jalen Hurts, fine, big game, you want to give me the fact he's shown up and gone through it. Peyton Manning, we're talking about a Hall of Famer here. Like, well, can we relax on the comparison you draw today to Peyton Manning and Tom Brady?
11: And 6 years in, I bring them up because even the greats make mistakes.
9: Yeah, I got
11: point.
9: You. The greats do make mistakes. You also compared them to the greatest show on turf as not expecting that out of the shoot. Maybe we could go for, like, league average in terms of offense.
11: That's what people are telling me in the notes. With all these notes, the expectations is you want this team to come out there and start slinging it. Run and shoot. Warren Moon. Haywood Jeffries. Ernest Givens. No, you're not getting that. You're not getting that.
9: We'll talk about what you're getting coming up. I'm curious for you, what's the level of patience that we're going to have for this offense come September at 610-632-0975. I've got my line and where I'm at in terms of the patience that I'll have. Plus, we just kind of dove into it. The difference. Can you differentiate Jalen Hurts and this offense in terms of your patience? Because it's impossible for me. It's impossible. Where the blame's going to end up falling for this team, we know where it's going to end up falling for this team. If this offense is not rolling the way it is, we'll get to that. Plus the one positive takeaway Connor Thomas saw from
11: what?
9: Yeah.
11: There was something good?
9: Yeah, and it falls in line with the type of guy I am. It's in my bio. This is Brayson Dunn, 97.5 The Fanatic.
11: Hey, but first, Sean Brace here for DraftKings Sportsbook. 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
7: 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The Eagles' training camp news. The Sixers and Flyers' exciting offseason. 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
9: Yeah, we're going to get into drive-in thoughts coming up at 12:45 because you mentioned it. You got a couple of thoughts on Johnny Marks you want to dive into at some point. I also got some thoughts on what I heard this morning on Marks and Salchunas. The thing that we both heard immediately flipping to them this morning was insane. And I just can't wait to dive into a little bit more of what we heard. No context, because you also got in the car as I flipped it right back to them. And yeah.
11: There's no doubt it's a new morning show on 97.5. There's
9: certainly something going on in the mornings here. They had the coffee this morning. They were rolling. It was fun listening on the way in. Marks and Salchunas, if you're, you know, getting out from under your rock, John Marks, Andrew Salchunas, 6 a.m., 10 a.m. right here. It's now Brace Dunn here on your middays program for 97.5, The Fanatic.
11: As I'm tossing up a post right now from 97.5 middays, How would you like me to phrase this question that we are digging into
9: What
11: right
9: level
11: here?
9: Of patience are you going to have for the Eagles offense come September?
11: What is your answer to that, Ray?
9: Yeah, I've got a very two wins before two losses policy. You're not going to have me freak out. If you have two losses before two wins, that's when I start to lose my mind on you. I'm expecting them to win ugly. I've watched this team now for how many years in September? The one thing we keep going back to is the fight we had between the two of us last week about playing the starters. Our battle was, Well, does this offense need a couple series to get together? I didn't think you were going to learn anything from that. Plus, I've seen this approach work for them in the past where they win in September anyways. Nick Sirianni spoke for 25 minutes answering one question about whether or not he was going to play his starters and his approach over this. Here, you want to hear? Let's hear from the head coach. Give me until you get nauseous listening to how long he drones on about planning. I'm glad. You know, he's a detailed guy, but Nick Sirianni asked about winning opening games and his approach to the preseason, practice, and all that crap.
17: As I have talked to you guys, there's a lot of games, different style games that you play in a schedule that you have to have a plan for. First game of the season, you have to have a plan for. A September game at 1 o'clock in Tampa, you have to have a plan for. A Thursday night game, you have to have a plan for. A Monday night game, a game coming off of a Monday night game. All these things you have to have a plan for. So you just try to continually perfect that process. You have to know exactly what you did each time, have everything written down, what worked, what didn't work, and be willing to, like, one of the worst things I think people can say in this business is like, well, we've always done it that way. That's not a growth mindset. It's figuring out what works best with each and every schedule. So obviously we always think about that. I think early points.
9: Please.
18: That's in my notes.
9: These six plans. We got six plans there in the first 30 seconds of him droning on. He's a detailed guy. I get it.
19: It's in his notes.
9: Yeah, it's in his notes. It's also one of the great things he does in these pressers where when he realizes he can dig in on something and avoid answering any more questions, he takes 2 minutes to filibuster about nothing. Oh, I've got a plan for Thursdays. I've got a plan for Mondays. Hey, Sean, do we have a plan for Monday's show? We also have a plan for Tuesday's show. We have a plan for Wednesday's show. There's a plan when the Eagles play. There's a plan when the Phillies play. We get it, Nick. We got you.
19: And there's nothing compared to my wife. Honestly. And that's not just the only. Ask everybody's wife that's listening right now. The plans. That's all you hear about is the plans. The kids. They got cheerleading, dance, daycare. I got school. And you guys remember, I didn't know when school started, but guess what? I do know now, next Monday.
9: That's good. Yeah. I'm glad. But given the fact that it started World War III in your household, I would hope that you figured out when school started by now.
19: Hasn't been smooth sailing at the household in quite some time.
9: Oh, maybe we'll have to dive into that a little bit later. Anything to get off your chest about that?
19: Feel good.
9: But that's the approach I'm taking with them. Two wins before two losses, and I could deal with the patience here. But you go through the last couple of years, and they've been able to clear that benchmark going back. 2023, they start the 4-0 start. It was ugly. There were a lot of, what's going on here? 2024, 2-2, but you got that second win before you got the second loss. I'm not going to tell you I wasn't freaking out after the Tampa Bay game. I was in line with just about everyone else. I was in line with Jeffrey Lurie. If you remember the whole, and Howie Roseman, the whole, are they going to fire Sirianni at the bye? They were 2-2, and they had snuck by the Saints. And they had won one game out there in Brazil over the Packers. Those were their two wins to start the 2024 season. Last year, Dallas game, anyone going to tell me that was a pretty win? Chiefs game, anyone going to tell me that was a pretty win?
19: It was a great first half against Dallas.
9: Yeah, it was a great first half against the Buccaneers, too, and then an ugly second half. And next day, we launched midday marks.
19: I tweeted that halftime of that Cowboy game. That was my fault. I wore that one.
9: Oh, you were starting to get chesty with Cowboy fans.
19: Oh, my, chesty. That's not even the word. I was flexing. This is what it's all about. Rawr. I think I even did a video at halftime where I was at, and next thing you know, we blew that one. Yeah, I think every Eagle fan listening right now is real with this conversation. And I know it's a difference between being real and what we want, what we hope. That's the difference. That's the line. And at this point in time, for me, the line is practice in games. And it will be, Jalen Hurts is not throwing double-digit interceptions this year, I don't believe. I don't believe that. Jalen Hurts is not throwing two interceptions every week.
9: All right, if he's not throwing, he doesn't have to if he throws one a week.
19: You're right. That's 17, I get it. But
9: one
19: still.
9: Every other week, he's getting close. We're up to 17 games in a season, Sean Brace.
19: I look at it like this. There's a difference right now between figuring out what you have. You got to test the limits to a point. Tight ball windows, take chances on the outside, give your receiver a chance, find out what you have. That's the most important part of what we are doing right here, right now. I don't think any one of you would disagree with me on that. You got to find out what you have. Dontavian Wicks, there's a big ask about him right now. Mekhi Lemon, there was a big ask about him coming in and having an impact right from the beginning. We got to find out what we have. And this is what you got to do. Now, there's bad plays. I'm not here to deny that. But I'm not going to sound the alarm like they are in the morning show because somebody's notebook is recording interceptions but not doing the other side of the positive plays.
9: You are very much of the media's out to get Jalen Hurts.
19: I think, would you not?
9: He's the biggest story of this camp.
19: By saying the interceptions only and not telling me he threw four touchdowns yesterday?
9: Sean, if you read through the entire, and I'm not saying you're going after BLG, you read through the entire thing, I got like 25 good bullet points and about 25 bad bullet points.
19: It's not BLG that people continue to bring up. It's one notebook where it's referenced about interceptions in seasons past. You mean to tell me that's honest? That's an honest conversation.
9: If there's a difference between the number of interceptions he's thrown in camp this year and previous seasons, then to me, it's about them trying something new. We expected this. We talked about this last week with the open practice. When you try something new, I fully expect that at some point you are going to struggle at it, you're going to fail it. This is the time to do it. This is the time for him to go through this. I might be one of the Doobie Brothers today, and this might just be what a fool believes. But for me, I'll be the fool that believes at some point we were going to get into this camp talking about this offense picking it up. And I haven't yet heard them start talking about picking it up. Ultimately, that's fine. They've had flashes of greatness. They've had flashes where he's been turning the football over. One of the reasons why they gave up on the offense 2 years ago with Kellen Moore that they wanted to run is because look at the number of turnovers they had in those first 4 weeks when they started 2-2.
19: Yeah.
9: They protected the football. It worked for them. It was a generational running offense. You had Saquon Barkley run for 2,000 yards. You had a healthy offensive line. And it's not downplaying the role that Jalen Hurts had in that season, but ultimately that worked for that team. They want to evolve as an offense. Right now, what it appears is that a part of evolving as an offense is Hurts working through those things. So it is notable when he throws interceptions because the approach that this team has taken year in and year out now, and really it's the last two seasons, has been we're going to be conservative. We're going to not take the chances. We believe in our defense. We believe in our running game. We believe in the fact that he'll be able to make a play when we need him to make a play and we'll win the football game. That is changing. They are trying to be more dynamic as an offense. And maybe we're downplaying the role of whatever the running offense could be this season because it was certainly a year ago a struggle for them running the football, not just throwing the football. But I think right now my biggest takeaway is that we've gotten a month into camp and it still feels very uneven. And that uneven offense gives me a little bit of an uneasy feeling, which leads to the question today of what's the level of patience that we're going to have for this Eagles offense come September, because I know the way we're going to react if it looks ugly against the Commanders. Is it going to feel like a victory Monday? I don't know.
19: If they win.
9: I seemingly don't believe. I'm not sure.
18: I don't know.
9: That's why I'm asking you how people are going to react to it, because I'm giving you the bar. Two wins before two losses. You get to two losses before you get to two wins. Usually I'm a 3-3 guy. I think that's the way I've been the last couple of years. I'm a 2-2 guy this year because of the stretch that you talk about at the beginning of the season where you're going to go against all those playoff teams. And if you already have two losses before you get into that Rams game, I'm feeling very, very uneasy.
19: Well, I hope that's not the case.
9: But I'm telling you where my patience is going to be for this team.
19: Dude, if they lose like that, then nobody's hopping on this microphone defending anybody, right? Like, there's no such thing as
9: cooler heads. That's where I'm drawing my personal line. And when you want to go through this, because you say you have no patience, Connor Thomas, the reason why right now I feel like I have to start taking a step back for the patience, because we've gone a month, and there isn't this, like, linear progress that we've seen. And life isn't linear. Progress isn't linear.
19: They just beat the Patriots.
9: Oh, they lost 2-3 to the Patriots. If this was a Philly series, we'd be scorching them. Don't worry. It's coming up in the 11 o'clock hour.
19: He didn't even play in that one game, so come on.
9: Here's the thing. It's not so much about what they put up wins and losses in these open practices, these joint practices, whatever you want from it. It's just that every single reporter out there right now is telling me it's been uneven. And that's fine. There's growth there, which is why I give you the leeway of September and give you the leeway of the fact that Mekhi Lemon has not been healthy. Devontae Smith has not been healthy. Right now, outside of that, it's a very unproven pass catcher room. Anyways, there's reasons to say, hey, this offense hasn't yet gotten to its point that we want it to be. This defense has been top five in football the last two seasons.
19: Yeah.
9: There's plenty of reasons why this offense, we're getting the reports out of camp, it's looked the way that it's looked. That's why I give it patience.
19: Good.
9: But I'm not sure how many people are going to be able to give that patience when you actually step out there and kick things off.
8: No, that's why you got to separate the Jalen Hurts versus the offense thing. Like, you talked about the winning ugly. There are different ways to win ugly. Like, they're not all the same. And there could be a situation. You know the modern phenomenon where girls are like, yeah, I like a guy who's a little ugly. That makes no sense.
18: It works great for me.
8: I was going to say, it's a Connor Thomas zone. It's also the Ray Dunn zone.
19: Is that what it is these days?
8: I love it. Yeah, that's something that makes no logical sense.
18: No, it makes plenty of sense for them. The attractive guys got a lot of attention. The you and I's of the world, we get enough attention, but they could deal with us.
8: But to bring it back to football, my point is this. Like, if Jalen Hurts struggles early, that's something that I'll have patience for, because the guy has won a Super Bowl and he's gone to another one. And I've seen him had success under multiple different offensive coordinators. What I'm looking for, where I don't have patience, like if Jalen Hurts is missing throws because he's learning, but there are guys that are being schemed open by an offensive coordinator who doesn't have his head up his rear end and is going to end up with eggshells all over his front lawn this year. Like, that's something that I'm going to be a lot more interested in, because Jalen Hurts will figure it out. If Sean Mannion doesn't show me that he can scheme guys open against the Commanders and Titans, we're going to have a long season. That's why I don't have patience.
19: Yeah, and look, there's some of the things you're reading, the positives that are being reported by very few, is that Mannion is scheming up some good plays out there, including yesterday. You saw Hollywood Brown. You saw Saquon get open. Yeah, and I want to come back. You said a lot, Ray, but I do want to come back to, make no mistake about it, and I think we would all agree, the number one thing from this offense is not Jalen Hurts throwing the football. It's still going to be running the football. Saquon Barkley is a dynamic player still at this age. We believe in this offensive line. We talk about how Dave Dombrowski's vision, we talk about Daryl Morey's vision was with Joel Embiid and Paul George. The vision for the Philadelphia Eagles is still running the football. Now, things have changed because they didn't have the success that they had two seasons ago last year. Understood. And you want your quarterback to do more. And Jalen would tell you straight up to a man that he needs to do more. But I still believe that we are going to look at Saquon Barkley, who is going to have a monster chip on his shoulder. Monster chip on his shoulder, because he knows darn well he didn't live up to the billing last season. Offensive line, we'll see. But it's going to be first and foremost. This is still a running football team, especially to start the season. Now, I don't know what we're talking about, December, playoffs, but to start the season, run the football, let's keep it going. Saquon Barkley is really good at his craft.
18: And he is, and they should be a running team with the offensive line they have, with the fact that they have Saquon Barkley. Absolutely. I think that might be the thing that's been buried in the entire conversation about this team.
19: Do you know why? Because they don't run the football at practice. These 7-on-7s don't have practice, or don't have running game. The Patriots, the offensive line wasn't competing. Saquon Barkley's not, well, he was to a point.
18: We also might not be talking about it, because 2 years ago we saw with the healthy offensive line, Saquon could run for 2,000 yards. And I think we have a little bit of an implicit trust in the fact that this running game could be dynamic.
19: Still, after last year? I think we're not talking about it because we're not seeing it. We're not visualizing the hole opening up 5-6 yards apart. And maybe I'm in a la-la land that's how it's going to play out, but I still believe in this offensive line. I do. Lane Johnson being dinged up yesterday, not the best news, but I like the pieces that they're filling in with Markell Bell and Lampkin as well. Like, there's some good interior linemen that have been drafted. Shout out to Howie Roseman on that. So I still think running the football is going to be their number one way to success.
18: All right, let's dive into the Davis Honda text line. We'll go to the phones in a second, because I see an old friend hanging there that I haven't spoken to in quite a while here. You get in at 610-632-0975. Connor, what do we have on the Davis Honda text line?
8: Quinn leads us off and says, I'm sorry, but look at the level of defenses we played through the first 10 weeks. There is maybe one that I'm worried about. We have plenty of time to figure out the offense. Stop stressing it. By the time week 10 comes around, we'll be averaging 30 to 35 points again. And even after that, we only play another 3 good defenses. We're going to be fine. We'll make the playoffs. Enjoy the game. Stop stressing.
19: What was his name again?
8: That's Quinn.
19: Well, Quinn can make a lot of money if he thinks the offense is going to be putting up numbers like that, because all you got to do is wager on the team total. We looked at it, 23.5, 24.5. Like, if you're telling me the Eagles are going to average 30, good Lord, that's cashing in, baby.
18: Week 10, I'm only going to find out about this offense when I sit down for Thanksgiving dinner?
19: No.
18: Week 10 takes you all the way to November 15th. I'm going to know who won the World Series at that point. We're going to have already exhausted all the LeBron takes at that point. The Sixers will be multiple games into their season.
8: You know what this is? This is the 24 method. You see what week 10 is for the Eagles, boys?
18: The bye.
8: Yes, sir. Quinn might be they'll figure it out by the bye, because someone will sit down with Sirianni in his office.
19: No, we'll have a deeper understanding 2 games in. You know, like, the Commanders game is going to be sloppy. We know it. opener. Hopefully they come away with the victory, find a way to win. That's like, we can bank the show sheet, as we often say here. We
8: right.
19: know the takes. We know what's going to be said. But putting that to the side, I just think being realistic with this conversation, like, there's reality behind this. There's truth. It's not just an excuse. This is how the NFL operates. Pick your favorite offense, pick your favorite quarterback, pick your favorite coach. They don't play anybody in the offseason or in the preseason, and the September month has now translated into preseason football for a lot of teams out there.
18: So after week three, you get into October, and that's the Rams game, and that's where it starts to dial it up for me.
19: It's home. It's a good thing. It's home.
18: It is home. Home at 1 o'clock, again. Does anyone realize Eagles-Rams, like, when the NFL schedule makers put together the schedule, they're going through giving out the television games. Does anybody realize this is a big game? Or is it just us?
19: I think you know this better than most, right? Don't the networks have picks,
18: right,
19: too?
18: Like, is it the guy that is
19: Fox
18: hurt?
19: Fox wants that, is my point.
18: Okay, is that like a first-round pick for Fox? A 1 o'clock window? Like, at least America's game of the week, right? Who else is playing that week?
8: Well, how would they know? It was only a double-blocked field goal end of the game last year for that one to finish.
18: Right, like, on their network, right?
8: Yeah, you think they would learn a lesson eventually.
19: It's interesting. Yeah, I would love to be behind the scenes on how everything plays out like that. Well, remember, LeBron was holding up the NFL schedule, too, so everything came together a little late.
18: Oh, yeah, of course he was holding up. He held up everything.
19: Enough of the yelling and arguing. 1 second. Did you see Andrew's jersey in this studio?
18: Oh, what's his name?
19: Oh, my goodness.
20: His name is LeBron James.
18: So I was debating bringing in my Fugazi LeBron James jersey and wearing it today because I just got it. And I was like, you know, on the day we talk about all those people that went down and bought real ones, I feel like I'm going to save that maybe for a little bit later. It's beautiful, though. It's glorious.
19: What color?
18: It's the Iverson era.
19: Oh, great.
18: Oh, it's...
19: good for you.
18: It's just hanging up in the room right now. It's in the rafters.
19: Hey, to each their own. If you're doing well in life, you want to go ahead and head down there and support the cause.
18: I got midday money. I don't have Salchunas morning money. I need the fake jersey.
19: I got two kids money. All right. So DH Gate is on my web or on my computer. It's just one of those jerseys that stops you in the tracks. And we're not even there yet. We are a long way from reality, but it's coming close. But just to see that jersey, hold it and go, LeBron James plays for the 76ers.
18: To be in the same room as one was just an honor, really.
8: It's a special thing. Ray, I'll trade you my bed for that jersey.
18: No, I'm good. Thanks.
8: Trying to get rid of this thing. It's burning a hole in my pocket.
18: Yes. I'm not getting any further into that bed conversation. By the way, that day on Fox at 4:25.
19: What do you got?
18: We got at 4:05, we got Minnesota-Miami, and that's it. That's it. That's the 4 o'clock game. There's Vegas and the Chiefs at 4:25. 49ers and the Broncos at 4:25, and Seattle versus the Chargers at 4:25, all on CBS.
19: I'm glad you brought up those other teams because I actually dipped my toe into the Hard Knocks waters.
18: Oh, you went and watched Seattle?
19: And Seattle is struggling. Seattle won the Super Bowl last year.
18: Seattle might be the Rams are the Sixers to Seattle's Knicks.
19: I wish
18: if that makes sense to anyone out there.
19: Yeah, I wish we were the Rams. I wish that we had Sean McVay as the head coach / offensive coordinator because they feel like they are in a much different stratosphere when it comes to game planning at this point in time of the year. But put the Rams to the side, I feel like every one of the teams in the NFL are having the same discussions we are right now. The offense is inconsistent. What's going on? Are we going to be okay with this if this is happening in September? A lot of people are struggling right now in the world of the NFL, except for the Rams, unfortunately.
18: Yeah, well, they've won the offseason. Congrats. I don't know if that comes with a Lombardi. Let's go out to Del Ran. Talk to our Mike and Del Ran. I haven't talked to you in a long time. How are you, Mike?
21: What's up, Ray? How you been, buddy?
18: I've been good. How about yourself?
21: Connor Thomas, what's going on, pal?
8: Michael, how are we?
21: I'm all right. Hey, Sean, nice to talk to you,
19: hey,
21: pal.
19: Hey, Mike.
21: I used to be like an everydayer, and then I took a couple-year hiatus. But that reason I took that hiatus was no longer around, so I'll be back around a little bit.
19: I was wondering, was it prison? He's been free.
21: And it felt like prison, but now that guy's talking about. Now he's talking about Tua and Penix.
18: All right, what do you got on? What do you got on the Phils? What do you got on the Eagles?
21: First of all, that notebook that you guys are talking about, the guy who writes in that notebook also basically lied to himself on a lie detector test a couple months ago. So I wouldn't take too much stock in what goes in that notebook. I'm in a weird spot right now with this Eagles team. You know, I almost don't care. we're either going to make the playoffs or we're not, and Jalen Hurts won't be our quarterback anymore. I'm really more like, once that Rams game's over, for the first time in a long time, I think this Eagles team is going to be taking a back seat to the Sixers season. And I feel icky. I feel ick just thinking that I am more excited to see what happens with this Sixers team than I really care about this Eagles team. And that I feel dirty. I don't like it.
18: You are not the only person that has given me this opinion. I have heard this from multiple people of the, you know what? Usually it's get me to bird season. Right now it's get me to Sixer season. I'm not telling you it's the way I feel, but it's not something that doesn't exist right now across the Delaware Valley. I've had multiple people come to me with this conversation.
21: Yeah, like, I mean, you know, the Sixers offense did nothing for me to be excited about this season coming up. I haven't heard a single real positive thing this whole training camp or offseason. The first round wide receiver week, he doesn't even get on the field. I mean, the best part is a short guy named Lampkin. That's like the most exciting part of this offseason.
18: Well, we love our offensive line talk.
21: Yeah, I mean, you know, hey, it is what it is. I think the Phillies, you know, the bats finally figured it out. Then our aces don't know how to pitch. Come October, they'll fizzle out, just like it happens every season. The Eagles will be 1-2 or whatever it is. Then they'll lose to the Rams. And I will be, for the first time since 2001, more Sixered up than I am Birds. But great to be back. You guys will hear from me more. Go Birds!
18: Appreciate it, Mike. Thanks for checking in. Wow.
19: A little negative.
18: Yeah, quite negative.
19: But he's honest. And I don't think that was a statement that was, let me stir it up and be the anti
18: no,
19: here.
18: That's Mike.
19: I have no issues with somebody believing that, you know, he's right, because the biggest positive we had out of camp is, of course, offensive line. Put that to the side. We can argue about that another day. But as far as the hype for the Sixers, you don't have to apologize for it. It's definitely a different world.
18: It's there. There are people right now that want the Sixers season over the Eagles season.
19: However, talk to me on September 13th.
18: I got you.
19: You ain't saying that on September.
18: I think there are.
19: Nope.
18: Dude, you've seen the Eagles win twice in the last decade. You haven't seen the Sixers make the Eastern Conference Finals in 25 years.
19: On September 13th, people are going to be freaking out. Football is back in our lives. Every Sunday, we got the Eagles. You could say it today. You could say it any other day you want, except for September 13th. You're going to be singing a whole different story.
18: You are bathing in Eagles success over the last decade. You are right now a traveler in the desert looking for water when it comes to Sixers success. There's a reason why excitement would exist there, because people want to see something they haven't. We can get more into that.
19: He mentioned
18: Mekhi Lemon not playing week one. He's going to appear. It appears he's back out there on the field. Someone that might not be right for week one. Adam Schefter joined Marks and South Junius this morning. We'll play that for you coming up next. This is Brace and Dunn, 97.5 The Fanatic.
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0: Patience. We struggle with it. It is not a strong suit, honestly, of just a sports fan. And I don't really blame anyone for it. What's in front of you, waiting for something that's totally out of your control to get better, is a very uncomfortable feeling. I have no control over the way this offense looks. Though, I'm going to do my best. You guys have to hold me to it, by the way. The two wins before two losses. I can't lose my mind. Like, you guys have to talk me down if I get in one of those fits of just rolling and rolling and rolling after one of those games if they've not lost two games yet.
1: My only pushback would be I just wish they played the starters in some of these preseason games. Maybe they would have found a way to win a game then, right? Dude,
0: that two series is not doing anything for them.
1: I'm playing. Yeah, that's one thing. You were watching the game on Saturday. You definitely came away with, like, don't play anybody. Let's just cancel
0: the start of that game.
1: Cancel the preseason, period. Like, let's just do that,
0: so,
1: NFL owners.
0: It was on the show sheet of at some point today, diving into, like, we've done the joke, the Elaine Bennis preseason football, what's it good for? But
1: I can't believe there's another one.
0: Yeah. Friday night.
1: I can't believe.
0: 8 o'clock on a Friday.
1: I the only thing that it's good for is for the fans that could pay and get down to that game and to see actual football being played. That's cool. It's a good time to bring your kids, run around.
0: That's what I got to. My dad's best friend through high school had season tickets. Well, he had season tickets with him, but would always give us one of the preseason games to go to when we were kids, because it was like, you know, that's when you take the kids. It's a little bit of a lesser environment. You know, there are people that are still out there tailgating, still fired up there at the top of the stadium, but they're not necessarily as fired up and as not so kid-friendly in the preseason.
1: Yeah, it's still a game.
0: Right.
1: You still hear third down, you know, all the...
0: It's how my brother and I became Mike Kafka guys, you know? Like, that's where it happens.
1: Tells me a lot.
0: Fourth quarter.
1: Tells me a lot.
0: Fourth quarter of a preseason game.
1: Northwestern doesn't produce much, Ray, as far as...
0: I was going to say, in terms of football talent.
1: Yeah, football talent.
0: Yeah. Northwestern produces plenty otherwise.
1: Oh, easy, Mr. Media. I get it. I know.
0: I'm not talking about Mr. Media.
1: What?
0: Their business school is also tremendous. It's Northwestern.
1: We're talking sports. Of course I was going to sports. Take it easy.
0: Agree. How dare you talk about Northwestern like that?
1: Like Kafka.
0: I couldn't have even gotten in there if I went early decision.
1: No. Yeah.
0: That was a reach school. I didn't apply.
1: Beautiful stadium, though. Beautiful stadium. Beautiful state.
0: Yeah, sure.
1: Brand new.
0: Never been. All right. You said we got a voice memo on the Eagles. We'll get to that on the Davis Honda text line. Feel the Davis difference to Davis Honda in Burlington, 610-632-0975. And then what Adam Schefter had to say this morning. Trying to be patient. Come up at 11. We're talking to Andrew Dzeko about open practice. What do we got on the Davis Honda text line?
2: Hey, guys. It's Miles over from Philadelphia. Wanted to say I love the show. Listen every day. I wanted to join in on the conversation just regarding, you know, any of the talk around Jalen Hurts' interceptions and some of the turnovers from especially last night. I was at the practice, and my perspective was it was less about Jalen making any sort of poor throws or decisions and more that the corners looked that good. There were some great throws, even to Smitty, that Reek Woolen was all over him. Kenyon was all over it. So the throws were there. The receivers look good. It's just that the secondary is that good. The fact that our offense even moves the ball or put some points on the board against that defense last night, I actually think is pretty green flag. Again, it was a really dominant performance from the secondary. So that's my two cents.
1: I'll tell you what. Again, I'm having a hard time remembering names here. What was his name? Miles. Start a notebook, Miles. Strap on some soccer jersey from some other country. Put your phone in your face as you're walking back to your car. Start a notebook, please, Miles, because I would definitely read what you have for me there, please. I love it.
0: 85 Bears on the other side of the Eagles last night.
1: Hey, look, there's a lot of all pros over there.
0: There are.
1: Now, I wish I, again, they were keeping score. Did you see that?
0: Oh, I saw that.
1: Did you
0: see that? Was a part of, that was a part of my, really?
1: How do you keep score? No, I respect it. I think it's something that's pretty cool, and I have no idea how you would, and I don't think that they're really having anything concrete as far as scorekeeping is concerned. I think whoever is in charge of flipping a point to the offense or the defense is just looking at who completed a pass or made a play or whatever it may be. But I loved when I saw that because I jokingly tweeted who won the practice today, and somebody
0: you got an answer.
1: Somebody sent me the scoreboard, and I almost fell out of my chair. Nice work by that gentleman, too.
0: All right, speaking of the defense, Jonathan Grenard, a big piece of this defense this year. They gave him big money. They made the trade for him. Jonathan Grenard going to be ready for week one. Adam Schefter on with Marks and Salchunas. What say you?
3: My guess would be no. And the roster decisions will be made on Sunday, but that was not the tone out of there to where he'll be ready week one. Again, I think they're fortunate they didn't lose him for the season. And now the question becomes, can they get him back as soon as possible? It doesn't sound like the opener is a likely scenario, but let's see what he does here in the next couple of weeks.
1: Ooh. Yeah, it's what we've kind of heard, right?
0: Vic Fangio was very honest about it. The only person that wasn't that honest about it was Howie.
1: Yeah.
0: He was like, oh, yeah. He played it off at the beginning of camp.
1: Mosher nailed it when he joined us earlier this week. Great hit. Everything podcasted at 975thefanatic.com. And he said that's the best part about, one of the best parts about Vic Fangio is he's going to be honest with you. He's going to tell you exactly how he feels. Grenard is not in a good spot. And what do we always talk about? There's a difference between being in shape and football shape. So he's going to have to go through that, getting his foot in the dirt or his hand in the dirt, taking those hits, getting the cobwebs cleaned out. And, oh, by the way, shock me, if he can remain healthy with that injury.
0: Okay. To be fair, Connor and I aren't really picking up on the oh, by the ways.
1: But
4: you're hearing it a lot more than we're hearing it.
1: That's good. That's a good thing because that's called a verbal crutch. And now I know when I say it. But it is okay there because it is reality of what we're dealing with Jonathan Grenard. This is something that he's going to have to work through, hopefully sooner than later. I don't have a good vibe about him being out there week one. Do you?
0: No, I don't have a good vibe about him being out there week one. My issue is more, how does this impact him in week eight?
1: Correct.
0: Like, is this something that slows him down? Because he's been slowed by injuries before. That's more the concern.
4: Well, then you don't want him in week one. You want them to be cautious with him so he is available later on in the season.
0: Don't Landon Dickerson him. Don't run him back for the beginning of the season because you feel like you have to have him for the beginning of the season.
1: I agree with that.
4: So. Yeah, DPOY Jalix Hunt is out there. We're good.
0: Yeah, that's a good point. Hey, Jonathan, can I do my coward for a second?
4: Yeah, do your coward.
0: Jonathan Grenard, we're good. We've got Jalix Hunt here. Coming up, we'll talk to Andrew DeChamp.

0: 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Phillies lost 4-1 last night as the offense struggled against George Kirby out in Seattle. Aaron Nola had another strong outing, throwing 6 innings of 2-run ball. Fan 7, but the bats and bullpen were not at their best. Trey Turner has not been at his best in the month of August. He's hitless and left 4 of his last 5 games. Don Mattingly talked about his troubles after the game.
1: Yeah, just obviously a guy that's struggling right now. Just running into good pitching. But obviously, I think just for me in general, Trey just out there too far. Not getting any good counts at all.
0: But the rest of the offense has fallen off a little bit since the 9-game win streak. Game 3 is today at 4:10 as they look to get back on the right track. Jesus Luzardo faces Brian Wu. The Eagles had their open practice last night at the link, and they had their full complement of wide receivers available, which was nice to see. Vic Fangio will meet with the media today at 2:40. Union face Red Bull New York on Saturday, and the Flyers preseason action starts on Monday. Coming up next, Andrew DiCecco joins us to talk about what he saw at open practice. 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
3: 11 o'clock hour here, Brace and Dunn, 97.5, the Fanatic. Sean Brace, just saw it come across the timeline. Eagles tweeting out a congratulations to this year's inductee to the Eagles Hall of Fame. Who do you two believe it is?
4: Connor, do you have a guess?
5: I don't know who the last one was. I need like a time frame, kind of. Yeah,
4: give me a hint.
3: Not on the field.
4: Oh. Swoop?
3: Not Swoop.
4: Oh, it's the man in the booth. Merle. No, he's got to be already in there?
3: I have no idea.
4: Oh.
3: I don't pay that much attention to the Eagles Hall of Fame.
5: Big Dom.
3: Nope.
5: That would have been
3: something. Too busy getting interviewed by Pete Davidson.
4: Howie Roseman.
3: Nope. Jeffrey Lurie, the owner of your Philadelphia Eagles, will go into the Eagles Hall of Fame and be honored at halftime of the Eagles game on Monday, October 26th.
5: I need the picture. I need the meme of who is it putting the medal on themselves?
3: Yeah.
5: I know. I need the Jeffrey Lurie Photoshop post haste, please.
4: I know you're having fun with that, and that's a funny image, but well done by Jeffrey Lurie. For my money, one of the best owners in the NFL, definitely one of the best owners in Philadelphia sports. And something tells me, if it hasn't already been reported, that his son Julian will be taking over the reins next year. Then this is probably his swan song.
3: You think?
5: Oh, I don't think that at all.
4: Yeah, I would think that means something.
3: No, I just think they probably were like, you know what, who can we honor this year? Jeffrey Lurie.
4: I know he's giving up, like, Julian, his kid is going to be running the operation.
3: Right. McClain did a nice deep dive on the Inquirer over the summer of, like, Julian and the influence he's got on the organization and his growth. It does not seem like we're there yet.
4: Okay.
3: But maybe, you know, mark that down. Because Brace, a couple of times, you looked at him like he's crazy, and he's actually just absolutely nailed it.
4: Please tell my wife that.
3: I'm not getting in the midst of that. You don't get in the middle of a battlefield right there. I don't want to get shot on either side. With that, let's go to the phone, talk to our guy from Inside the Birds and our Eagles insider here on 97.5 The Fanatic. Last we left him, he was leaving joint practices up there in New England and was going to stop at Treehouse Brewery to get himself a couple of beers to enjoy. Andrew DiCecco, did you get a chance to enjoy a couple of IPAs over the last week?
6: Not only did I stop at Treehouse, which I had to get my favorite beer, Julius, I got a four-pack of that, but I also stopped at Modern Pizza again, so that was New Haven, on the way home. It was driving rain throughout my whole drive, so, you know, I tried to extend it a little bit.
3: Julius is the best IPA I've ever had.
4: Really?
3: Yes. From up there at Treehouse.
6: My uncle,
3: my dad do the Northeast Corridor. They've done it a couple of times over the last couple of years where they go up to all these different breweries and they bring back like a whole big case of different beers from different places. Julius is the one that hits every time.
4: All right.
3: So
4: I have to try me a Julius. Is this like a Heady Topper type deal? Because like everybody loved the Heady Topper.
3: Yeah. And out of the can though. You can't pour it. You got to drink it out of the can.
4: Absolutely.
3: I've had that one as well. You a Heady Topper guy, DiCecco?
6: Yes, but then when you try Treehouse and Trillium and some of these other breweries from New England, it kind of spoils you a little bit. I like Heady Topper. I'm not going to turn that down, certainly.
4: That's an OG. That's like years ago. It still carries weight.
3: Yeah,
4: it's available, but, you know.
3: You hand it to me, I'm not going to turn it down.
4: All right. I haven't had good IPA in a minute. I haven't ordered an IPA. Let's just start there in a minute. And But I will have to seek out this Julius. Not an orange Julius, but this Julius. I like it.
3: Yeah.
4: I'm in.
3: It's good stuff.
6: You know what, SB? I might just be able to part with one of mine and hook you up.
4: Look at that.
5: What a guy he is.
4: Andrew DeCecco.
3: All right. From the strong drinks to the strong takes, a lot of them with this Eagles offense. Andrew DeCecco, what did you take out of the open practice last night?
6: Yeah, I thought Reek Woolen really had a nice showing, and he had a really strong finish to the joint practices. I believe that was the day that I spoke to you guys, where he had the interception on a Drake May pass, and he was just all over Romeo Doubs and A.J. Brown. I thought that was a really nice bounce back. And then in the open practice, he undercut a route to rookie wide receiver Mekhi Lemon over the middle of the field. I don't necessarily put that on Jalen Hurts. I think the route probably could have been a little bit sharper for Mekhi there. And then there was another play where Jalen really didn't get a lot on it because he was faced with a lot of pressure, and he floated one on an out route to the far sideline, and Woolen read it the whole way and took it about 75, 80 yards the other direction. So I thought that he really acquitted himself well. Eagles fans got a chance to see what he's all about. Devontae Smith had a couple of really nice catches, one where he sort of ascended a little bit and was able to sky over Quinyon Mitchell on a comeback route. There was another one where he showed really good concentration and attacked the football in tight coverage. Reek Woolen was there, but Devontae caught it and pulled away. So I think that offers a glimpse into what you can expect to see from Devontae. His timing with Jalen Hurts obviously is going to be where you would expect. They play with each other on the field for quite a while now. And then I would also say the defensive line, guys. I feel like every time I write my training camp observation, it becomes a little redundant because I write the name Felix Hunt and Moro Ojomo, and it's because they are wreaking havoc on seemingly every snap. Moro probably had two or three sacks. Jalix Hunt gave Fred Johnson all he could handle, and that really should really set the scene you can expect from this Eagles defensive line this season.
3: How equipped are they week one, that defensive front, to go up against the Commanders if Jonathan Grenard is not ready to go?
6: Very much so, Ray. And we talk a lot about Jalix Hunt, but I think the player getting lost in this mix is Nolan Smith. Nolan has had a very strong training camp, and it may not reflect in terms of getting home or having those kind of sacks. He's providing a ton of pressure. He's setting the edge. He's healthy, which is most important because that's been what sort of hindered his growth throughout the early stages of his career. And so I look at Jalix and I look at Nolan. I think both players are ready to take that next step. Last season might have been a little premature. This year, I feel like they're ready to navigate the interim capably if Grenard isn't ready to go week one. And then the depth behind them, Arnold Ebiketie and A.J. Epenesa. Epenesa is being asked to do some different things in this system that he hasn't had to do previously with the Buffalo Bills, dropping into coverage. He talked a lot about that at training camp. Ebiketie has really impressed me. While he hasn't necessarily been someone that you hear a ton about and he gets lost in the mix because of some of the other headliners, I think he's shown some juice off the edge, and especially in run support, he's able to shed blocks and make plays there. So they are well equipped, I think, at the edge rusher position. I would make the argument that that's where they're deepest on the defense. Vic Fangio last week, though, said that inside linebacker is probably his choice for that.
4: All right, Andrew. Great job, of course. InsideTheBirds.com is where you can find them. Here I'm right here on 97.5 The Fanatic. 45K down there. I want to hear a little bit more about what it felt like to have football back in front of us. But Dontayvion Wicks, it's a question that I'm having for you right here because you've been able to watch him over the 17, 18, 19-plus practices, whatever we've had so far, and, of course, last night's open practice. What have you learned about Wicks that maybe you did not know with his previous tenure with the Green Bay Packers, and your expectations week one, week two, week three, early part of the year for the Eagles with Dontayvion Wicks is what?
6: Yeah, that's a great question there. And with Dontayvion Wicks, and I know you guys are playing that game. I don't know if you're still doing that, but Dontayvion Wicks is someone that you see the what he's coming in with, the resume. 39 catches has been his career high. He's accomplished that twice. He's never had more than 74, 75 targets in a season. So he's kind of a mystery, but you can always see the ability and the trust that Malik Willis and Jordan Love had in him in critical moments is something that I think Howie Roseman astutely pointed out. And he was talking about the Dontayvion Wicks trade. And so he gets to Philadelphia. Devontae Smith and Mekhi Lemon miss a large chunk of training camp, which then allowed him to really establish that chemistry with Jalen Hurts. And what I've noticed, and I know that Darius Cooper has been the flashier player. He's made more plays in the sense that they're going to be of the splashier variety. But I would say, guys, that Dontavian Wicks has been the more complete and productive receiver on a consistent basis. And what I've noticed with him and Jalen is the timing of their connections. Jalen's throwing it exactly where Dontavian's going to be, and he's putting it in a position where he can take advantage of, you know, yards after the catch. He's really good in the short to intermediate levels of the field. I wouldn't expect a downfield burner who's going to take the top off of a secondary. He's going to be someone who's going to be an effective chain mover, uses his body well to shed defensive backs. And I think he is someone that, while we haven't seen it before, so it is a bit of a projection, I do believe that he can be someone who commands a decent amount of volume. I've been really impressed with what I've seen from him thus far.
3: We're talking to Andrew DiCecco from Inside the Birds, and of course right here at 97.5 The Fanatic. Andrew, for this team, how far off is the offense from where they expected they would be at this point throughout camp?
6: Well, if you ask Sean Mannion, if you ask Nick Sirianni, they're going to always tell you they're a work in progress. But what my eyes can tell you from being at all the practices to this point is that you could see the incremental growth. They're making progress. Earlier in camp, they very much look like a unit that was trying to find their way as they're installing this system. It's new to everyone, especially the quarterback, who has a lot to process here. But as camp progressed, I noticed Jalen Hurts becoming more comfortable. He's throwing the ball with more timing. He's being able to process things and throw with good anticipation. Now, there's been moments where you could see that he's, you know, like anyone, there's some hiccups there. And the running game, guys, is something that I really noticed taking the next step, and how the angles and the blocking and how that's really accentuating the strengths of this offensive line, getting to the second level, using their athleticism. I think that things are starting to come together. You can see the vision, and I think over 45,000 people last night saw what Sean Mannion and this offense is all about and what they're striving to accomplish offensively. So you have to be encouraged with that, but also just understand, guys, that there might not be that instant gratification. It's going to take a little bit of time. There may be some wrinkles early on in the season, but I believe that they have the personnel and the coaches, based off of the 16 offensively.
4: Andrew kind of broke up there at the end, but over to the offensive line, I saw Lane Johnson took a little bit of a hit yesterday. What's the latest with him? And then as far as we know that there's going to be nicks and bruises throughout the course of a full season, the offensive line, it feels like there's a little bit of a depth there this year. So your thoughts on if Lane Johnson does get banged up, who's going to slide in and fill in that position if needed to be called upon?
6: So no update yet on Lane Johnson. We'll learn more this afternoon, but I can tell you that he began team drills yesterday. He appeared to tweak something, and he was on the sideline watching practice, which is always a good thing, the fact that you saw him out there observing. And again, we'll learn more. I'll make sure that I alert everyone as I know. But in terms of their depth, if you remember last week, guys, I was pretty effusive in my praise. Second group of offensive linemen, and then you saw them go out there and give a performance like they did in a dominant fashion against the Patriots, especially in the run game. They are equipped to, I think, plug the hole if they need to in the interim. No one can be Lane Johnson, and I'm not going to sit here and tell you that Markell Bell could step in there and give you that adequate production, but he is someone that I have seen take steps. He's ahead of schedule right now. That's fair to say. I have to imagine that right now, at least in my estimation, he's a little bit ahead of Fred Johnson. Fred Johnson got the nod yesterday, but Markell Bell didn't practice. But if he's your tackle of the future that you want to work with, naturally you want to get him those opportunities and get him those reps. So I think that he can do that. And then just from a big picture perspective, the interior offensive line, Willie Lampkin, as I was mentioning for a couple weeks now, was going to be the star of training camp. He is someone that I believe has the team made. He gives you guard center versatility. Drew Kendall has probably taken the biggest step forward of any second-year player on the team. He can play guard or center. He's a center by trade. Jake Majors has done some good things. They have almost an embarrassment of riches. Someone like Jake Majors maybe on the outside looking in ultimately when cutdowns happen. So I think they've done a nice job of taking the coaching from offensive line coach Chris Cooper, who has done a nice job of molding these young players.
3: All right, last one for you real quick, Andrew DeCecco. If you could protect one player from the cut line come Sunday, because we're not going to talk until then, if you could protect one player to make this 53-man roster, who makes Andrew DeCecco's final 53?
6: Well, the first one that comes to mind is tight end / fullback Cameron Latu. Just a physical specimen, can help you on special teams in a major way. I still think tight end's a position that they might look to alter, just given the landscape and the situations. Eli Stowers, by the way, has a hamstring injury. So there's a lot of unknown entities, unknown variables there, I should say. But I would stand on the table for Cameron Latu if I had a choice in the matter.
3: We're going to get you and Jeff Mosher down there to campaign for him, because that was the same answer Mosh gave us yesterday. That's clearly an inside the birds conversation that's happening quite a bit.
6: Yeah, I've been on Cam Latu since last summer. I saw a guy wear a number 49 or 80. He changed his number three times, but he was one of the only tight ends that I saw that was able to really stone Jihad Campbell, who was just a force coming downhill. And I made note of it, and I kept following along with that. He made some plays on special teams, and it's been fun to watch his progress ever since.
3: Well, it's always fun to talk to you about the progress these guys are making. Andrew DeCecco, we appreciate you taking the time for us. We'll talk to you again next week.
6: Sounds great, guys. Thanks for having me.
4: Thanks, Andrew.
3: Andrew DeCecco, Inside the Birds, and of course, right here, 97.5, The Fanatic. Cam Latu, protected by both Jeff Mosher and Andrew DeCecco.
4: Yeah.
3: The football guys love themselves some Cam Latu.
4: Football.
3: Carson Steele, not protected by either one of them.
4: Football.
3: Darius Cooper, not protected by either one of them.
4: Wow, Cooper is getting a lot of love.
3: He is.
5: They better not touch that guy.
3: I was going to say, he might not be getting the protection from them because they might just believe he's on the roster.
4: Yeah.
5: That's also probably fair. Carson Steele doesn't need it because he got an alligator to protect him. So he's good. He has his own protection.
3: Congratulations, by the way. Great question there. 6-3, your score now.
5: Yeah.
3: That was strong by you. And DeCecco realized it immediately,
4: too. Yes, he did. Because I put out the fun little video from last week
3: right. When
4: him and Sanfilippo joined us. And he was cracking up about that. Now, that had nothing to do with it. DeCecco is great at what he does.
3: No, you could tell immediately.
5: You buttered him up.
4: See, you guys are going to claim this, but I'm not. This is who I am. Everybody that I have ever interviewed in my lifetime, I always butter them up.
5: That's the great, stupendous Andrew DeCecco. Yeah. Please allow me to answer this one small question.
4: He said a word in there. What he said? He was effusive?
3: Effusive in his praise.
4: Yes.
3: Effusive.
4: I don't even know that word.
3: Yeah.
4: Effusive in his praise. I like that.
3: Yeah. He's got a pretty good vocab.
4: He's a wordsman. Now, do you use that word?
3: Effusive? Yeah. I've used it before in my life.
4: Okay. Yeah. Nice. I've been
3: effusive in my praise of people before.
4: Okay.
3: Yeah.
4: I think we should have fun with this. Maybe like a word of the day for me.
3: Did you guys see the clip? Which, by the way, happy birthday, Ricky Vitalico.
4: Oh, Ricky.
5: Happy birthday, Ricky Bo.
3: Not a day over 50.
4: You pissed me off.
3: I hope he's enjoying his vacation. Did you see the video from NBC Sports Philadelphia of Ricky being handed words before the segment to use?
4: No.
5: I did see this, yeah.
3: Yes. So Ava Cheeseman, who works over there, does a tremendous job at their digital department. She was handing off words for Ricky to use in different segments, and then she cut, because they're able to cut, obviously, what's going on unfiltered, him using those words. And Bill was so confused.
4: At how he was...
3: Like, Ricky's going off on these weird tangents while they're on the show. And to be fair,
4: that's great.
3: Ricky with weird tangents is not an uncommon occurrence. We both filled in and done afternoon led the show. Sometimes Ricky, it's just like off in Ricky land.
4: Yeah.
3: But Ricky was off in Ricky land almost every segment, and it's because he was being handed these words.
4: It's great.
3: So I commented on that. Ava said, "You're next." I was like,
4: you don't need help with that. That's a me thing. So she can slide me the words to use.
3: I could. There's just also, I go down different paths anyway. Like, Ray Land is also a thing. Ray's world is very much, sometimes I end up in a whole different land of where we started.
4: We like it.
3: Yeah.
5: Your word of the day is Allie.
4: Nice work on that. Apparently.
3: That started also a debate last night.
4: Apparently yesterday. You are, you're upsetting some people around these parts.
3: Am I?
4: Yeah.
3: Who have I upset?
4: The NBC Sports love that you were getting yesterday. Not one, but two. Shout out to Cole.
3: Yeah, shout out Cole for clipping his own hit.
4: Yes. That's a
3: digital savvy 23-year-old reporter right
4: there. That's a big win. We don't use age when they're under 25, Ray.
3: I do. I'm 26, man.
4: That's all right. Learn from it. But Cole, it's the collab, and next thing I see it, and then I see something else pop in my timeline when Ray Dunn says something eloquent or whatever it was, the phrase that they use, and I go, oh my goodness. I could only imagine what Bill's reaction was. I would imagine Bill had flames coming out of his ears that you were getting a post on NBC Sports Philadelphia, not one but two, in the same day on his show. Bill Colarulo was probably at a scale of like 1 to 10. He was at a 15 of just fired up. Yeah. Hilarious.
3: Listen, I've been told now by a couple people I have to tone it down with the Bill comments. So I'm going to revert back to what my mom taught me. If you have nothing nice to say, don't say anything at all. You guys are trying to bait me into saying something about Bill. I'm not going to. I'm just going to say, I don't know if it's a coincidence that there were two NBC Sports clips of me yesterday.
4: Hilarious.
7: Who the hell is Ray Dunn?
3: If Bill wants those clips, he could work for him.
4: Hey, nice work by you. That's all I know because you're helping out what we're doing here.
3: Well, that's the other thing. He's losing his mind about them posting me. It's like, yeah, you would have been solo there for that hour.
4: That's true, too.
3: Like, you can either have me do the hour with you and take the chance that I say something they're going to clip, or you could have just done that hour alone.
4: Also, Bill, you're on TV for 4 hours and radio for 4 hours.
3: Right.
4: Give it up for a 60-second clip for Ray Dunn, ladies and gentlemen. Jeez,
3: whatever.
4: Hey, now.
7: Hey, Ray.
3: I just hope they got him whining. I just hope they got someone got clipped him whining yesterday.
4: Do we know when Wine of the Week is debuting this week?
5: It's on Friday, and I know that I've submitted ones from each of you. So
4: great.
5: You better be on your best behavior, boys.
3: So I've heard. Thanks, Connor. You're doing your job. I actually appreciate that.
4: It's written on the call screen. Apparently, Bill was fuming. Oh, I know Bill was fuming.
3: Yeah.
5: It's also written on the call screen or didn't hear it from me. So I didn't time him out immediately. We don't keep anything in house around here, do we?
4: None.
3: Apparently not. Coming up, the Phils, West Coast woes. They lose again last night. The Bats as sleepy as Sean Brace. We'll break it down for you. He's Brace. I'm Dunn. This is Brace and Dunn, 97.5 The Fanatic.
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5: Sleepy Bats in Seattle. I'm Connor Thomas, and the Phillies lost 4-1 last night. The offense struggled mightily against starter George Kirby for the Mariners. Aaron Nola had another strong outing, throwing six innings of two-run ball and fanning seven. But the Bats and bullpen were just not at their best, and the Phillies, now off of that 9-game win streak, have lost two straight. They'll try and bounce back today at Game 3 for 10 p.m. They're looking to avoid the sweep. Jesus Luzardo faces Brian Wu in the pitching matchup. The Eagles had their open practice last night at the Lake and had their full complement of wide receivers available, including rookie Mekhi Lemon. Nick Sirianni talked about the work that he's put in and what it meant to have him back.
8: He's worked hard figuring out what process works best for Mekhi. Yeah, there's always opportunities to get better. Obviously, the best way to get better at football is to practice football. So that's why we're excited that he's out there.
5: Hard to argue with that one, Coach. Vic Fangio will meet with the media today at 2:40. The Union face Red Bull New York on Saturday as they continue their regular season action. 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

0: Jeffrey Lurie getting roasted on the timeline right now. Alongside Sean Brace, I'm Ray Dunn, hanging out with you. Brace and Dunn, 97.5 The Fanic. If you missed it, Jeffrey Lurie is going to be inducted into the Eagles Hall of Fame. The owner of the team going to the team's Hall of Fame. I mean, I get it. That's one of those, maybe you do Lurie and someone else, like a popular Eagle. Maybe you put two. Last year's Malcolm Jenkins, by the way. Now that I'm thinking about this, I'm going back. Malcolm Jenkins was last year that got into the team's Hall of Fame. I don't know. Like, yeah, it is a little bit of like, you know, Ray Dunn inducts himself into like the Dunn Family Hall of Fame. Like, there's only so many of us, you know? Like,
1: he's the owner of said franchise.
2: Yeah, congrats to me.
0: But like, it's not that he's been a good owner. And he's a driving part of their success. Like, I feel like credit where credit's due on this one, you know?
1: I would say, okay, I understand, like, the maybe somebody out there has a little side eye, like, yeah, that looks funny. Again, I do believe there's a reason. I have no inside information and used to have a little bit of that as far as on the inner workings, and I'll leave it at that. But I don't anymore, and I have no idea. Just a big guess. I think he's on the way out. I think he's ready to hand the baton off. He's done an unbelievable job with the autism. Help me out with
0: Eagles
1: that.
0: Eagles Autism Foundation.
1: Thank you. Eagles Autism Foundation.
0: Which they raised a ton of money for again last night.
1: And that came out of nowhere. Like, it just came out of nowhere. To me, it did. Maybe to somebody else, I don't know. But the level of what they're doing now with the money they're raising, it's just incredible. I just think I have no issues whatsoever. I don't think you're saying you do. But
0: no, I don't have an issue with it. Yeah. I like, he's getting roasted right now. Maybe it's just people getting the jokes off because the jokes write themselves for
1: good,
0: it.
1: And good, like, good.
2: Yeah, there's no reason not to like the guy. Like, not a single reason not to like him as the owner of the Philadelphia Eagles and what he's done. But him inducting himself into his own Hall of Fame, that's objectively funny. Yeah, I made the joke immediately.
0: Yeah, it's a funny thing. I guess I want to know more if it's from a, like, oh, this is too easy of a joke to make, or people are actually like, oh, why would they do this?
1: That's where I'm at in life, boys. I'll just let you know. Everybody can get these jokes.
0: Yeah, that's fair.
1: Everybody.
0: I'm curious, of the Fanatic staff, the most likely to be in a Hall of Fame, like any sort of Hall of Fame,
1: Ricky is the easy answer,
0: right,
1: for all.
0: Yeah, probably.
1: I think Bill would probably call us on the hotline saying he's already inducted to some Pee Wee Football Hall of Fame.
0: I looked up the Gettysburg numbers. He's not getting the Gettysburg Hall of Fame.
1: Look, I think John has done some pretty significant things with his time and sports broadcasting, but I don't think he would show up to the induction. So I don't think anybody would induct him. You, Ray, the chosen one. Connor, every genre has a voice, and that voice is
0: I got
1: the
0: compared
1: one.
0: To Andrew Painter last or 2 weeks ago before we started the show.
1: It's a diaper dandy. Ray Dunn.
0: Oh! I can still go one of two ways here. There's still a very strong Kyle Drabek timeline for me.
1: Kyle Drabek.
0: You can't turn me into Verlander, man. I could be Drabek for all you know.
1: That's great. No, come on, Ray. I would say, am I sleeping on anybody here? How about Vito crawling around with his butt crack hanging out? Let's make that into a statue.
0: He could be the Dolan's Hall of Fame for sure. I'm sure Dolan's would throw him in the Hall of Fame if they could. That's actually true. Connor at the Garage Hall of Fame.
2: If they ever open that.
0: If they open a Hall of Fame at Garage, you might be able to get Connor done.
2: First ballot, dude. Opening class.
0: You would. Your Philly shirt be raised to the rafters there. For sure.
2: We tried. We had a deal in place at one point.
1: I think you could raise my jersey up at the boathouse. I've done a lot of work since I moved to Conshohocken in 2017. If you're going to hang a jersey in the rafters, am I allowed to pull a Jeffrey Lurie and say, do me first? Yeah. I'll do it. Yeah. There you go.
0: Do you first?
1: Do me first. Put it up in the rafters.
2: You better have 3 to 4 days a week at that place if you want to start comparing it to my time at Garage.
1: I would not, but we are definitely in different timelines of our lives. Before kid number two, I was there. I fulfilled that promise.
2: A different era. I'm playing against plumbers, electricians. I get it. Guess what? I play the modern game.
1: Let me tell you.
2: Step up.
1: You add a significant other to the equation. Let me see those hours still.
0: That's
1: be
0: why
1: in
0: he
1: track.
0: Has it.
1: Exactly. He's
2: my
1: a smart
2: significant
1: man.
2: Other is the bar.
1: Beautiful.
0: Brace yourself wings at the boathouse would be awesome. Just a really hot wing called Brace Yourself. That instead of getting into the Hall of Fame, I always want my name on some sort of
1: Ray.
0: Menu.
1: I like where your mind's at.
0: Yeah, we'll talk to people. We know people.
1: I like where your mind's at, Ray.
0: We know David at Drexel Hill who wants to get in on the birds. 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
3: Hey, how y'all doing? Hey, I just wanted to comment because I want the Phillies to win, so I don't want nobody to hear this and think nothing wrong. But what I hate is when you have a star on your team that all of a sudden he's stinking and everybody's scared to say something to him. Oh, we can't sit him down because he wouldn't like it. And then you go with my boy Jalen that won two, well, been in two Super Bowls, won one every year. And it's so easy. Well, if you don't play good, let's bench him and put McKee in.
1: Yeah.
3: I'm like, come on. This is crazy.
1: David, I love your approach, but who are you speaking of? Are you speaking about Trey Turner with the Phillies? Where are you at with that one?
3: Oh, yes. You know, I mean, it's a couple of the guys. Okay. I mean, you a star pitcher, and now you just can't, your game is off because you can't talk to him. You have to let him see video because there's only two ways you learn, hearing and seeing.
1: Yeah.
3: And they say his rhythm is off a little bit, so let him watch a lot of video because I do want the Phillies to win. I want the Flyers. I want anybody in Philadelphia sports, I want to win.
1: Love it, David.
3: What blows my mind, and I wanted to ask y'all, and again, this is about Jalen, because I said that if Jalen Hurts has the kind of season I think he's going to have, let's say he scores 40 touchdowns. He runs for 10, 15 touchdowns, and he scores over 4,000 yards. Guess what he's going to do to us? He's going to hold us hostage, and it might be the last time we ever see him play here, because who's in his corner now? Michael Jordan, Tom Brady in his ear. All those guys have been through this, and you see how they deal with their team.
0: David, you do a really good job of bending my brain into a pretzel at times. It's an impressive work by you on this one. I want to say I see where you're going, but I really don't. If he has 40 touchdowns this year and the team's successful, he's not holding you hostage. He's just getting a new contract.
1: That's it. Now, this is two calls that have brought up the contract already today out of nowhere.
0: Yeah. It's not out of nowhere.
1: Well, today it is. It's like we're not talking about
0: We're talking about the offense. The offense comes back to Hurts, and Hurts comes back to they want to change the offense. The quarterback has to change with that offense. And if he doesn't change, there's a very, very obvious thing they could do.
1: You're right. So the connection is there. I'm not denying that. But we have yet to mention it. Now, two, it's on the minds of the fans out there, and it's a really interesting spot. I've said it before, and I will continue to say it. I'd be shocked, absolutely shocked, if Jalen doesn't get a new contract point blank. I don't care what happens this year. Like, Jeffrey Lurie loves him. Yeah, I just think that you have
0: told me Jeffrey Lurie's headed off to Florida for good.
1: Yeah, I just think that
0: we're only going to see him in the Mike Trout box.
1: You have a quarterback that is going to be here for quite some time. I think he's going to get a new contract, and I would be blown away if it's not in the cards. Now, to your point, David, if he does have that season, that means they win. If he puts up those type of numbers, and Ray's point is spot on, there will be no issues. He's going to sign. He'll be the highest paid quarterback, point blank, end of story.
0: They'll take care of it early, too, because someone else will be due for an extension. They'll make sure they get ahead of him. CJ Stroud do a contract next year. That's an interesting one in the NFL that because I was watching that Texans game that they played that you referenced last week, and they were talking about the contract. Aikman was
1: it's a monster season for CJ Stroud.
0: Yeah, for as effusive as Aikman's been in his praise of Hurts in the past, he was probably the exact opposite for Stroud leading into that game, and good reason for it.
1: Rightfully so. Stroud has not been the guy he was when his rookie season, where everybody was believing, oh, look at the mistake Carolina Panthers made, and it's like, wait, Stroud hasn't shown up since. He's got a great defense, really good head coach. You'd like to see more from C.J. Stroud, but it's an interesting comparison, and it's another one that I would look at the Houston Texans. I think they could go in opposite direction, but
0: great defense.
1: They're winning with C.J. Stroud. They're winning.
0: I watched that playoff game, man.
1: Yeah, that was ugly.
0: Yeesh. When you're Jalen Hurts and you've got two Super Bowl appearances to lean back on and a Super Bowl title to lean back on, fine. If you're C.J. Stroud and you got, man, people really liked me my rookie year to lean back on, it's a little different stratosphere.
1: Oh, I'm not arguing one bit with you on that. But Drake Maye didn't play well either. Like, C.J. Stroud was awful in that game. But you understand what I'm saying. Like, these things...
0: C.J. Stroud was so bad because I was rooting for the Texans. I remember it about 10 times worse because I was saying it was one of the snow days of last winter. Because I remember I was holed up at Fishtown Tavern, and I just could not believe how bad it was. I was just saying there were friends. Like, you can't be playing this bad. It can't be this bad. You can't do this to me. I can't watch the Patriots succeed anymore.
2: It was only, what, 5 picks? It's not that bad of a day. Yeah.
0: There wasn't a sixth.
1: Did they cover that game, too? I still think they covered.
0: Feel fact, yeah, probably.
1: I'll have to look that up.
0: All right, I want to get to what happened out on the West Coast because, man, the Phils last night. 4-1, they drop it to the Mariners, and bats silent. I've been called a sucker.
1: They did not cover. Sorry, that was a bad job by me.
0: What was the final?
1: It was 28-16, final score 3.5.
0: Field factor wasn't
2: just
0: there.
2: Missed it. Yeah.
0: But last night, I got all the names in the book from I'm trying. Yeah,
1: dude. I was just a bit off.
0: Yeah, it was 12 points.
1: 28-16. Yeah. Did it stay under the total? No, went over.
0: I think they allowed a late touchdown.
1: I don't
0: it looked
1: know.
0: Like they were getting close. I don't know. I just remember it stunk.
1: It was a bad game.
0: My memory probably shook because I was at Fishtown Tavern for an entire afternoon in the snow. All right. To the Phillies, though. They lose last night, 4-1. They've now lost back-to-back games out there in Seattle. We can all be disappointed because, you know, we all were believers. We came in and had feel-good 4 hours on Monday, and they've now smacked us in the face twice. The bats not doing their thing. The, I guess, biggest game annoyance for me out of yesterday was the fact that Nola pitches the way he does, gives you six, only allows the 2 runs. I don't know if it hasn't occurred to Don Mattingly that you can actually use your better reliever as soon as possible, but he goes to Kirkering. Raley comes in. He allows the runs, and you hate Brooks Raley now. I have the annoyance with watching Orion Kirkering and knowing what he is, and now he doesn't have the Fugazi ERA anymore. Now his ERA is much closer to the pitcher that he's been. And by the time they give it to Bolin, they're down 3 runs, and I don't understand why you're bringing Bolin to a 3-run game. I'm watching Duran warm up in a 3-run game where the offense hasn't had a pulse. I was ready to scream at my television, take my television, throw it off the top of the rooftop for some of the Don Mattingly bullpen decisions, but ultimately they didn't hit. And that's the biggest level of blame for me out of last night is bats for 2 nights out there on the West Coast have yet to show up.
1: Yep. And also, the Atlanta Braves beat the Dodgers game 1.
0: Yep. So now you're back to 4.5.
1: Yeah, mixing it all in.
0: So you lost a game and a half in a matter of 2 days.
1: Putting the Braves to the side, it is frustrating when, look, this has been the story of the Phillies all season long. And Trey Turner said as much a couple weeks ago where it's like, hey, when you get the good pitching, we don't hit. When we hit, we don't get the good pitching. Yesterday, more of the same because, as you pointed out with Aaron Nola, that's a wasted start. A guy that stepped up and delivered. I'm not trying to make him out to be Nolan Ryan by no means, but 6 innings pitched, 7 strikeouts. Guy was dealing, absolutely dealing. And 2 earned runs still. You would like to believe that your offense can go out there after getting bested the previous night with your ace on the mound. Well, one of the aces in Zach Wheeler. You would like to think that the bats would wake up, but not the case. And I do want to give credit to the Mariners because they've gotten great starting pitching so far in both of those games. Kirby was awesome in last night, 7 2/3. He only gave up 1 earned with 9 strikeouts. So he's a pretty good pitcher, and he delivered there. This is a series where I hate to give the excuse, but more so than anything, you're looking at a Seattle Mariners team that has to have this series, that woke up a little bit, that gave up 19 runs on Sunday and lost. And here's an opportunity to take on Phillies coming in, a team that's got some expectations, so you're going to raise your game up a little bit. I try not to make the excuse, but that's what's really hitting me so far. And also, the fact that what we know about this team is just a reality. The offense can just go completely blank, and this is what we have.
0: I think the most infuriating part of the offense last night was when you got to that last Turner plate appearance, and I don't know if it was Ben Davis or Tom McCarthy that said, yeah, he's seen 6 pitches and 4 plate appearances. Mm. And it's like, yeah, Kirby's lasting in this game. And it wasn't just Turner, but Turner was the extreme example of it, where the aggression for them, they came in almost over-amped, maybe to correct it, or everything that Kirby threw just looked that good. The fact that he had only got to 92 pitches by, what, end of the 8th?
2: Yeah.
0: Like, I get it, stay aggressive within your plan. It just kind of seemed like the whole plan part of that idea was out the window for everyone last night. Turner being the biggest, most egregious person with that. Because I think he saw 7 pitches and 4 plate appearances.
2: Did he miss the meeting? Is there a chance? I think we need confirmation next time we have a Phillies reporter on. Like, was Trey Turner in the room when they had the hitters meeting?
1: The 2025 batting champion.
0: That's right.
1: It's incredible, the contrast of season that he is having. That's baseball, but it's. I never expected Trey Turner to be this bad. Never. I just didn't.
0: Never?
1: And he is awful. He's awful.
0: Yeah. Yeah. The problem is I didn't expect it to be this bad.
1: Yeah.
0: He's given us the signs over the last couple of years for it to be like this.
1: Yeah, but then when you have a season that he did last year, like it wasn't Tony Gwynn.
0: No.
1: Or Ted Williams.
0: 305 won you the batting average. You know.
1: Hey, hardware is hardware, though.
0: Yeah. Listen, when they put him in the... I can't even say that.
1: No.
0: I don't even want to say when they put him in the Wall of Fame one day.
1: That's the frustrating part.
0: It's going to have the number of years...
2: Not a chance, dude. Unless they win a World Series, no shot.
1: Some of the positives, though, if I could give you one positive, Harper extending that streak. Now, 28.
0: Career high. Base.
1: And he went 2-for-4. Arise had an opportunity to get something cooking with him on the base path, unable to do so. It's a tough series, boys. Like
2: trap series? Is that what I'm hearing?
0: That's kind of what I'm...
1: We're laying the groundwork for that. Well, it already is.
2: Yeah.
0: Well, yeah, it's become that. They've lost the series. They needed to salvage it today so they don't get swept. That would be the most Phillies thing in the world. Monday, we were all fired up about 9 in a row, and they lose 3 straight out in Seattle, keeping us all sleepless. And shout out to everyone that, again, was tweeting us last night, the West Coast Pledge, all the people that stayed up last night that were battling through. I hope you guys got your coffee this morning in. So for me, I guess infuriating takeaways from yesterday, the Turner approach at the plate, and the bullpen management. You specifically are tired of one person, Connor Thomas.
2: Dude, I'm so over the Brooks Raley thing. I got to tell you. And I know it's a Ryan Kirkring putting him in a bad spot, loading the bases there. Right?
1: A little bit.
2: But if I come on here right now and I crack this microphone and I say, I'm done with a Ryan Kirkring, what does that do? Everybody's done with a Ryan Kirkring. I'm not breaking news there. Water's wet. The sky is blue. A Ryan Kirkring can't pitch in leverage innings. Take them all. Brooks Raley's bothering me because I've got Met on my brain and I can't get it off my brain. And the next thing you know, he's just giving up runs here. He was brought in to be your leverage lefty, and he hasn't looked like a guy that I feel comfortable with in big time spots enough based on what his numbers were. I don't think he's a sleeper cell, but I have not seen him earn his pinstripes yet.
1: Wow. Oh. And I'm reading a description under a picture of Brooks Raley here, and it says, this is from yesterday. And I'm not going to argue with anybody or credit anybody because a headline is a headline. Left-hander Brooks Raley is emerging among the Phillies' most trusted relievers since being acquired at the trade deadline. Really? Who's trusting him right now?
0: Well, to be fair.
2: Factual.
1: Mattingly is, correct?
2: Not even that.
0: No, it's one of those things. You know, if I'm in a room with a lot of people that I don't trust, someone's got to be the most trustworthy. You know?
2: Who are you putting out there over him? There's only two guys.
1: Not Alvarado.
0: Put all my exes in a room. There's going to be a ranking of who's the most trustworthy. I'm just telling you, it might not be the most trustworthy group of people.
1: How many exes are in that room,
0: man? It's not a lot. It's a lot of ex situationships.
1: There you go.
0: But that's what I'm saying. Like, if the bar's not that high to clear. That's
2: he's fair. Still three. But, like.
0: Is he three?
2: He's got to be. He has to be. The numbers would tell you.
1: And tier? Are we talking tiers from yesterday with the three?
2: No.
0: He was in tiers watching it.
2: It's Duran, easy one, Bolin two, and then it's got to be Raley. Unless you're ready to put, like, Johnny Marks this morning. I was talking to him back hallway. He's ready to put McFarland in the conversation. Guy chucks it. I haven't seen enough.
0: Yeah. Guy chucks it. It's more intriguing than Raley. I feel like I've seen a number of Raleys.
2: I got to fix the necklace, by the way, Mr. McFarland. I'm sorry. Do what you want to do stylistically. Too big of a necklace.
1: There's one guy that I think could come in and save the day. Nestor Cortes.
0: Stop with the nasty Nestor. It's going to be nasty is us having to deal with the fact that people are going to expect to be good.
1: Exactly. His name gets brought up for everything, so I figured I would throw it in there. Why not?
0: Duran, Bolin, fill in the third person. Who's the one you trust?
2: The Met.
1: He's got some moments.
2: What do you mean he's got some moments?
1: He's got some moments.
2: What was the he fired you up Brooks Raley moment?
1: It hasn't happened. It hasn't happened. There's no doubt in my mind. You're right about that.
2: And Nestor Cortes, Ray could put on a jersey that says Cortes on the back, and Don Mattingly wouldn't know the difference.
1: Yeah.
2: So I don't know when we're going to see him.
0: Am I the only person that was annoyed by that last night? Just while we're down this path. They take Nola out after six, fine. That's all good. He's up to 92 pitches. That makes sense. Yep. All right, he had himself a heck of a start. I'm not upset about Nola coming out after six innings. You bring in Kirkering in the one-run game, and then you go to Bolin in the three-run game. I don't know if you know this, but you can use the better reliever when the game's still a game. I only got how many people I trust in that bullpen. Let me use one of them to keep it a game. Instead, let's go Kirkering. Then we're talking all this about how they don't have any bullpen pitching. They burn through all these pitchers. It's a three-run game. They go to Bolin. And then I got to watch Duran warm up in the ninth.
2: I think you saw an experiment, is what you've been seeing. I think we're at the point in the year, like that nine-game win streak put them in pretty solid. They're going to make the playoffs position as long as they don't crap down their leg. So,
1: yeah. Can we start calling that Kirk ring? Well, let's just, as long as they don't Kirk ring it.
0: Yeah, sorry, okay. Kirk ring. I had nothing for you there. Like he walked the tightrope, and they decided instead of him actually getting to the other side, they were coming up and giving him, the fire department was coming to take him down from the tightrope and say, all right, some other guy has to walk it now.
2: But you need a seventh inning guy for the postseason. We don't have that right now. Like, unless you think that's Raley, but I think he's going to be the eighth if you want a lefty specialist. So you're trying Kirk ring in a spot that he would be in. And with that, I don't know. I guess you're trying to learn.
1: Did you just say lefty specialist? I think that's Nasty Nestor.
0: Good God.
1: Lefty.
2: I don't know that the guy's touched a baseball.
0: Help me!
2: What are we doing?
1: This is all we have right now. Where else are we pulling people from? You got a guy that's at single A working it out.
2: We're signing former Yankees. David Robertson's out there somewhere.
1: Oh, I'm sure.
2: Come back, Dave.
0: Why couldn't they have found a lefty in the cornfields?
1: Right. I'm sure there is something up there buried in those cornfields. There are a lot of them.
0: Coming up, we got the news at noon with Connor Thomas. We'll get to that.
1: What we got, Connor? What we got? We got something good?
2: Oh, absolutely. We got a little bit of college football beef.
1: Yes.
2: We have some high school football kicking.
0: Huh?
2: All right. And then we also have, you're going to know the kid, though. And we're also going to have a big-time miss by a broadcast of a division rival.
0: Oh, all right. I like that. I'm up for this. I'm up for this. News at noon coming your way next. We'll get back into the Birds conversation from the beginning. I still got more vitriol for the Phils at some point that we got to dive into. We'll get to all that coming up. You're tuned in to Brace and Dunn here on 97.5 The Fanatic.
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2: A rough way to start the road trip. I'm Connor Thomas, and that's what the Phillies had last night again in Seattle. A 4-1 loss to the Mariners in Game 2. George Kirby dominant for Seattle on the mound. Aaron Nola, he had another strong outing. That was the bright side. Went 6 innings, allowed 2 earned. Fans 7, but the bats and the bullpen not at their best. And Trey Turner has not been at his best in the month of August or really for a lot of the season. Don Mattingly talked about his troubles after the game.
5: Yeah, just obviously a guy that's struggling right now. Just running into good pitching, but obviously I think just for me in general, Trey just out there too far. Not getting any good counts at all.
2: Game 3 of that series is today at 4:10. The Phils looking to avoid the sweep. Jesus Luzardo faces off against Brian Wu in the pitching matchup. The Phils are looking to get back on track. The Eagles had their open practice last night at the Link in front of around 50,000 of the fans. Had their full complement of wide receivers available as well. That was nice to see. They're starting to get healthier as we move ever closer to the start of the regular season. Vic Fangio will meet with the media today at 2:40. Talk a little bit about what he saw from his defense yesterday. Union face Red Bull New York on Saturday as their regular season action continues. 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I'm Connor Thomas for the home of the Sixers, Flyers, and Union. 97.5 The Fanatic and The Fanatic app.
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13: I'm down on the
14: 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Working all week two here. Show 8. Show 7, I think, of the 7 we've done. Where do we think it ranks? If we're power ranking our shows, what makes the Mount Rushmore shows we've done so far? Because I think 7's my number 1.
15: Yeah, that was a good one.
14: Yesterday was a good one.
16: Yeah, 7 might be 1. 1 might be 2. Maybe 4 is probably 3.
14: I liked 2 as well. I thought 2 was pretty good.
16: That so might 2's 3, 4's 4?
14: Yeah, something like that.
16: Is anybody following this?
15: This is the time to experiment. This is the time to have a little fun, to mix it up and see what we can get away with.
12: Phil's Gone Wild.
14: That's a good point. Actually, 6 has to be on the Mount Rushmore because of Phil's Gone Wild.
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14: 7, 1.
15: We're no longer going wild in the West Coast.
14: Yeah, I bring up yesterday's program because the couple's Fantasy Football League group chat's rolling off right now. We've had a couple that departed the area, so they departed the league. And there's been a new commissioner that just assumed power, and everyone woke up to a ton of new settings today, and now everyone has realized that there are a ton of new settings in the league right now. And as you'd imagine, the entire group chat losing its mind at said commissioner that self-appointed himself

0: and has now decided to change all the scoring settings and bring back kickers, which is a big no-no. We're out on kickers.
1: Yeah, kickers is a tough sell.
0: Kickers is a, yeah, I'm out.
2: You just sandbagged that poor girl into being a part of it.
0: Yeah, no, I feel bad. She's bad now move. In the group chat receiving all these messages.
1: No.
0: People losing their mind. Yeah.
1: Wow.
0: Yeah.
1: That is, That's
0: being a part of the league.
1: That's operating with urgency
0: there.
1: Yeah,
0: you got to deal with what being a part of the league is being a part of the league. Sorry.
1: Allie again?
0: Yeah, Allie. Right. Yeah, that's something we got from Ray's World. Something I used to do all the time was the news at noon. Time for that with Connor Thomas.
3: Oh, Rio, it's the news at noon with Connor. Oh, it's not Ray Dunn anymore. I don't care what they say about them anyway. It's the news at noon, and that's that.
2: Oh, boy, have we got some beef in the college football world, and it came to us via First Take yesterday.
0: What?
2: So Paul Feinbaum, who's a big-time college football talking head and reporter, talked about, he was asked on First Take, rather, his comparison between Deion Sanders at Colorado and Bill Belichick at UNC. And he spared any type of pulled punches when it comes to his thoughts on Bill Belichick. He's going to mention Deion first here. I think he goes all in on Hoodie.
4: Kevin, I'm pulling for Deion because he's a change agent and he's done so many good things. And he's also battling a very difficult illness and he's hoping to overcome it. I'm not pulling for Bill Belichick. He's a grouch. He's a bully. And his career in college is about to go down in flames. He lost Michael Lombardi, his chief assistant and GM. His son disappeared from the staff a couple weeks ago as the defensive coordinator. It is mass chaos in Chapel Hill, and I don't believe they'll win this game in Ireland, and I don't think Bill Belichick is going to survive until the end of the season.
0: Whoa. Did I miss his son disappearing?
2: Yeah. Steve is just like taking off. No one knows where Steve is.
1: Sabbatical.
0: What?
1: Yeah, it happened like 2 weeks ago.
0: Where was I?
1: There's a lot of chaos.
0: Watching the show, I guess.
1: A lot of chaos coming out of Chapel Hill these days. Feinbaum, as usual, says a lot there. And he's way over the top with the nonsense. He went on to talk about Brady and how we have come to find out that Brady is now the reason why he won all those Super Bowls. And basically making Belichick to be like riding coattails. You can miss me on that. Like Bill Belichick had success without Tom Brady. Couple seasons.
0: One season, two,
1: because the one was Deflategate. I think they went 4-0 in that season, and then the other one was with Matt Castle. They won the Super Bowl that year.
2: If 4-0 is the bar for success.
1: I hope you guys aren't trying to tell me that Bill Belichick is not a good, like, if not one of the greatest coaches of all time.
0: No, he deserves to be in the Hall of Fame, all that. If we're doing the slice of credit, though, if we have the pie, we're doing the percentage chart here on credit here, are we not going Brady greater than Belichick? I wanted Belichick to win the breakup. There's an old tweet. You can find it. I said I would become Patriots fan if they drafted Jordan Love because I thought that's how he won the breakup because I wanted to see Tom Brady fail. I have had to eat my words on that. If you go through the slice of credit here at this point, you got it. Now, they're both two weird dudes, but you got to go with a weird dude with a weird jawline and, you know.
1: I have no issues giving fitness company Tom Brady 55% of the pie. I have no issues whatsoever. Right. But there is defense, there's special teams, there's planning. Nobody was better at his craft than Bill Bleepin' Belichick. Point blank in the story. Paul Feinbaum is way over the top.
0: He's a grouch and a bully. He could still be a good coach, though.
1: Yeah, he doesn't like the media, so that's why Feinbaum is like that. Also, hold up on this Chapel Hill disaster, which I hope it does turn into a disaster. He's 75, 74, 25-year-old girlfriend. It's a joke. They won games last year.
0: Like how many? Six?
1: No, they weren't bowl eligible.
0: Okay.
2: So five?
1: Okay.
0: So he's the highest paid employee in the state of North Carolina to get the Tar Heels to five wins?
1: When you win five games, that there's got to be somebody in college football history that didn't win a game. Like, my point is, how is he the worst coach in college football? He won five games at his first spot. I never built up Bill Belichick and UNC to be something that they weren't last year. I never thought that they would be bowl eligible. I know that everybody likes to get fired up. Somebody posted the other day about Deion Sanders and how all the celebrities used to show up for Colorado State. Remember how we were talking about Deion Sanders taking over the Dallas Cowboys and being the greatest coach in college football, right? Like, we're prisoner of the moments at times. Don't disrespect Bill Belichick and the history that he has with the NFL.

0: saying it was all Tom Brady, the reason why they won those Super
1: Bowls. No, but you could tilt the lever towards Tom Brady at this point.
2: I said 55. You want to give it to the quarterback? I have no issues.
3: Yeah, 60-65.
0: Man, there is a lot of lead-in to those games, a lot of decisions during the game that Tom Brady had no part in making. So much goes in. Come on.
3: Yeah, all the cameras, the working with the footballs to make sure they're the right way. Yeah, all of it. Yeah. A lot went into that win.
0: You're right.
1: Here's my biggest thing.
0: I wish my coach cheated.
1: Bill Belichick, for what, 5 games he won last year for UNC? Yeah. UNC is not a college football power, is obviously where people will go with that. Mack Brown, in the stretch he was at UNC, won more than 6 games every year. They replaced a guy who was not great with UNC, but was at least giving them average results, for this guy for him to become the highest paid employee in the state of North Carolina.
0: Yeah.
1: And this has been the return. They've got Michael Lombardi right now out wherever because he was trying to launder some money in from the Saudis. They got Steve Belichick hiding under some table somewhere. Like, this is a massive failure.
0: Yeah, no, you're right.
1: Jordan has not even been in the news. We haven't heard anything about the 25-year-old girlfriend. That's how bad things are going for Bill Belichick. They've put the 25-year-old girlfriend away, and it's still headline after headline about how this guy's program's a disaster. I can't wait for Saturday. At noon, TCU, UNC. If I'm not sitting in front of a television, I'll have it up on the phone because I can't wait to see this thing kick off from Dublin, Ireland. But it's been a massive failure.
0: You're right about that. When you started talking about money and a little bit of expectations with it, I was not one of those guys that was saying that UNC was going to all of a sudden raise up and win the ACC or anything along those lines. But you're right. When you start talking about money and the expectations, there's no doubt in my mind they did not live up to the hype.
3: Well,
0: I'm with you there.
3: At least you'll be able to watch that game. Because unfortunately, there was a big moment of the game in Major League Baseball that you couldn't watch if you were a New York Mets fan. So SNY, of course, has the broadcast rights on the TV side for that. And there was a huge moment in yesterday's game. Mets Brewers tied 2-2, top of the ninth, 2 outs, bases loaded. The biggest moment of the game. And here's how it sounded.
4: Walked the last batter. Got no place to put this one. And it's slapped for the moment.
3: Huh? And there goes the broadcast. Oh, hang on.
4: Passed him and he's able to pick it off on the backhand to keep this game tied going to the bottom of the ninth.
3: Yeah, you can't tell what happened because they blacked out. As the ball was lined up the middle, the broadcast cuts. Black screen, no audio, no clue in the biggest moment of the game, and it cuts back to Francisco Lindor running off the field with the ball in his glove. Pretty bad time for someone to pull the plug there.
0: It was the raccoon underneath the stands again. That's what it was.
3: Chewed the wires
0: with that hand that crawling up there. They're 60-72. Oh well.
1: Yeah, I don't know. I'd be pretty upset.
0: 60-72, ninth inning. Like, all right, yeah, I get it. If you're a Mets backer,
1: sure. I
0: was
1: at the night Ty Kelly walked it off for the Phillies. Maybe you're talking to the wrong guy here. Like, I'd be upset if they cut my television off in that moment of the game. I don't care. My team could be 1-160 in the final game of the season.
3: Yeah, it's bases loaded, 2 outs in the ninth inning. You can't have black screen going
0: there.
3: No,
0: you can't.
3: Just completely miss
0: the biggest moment.
3: Lindor caught the ball.
0: Well, no, I'm talking about what happened to the broadcast.
3: The broadcast blacked out. They came back on. They didn't even really mention it. It was actually like a 30-second delay, too. I cut it down for brevity, so we don't have just dead air with this music underneath it. But
0: as they say, gremlins in the system.
3: It happens.
1: Now, I like your theory. The raccoon got it. I like that. I'm in on that.
3: We'll round out with this because you might wonder, why are we playing a high school kicker highlight? No, it is not Sean Brace. But, hey, you have some competition from a famous son. How about Dwayne Carter III? If you're not familiar with Dwayne Carter Jr., his father, that is the full name of one Lil Wayne. And his son is now kicking down at Gainesville High School down in Georgia.
0: Get out.
3: Kid's got a leg.
4: 35 yards. He's the senior. They feel pretty good from the 25-yard line and in. They are right here. Carter, is that going to make it over? It will.
5: If he can make this kick.
4: 25-yard attempt here. Dwayne Carter made his first one and makes his second one.
3: Little 2-for-2 performance from him. Jake Elliott, your seat is hot.
1: forget Jake Elliott. I just want to do this from the college football perspective. You have to recruit him, right?
3: Yeah. Now, here's what you don't get from just the audio.
0: Could you get Lil Wayne to show up?
3: Yes.
1: Not just Lil Wayne to show up.
0: To perform?
1: No. You get Lil Wayne's wallet.
3: Yeah.
1: You recruit that kid with the idea that, hey, you know, you want to see your son be a part of something special?
3: Problem is, he's not Big Wayne, and Dwayne the Third is also not large. This guy looks like he's 5'1". All due respect. Hey,
1: hey, listen, Bill's made kicks. Something of himself being that short.
3: That's fair point. He could host Afternoon Drive here.
0: Hey, Mr. Cotta.
3: Fanatic. Yeah. It also makes me feel old to know that, like, Lil Wayne's son is kicking as a high school
0: senior.
3: That's
0: nothing. You buckle up, boys, because those things happen a lot. And you're like, wait a minute. His kid is now playing? Yeah, Lil Wayne, his kid's kicking. Trust me, I can give you a list of 10 kids that have pulled up in professional sports, and it's like, no.
1: What happened to Snoop Dogg's son? He was a good wide receiver prospect,
3: very
1: right?
3: Good.
0: Was he?
3: I remember
1: there was the Netflix series. Coach Snoop, right? I'm not imagining this.
3: No.
1: This isn't like a Snoop Dogg.
3: This happened.
1: Yeah, I was going to say, I'm not in a haze over here, right? I remember this happening.
0: Snoop had a really good team / league, if I'm reading it right, I think. I know that they were doing like the flag football stuff in Orlando. That was on television. I remember I was watching as Snoop was the coach. So, you know, he's in the community. He's doing good work. Snoop, yeah. Double G.
3: So apparently he committed to play college football at UCLA, ultimately walked away from the sport to pursue other passions.
0: Yeah. It's hard when your dad, Snoop, those money, that wallet's pretty deep.
3: I, too, would walk away from being a famous rapper's son playing football at UCLA.
1: To just be a famous rapper's son? Yeah, I would walk away for other passions as well.
0: At UCLA.
1: Yeah. Yeah. Yeah. I could get distracted at UCLA.
3: Yeah, you don't have to go over the middle when you're just kind of like hanging out at the pool, doing
1: right?
3: Whatever.
1: Yeah, I'm Snoop Dogg's son. Yeah, nice to meet you.
0: Well, I will tell you this much: tomorrow we're going to be joined by a good friend of the program, Yogi Roth, is going to be on.
1: That's
0: the
1: right.
0: Show. We are going to talk some ball tomorrow. Yogi knows all these kids. He's been traveling the country for NBC with the Big Ten Network and their coverage. He's literally been at every one of these campuses talking to all the head coaches. He's been doing this for decades now, and he has a relationship with Sean Mannion. So we're going to find out a little bit more on his thoughts on how this offense is coming together, all the things that you guys are worried about as far as Jalen Hurts and the interceptions and people sounding the alarms on the morning show. Yogi's going to be a great guy to bounce that off of tomorrow.
1: Yeah, we're not going to get into that and drive-in thoughts coming up at 12:45, but we will get into what the morning show had to say. And kind of the genesis of today's show was off of the open practice last night because the reviews were in and the reviews were mixed, much like they've been. Andrew DiCicco joined us earlier today, said that you've seen the progress from this offense. He seemed encouraged by where they're going. They have yet to arrive. That's not breaking news for August 26th, but I'm curious this tune will be singing on September 26th, the month from right now. They'll be 2 days away from Monday Night Football in Chicago. Yeah, you'll be two games into the season. They'll have already played the Commanders. They'll have made the trip to Nashville, and they'll be getting ready to play a team that was one of the huge contenders in the NFC a year ago. You were high on the Bears earlier this offseason.
0: Yes.
1: Are you still as high as you were?
0: I still am.
1: You still are?
0: Yeah, Ben Johnson's the real deal. And I like Caleb Williams. I like their offensive wide receiver core. They have had some injuries that are concerning. But, yeah, when it comes to the odds makers, they are not one of the top dogs in that division. Everybody's looking at the Packers. Everybody's looking at the Lions to have a great season. I just think the Chicago Bears showed you a lot to believe in. I don't think that's going to be an easy game week three, but we'll see how it plays out for them.
1: And a month right now, we could be at my threshold, two wins before two losses. There could already be two wins on the board. You could have a Jimmy Dean breakfast sandwich courtesy of one Sean Brace. I still owe Sean a six pack.
3: Yeah,
1: is nobody reminding me of this?
0: I will remind you Thursday night because that would be a nice little parting gift for Friday.
1: Okay. Well, tomorrow's Thursday, so you would probably want to remind me now.
0: Okay.
1: So that I get it to you for tomorrow. Oh, you want it Friday.
0: Right. Bring me my beer.
1: Okay. Sounds good.
0: Yeah, thank you.
1: A month from now will be two games in. Will the patience still be there for this offense? How patient are you willing to be with this offense? We want you to get in at 610-632-0975. We'll go back to the Davis Honda text line in a second, but our buddy Stan from Drexel Hill is checking in. Stan, you're on 97.5 The Fanatic.
6: Good morning, guys. How you guys doing today?
0: What up, Stan?
6: Yeah, so I just had a real thing about the Eagles. It's so weird. Well, it's not even really just about the Eagles, I should say. Sports in general. I feel like we're getting to an era now where it's not about winning, which is, when I played sports, all I cared about was winning. Now it's about how you do it, right? And the reason why I say that is because the last caller that y'all had brought up Jalen having a 40-touchdown year and was saying that we'd be handcuffed. Yeah. And I'm like, that's such an odd to say that Jalen Hurts ends up with 40 touchdowns, over 4,000 yards passing. Like, if the Eagles aren't successful and he has those numbers, I think I could safely say that it wouldn't be his fault, right? That means that your defense is probably abysmal and you're giving up all types of touchdowns while the quarterback is doing everything else on the other side. And so to hear use the word handcuffed, I'm just like, man, have we lost the plot? Like, it reminds me of the Jaylen Brown thing in Boston. The guy's a finals MVP, a champion, carried a team that had no business going anywhere to a second seed, and you're telling me that, oh, they were better with him off the floor. I'm just like, man, it's just, I don't mean to cut you off. I'm sorry. It just blows my mind because I just want to win, man. We're talking about a guy who's a Super Bowl MVP, who's been to two Super Bowls, who outplayed someone who say arguably top two, top three quarterback of all time, and outplayed him twice. And we're just still talking about he might handcuff us with a contract.
1: I think it's the product of two things. It's the product of two things, Stan. I believe in this town, it's not just about winning. At this point, you have done so much of that. It's about the ultimate prize, and it's whether or not you can accomplish the ultimate goal of winning, which he has done. But everyone that points to what they want to see out of this team is for them to get back to the promised land. You believe the offense has to evolve from what you've seen over the last 2 years. I think that is part of it. You know, I don't like the phrasing of handcuffed to him if he goes for 40 touchdowns, because you would imagine then he had a great season and it wouldn't feel like you're handcuffed to the guy.
6: Yeah, yeah.
1: And you mentioned the Jaylen Brown thing. That's another organization where the standard isn't just a 50-win regular season, where the standard here in Philadelphia isn't just winning the NFC East for the Eagles. It's about winning a championship. And I think
6: I get that.
1: We've gotten a little bit too far down that path. We also have a real nice grass is greener look at just about every other situation in football when it comes to the quarterback. There's a lot of people that look and say, well, if we had that guy, and say, all right, we don't.
6: I just say to myself, because you're right about the Celtics, like when you win 18, 17 championships. Of course, you're talking about championships, not 50-win seasons. I get all that. Like, to be so dismissive of certain things. Like, we had Donovan McNabb, right? And it's crazy because if you want to talk about right now, he's probably the best quarterback that we've had until Jalen's career is finished, in my opinion. Right now, I'm still going to give it to Donovan. But just from a statistical standpoint, because he's had the more time to do stuff. But my lasting impression is literally three interceptions in the Super Bowl and you tossing up. But for when I look at Jalen, I'm like, yeah, the guy got me a Super Bowl. He got me to two Super Bowls, got me to a win. What I remember about Jalen is the dagger. And so just to hear people, the way we talk about him as a quarterback sometimes bothers me. And it's not just him. Like I said, it's other sports with certain people. I just don't get it. Cause for me, yeah, if he's doing 40 touchdowns, that means he did evolve in the offense, in my opinion. That means he's doing what he's supposed to do. So to me, the problem is going to be, are we going to be handcuffed in other places where those guys didn't do their jobs?
0: Yeah.
6: So I just think it's kind of weird, in my opinion.
0: Stan, that's why
6: you
0: we started.
6: You guys are doing a great job, though. Thank you.
0: You're the man, Stan. That's why we started Club Hurts. Make sure you're joined at Club Hurts on Instagram, clubhurts1@gmail.com. I do want to point out that as bad of a season as it was for last year, what do we say here? 25 touchdown passing.
1: Yep.
0: How many touchdowns did he have rushing last year?
1: Nine.
0: All right, you do the math. That's 34. So Jalen Hurts had 34. I don't remember if the caller said 40 in the air or whatever. So
1: he had 34 touchdowns. I think he'd give me a 25 and then 15 on the ground was what the caller said.
0: Yeah, I still think I'll take the under on that, but I love the optimism. And Jalen did throw for 3,800 yards. He threw for 3,700 yards back-to-back seasons, 22 and 23. So he's very capable. I don't think he's going to get to that 4,000-yard mark. I'm not going to sit here and say that. And Andrew brought up the number on DraftKings, I think it was 21.5 touchdown passes in the air. Yeah, you bet your buddy better hit the over on that.
3: If he goes under, I don't want to be here.
0: That if he goes under, I hope Saquon's going for 2,000.
3: If he goes under, you are going to be taking the tables, the booths, pretty much anything you can take out of Club Hertz to sell it to try and make your money back on Club Hertz.
0: It depends. It depends.
3: Now, the club's being shut down.
0: No. Is this 1998 Nebraska offense we're running with Tommy Frazier and the wishbone? I don't know. So if you tell me that he is under 21.5 passing touchdowns, yet he's got 25 rushing touchdowns and the team wins, I don't care, Ray.
7: I'm going to guess we might care a little bit.
0: I don't care.
3: If he throws for 20 touchdowns, they're not winning a Super Bowl.
0: That was the only place I could go.
7: Yeah, I know.
3: If they're going under, if he goes under the 21.5,
0: it's bad.
3: It's bad.
0: Agreed.
3: Oh, 21.5 is really the over under?
0: Well, you got 25 last year, 18, 23, 22, 16, 6.
3: He threw for 25 last year, and we hated the offense. They had 2 second halves, so he didn't complete a pass.
0: He also had A.J. Brown and a hell of a season by Dallas Goedert.
3: Let's dive into that coming back, because if this offense is not to live up to what we want it to be, we know Jalen Hurts will wear the lion's share of the blame because he is the quarterback. We've already seen everyone laying the groundwork for it this offseason. Where will you put a lot of the blame at the feet of that is not Jalen Hurts for this offense? If we're talking about a disappointing season offensively, let's have that dark path thought for a second. Who is going to wear the blame of that? We will get to that coming up. We'll get back into your text, your voice memos on the Davis Honda text line on the Eagles and the Phillies at 610-632-0975. He's Sean Brace. I'm Ray Dunn. 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
7: 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Phillies had another long night in Seattle last night, 4-1, losing to the Mariners. George Kirby dominant for them on the mound. Aaron Nola, he was pretty darn good for the Phils as well. 6 innings, a 2-run ball, struck out 7, but the bats and bullpen were not at their best, and that's something that we've seen at the start of this road trip, but they came off a 9-game win streak. Maybe they can bounce back today. Game 3 is at 4:10 p.m. as the Phils look to avoid the sweep. Jesus Luzardo faces off against Brian Wu in the pitching matchup. The Eagles had their open practice last night at the Link, and they had their full complement of wide receivers back available. Nick Sirianni talked about what it meant having Mekhi Lemon back out on the field.
9: He's worked hard figuring out what process works best for Mekhi. Yeah, there's always opportunities to get better. Obviously, the best way to get better at football is to practice football. So that's why we're excited that he's out there.
7: High-level stuff there. But no, it is good to have Mekhi Lemon back in action as well as Devontae Smith. Vic Fangio will meet with the media today at 2:40. 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
3: 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Hi, Sean Brace. I'm Ray Dunn hanging out with you. For those watching the YouTube chat, I got a new hat on. Rocking the Sun Cruiser. They dropped some of these off today.
6: Sun Cruisers?
3: Sun Cruisers. Have you had a Sun Cruiser?
6: I have, with you.
3: Yeah, I was going to say. I was wondering if you remembered. It was a long booze cruise down the Delaware down there at Subaru Park.
6: So we were kicking it with Will Shipley and a cast of others.
3: Highland Bros. We became the fourth and fifth Highland Brothers that day. Have you had a Sun Cruiser?
26: Don't ask me questions you already know the answer to, right?
3: I should assume that pretty much any form of alcohol you've been able to consume at one point or another.
26: I drink everything.
3: I was going to say, it was nice to see them drop them off. Hopefully we're doing a little bit of work with them.
26: Yeah, I'm down.
3: Tasty stuff there.
6: But we do need an alcohol sponsor.
3: We do.
6: Football season is here.
3: Red October. You kidding me? You can't do it. Well, you can.
6: Or I'll take a pumpkin sponsor because it is pumpkin season.
3: Yeah, I saw that. I went and got Starbucks yesterday. Before the show, and they've got the fall flavors out.
6: Pumpkin already. Spice coffee at Wawa this morning for the first time. I saw that. And then the pumpkin beers have been put out as well. Dogfish has theirs at my local distributor. And I dig it. I mean, it's not too early, but it's got to be out there earlier.
3: You've got boys a fall plane at this point.
26: It's time.
3: I saw Halloween candy out.
6: All right, well, let's calm down.
3: I'm sorry. I'm just telling you what I see. I'm reporting the news.
6: Yeah, Lowe's has some great Halloween decorations. 15-foot jack-o'-lantern. They also have a DJ Skeletor. They got a Skeletor that's DJing. Yeah, but these prices are outrageous. I can't. If I brought this DJing...
3: Buy it November 2nd.
6: If I brought this DJing Skeletor home, I'd almost have to film the reaction from my wife when she saw the price tag. It's for content purposes, babe. It's ridiculous.
3: It's all about the content. Always about the content. But with that fall, you get to the world of football, and that's where we've been today. Talk a lot about the Eagles. Wanted to jump into if it doesn't go right for this team offensively. If it doesn't click, by the end of the season, of course, we'll be talking about Jalen Hurts. The outside factors to Jalen Hurts that you will be putting blame at. Who is most likely to receive that blame if things don't work out today? Mostly what you're most insecure about right now that's not Jalen Hurts with this offense.
6: I was very pleasantly surprised to hear Andrew DeCecco's breakdown on Dontavian Wicks. And I'm not here to tell you that this isn't the guy that's going to deliver. I just, I didn't see it. And I know that the time frame that we had to watch him operate previous spot was very short, and they had a long list of wide receivers that they were trying to figure out. But to sit here and say that he is going to be opposite a Devonta Smith and help you alleviate what you lost with AJ Brown and his production from past season, I need to see it. I have to see it. So right now, my biggest concern, I look at Howie and I know you can't.
3: Hey, what do you mean? Howie Roseman?
6: Howie, get it done. You can't say anything negative about big, bad Howie Roseman, and I'm not trying to. But if we are sitting here, Jim, painting the picture of struggles on the offensive side of the ball, and we know Jalen Hurts is going to take a blunt load of that, I understand. It has to come down to the playmakers not making the plays, not getting open. I think Mannion is going to drop some really, really good plays, scheme some guys open, read defenses really well, especially if he's up in that booth. But I'm just wondering where the production is on the receiving core, not said Devontae Smith.
3: Hmm.
6: So does that
3: the pass catchers are the ones that would be number 140. Now,
1: you said you're starting to become convinced on Dontavian Wicks from what you heard from Andrew DeCheco earlier.
6: Yes.
1: How about we take you to what Saquon Barkley said to Kay Adams, and maybe this will help you out. Here's Saquon Barkley talking about Dontavian Wicks.
7: Came in here a little scared that you were bored of being a running back and wanted to be a corner. Why are you out there being a DB helping Dontavian Wicks out?
8: There's a route that I want to be really good at this year, which I will not say. I watched him run it, and I think he does at a high level. Tay is a steal. I love everything that he's about. Shout out to Howie again. I don't know how we got him for whatever round we traded for. He just brings like a different type of energy for the wide receiver group. You know, he's a violent route runner and he's violent catching the ball, but he also put his face in there and block at a high level. So I'm excited to have him as a teammate this year.
6: Sold.
1: He's a steal. Sean Brace.
6: Love me some Kay Adams too. She's great at what she does. Saquon saying that about Dontavian Wicks, followed by what DeCheco said earlier. I love it. It's great. Now, you just told me to forecast the struggles, so now where my mind would go.
1: Right, it's the pass catchers. That's that. Okay. You can still have concern, despite the fact that someone that's employed by that organization is telling you differently. You're allowed to disagree with Saquon Barkley.
6: I'm just hearing this for the first time.
1: Wow. Well, welcome. It's here's Saquon Barkley.
6: It's great to hear that.
1: Dontavian Wicks. I'll say it. I had a fantasy draft last night.
6: Where'd he go?
1: 15th round.
6: Yeah, absolutely.
1: Yeah, I was like, oh, yeah, I'll grab him.
26: You're either taking him or like two at that point.
1: Right, I'm doing the August hype train. Yeah, I'll ride it.
6: ESPN Magazine, Fantasy Football 2026 came out about a month ago, month and a half. I understand that, but not even listed top 100 receivers. Not even listed. Mekhi Lemon is, but like, okay, so we're going to learn together at how good this guy is and how much of a steal he really was, and I hope he lives up to that hype.
1: And maybe he won't, because maybe this offense is more run-based than we're talking about in August, because we've seen this running game succeed 2 years ago. We've seen this passing game be amongst the lowest passing yards in football over the last couple of seasons. That's the kindest way I can put that one, because I don't want to woke the mob, and I also don't want to get thrown out of Club Hertz. That's kind of where I'm going to lay that line.
6: All facts.
1: Been a low total of passing yards. That's been the fact.
26: We don't know who to blame it on.
1: If we're talking about non-Jalen Hurts blame to throw around this year, if the offense doesn't get where it is, the offensive line health thing has been a talking point all offseason. If they keep going with how much depth is on this offensive line, at some point we have to throw that out, right?
26: Depth is not the same as having the guys that are good being healthy, right? Depth is nice in case you have to get into emergency situation, but I don't think anyone's telling you you're fine if a guy like Lane Johnson or Jordan Mailata goes down. Hey, that's where I worry about the health.
1: You can worry about the health, but if the depth is so good, like it's being sold to us right now, we're not doing the extreme drop-off where it's like, okay, no one's healthy. And also, these guys playing hurt, because that's another thing. Right now, Atlanta Dickerson's the only one we've heard that's like, eh. Jim, I'm not sure he's totally healthy at this point. Everyone else is all right. Cam Jurgens has looked better, so we've been told. Jordan Mailata has looked better, so we've been told. We're still waiting on Lane Johnson from last night, which is it's a massive concern for me.
6: That's how it's going to be with Lane. It's going to be like that all season.
1: Terrifies me.
6: Yeah, it stinks.
1: The in and out of the lineup thing, Markel Bell, as fun as he's been for an August storyline, is he a September savior?
6: But
1: I don't know.
6: Nobody wants that excuse this year. That was last year. There's reality. So there's truth behind
1: that. You're taking that off the board. If we go through reasons why the Eagles' offense struggles, that can't be secondary to the Jalen Hurts blame.
6: Everybody deals with injuries. I don't want to be like putting a lot of weight on that excuse. Like the Chargers just lost another offensive lineman for the season. Remember all the players that they lost in preseason last year. So we can go down the list. And if Lane Johnson, if you don't have a backup plan for Lane Johnson, who told you A, that this is his last season, and B, has been dealing with injuries for quite some time, then shame on you. And that's why they did go out there and draft Markel Bell. And they do have some other players that they could fit in there. We'll see.
26: But it's not just injuries with the offensive line that I'm concerned about. Like, I would go offensive line as well.
1: Okay.
26: But we've seen some reports recently that they've had trouble picking up the blitz, whether that's in preseason games, the joint practice with New England, the pass pro questions. Run game sounds like it's in a good spot. Let me leave you guys some quick breadcrumbs here, though. Who wants to be Hansel and who wants to be Gretel?
1: I'll go Hansel.
6: Okay. Sure. I'm in.
26: Yeah. You look more like a Gretel anyway, Sean. That works. So if the offensive line...
6: I couldn't pick out Hansel and Gretel in the lineup of two.
26: They're fake characters. Okay. It's a boy and a girl. You're the girl.
6: What show are we talking? Disney?
26: Disney. It's an old fable or something.
6: Cradle me up. What we got?
26: Bottom line is this. So if the offensive line struggles, we're going to turn our attention to Chris Cooper, the new offensive line coach taking over for Jeff Stoutland. Jeff Stoutland is not here anymore because he did not agree with the way the offense was being run last year by the tandem of a guy who's now down in Miami, and all roads lead back to Nick Sirianni. So if there are issues with the offensive line in any capacity this year, the blame's going to be pointed at the head coach for running Jeff Stoutland out of town.
6: Which one's Gretel?
9: That would be the woman of the two. Okay. Yeah.
6: I like that angle. You're right. And all roads do lead back to Nick Sirianni. What do you do here, coach?
26: He's been kind of covered up a lot. We haven't heard a lot of Nick Sirianni stuff this offseason.
6: I totally agree with you. And everybody knows where I stand. If you don't, new show. But I was not a Sirianni guy. He has proven me wrong.
10: So I'm not doing a good enough job.
6: He has proven me wrong and then some. But
11: I'm the dumbest coach.
6: Correct me if I'm wrong, boys. Who hired Kevin Petullo?
26: Nick.
6: Okay, then.
9: That's his boy. That's funny.
6: Stunted everything.
9: All right. Well, then that's why you got a new offensive coordinator, and that's maybe why you haven't heard too much about Nick Sirianni this offseason.
6: Yeah. Well, until Sean Mannion's a new coach next year.
9: I didn't hear about him on the morning show today. And we're going to have our first edition of Drive In Thoughts coming up next because we heard a few things on the drive in that we have to break down. I don't know how they got there. And it's not important how they got there, it's the fact that they got there. He's Sean Brace. I'm Ray Dunn. This is Brace and Dunn, 97.5, The Fanatic.
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0: 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You can listen to us 10 to 2, the 2 to 6 on Filtered, Ricky Bo and the other guy. 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And part of the joy of listening live is catching moments out of context because, you know, you get in your car, you pop on the radio, and you have no idea what you might hear. And that's where it brings us today to Drive-In Thoughts. We will get back to the Davis Honda text line at 610-632-0975. But driving in today, you and I both tapped in at a very similar spot. I had the guys on. Schefter came on, got a phone call, took the phone call, then didn't get back to them until after the break. And around 8:30 this morning, I'm listening to Marks and Sal Chunas, and no context, I hear Andrew Sal Chunas say this.
1: I would rather have sex before marriage than murder someone.
0: Is there any context that we can apply to that?
2: No.
0: One more time from Andrew Sal Chunas?
2: None.
1: I would rather have sex before marriage than murder someone.
0: I mean, yeah, I didn't realize that this was the type of takes we were throwing out nowadays.
3: Tough choice there.
0: What's the opposite of a hot take? Because that's not even a cold take. Like, that's glacier take. That's South Pole take.
2: It's normally something that comes out of my mouth, right? Like, I'm normally the calm. Right.
0: I think the Knicks have a chance to win the title next year. You know, but even that's not even the Knicks winning the title next year. That's like,
3: I think LeBron James is good at basketball.
2: There you go.
0: I think pizza is a popular food. Like, what? Why did they have to justify? They were talking about sins?
2: I have no idea. All I know is I got in the car perfect time because I know the break schedule now. So 8:30, I get in, boom. And I'm not lying to you. That was, one more time, I heard this. This was the first thing I heard.
0: Same.
1: I would rather have sex before marriage than murder someone.
2: Like, what in the world were they talking about that led them down that path? Crazy.
0: It's, insanity. So he then comes to us behind the scenes and, like, starting to explain it. Like, we're talking about sins and the difference in sins. And, like, this one's...
2: Oh, it's not what he told me. He said it was based off of the Philly struggling at the dish last night. Mm. And that's, you know, where he was...
0: your hardcore sports talk, like, right there.
2: Take it easy, cowherd.
0: Yeah. he's talking about sins and the difference between two sins and what... I was like... Yeah, I got you. And then he started, well, you know, if my wife and I love each other. And I was like, no. I would say any sex before marriage is definitely better than murdering someone.
2: Yeah, I would agree.
0: Even if it's not in a loving relationship.
2: I just love the fact that you get in the car, throw on 97.5 The Fanatic, and you never know what you're going to get.
0: No.
2: You just don't. I say, wow, that morning show is a hell of a lot different than it was 2 weeks ago, Connor.
3: Yeah, I'd say so. I don't remember much of that back when I was waking up early.
0: What's the debate there? There's no debate there.
3: So yeah, who's he arguing with?
2: Do we have any background on why he did make that statement?
0: They were talking about sins.
3: Yeah.
2: Why were they talking about sins?
0: I don't know how they got the sins. I don't know.
2: Blame John. Johnny's mind. Inside Johnny's mind.
0: It
3: must have been like a outside Johnny's mind thing.
0: Yeah.
3: Because they were going through because Johnny also brought up, like, coveting your neighbor's wife, which is one of the Ten Commandments. So I think they were on, someone probably mentioned Ten Commandments in passing, and then they got on the sidebar.
2: I bet you people are looking up. My wife is looking good these days. I bet you my neighbors look out and go.
0: Coveting your wife?
2: Yeah, I bet. Especially those neighbors that don't cut their grass. Although they're cutting their grass, boys, every 2 weeks.
0: Love that. Good for you.
2: Yep.
0: Good for the neighborhood.
2: Yeah, great for the neighborhood. See what happens when you communicate?
0: Coveting thy neighbor's wife, I guess if you're on the other side of it, it's kind of an awesome thing. Like, that person's sinning on behalf of the wife that you have.
3: Yeah, you keep it to yourself. Sweet, I don't know what's wrong with that.
0: Yeah. So long as nothing happens.
3: Hey, bro, sick. She's a smoke.
0: Yeah. You're a sinner.
2: Thank you.
0: Yeah.
2: I appreciate
3: that. Now I'm going to hell?
0: No, you're not. You're fine. If they covet your wife, you're good.
3: No, I'm saying if I tell my neighbor, I'm like, yo, wife's hot. Congratulations,
0: ooh,
3: man.
0: No, I feel like that you're going to hell.
3: Hell?
0: Yeah. Yeah, you're going to hell.
3: That's a low bar for hell.
0: That's coveting thy neighbor's wife right there.
2: Well, we know where we're ending up, like, Connor. It was never up for debate.
0: Connor, I think you've committed a few more sins than just that one.
2: Just a little bit.
3: No comment.
0: Speaking of sins, there's a pretty considerable sin that was made by an owner in the NFL this week. Schefter was on Marks and Sal Chunas today talking about Jed York and the news out of San Francisco. Well, not out of San Francisco, out of Ohio. But here was Schefter talking about Jed York.
4: He was engaging in prostitution. He obviously pled down. He apparently responded to an undercover prostitution website that turned out to be a sting operation. Mm. He drove into this mobile home park on Sunday morning, the address that he was given. And when he couldn't find the address, he turned around. The police were waiting for him on the street. They took his phone and found out that he was the one, as quote-unquote Joe, that had communicated and arranged pay $160 to this woman. And obviously, he was arrested and charged right there.
0: You can hear John in the background laugh a little bit. Yeah. And he's really trying to save himself there.
2: So I did not follow up on this story. Just give me the cliff notes on this. Did he exchange money? He sent a Venmo already?
0: I guess $160. That's now $20 more than what was reported.
2: So that's why they got him, because I'm going to say you can drive wherever you want and you got to prove.
0: Well, if you do the whole, hey, we're meeting up here and he's expecting a prostitute, he's already soliciting the prostitute, right?
3: Yeah, soliciting is still a crime.
2: Oh, huh. Okay.
3: The money doesn't have to
0: necessarily I can't say I'm too much of an expert. I'm not well-versed in this.
2: I can tell you about fantasy football. That might be a bridge too far. Yeah. No clue. But, that's...
0: Football guy living some fantasy.
2: He is absolutely in some hot water right now because that is not good. And hearing Shefty answer that, not a little... I didn't hear Shefty squirming.
0: No.
2: It was a prepared statement.
0: Yeah, Shefty had the story. He had the story down, and it was one of those, like, yeah, it's going on in the NFL. I have to do this hit, but I'm going to talk about it, and that's it. That's all you got from me. That's fine. It's fine. It's what he does, but woo, man.
3: Morning show out of morning, huh?
0: Yeah.
2: John chuckling was the best part.
0: Yeah, John sitting there like, hee. Schefter's probably rolling his eyes as he's hearing those struggles in the back. Like, come on, man. If you told me at the beginning of the week we'd have Schefter talking prostitution on Wednesday, I would have had a lot of questions for you.
2: My guess is Jed York, he will not be heading to the 49ers Wall of Fame anytime soon.
0: No. Something tells me he's not. Something tells me. I also heard suspension today. I never understand the suspending the owner thing.
2: Oh, yeah. That's to prove a point. Yeah.
0: Oh, no, he can't be in the owner's box. That's going to be a real brutal time in his mansion somewhere.
2: Yeah.
3: Like, guess it's a yacht weekend, boys.
0: Yeah. Like,
3: all right. Well,
0: might try and get out of American waters. All right, coming up. Last night with the open practice, outside of the takeaways from open practice, we'll get into your text messages on it, 610-632-0975. One of my favorite topics came up. They had the governor there, Josh Shapiro, and he was asked about the stadium future for the Philadelphia Eagles. If we all accepted that the stadium complex, the stadium district, whatever we want to call it, is forever? Or is there any chance that the Eagles are going to end up outside of that parking lot? I'm curious to get your guys' reaction on that. I think we all believe it'll be a dome, but we can also dive into that a little bit. And then the 76ers. What's his name? Sean Brace?
5: His name is LeBron James.
0: We got early power rankings. We also have people waiting a long time to get themselves some LeBron James merch. We'll get into all that at the 1 o'clock hour. He's Sean Brace. I'm Ray Dunn. This is Brace Dunn, 97.5 The Fanatic.
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3: Phil's drop a second straight in Seattle. I'm Connor Thomas. The Phillies lost 4-1 last night. The offense struggled again out there on the West Coast. George Kirby, the one who shut them down last night. Aaron Nola, he did his part on the mound. He went 6 innings, allowed 2, struck out 7. His strong stretch here that he's been on recently continued, but the bats in the bullpen were not at their best. And Trey Turner has been having the most issues at the plate this month. He's hitless in 4 of his last 5 games. Don Mattingly talked about his troubles after the game.
7: Yeah, just obviously a guy that's struggling right now. Just running into good pitching, but obviously I think just for me in general, Trey just out there too far, not getting any good counts at all.
3: Well, the Phils haven't been doing that as a team since that series started in Seattle. Game 3 is today as they look to salvage one game out there. 4:10 p.m. the time for first pitch. Phils look to avoid the sweep. Jesus Luzardo faces Brian Wu in the pitching matchup. The Eagles had their open practice last night at the link. They had their full complement of wide receivers available. So Vic Fangio will meet with the media today at 2:40 and tell us how the defense did. I'm sure he will pull no punches. The Union will pull none as they face Red Bull New York on Saturday. 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

0: looking around, you're going, damn it, there's still a little bit of magic left. 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
0: Right.
1: Because we don't know how they're going to be playing in a month from now anyway. 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
0: 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Hey, Sean Brace. I'm Ray Dunn. Sean, you ever have something so good to eat that you're still thinking about the next day where you're just sitting there like, I just want a little bit more of that?
10: Been a minute, but yeah.
0: Yeah. Cheese steak I had last night at Fishtown. LaGuardia, I think is the name of the... It sounds like LaGuardia as I'm saying it.
11: Yeah. I know the place you're talking about. I don't know how to pronounce it. Solid, yeah. Though.
0: LIGURIA. That's the word. I'm also struggling with pronouncing it. I'm dying. I left a little bit of the cheesesteak left for me, today.
10: Really?
0: I'm just waiting to get home. Probably doesn't help that I haven't eaten.
11: They don't keep, though. Yeah, cheesesteaks don't keep well.
0: Yeah, that's why it's just a little.
10: I gotta call a timeout on that one. I need a 20.
0: Yeah, I haven't really been eating, though, so my appetite right now is very little. And they loaded that cheesesteak.
10: Okay.
0: It was fantastic.
10: I'm not going to sit here and tell you that I haven't used the microwave with certain items, but majority of the time I'm either finishing that. I'm finishing it.
0: Like, oh, yeah. No, absolutely. I should have finished it.
10: I'm a fat
0: 100%.
10: Guy.
0: No, I haven't been eating. My eating schedule has been particularly bad. Even for me, it's been bad. So I've not been eating a ton. So my appetite's not a ton. So, you know, I start eating it. It's like, I can't really get the full finishing moment there with the cheesesteak last night. But it was good. It was fantastic, and I'm craving it right now. I'm also craving a cup of coffee, and nobody's brewed coffee all day today down the hall.
11: If only you could brew coffee yourself.
0: You don't have time in these breaks.
11: What do you mean? We have a 7-minute break at the top of the hour.
0: Yeah.
11: Or not top.
0: And I haven't thought to go down there.
11: Well,
0: in those
11: then it's
0: breaks.
11: On you. You not thinking about it doesn't mean someone should do that for you. You sound like Sean, which should be in my head now.
10: Yeah. Get in his head.

0: a Red Bull every once in a while, right?
1: No, sorry. Pass. Not an energy drink guy. You could be the energy drink guy of the show. If anyone wants energy, yeah, you go right ahead.
0: There you go. Yeah, there you go. That's definitely something that we need to exercise as far as an avenue of advertisement.
1: Yeah, you could be the energy drink guy around here. I'm a coffee guy through and through. I start pretty much every day with one of those La Colombe cans. That's my energy drink. My caffeine comes from coffee almost exclusively. But yeah, I had such a good cheesesteak yesterday. I've just been thinking about it.
0: That's great to hear.
1: Dying to get home.
0: I'm glad we are supporting the local businesses. As I was telling you a little bit about Mark Vetri and his shout out, Philly Voice had a write up on that. Oh. I thought it was in my algorithm, but I guess everybody else's as well. We got some great restaurants, great cheesesteak places, unbelievable spots to eat all around this area.
1: And that spot in Fishtown, I don't think will be anywhere near a new Eagles stadium. I can't imagine a world in which that would be real convenient for you though, Cole.
2: Fishtown Birds, I'm in.
1: Yeah,
0: Cooper Sharp. Everybody loves Cooper Sharp.
1: You're going back to the cheesesteak. I was segueing to talking about location. What you're talking about. Yeah.
0: You're talking location. I thought we were talking actually like a cheesesteak as good as the Philadelphia Eagles.
1: No.
0: Yeah.
1: No, yeah. I was Cooper Sharp. I was like, did they open up a Cooper Sharp place that's just called Cooper Sharp?
2: That's DeGene's new nickname.
0: Cooper's Corner.
1: Yeah, Cooper is sharp, and he's going to look sharp at the new stadium. The new stadium, beware. Sean Brace, there's going to be one. That feels like an inevitability. You think they're just doming the current one? You think they're just improving Lincoln Financial Field?
0: King of Prussia, boys.
1: King of Prussia. No, I can't wait. I need independent baseball in King of Prussia. If they're putting that stadium out there in King of Prussia, I need independent baseball. I would be all in on that. Give me an Atlantic League team. Give me a Frontier League team. Give me whatever former Philly that's still trying to stick around and play baseball to come out and play baseball out in KOP.
0: By the time a new stadium is built, I would assume that banana ball will be all over this country and there will be a league with multiple teams. And you know what? Crazier stuff has happened. People love that banana ball, man.
1: Way to ruin the King of Prussia Stadium for me.
0: Sorry.
1: Yeah, that's
0: you're not really a Savannah banana guy.
1: Not really. I mean, it's fine. Like, if you enjoy it, go there. I'm not going to tell you not to enjoy it. It's just, I'm not spending money to go to Banana Ball, to be honest with you. It's just, I like baseball. You know, I'm not trying to be a full purist on it, but I'm also not trying to do the backflips and the dancing and the, you know, the guy caught a foul ball and now it's an out.
0: It is a monster. They just had this dude leave Broadway.
1: Oh, I know.
0: Did you see that story?
1: The Bananas began in the Summer Collegiate League, in which the team I worked for used to be a part of.
0: Correct. Yeah.
1: So I've
2: could
1: very
2: have been you,
1: aware.
2: Man.
1: No, it could not have been
2: you
1: me.
2: You were a yellow top hat away from being a billionaire.
1: No, I wasn't. And credit to that guy, because he mortgaged pretty much his entire life to make Banana Ball work.
0: He's unbelievable.
1: He's done it. I think Jesse Cole is his name.
0: Correct.
1: He's done a tremendous job with it. I'm not trying to just kick the guy and
0: If he's in my algorithm, I stop and listen what he says.
1: Really?
0: I'm not a banana ball fan, but like that guy's wisdom, I'm listening.
1: $1 million or lunch with Jesse Cole?
0: $1 million.
1: Yeah, okay.
2: Smart move. But if it was Jay-Z.
1: Yeah, listen. Also the $1 million.
0: Yeah, man. I'm good.
1: So to the point that I was trying to get to before we went to the King of Prussia Stadium, before we went to Banana Ball, back to the Eagles Stadium. Josh Shapiro last night is at the open practice and assures reporters, hey, that stadium's going to be in Philadelphia. My question is, where in Philadelphia? Have we accepted that the stadium complex is forever? Is there any thought to a different location for the Eagles to end up playing? Or is this just, they're going to be across the parking lot? They'll be where the Wells Fargo Center is right now. Where Xfinity Mobile Arena is right now. And they'll build the new arena for the Flyers and the Sixers across the street. And that's just what the stadium district's going to be.
2: I don't think they'll go further than the Navy Yard. But I don't know that they're restricted to just that parking lot.
0: It's going to be in that area. It's going to be down the road, Jetro lot, right there.
1: Right there.
0: Tear something down, build it up. Yeah. It's all going to be right there, though. I don't expect it to be. Why would you? And I think we've had a lot of arguments over the last few years, of course, with the Sixers leading the charge with their new arena. And the one thing that I've come to realize is that, you want all these parks in the same spot. It's something that doesn't happen in a lot of cities.
1: Doesn't happen really anywhere else.
0: Correct. And
1: all
0: And you're right. Honestly, you're right. And I think it's pretty cool that everything is in that one area. It's the stadium district. I think they could do a lot more around it. We were talking about Citi Field the other day, how there is a junkyard after junkyard yep. around that area. They're going to be doing different things up there with a new casino, hopefully, and all that. But, yeah, I think you keep everything in that corridor, and it's smart. It'd be a smart move.
1: So everything's down there.
2: It's wild that they haven't built up that area more by now.
1: Yeah.
2: It's crazy that we're in the year 2026, and they have been down there for how many years? And not just, like, even going back to the vet, and there's not more down there.
0: The Naval Yard was supposed to, I believe, be a launching spot. Now there is a lot of things down there, businesses, whatever.
1: Yeah.
0: But nothing.
1: Oh, what's the bar down there? The restaurant right there. We used to do softball. We played Heyday softball down there, and there's the restaurant that's like right there when you drive down. Whatever it is good. I enjoyed it every time we went there after softball. It's a really
0: Skinny
1: good
0: Joey's?
1: Still haven't been.
0: We need to make our way down there.
1: We need to make a trip down to it.
0: I think the Naval Yard was one thing that was supposed to be launching off, like I said. But nothing really a slam dunk over there. Kind of a far walk. I'm not complaining too much. You're going to have to walk a little bit, especially if they build it down the street, Jetro, whatever. But, yeah, I think you'd be foolish. And I think Jeffrey Lurie and whoever's in charge of that would probably want to keep everything in that same location.
1: It seems like it. I mean, it makes, for me, being a city guy, being able to get off the Broad Street line, it works for me. I'm good. Buddy listening from the softball team, shout out Canner, Gatehouse.
0: I've never even heard of it.
1: Gatehouse.
2: Oh, yeah. We used to do events there in the early, early days, I believe, of Philly sports trips.
1: Really?
2: They used to have like a tailgate there, I think.
0: American restaurant in Philly.
1: Gatehouse. No, it's good. Mm. If they want to do events again, hey, 610-632-0975. I go down there.
0: The menu looks good.
1: Pre-game.
0: That's in the Naval Yard. That looks really sharp.
1: Yeah, it is.
0: Well, why didn't that? I don't know if it hit. It's still around, so obviously there's still.
1: Oh, it hits.
0: Okay.
1: We'll go there. We'll get a cheesesteak. We'll take the walk. We'll walk the cheesesteak off, then we'll go to Gatehouse.
0: Yeah, I don't think that walk is too much in the grand scheme of things. Mm-hmm. You know this better than most, right? Because you travel and you call games. And, yeah, you do a lot of walking. From location to stadium.
1: So I don't think the Eagles should move out of South Philadelphia at all. I think they're in a perfect spot because the tailgate scene, the parking lot, all that for them works. Like, they are in the spot for the Eagles to be. I was intrigued by the Sixers thing because I go to other cities where they've got the downtown arena, and it's a lot different a winter night where you're going to a Sixers game versus a Sunday afternoon where you're going to an Eagles game in the fall. And I think the game day experience for me in other cities, like I was down in Phoenix, did a Suns game. That was pretty cool. Houston and New Orleans, there wasn't really, like, the Pelicans, there's not a ton around it. Plus, right across the street is the Superdome. So you're not, like, it's kind of similar, but mm-hmm. There's also not a ton going on right there in New Orleans. So I'm not really jonesing to compare them to the Pelicans. Houston, I kind of forget what my experience was like. I just remember the drinks were strong at the Rockets game, so I don't really have a good call for you on Houston. But I liked Phoenix when we were popping around Phoenix for the Suns game, which is why the Sixers was interesting. But I can't really envision the Eagles being anywhere else. And the question of it being dome or not a dome, I feel like is done. We, like, the debate can be there for someone, but they're going to build a dome.
0: Correct.
1: You could stand in front and try and stop them. They're not. It's going to be a dome, and I think it should be in South Philadelphia. In the stadium district. I don't even want to go down to the Navy Yard. We'd go down to Gatehouse for a couple before the game, but
0: it'll be a retractable roof. That's what it's going to be. It's a retractable roof, which I think everybody should understand why, A, and B, be okay with it. I understand, like, there's going to be Johnny football on Sunday. No, you got to have the snow and all that. Like, I get it, but.
1: Dude, yeah. Come on.
2: Yeah.
1: We were there for Eagles Rams. We did pregame from Stateside Live, the building formerly known as Xfinity Live, when we were down there for it. It was awesome.
2: Yeah, it was cool. And we don't know if the Eagles win that game if there isn't snow. Listen, the guy slips on a route. Jalen Carter gets home. Yeah, we might have a ring to thank for that one.
0: Well, I think there's two ways to play that, right? You know, I think you could, if your offense is fast and you want a dry turf, you know, so you can close the roof or you can keep it open. I don't know how the rules apply to that when you have to make
1: minutes
0: that decision.
1: Before,
0: is
1: right?
0: It 90?
2: Yeah, but no one's going to open. No one ever has opened the roof Correct. For inclement weather.
0: No, yeah, you would keep it closed. And, you know, that comes into the business side of things. And that's at the forefront of this discussion for me is that, yes, you can now be in the conversation to hosting the Final Four, the Super Bowl. You know, the granddaddy of them all. Not the Rose Bowl, but you understand. And if you have
1: that'd be
0: that.
1: Quite the story if the Rose Bowl was played in Philadelphia.
0: In 2034, I don't know, when we get a new stadium.
1: Probably somewhere around all that right? timeline.
0: I have no idea what's going to be the future of the Rose Bowl. Who knows?
1: Does college football exist? 610-63.
0: There you go.
1: Good. Speaking of 610-632-0975, before we switch gears to the Sixers, let's get to the Davis Honda text line, and I'll let you go with the entire cornucopia text here, all right? You can give me whatever's inside here, whether it's the Eagles, whether it's the Phillies, whatever you think's best over there, Connor Thomas.
2: All right, Chris from Springfield checks in and says, do you think Hurts is taking risks during practice or preseason, similar to a pitcher working on mechanics and new pitches in spring training? Hurts is notoriously safe with the football, often doesn't take the risk to throw a pick. I saw a play at the open practice last night that schemed Lemon wide open for a touchdown. I have faith they will be an effective and efficient offense.
1: If there's anything you take out of last night that's positive, is Mannion. A lot of people raving over scheme, raving over open guys, raving over the fact that it looked, the offense looked exciting in terms of design.
0: Yep.
1: I'm sure he's taking more risks in preseason and practice because they want him to take those risks. Maybe I am putting too much stock in the first four games of the 2024 season when it seemed like that was the last time they actually wanted to change, when they wanted to evolve the offense. They turned the football over in those games, and then all of a sudden they were a running team, and it worked for them. They won a Super Bowl that way. I just don't know if you have the once-in-a-generation offensive line health and Saquon Barkley 2,000-yard season to say that you can abandon this at some point if you feel like you're being too risky with the football and you're turning the ball over too much. That's the one thing I keep coming back to.
0: Yeah, I know we're getting a little over the top with the Mannion appreciation these days.
1: And I'm a Mannion guy. It's my
0: we're
1: bio.
0: We're starving for Eagles football. Some of us are ready to put them in the back burner of all four majors here, maybe five for some, but me, I am ready to go for some Eagles football. But I noticed this when in that New England Patriot game, the opening play from scrimmage, you had a receiver go on a motion and then cut up to the C gap, and everybody was ranting and raving. That's what McVay does with Puka. Look at that. That's what I'm talking. It's like, all right, that's a little wrinkle that should have been run last year, but because we had this dumb of an offensive coordinator that was hired by Nick Sirianni and Kevin Petullo, those things didn't exist. And it's so frustrating. But these are the things we were discussing last year, but we're getting a little over the top. Little over the top right now with the Mannion praise.
1: I'm a Mannion guy. It's in my bio.
0: I'm a Mannion believer.
1: Doesn't seem like it.
0: Oh, come on.
1: Seems like you're ready to blame him.
0: No.
1: Also, two things from what you just said.
0: Yeah.
1: The back burner Eagles thing. So help someone if they're more excited to watch LeBron James on the Sixers than they are September football. His name is LeBron James. What have I seen throughout my entire life? The Eagles play football. What could I have never imagined in my life? LeBron James being a Sixer.
0: Ain't that the truth?
1: Like, you got to give those people, they're not putting them fifth of five. They're not saying, you know what, bring on, and I'm sorry to bring up a team here that I know you're in pain that they're not here anymore, but they're not saying, bring the Wings back and let me go into a Wings game before I watch the Hurts.
0: That's what I was hearing on the phone line.
1: That's what you were hearing? Yeah.
2: Yeah, give me the soul. Not ready for Eagles. Yeah, actually, I want real football.
1: Yeah, like, bring me the River Sharks back. Give me the Camden River Sharks back.
2: Don't, the sore spot. No.
0: All of a sudden, nobody wants to do an Eagles chant anymore.
1: Like, oh, you know. Nobody loves the Eagles anymore the day after 45,000 people show up to a practice. A
0: prisoner of the moment. All of you. I understand. Everybody's itching. Eagles football will control all. Every day that we're going to be punching up the phones, yeah, it's going to start with an Eagles conversation.
1: I know this, hey, and I am excited for it. Just so, you know, there's some people out there that are ready for the Sixers season to start.
0: So am I. Like, I that's my one. I love the Philadelphia 76ers, and you nailed it. It's like, I can't, as we walked in and Andrew has the jersey of LeBron James, it's like, still isn't real to me, but it will be soon.
1: Oh, it will be.
0: Media day coming right around
1: the
0: corner.
1: It's real and it's spectacular, Sean Brace. It's so real that we're getting power rankings already. Connor Thomas is fired up for Sixers season. Sent this one over from The Athletic. I saw fourth. If you had to guess the top three, I think this is a very easy exercise. The top three teams in the NBA, according to The Athletic.
0: Knicks have to be in front of the Sixers.
1: Yep.
0: Okay. Oklahoma City have to be in front of the Sixers. Victor Wembanyama in the San Antonio Spurs.
1: Like I said, very easy exercise there. The 76ers coming fourth. I'm not going to fight it.
0: Tell me 5, 6, 7. Do you have that in front of you?
1: I can pull it up right now.
0: Okay, sorry. Never ask a question you don't know the answer to on air.
1: That's all right.
0: That's all right.
1: That's okay.
0: If I had to guess, So I would say that the Boston Celtics have to be in that conversation. I would say that they're probably five on that list, Ray Dunn. That would be the one.
1: They are not.
0: Oh.
1: Five on the list is the Cleveland Cavaliers.
2: Interesting.
0: Stop.
2: James Harden, big new contract. He wins all the time.
1: Conference finals.
0: That's hysterical. All right. Six. Six, Jim?
1: The Pistons.
0: What?
2: Mm.
0: Okay.
2: Not all of us are as big as Celtics fans as you, apparently.
0: Apparently not.
1: Paul George's Boston Celtics are seven.
0: Let me give you a little of that. Hey, we had the exercise yesterday that the odds makers have the Boston Celtics winning more games in the regular season than the 76ers. So that's interesting to me that the Athletic is going rogue and dropping them way down the list.
2: You know what's weird, though?
0: Seven.
2: So ESPN also, we're in that period where people are starting to look at basketball. And the power rankings are coming out and the experts are putting their predictions out. It's that time of the year for hoops as well. And they had the Sixers as one of the top two teams with the Knicks to win the East in an ESPN write-up. But then they did the finals predictions via the experts. And the heavy, heavy voting favorites were two Western Conference teams. It was the Thunder and the Spurs.
0: Mm-hmm.
2: Like, the Knicks were a distant third, and the Sixers were right behind the Knicks in fourth.
0: Yeah. I am a prisoner to the odds makers. I will often look at what they have, and just for an example, 61.5 for OKC, 60.5 for San Antonio, and to your point, Connor, the Knicks have 52.5. They're third on the list. So that tells you, like, yeah, that's where a lot of people are right now. There's a significant drop-off from the West to the East from those two teams.
1: Yeah, I was going to say, for the top two teams.
0: Correct. Yeah,
1: from 1 to, honestly, just 1 to 15. It's the Eastern Conference.
2: Yeah, that's why I'm kind of confused. I guess they're saying tougher path makes it.
1: Yeah, those two are basically in a collision course for the Western Conference Finals. If those two aren't playing for the right to go to the finals next year, something's gone horribly wrong for both of them.
2: Minnesota?
1: Mm-hmm. I like Minnesota. So
0: don't sleep on Denver.
2: LaMelo's got a driver now.
0: Joker.
1: LaMelo's got a driver. Yeah, you know, they still have Anthony Edwards. So I have a hoops group chat where it's like a bunch of us that just talk NBA. It's like a thing. We did this thing 2 weeks ago. We called it our conclave.
0: More group chats or more fantasy football leagues?
1: More group chats for sure. I have a lot of specific niche group chats. I'm not just sending something to a general group chat and let everyone, you know, ravage over it. It's a very focused couple of groups. You know, we've got
2: is it behind a paywall?
1: We've got a hot stove group. We've got a hoops group chat. We want to be able to clear out the conversations, be able to find what we're looking for here. So the hoops group chat, we had a whole gathering where we decided on what team that wasn't the 76ers that we wanted to throw a little support behind this year. Of like, this is a team we're excited about. It's not like you want to pick a team that's a little up and coming or, you know, that you feel like we could get behind and support. And the Timberwolves don't fit the up and coming thing, but it was, you know what? Let's just enjoy Timberwolves basketball this year. So this year, last year, I wasn't a part of the voting process last year. Somehow it was the Hawks. I got into the group chat late. This year, it's the Timberwolves. And I'm excited for the Timberwolves this year. But that's also to say that I'll have a lot of Timberwolves stakes this year because I'm going to be watching a lot of Timberwolves basketball.
2: No, see, this. I hate this exercise that you did. It's like going to Fogo de Chão and filling up on the sides.
1: Fogo to what?
2: Fogo de Chão?
0: Fogo de Chão. Fogo de Chão.
2: You know,
0: when
2: we did the reads back in the day, they used to tell us to say Sean. And now it's
0: I'm right
2: Chow,
0: here.
2: And
0: I'm right
2: know.
0: Here. Why are you looking away when you say Sean? Fogo de Chão, right. I believe, is what we used to say. But if you want to put a little stank on it, go right ahead, Connor.
2: I don't speak Portuguese. I'm not sure. Bottom line is, this is like you going to the all-you-can-eat steak.
0: Where at? Where are we going? Where are we going?
1: I don't think it's like that at all.
2: You have LeBron James, Jaylen Brown, Joel Embiid, Vijay Edgecombe, and Tyrese Maxey. You're picking another team to share some support with?
1: Yeah.
2: Like, why do you need more?
1: It's because it's hoops. Why
2: no,
1: watch
2: it's
1: someone
2: hoops.
1: Else?
2: Yeah. I don't care about hoops. I care about Sixers hoops.
1: Connor,
2: I care about LeBron hoops.
1: I'm going to be in a random hotel in the middle of America getting ready for a game, and I want to put a game on the television. I at least have something that's not the Sixers.
2: They have 34 national games. Is that not enough for you?
1: Yeah, no, it's not enough. It's hoops.
0: I think you are absolutely alone on this one, Connor. I am right there with Ray. I love me some hoops. And give me that 10 o'clock game, 11 o'clock game, NBC Peacock, whatever it is. Give me the Portland Trailblazers against the Golden State Warriors in the midnight hour. Absolutely. I'm right there with you. I love the NBA.
2: Nah, dude. When I get done watching LeBron play for the Sixers, the rest of my night will be watching LeBron highlights of playing for the Sixers. And then I will wake up in the morning and hear people talk about LeBron playing for the Sixers.
1: You don't love ball. It's all right.
2: I do love ball. I get it. But I've got golden basketball here in this city. Why would I watch silver basketball or bronze basketball?
0: Well, I honestly, OKC and San Antonio are really fun watches. San Antonio, a little bit more than anything, because I put a stake in them in February of last year, and I thought that they were going to get the job done. And I watched a ton of San Antonio in that second half. That
1: is basically your version of what we're doing.
0: There you go.
1: Yeah. All right, come on up. Pat Bev, bullish on this Sixers team. Every time I feel like I log on to the old Bird app, I got Pat Bev video of him praising the Sixers.
0: He's making a return.
1: Is he? We sure? Or is he just posting it just keeps ending up my timeline? He was bullish his praise of the 76ers. We'll play that for you. And I have a question for you at 610-632-0975. What is the longest you've waited in line for something? Because the line was long yesterday to get yourself some Sixers merchandise, and rightfully so. It's LeBron James. It's Jaylen Brown. The longest you've waited in line for something at 610-632-0975. We'll get some of our best answers coming up next. He's Sean Brace. I'm Ray Dunn. 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
2: Nola, not enough. I'm Connor Thomas, and the Phillies got a great start from Aaron Nola last night. It was not enough to stop their losing streak from going to two. It was a 4-1 final against the Mariners out in Seattle. George Kirby, the better of the two arms, but Aaron did go out and throw six innings of two-run ball. He struck out seven. The bats in the bullpen more the issue for the Phillies last night. They've got to find a way to stop the skid here as they are in danger of being swept in Seattle. Game three is today at 4:10, and the Phillies will go to Jesus Luzardo on the mound. Brian Wu, the pitcher for Seattle in the final game of that series. The Eagles had their open practice last night at the Link, had their full complement of wide receivers available, which is not something we've seen often in training camp. Nick Sirianni talked about Mekhi Lemon and having him back available.
4: He's worked hard figuring out what process works best for Mekhi. Yeah, there's always opportunities to get better. Obviously, the best way to get better at football is to practice football. So that's why we're excited that he's out there.
2: Vic Fangio will meet with the media today at 2:40. The Union face Red Bull New York on Saturday as their regular season action continues. 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

0: Some Ray Dunn. 76ers, fourth in the Athletics power rankings in August. We talk about August football not meaning much. August power rankings in the NBA somehow mean even less. But fourth, the question I was going to go off that was, is it over love? Have we hit the point where there's too much love their way? I feel like anyone behind those top three, you could talk me into at four. The Sixers having LeBron James and Jaylen Brown and them being my team would probably put them at four if I was putting together a list. I don't know if there's anyone else in the NBA outside of the reigning champ of those two teams of the West that I would be really fighting for to be ahead of the 76ers.
1: No. Yeah, I'm right there with you on that one. Understand the hype. You know, I did hear on the morning show on my drive in, they took a call and a guy was saying it's got to be championship or bust. Yeah. LeBron, yep. LeBron told
0: LeBron's
1: you.
0: LeBron's here.
1: Yeah.
0: Yeah.
1: He doesn't.
0: LeBron doesn't show up here for, get out of the second round or bust.
1: Correct.
2: Yeah. And Eastern Conference Finals, like, I don't care about the history anymore. This is not your 25-year Philadelphia 76ers drought. This is a brand new basketball team.
0: Bank the show sheet on success season. We'll do it at some point, I'm sure.
1: Yeah. As we sit here right now, like, things are going to change as the season rolls on. But there's no doubt in my mind that this is championship or bust. Yeah. This is what it is.
0: LeBron's legacy isn't here on the line for them to win two playoff series.
1: Like, you added Jaylen Brown, the pieces, great bench, really good bench. I can't say great. I got to see how it operates, but good bench.
0: The one thing that story from The Athletic that Connor sent me about the power rankings really did a good job of underlining is just how much better the bench is. Like, they were going, well, you went from this player to that player. I think they went, like, Watford to Wade. And I was like, wow, that's incredible. You went from Quentin Grimes to Anthony Simons. I'm like, wow, that feels lovely. Like, they just start going down the different improvements you've made. I'm still very, very skeptical of the backup big. But you could have taken any year since Joel Embiid has been a 76er. And I could have dropped that line and it would have fit. So we'll just have to wait and see on that one.
2: Yeah, I need people to understand. There was a point in this offseason, like since they got swept by the Knicks, that we had our biggest argument with this team was, should they keep Quentin Grimes or Kelly Oubre?
0: Right.
2: One or the other.
0: Things have changed.
2: Yes.
0: Just a little bit.
2: So have expectations.
0: Expectations for the 76ers, according to one Pat Bev, because he's just loving on this team. Take a listen to what he had to say about the 76ers.
3: I don't see nobody talking about it, so I got to talk about it. But I just watched that video of Tyrese Maxey, LeBron James, Jaylen Brown working out, and Chris Johns. Man, it's trouble, man. Philadelphia belt. They look so, I'm watching the video, like, bro, they look nice. They look so nice. Like, pocket pass to the 3-on-3, one action over here, one action over here. ISO, everybody bodies looks great. Bron, steel, dunk. Hey, man. If we get a little bit of this version with Philly, man, without a doubt.
0: Without a doubt. Without a doubt. How many NBA players are watching off-season videos like we are? Like, Pat Bev has tried to do the media thing, so, like, he's not... I don't count him in that world. But how many NBA players have had the oh bleep moment this summer where they see the Jaylen Brown, Tyrese Maxey, LeBron video, and they're like, oh, we got to deal with that this year?
1: You would like to believe that... I look at it the other way. You would like to believe that a guy like SGA or Wimby's a different cat, but you would like to think that, oh man, I want that. Like, it doesn't strike fear.
0: But they're paying attention.
1: Oh, absolutely.
0: Yeah.
2: Like, well, Wimby's with the Monks again, probably, yeah, or something.
1: Is he? They're all across the way. They're all working out some way, somehow. France. I saw Luca's got his people over there in Sylvania, all that. The thing, like, the Miami Heat, like, put fear in me as an opponent. It would have, oh man, that's tough.
0: They're 14th on the power rankings.
1: I'm talking about when you got LeBron James, Dwayne Wade, and Chris Bosh. Sorry,
0: get my
1: head right. Come on, you're supposed to read my mind. So yeah, like, that team put fear in me. The Sixers team doesn't. It just doesn't. There's too many things that got to go right. Like, yeah, you're putting this team together. You got a really great cast. But if I'm one of these players like Jalen Brunson, or, as I said, those other greats, I'm looking around at the Sixers, licking my chops, getting an opportunity to go at those guys. Like, the Sixers haven't earned the right for anybody to fear them right now.
0: Target's on their back, though.
1: No, no doubt about that. Yeah, the bullseye is huge. And I told you my concern. Like, everybody's downplaying the New York Knicks. You're giving that championship team a chip on their shoulder. And that's not what you want to do. You don't want to doubt a champion. They are the real deal. That's a great team. I'm not afraid to say it. But I think the Sixers will be better if they're able to hit their stride. I do.
0: I mean,
1: not a hot sure. take. I'm not yeah. a hot taker. What do you want?
0: I'm not asking you a
1: hot
0: taker.
1: The Sixers are going to dominate the Knicks.
0: I'm getting crushed right now. Well, not crushed, but I'm in a Twitter back and forth with Sal Chunas because Dawood let him know that we were talking about what he said, and he's upset that we played no context. And I don't know.
1: Oh.
0: Yeah, I don't know. I can't win.
1: Welcome to radio.
0: Mornings are upset with me. Afternoons are upset with me. Connor's upset with me. Brace, you're all I got in this life.
1: I'm not upset at you at all, Ray.
2: What am I mad at you about?
0: I don't know. It just felt like the last segment.
4: Hey, Ray.
0: I don't know. I'm hungry.
1: Andrew's too much of a veteran to know how it works. Like, yeah, we're going to play plenty of things out of context.
0: To Sal Chunas, he was the one that went and got the LeBron merchandise yesterday.
1: Yes,
0: he was
1: did.
0: Amongst the lines down there at the arena. What is the longest you've waited online for something?
1: In line.
2: Yeah, we're not online people. This ain't New York.
0: Right.
1: I would, my patients aren't there anymore. There's not many things that I would wait in line. So if you told me Angelo's is a great.
0: That's a good one.
1: Okay.
0: That's a really good answer.
1: I'm not waiting in that line.
0: Family Feud? Oh, really?
1: No, hell no. Hell no. I'm not waiting in that line. 40 minutes? 30 minutes? Like 20 minutes is as far as I'll go.
0: See, I look at it like a reservation. Or not like a reservation. Like me showing up to a restaurant waiting for a table. I look at it as the same thing. I've waited 20 minutes for a restaurant. I'll wait 20 minutes for Angela.
1: Yeah, you know what you can do? You can go to the bar and get yourself a drink while you're waiting for that table.
0: You and I both probably do the exact same pilgrimage where it's waiting for a table at Murph's and going over and getting a drink.
2: That's
0: at a garage.
2: Classic Connor date is just like, hey, let's do this. Oh, the table's not ready. Let's go to garage, grab one, then we'll go back.
1: Let me tell you right now, one of the things I miss in life more than ever, now that I am a married man approaching year 10, two kids, there was nothing better. And my wife was right there with me eating at the bar.
0: Oh,
1: I miss it. I wish I could do it. And it hasn't happened in a long time because that is how you skip everything. I'll just, there's two seats at the bar. Boom, we're right there. Nothing better.
0: This guy's still bringing a friend to the bar.
1: I'm talking my wife. Before she was my wife or when she was my wife. Before the kids. Yeah.
0: Before the kids.
1: Yeah. Even then, though. Yeah, no. Yeah, before the kids. There you go.
0: Before the kids.
1: Life before the kids.
0: Life before the kids.
1: BK.
0: BK.
1: BTK. Before the kids.
0: Before the kids. Yeah. Life BTK for me is pretty good.
2: Yeah, I'm liking it.
0: Yeah, life is pretty good.
1: What are you guys doing this weekend?
0: Probably the Shore.
2: Some fun.
0: tell you what I'm not. Taking care of kids.
1: Dude, I'm going to Zach Brown on Saturday night.
2: Oh, yeah. Are you?
0: Oh, that's right.
2: Is he still with the Eagles, or did they cut him?
0: For you, though, the longest you think you've waited in line?
1: Like ever?
0: Ever. For anything.
1: Like, I'm sure I've done... like at an amusement park ride for an hour.
0: Yeah, it feels like
2: that's
0: Disney.
2: Mine. Yeah.
0: Disney might be the only thing I have for this.
1: Yeah.
0: Like we did the, everyone adults in the family, even though my sister, I guess, probably wasn't even, like, she was still in high school. My brother's still in high school, but I was at college. We did the Disney trip as a family like 5 years ago.
1: Yeah.
0: It's like, we could actually not have a screaming, crying kid.
1: Yeah.
0: The Star Wars stuff was new. I waited in line for the new Star Wars ride. That was like the longest I would think I've stayed in line. Yeah. I told you, I'm a nerd in that way. I can't tell you, though, there's much in this life I'd wait in line for. Like, I saw all those people yesterday. I commend you. Tip of the cap for you to go down there and get that LeBron James, merchandise. I just think at this point, I've become line averse.
1: How long was the line down there?
0: It looked like it wrapped around the arena. Sal Chunas said they were moving.
1: Yeah, sure.
0: But I saw the video from NBC Sports Philly, and they're doing one of those, like, quick pants, and it's everybody down the line. Like, what's the longest you think you've waited in line for something?
2: Yeah, it's amusement park. Like, if there's a line in life, I will not do it. I will never be hungry enough to wait in a line for food, never be thirsty enough to wait in the line for a drink. I don't wait in line to get into bars. I just go to a bar without a line.
1: Story time with Sean, 2000, Limp Bizkit, free show. I stayed overnight on the concrete steps for a free show for Limp Bizkit.
0: All right, that's a long time to wait.
1: Yeah, that was it.
2: Did you bring, like, a tent?
1: No, I just pulled up, had your place in line. Stood there, waited for a wristband. You didn't have to stay overnight. I was just a complete moron back in those days. I mean,
2: Did you stand the whole time?
1: No.
2: So you brought a chair?
1: No, I just sat on the ground and moved around, made some friends.
2: Okay.
1: It was a great show.
2: That sounds like my nightmare. Not the Limp Bizkit. I'm sure Limp Bizkit was great. Oh, my knees get tired in like 5 minutes. I'm not a stander.
1: They are having themselves a resurgence. Bigger than ever.
2: Don't look at me that way, Ray. Now I know I said something.
0: You just said your knees get tired. I was reacting to you getting tired standing up. I don't know what you were talking about.
2: I got bad knees, Ray.
0: Coming up. Wonder why. YouTube chat recap. And today's the anniversary of news that broke on this program. We were doing makeshift middays last year. There was news that broke in this program that made a lot of people upset. We can relive it coming up next. He's Sean Brace. I'm Ray Dunn. 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
0: Try not to cry, Sean. Try not to cry.
1: What happened?
0: Don't be upset that it's over. Just be happy that it happened. You know what I'm talking about, Connor Thomas?
2: I don't.
1: Yeah, no clue.
0: I just saw this come across my timeline from Front Office Sports. Michael Jordan is not expected to return to NBC Sports NBA coverage. How will we live without the 1 hour long recorded conversation between Mike Tirico and Michael Jordan next year? The NBA was never the same after Jordan walked away. I can't believe we're not going to be able to get such insights as I knocked down a free throw in front of kids. Yeah. I love the game. Wow, basketball is fun.
1: That was really a poor job across the board for everybody involved, even MJ. The way it was being sold, the way they discussed it on the way in, and then to give us only that. It's lying to your audience. It's what it is. It's lying to your audience, and there's no need for it. If you came out and were honest and said, hey, Michael Jordan's sitting down with Mike Tirico, okay, great. But to say he joined NBC, it was foolish. It was a bad job by them.
2: Yeah, that's LeBron's spot anyway.
1: Meaning what?
2: Yeah, they're saving it for him when he retires with two-time champion of the Sixers.
1: If you think LeBron James is going to do media after he is done.
0: His own media.
1: Yeah, I was just clicking through his Instagram page. He sponsors he owns everything.
0: Yeah, I was going to say, it's not hashtag ad, hashtag equity.
1: But I have no idea about this. I know F1. Have you ever heard of E1?
0: Is there an A? Well, there is an A1. Is there a B1?
2: Steak sauce.
1: A1. Do you guys use steak sauce? D1? I'm not a steak sauce guy. My wife does, though. She likes steak sauce.
0: A1's pretty good, though.
1: I'm not anti-steak sauce, but like if you are...
0: I got good cooks in my life.
1: Seasoning, man. Yeah. You need seasoning. That's all. All right, so LeBron put a tweet out or an Instagram post out 3 days ago. He says, I'm going to Luanda to cheer my team on over at the E1 series. The E1 series is the... It's just motorboats, and it's like high-power motorboats. I don't know, never heard of it, never seen it, but apparently LeBron is an
0: owner. I'm shocked you haven't heard of it. I've always known you to be a big motorboat guy. I thought you were a boatsman.
1: I am.
2: He was making the noise the motor makes. They built for speed or comfort?
1: I am. I haven't been on... I need some of that salt life, Ray. I need that in my life. Summertime is winding down. I'm going to Zach Brown at the man. You know where I'd like to be? On the Dunn's boat.
0: That's
1: where I want
0: to
1: be.
0: You would like to be at the Zach Brown concert. You gave up a fantasy football league to be at that Zach Brown band concert.
1: That's true. Very true. Very true.
0: All right. Before we get to the YouTube chat recap, today is the anniversary of something that happened in sports that I upset people with. I don't even want to play the audio of it because I don't want to upset people with it again because it has a breaking news sounder. A year ago today, Travis Kelce and Taylor Swift got engaged. We got that news as we were about to head to a break. So we hit the breaking news sounder for the fun of it. When I tell you, you would have thought I told half of our audience that their mom was a horrible person. The reaction I got to that, of anything I've done in my life, I also think it's the biggest breaking news I got before LeBron James. Of things I've broken on the air, that's easily before the LeBron James thing that we got a month ago.
1: Mm-hmm.
0: That was probably the biggest in terms of news I was able to break. People were livid that we used the breaking news sounder for that.
1: And they were right to be livid.
0: Oh, no, they were.
1: I got chills down my spine right now the way you're talking about this.
2: I think it's fair.
0: It was absolutely fair. It's massive news.
1: Yeah, it's massive news.
0: Yeah.
1: But when you hit the breaking news sounder on this station, I'm thinking, all right, something's going on with our team. Something's going on with the leagues. Not Travis Kelce and Taylor Swift are getting engaged and, oh, yeah, they're going to get married.
0: Yeah, and the way I set up was also saying Adam Schefter tweeted it, which was not great given we were around the time where there was a Micah Parsons deal to be had.
1: Yeah.
0: I think it was a good troll job on my part. I'll be honest with you. I'm still proud of it a year later.
1: So you were aiming for the troll job.
0: No, but in retrospect, it was a good job.
2: That's the thing. It's just a button. You can hit it whenever you want.
0: Right. Don't hit it. No, stop. See, now people think the news broke.
2: It might have.
0: It didn't.
2: Who knows?
0: We got nothing.
2: There's always news breaking. It's just a button. People need to calm down. Taylor Swift is important to some people, I guess.
1: To a lot of people. A lot of people.
0: You guys both walked as fast as you could away from Taylor Swift there. Where you're like, to some people, I guess, to a lot of people. You guys did the quit. You did Heisman of a stiff arm there from just about any Swiftie.
1: I am allowed
0: connection.
1: To be a fan, but I am not a Swiftie. I am a fan of Taylor Swift. She writes her own music. She's incredible. Girl's
0: got
1: been,
0: it. Got it.
1: Destined for greatness. Day one. Local
0: it's
1: chick,
0: like
1: too.
0: Being a fan of Jalen Hurts, but not being in Club Hurts.
2: Pub Hurts.
1: Pub Hurts.
0: Yeah.
2: You're totally welcome to the non-Swifties and to the non-Club Hurts all the way. We'll go to the club later tonight.
1: She's very good.
0: Let's get to the YouTube chat recap.
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16: It's the Brace and Dunn YouTube chat recap.
0: What we got?
20: Speaking of sinners, how is Connor's barber doing? Andrew from the chat.
0: Dude, come on. I don't like what they're doing to Connor's hairline here.
2: I also got a nice one about my barber, like, recently, and now we're back to the bad one? It's the same guy.
0: Yeah, your barber seems like a nice guy.
2: Yeah, what in the world?
0: I'm sorry, man. Again, the 1 o'clock hour is brought to you by Morgan Stern Hair Restoration.
2: Scott, don't read it again.
0: What else we got?
20: The irony of Connor reading a new mattress advert while trying to sell a used one. Fran from the chat.
0: That's good.
2: Shout out Mattress Firm.
0: Yeah.
2: I didn't even.
0: Is that where you got the new mattress?
2: No, but that's what our read is for one of the updates today. I thought about it while I was reading it.
21: I did not even connect the dots in that. Nice work.
0: Yeah.
2: These can't all be about me.
0: They could be. They love you. I mean, you've been a part of the YouTube chat recap for quite a while now.
21: I think
0: pretty producer heavy, the YouTube chat recap. There's a lot to be said about the producer in the YouTube chat. I actually kind of enjoy the fact that the spotlight's off me. It's very nice. Never thought you would say that going and sitting in this room, but. Spotlight's off me for a second. Have you successfully handed off the mattress?
2: Nope. Still available.
0: Still available.
2: We dropped the price.
0: And are fans of the station allowed to buy your mattress?
2: No.
0: Eh.
2: Incognito mattress. Whatever's going to happen with that, I don't want to know about it.
0: But I feel like you should open it up. Because you're not getting what you need out of Facebook Marketplace. I feel like we could find a home for that mattress.
2: No, I told two people here about the mattress. It bit me in the ass. No one else finds out or holds the mattress, anything. That mattress is gone from my life.
0: So are you willing to just throw it out?
2: I'd rather sink the cost.
0: Wow. That's a hell of a stance to take. I agree with
21: you. We made radio magic, though, yesterday. There's no doubt about that.
0: All right, what's next?
2: Not the only mattress. Never mind.
20: Yeah. Do me first. Ray's favorite sentence to hear. If Bayless from the chat...
2: Hey, now.
21: Oh! When did you say that?
2: Said that, I think.
0: Yeah, you said that. That was something you said. You said do me first.
21: Yeah, that sounds about right.
0: Yeah, no, they were just reacting to what you said.
21: Gotcha.
0: Yeah. No, you had a couple today. Yeah. That was good.
21: That's every day.
0: I don't know if you got down the notes.
2: Oh, we've got the notes.
0: Okay, I'm glad that's in
21: his
0: notes.
21: It's in kind of notes.
2: Yeah, it's in his notebook.
0: Did we get the knees timestamp for that? I was...
2: Yes, we got... Yes, okay. I do it to myself, too. No! Stop it, Ray!
0: All right, we're going next. 53 for that one. What's next?
20: I think Connor is a great addition to complete the trio of knuckleheads.
21: Oh.
20: Bird of Prey from the chat.
21: Yeah.
2: I'll take that.
0: I'm thinking we might need to do, like, a Feedback Friday. Where our segment on Friday is assessing the first 10 shows.
21: As an elder statesman of this program, those things don't really work out all that well. So I would vote against it. But the YouTube chat recap is a perfect spot for them to make their vote.
0: You think?
21: Yeah.
0: I don't know. I kind of like I was a big fan of the whole mean tweets run that they did. I forget which late night stand-up did that.
2: I think that was people, Kimmel.
0: Yeah, whichever the Jimmys did it. I was a fan of the mean tweets.
21: Oh, the mean tweets still come through.
0: Yeah.
21: You can send them whenever you want.
0: Right, but that's what I mean. I feel like a little bit of feedback. We all could wear it, you know. We sift through. Maybe if they're a little too rude, we leave them to be. Maybe we have, trying to think who at the station I trust behind the scenes to deal with that. Maybe we have Rodman solicited out.
2: Yeah, I was going to say, you say Dylan McKinnon's name right now, we're going to disagree heavily.
0: Oh, yeah, no, I'm not having Dylan. Dylan is not an unbiased figure in this whole thing. All right, what else we got?
20: Can we get a stone cold Steve Austin drop? It would do numbers. Joe from the chat.
21: Not sure. Some of these are out of context at times. I'm not sure which one.
0: Yeah, I don't know. I feel like requesting a drop is kind of against the whole purpose of the drop. The drop has to come organically to us.
21: Stone cold, not sure.
0: All right, what else?
20: Ray, when are you and Colarulo going to have your chore off? I will bring the beers. My money is on you, Ray. Full disclosure, I am a Bill Colarulo fan, but I think you will smoke him. Rick from the chat.
0: So people have been very excited about this idea of a chore off between Bill and I. I'm fine with it. I'm in on it. Why not? That guy, Rick, and Rick, appreciate you tapping as much as you do into the program because it seems like you're a P1 here. But he tweeted at me. He's like,
21: P1.
0: He's like, I forget what it was exactly. I think you're going to win, but like full disclosure, I'm a much bigger fan of Bill. It's like, it's a really weird way to try and endear yourself to me, to be like, yeah, I love Bill, but like, I think you'd beat him in chores. Not exactly how I would appeal to me. You can appeal to me by listening tomorrow at 10. Brace it done. We'll be back then. Unfiltered, yeah. Coming your way next. Thanks for tuning in.
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18: 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The Phillies lost 4-1 last night as the offense struggled against George Kirby and the Mariners. It's their second straight loss out there in Seattle. It's not Aaron Nola's fault. He had another strong outing, throwing 6 innings of 2-run ball, fanning 7. But the bats in the bullpen were not at their best, including Trey Turner, who's been hitless in 4 of his last 5 games. Game 3 is today at 4:10 as the Phillies look to avoid that sweep. Jesus Luzardo faces Brian Wu in the pitching matchup. Eagles had their open practice last night at the Link. They had their full complement of wide receivers available.

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0: be the birthday of the one and only Ricky Batalico. And of course, he's not here with us to celebrate his birthday today. He's down in Hilton Head, probably on a golf course somewhere. We might try to bother him a little bit later. I didn't tell him we were going to try to call him. Maybe we just try on the air.
1: No.
0: We'll see if he even answers. But with me today for the whole show, behind the glass, Nikki Earnshaw, Naive Nick. We love to call him. What's up, Nick?
2: What's going on, Mr. Bill Collarulo? How are you?
0: Doing pretty well. I am starting to miss my man Ricky, though, so we might have to try to call him a little bit later.

0: later. But here's what we got going on today. So we got an early Phillies game. It's a 4 o'clock game. So we are going to lose our TV audience at 3:30, all right? So we will lose our TV audience at 3:30. We will still be on the air until 6. We will go live on YouTube at 3:30 as well. So we're going to go heavy fills to start the show before we turn things over and really get into the Eagles and what happened at last night's open practice. And we'll get into people losing their minds over this Eagles offense. We'll get to it. But coming up at 3 o'clock, normally we'd be joined by Jason Stark today. He's also on vacation. So we're going to be joined by Charlotte Varnes, who covers the Phillies for The Athletic. She's in Seattle. Really looking forward to talking to Charlotte. She wrote some really great articles the last couple days about Zach Wheeler's struggles, Alec Boehm's massive improvement at the plate. So make sure you're here for that. But let's talk about the fighting Phils. Because the last time I think Nicky Earnshaw was here with me, we were talking about maybe this was 2 weeks ago. We were talking about the Field of Dreams game and whether or not it was going to provide a spark for this team. And it certainly did. I mean, they win 9 games in a row. Everything seemed to be going right. They were never out of a game. Unlikely comebacks, 2 outs, 2 strikes, down 4 in the bottom of the 9th. They found a way to win that game 6-4 on Sunday. But is the spark gone? Because not only do they lose 2 nights ago behind Zach Wheeler, who really struggled, they lose last night where Aaron Nola pitches another gem. I know he gives up the solo shot to Cal Raleigh. Outside of that, Nola was lights out again, Nicky. So did this team lose its spark? Because last night, if you tried to stay awake, you watched a lineup that struggled up and down, being able to manufacture runs, being able to get timely hits. Did they lose their spark, Nick? You think that's what we're seeing right now?
1: Yeah, I mean, this is the team we've known all along, right? Up, down, all around. And I think we started to see the cracks of that. The scheduled loss on Monday because it's the travel day, et cetera. They didn't have the day off in between. I think that was the start of the spark ending. And when we talked about it a couple weeks ago, I said the same thing. I said, if they'll probably go on a little bit of a run here, about a week or two, and then they'll come back down to earth a little bit. And that's exactly what happened. And with the schedule that they have right now, the West Coast trip, you got the Braves coming up. I mean, yeah, they were bound to have this happen.
0: Yeah, so now you got to sit here, and it's a quick turnaround. You got the game today. They are off tomorrow. But things are going to start getting a little bit harder over the next couple of weeks, as Nicky said. But before we even look forward to the schedule, the lineup, all of a sudden, I mean, you got Trey Turner last night, goes 0-for-4 again. He is now hitless in 4 of his last 5 games. Like, I don't know what's going on with Trey Turner. And you're still getting production from other guys in the lineup. Like, Justin Crawford again last night with a big hit. He gets an RBI last night, didn't he? Didn't he get a big hit with runners on the corners, I believe? So it's just interesting that you're just not getting it from the top of the lineup. Schwarber goes 0-for-4 last night. But I don't want it to be all negative today, because we do have to focus on what Aaron Nola gave you, and we got to focus on what happened with Bryce Harper last night. So before we do turn our focus to some of the major questions that still remain with this team, bullpen included, starting rotation, Trey Turner, let's talk about some of the good. Aaron Nola last night. He goes another 6 innings, only gives up 2 earned runs, strikes out 7, only gave up 3 hits. So I mean, his issue has always been giving up some solo shots, which you'll take. You know, you'll take it. But if you can get another 6 innings, he only gives up 2 earned. And I was looking at his last 10 starts for Aaron Nola. He's got a 3.57 ERA in his last 10 starts. Yesterday, we were talking about Zach Wheeler in his last 5 starts has an over 9 ERA. So I can't believe I'm saying it. As you're sitting here right now, you trust Aaron Nola more than you trust Zach Wheeler. Who thought that was going to happen this time of year? Now, I'm not saying that'll be the case come October. But, Nick, as you sit here right now on August 26th and looking at the evidence of the last 5 starts for each one of these guys, Aaron Nola's got my trust more than Wheeler does at this point, doesn't he?
1: When was the last time Wheeler went 6 innings? At least. And it's been a while. I believe it's like July 21st, around that area, was the last time he went at least 6 innings. Like, Wheeler's been struggling. He does not look like the same Wheeler. He looks tired to me. If he feels so great, I don't know how great he actually feels, because you look at the numbers, that's not Zach Wheeler-type numbers. It's got to be tiring for him.
0: Wow, when you

0: ask that question. I just looked it up. He has not pitched six innings, talking about Zach Wheeler, since July 21st against the Dodgers.
1: Bang, I was right.
0: Yep, July 21st, over a month ago. You're right, and he looks tired. We know, and look, I don't want people to think like I'm ripping Zach Wheeler, because what this guy gave you already this year exceeded expectations coming back from a surgery where you had a damn rib removed. But you also have to face reality. Has he hit a wall? Is there something going on that you have to be concerned about now leading into October? Because we all assumed going back a month ago, your 1-2 punch in any series would be Sanchez and Wheeler. I'm not sure that's necessarily the case anymore, but we'll get there. I said we weren't going to do the negative yet. Look, it keeps bringing us right to the negative.
1: Right back.
0: I wanted to talk about Aaron Nola and his performance last night, because after the game, Nola was asked, like, what's going on, man? Like, you're pitching really well. He says he's feeling good. Here's Aaron Nola.
2: Feels pretty good. Pitches in command feel pretty nice right now. Obviously, making at least one mistake over the plate for homers. I can just keep those at solo homers. But overall, I feel good.
0: So Nola's feeling good, and this is a huge, huge boost for this team. I mean, they went from a team that could not win behind their fourth and fifth starters to now they're giving you a chance every single time they're out in the mound. Nola last night, he didn't lose you that game. I mean, there's no reason why this lineup shouldn't have been able to muster more than a run last night against the Mariners. Mariners are not a powerhouse team by any means. The lineup just looked lifeless last night, and Nola gives you enough to win, but you can't get it done. But the one guy in this lineup who has been consistent is Bryce Harper. I mean, really, you go look at Bryce Harper this season, and I give him a lot of credit. We all remember the Dave Dombrowski stuff. Is he still elite? Harper is having an elite type of season, and now he just sets a career high 28-game on-base streak. I mean, that's when you think about Bryce Harper's career, two MVPs, right? He's got two MVPs under his belt. He's done a lot. He sets a career high, 28 straight games with him getting on base. He does it in the first inning. This is what it sounded like on NBC Sports Philadelphia with Tom McCarthy on the call.
3: Line drive, base hit it to right center field. And Bryce Harper has established a new personal best, a 28-game on-base streak. And he's aboard with two men down here in the first inning.
0: And during this streak, Nick, during the 28-game on-base streak, he's hitting .308. He's got an OBP. This seems not even real. .484. He's got a slug of .500. He scored 22 runs, and he's walked 31 times in the 28 games he's gotten on base in a row. I mean, he's doing everything you need from him right now. He's not necessarily hitting home runs like he usually does, but you don't necessarily need that to win. We saw that during the 9-game win streak. You don't need these guys hitting home runs to win games. You get on base, you put a lot of traffic on the base paths, and you just take what the pitcher's giving you. Put the ball where they ain't. Sounds simple, doesn't it? Simple game, Nick.
1: Yeah, you get on base in front of Luis Arraez, there's a good chance he might be coming home. I mean, that's what you need out of Bryce Harper. He's doing his job, getting on base. I mean, that meeting from a couple of weeks back now of the approach at the plate, it's clear. I mean, it's been obvious the entire month of August that Bryce is giving you a lot at the dish. Might not be the home run, but he's getting on base when he needs to. And then when you have Luis Arraez in the four hole, he can just drive him right in. That's what you need. But you need other guys to get on base too. Not just Bryce. You need the other guys to get on base as well.
0: You do. And one of the guys that's killing you now at the top of the lineup is Trey Turner. So let's switch. That's getting the good out of the way with the Phillies. Let's get to the bad here. Because Trey Turner is killing you at the top of that lineup. In the last five games, yeah, four of them he's hitless. But I'm looking at OPS. You look at the OPS right now for Trey Turner. 677. Like, to put that into perspective of how bad that is, I saw this out there earlier today, that 677 OPS ranks 122 out of 137 qualified hitters. 122 out of 137 qualified hitters. That's how bad that's been. And look at the Phillies lineup. Schwarber, 882 OPS. Harper, 883. Arraez, 794. Bryson Stott, 739. Brandon Marsh, 752. And you got Trey Turner with a 677, and he's in the two hole? Like, I think there might be a scenario now where you got to consider moving him down in the lineup. He's killing you at the top of this lineup.
1: Yeah, I don't know what you do with Trey. It seems like they know what to pitch at him and know what he'll chase. They know it's a slider, low and away, and you wonder what's going on with Trey because everyone else seemed to have found their rhythm, right? It seems like everyone, Bob found his rhythm. Bryce is getting on base like crazy this entire month. But Trey, I mean, he's kind of late to the party here and hasn't been a part of the party.
0: No, he hasn't, man. He's hitting 241 on the year. I don't know. I mean, look, one of the things I was frustrated about when they traded for Arise, we talked a lot about it when it happened, is that they kept Turner at short. They should have considered moving him to the outfield so that Harper didn't have to move. But he's actually been okay at shortstop. Like, his defense hasn't been a problem of late.
1: It's been better. It's been fine.
0: It's now the bat. Like, you need his bat in the lineup at the top of the order there. Because, yeah, with Harper getting on base and then Arise coming up, and we know what he's capable of doing, it'd be nice if Turner was getting on base early as well. But, look, bottom line right now, I do worry that the spark is gone. And you saw this when they fired Rob Thompson. I said this right after the Field of Dreams game. Is it going to be similar? Nick, you said the same thing. Is it going to be a similar thing where you get a boost just like you did when you fired Rob Thompson, but then you come crashing back down to earth? And right now, as you're sitting here and you're watching this team, I know it's only two games. I get it. They won 9 in a row. They weren't going to keep winning. But some of the issues that we knew were there are still there. Trey Turner, he goes way too cold. The bullpen really let you down last night. Orion Kerkring last night. What the hell was going on? Like, I can only imagine Ricky Bowe on vacation. He'd be losing his mind because what does Ricky say all the time? Just throw strikes. What was Kerkring doing last night? He's got no command. And then you bring in Brooks Raley. Hopefully he can get out of the jam. He can't. This bullpen, who do you really trust in this bullpen right now? That is a big problem. I mean, yeah, Kerkring comes in. He only goes 2/3, gives up one hit, one walk, 2 earned runs, and then Raley comes in, and even though he gets no earned runs charged to him, he's the one that gives up the hit for those 2 earned to come in. But I don't know, man. I'm trying not to have a football mentality with baseball.
1: You can't have it.
0: Most people, though, it's hard, right? We love to have the football mentality with baseball, but you really can't get too high or too low over 162. But now we're how many games into this season? They're 73-60, quick math, 133.
1: Sounds about right.
0: Look at that.
1: I think
0: it's
1: right.
0: Look at that math right there.
1: I think it's right.
0: So you're 133 games into this season, and the issues that were there to start the year, the issues that were there in the middle of the year, are still the issues that are there now. Your bullpen, you're not getting timely hitting from some of the big names in this lineup. And now you got to throw another issue into the mix. Your two aces that you thought were lights out, Sanchez and Wheeler, who knows what you got? So I'm trying not to say, hey, overreact like you would to a couple of football games, but now 133 games in, is this team going to be able to overcome their deficiencies? And I don't know. If I'm a betting man, I'm betting no. I don't see how you could win with this bullpen with a starting rotation now that's leaking oil.
1: Can I be a little naive for you?
0: You're always a little naive. I love it. That's why you're here.
1: Well, in 2022, they were 18-11 in the month of August. They had a solid month. And then in September, they kind of fell off a cliff a little bit, limped into the playoffs. I'm seeing similarities here. I'm just saying. I'm seeing a little bit of similarities heading into September, into the postseason.
0: They fired Girardi that year.
1: I'm just seeing. It's Groundhog Day.
0: Interim manager. Look, I'd love to believe it. Look,
1: let's look at the positive side. I'm with you. I agree. I'm just saying things are looking a little similar here from the month of August then and then into September now.
0: Listen, this team, we know if they get hot at the right time, is good enough. But now I feel like you got to qualify that with so many ifs, right?
1: Got to time it.
0: If Zach Wheeler and Christopher Sanchez can be as dominant as they were 2 months ago, if the bullpen can find a way to get the ball to Duran without falling apart, if the lineup can get hot at the right time without going cold. Like, you see, there's so many ifs. Like, maybe one of those happens. Maybe Wheeler and Sanchez can fight through whatever they're dealing with and show up big in October. Maybe that happens. Maybe the bullpen, out of nowhere, Raley, Kerkring, Bolin, they're good enough to get the ball to Duran.
1: Painter.
0: Does Painter move to the pen? That's another interesting question. Does Nola move to the pen? See, I don't know how much I like Nola with the home runs. I don't know if I like him in the pen.
1: No Nola. No Nola out of the pen. That's a recipe for disaster. Painter has the stuff to come out of the pen. Nola does not.
0: He's never done it, though.
1: I know. Well, David Price didn't do it in 08.
0: That's true.
1: All right?
0: That's true. Did last year the Dodgers had, who was it, Sasaki? Who did they have coming out of?
1: They had Blake Snell. They had everybody. I mean, you can name everybody, and they had someone coming out of the pen who was a starter.
0: Yeah, it's all hands on deck come the postseason. Look, Nick, I'm not ruling this team out. I'm not. And I'm going to I'm going to be rooting for them. I want them to win games. I want them to get to October, and anything's possible once you get there. It's just there are a lot of issues that I think when we watched that 9-game winning streak, it was easy to forget some of them. And now they're rearing their ugly head as they go on this West Coast trip. And it's going to be a tough road trip. I mean, you had 9 games on the road, and you're already down 0-2 to start it. Like today, I mean, there's no must wins in baseball unless it's an elimination game. But this is an important one. You got Jesus Luzardo on the mound. Luzardo, let's talk positive before we get back to the negatives. Luzardo right now has been your best pitcher. So he's got, let me see if I can find this stat on Luzardo that I want to get to. I had it in front of me. You see, you're making me.
1: You're like the Phillies. You're up, down, you're all around.
0: I'm all over
1: the place. That's literally where you're at right now.
0: So Luzardo right now, check this. This is from Paul Casella, MLB.com. He's 8-1 with a 2.33 ERA in his last 16 starts. You know what the Phillies record is in those 16 starts?
1: Give it to me.
0: 14-2. So Luzardo has been absolutely dominant. So you got to win today. You got to win today. Behind the arm of Luzardo, you got to figure it out. So I want to hear from people on this. Remember, we're going to be with you on TV till 3:30. We still got We Hear You coming up at 3:45. We're going heavy fills early, and then we're going to switch gears. We're going to talk some Eagles. We're going to talk about the new stadium. We got some stuff from Josh Shapiro yesterday. Jeffrey Lurie in getting inducted to the Eagles Hall of Fame. People overreacting to the Eagles offense. There's going to be a lot of Eagles coming up after 3:30, but I want to go heavy fills to start. Are you worried that what we saw was just a spark from the Field of Dreams, and that spark is gone? You can weigh in, text, voice memos to the Davis Honda text line, pick up the phone, and call the old-fashioned way, 610-632-0975. Maybe it was a spark. It also could have been the strength of schedule. We talked a lot about this, the teams they were playing. Well, Ken Rosenthal of The Athletic was on the Foul Territory podcast. He made some really interesting comments about that Philly strength of schedule. We'll get to that, and we got your first What Movie Wednesday. I'll give you the theme and the prize coming up right after this. Unfiltered, 97.5 The Fanatic, NBC Sports Philadelphia.
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1: The Phillies look to end a 2-game skid. I'm Nick Earnshaw with your Fanatic Sports Update. The Phillies look to get back in the win column today after losing the first 2 games of their West Coast trip out in Seattle. Jesus Luzardo is on the bump for the Phillies later this afternoon, and we have Charlotte Varnes from The Athletic joining us from the ballpark in Seattle coming up at 3 p.m. The Eagles had open practice yesterday and round the preseason out Friday night. Adam Schefter from ESPN joined Marks and Sal Chunas this morning and explained that he still has no timeline on one specific Eagle.
5: Look, he had a pec injury. He hasn't practiced. The start of the season is in jeopardy. I don't know how to make it more dangerous than that. Like, that's enough right there. You know, I don't know whether he misses 2 weeks, 4 weeks, 1 week. I don't know. They don't know.
1: They still don't know on Jonathan Greenard. The Eagles also announced owner Jeffrey Lurie will be inducted into the Eagles Hall of Fame this year. 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
0: It is a What Movie Wednesday today. In honor of our man Ricky Bo, who's not only on vacation, but it's his birthday, the theme of the movies today is movies where there's a character who has a temper.
25: The hell with this.
0: Who gets a little bit of a hothead. So that's the theme. That's the clue. All right. Movies with hotheads. And every single clip we have is that hothead character freaking out a little bit. So this should be a fairly easy one in honor of our man Angry Ricky. But here's the prize we got today, and it's kind of ironic because yesterday we were talking about how bad of a college football town we are in Philadelphia. We're giving away college football tickets today.
1: There you go.
0: How about that? We got four packs of tickets to Villanova versus William & Mary this Friday at Villanova Stadium. But here's the best part about it. Even if you're not a big college football fan or a Villanova fan, here's the best part. $2 beers and $2 hot dogs for the entire first quarter. So are you looking for something to do with your family? You can go to the game. $2 beers, $2 hot dogs. I wouldn't recommend giving beer to anyone over under 21, though. I said with the family. But for yourself, you could do it. Or you could buy tickets, Villanova.com today. But you can win them right here, What Movie Wednesday. And even if you don't want the prize, remember, you could always play along for the fun of it. We're doing movies with a hot-headed character in honor of Ricky Bo. We'll have your first chance coming up this segment. Charlotte Varnes joins us at 3 o'clock from The Athletic. She's out in Seattle for the final game of this series against the Mariners. But we'll switch over to the Eagles a little bit later. As we're talking about the Phillies, we asked the question, is the spark gone? Is the spark that was created from going to the Field of Dreams, winning 9 in a row, has that now gone with them flying out to the West Coast, coming back down to earth a little bit? You had an off day mixed in there. Is the spark gone? Well, maybe that's what happened. Or the other thing that could have happened is they were playing some easy teams. We know that this team doesn't necessarily have the best record against teams over 500. And this 9-game winning streak was against some teams that weren't that good. The Marlins, although they've been competitive all season, we felt like that they were pretenders. Like, they weren't a great team. They took advantage of them. Well, Ken Rosenthal, also from The Athletic, was on the Foul Territory podcast, and he was talking about that Philly strength of schedule and now what they're going to be dealing with going forward. Here's Rosenthal.
2: The Phillies have been playing weaker opponents. Now, you have to beat the teams in front of you. We all understand that. But this month, they have played only one team above 500. Only one. That's the Marlins. And that's not a team that's far above 500. The schedule, for the most part, has been easier. Now, next.
0: Oh, now next. Let me, like, a cliffhanger there. Yeah, I mean, he's right. And you look at the schedule that they went on that 9-game winning streak. It was not difficult. Then you go out on this 9-game road trip. The Mariners were not supposed to be a difficult opponent. This was supposed to continue where you take advantage of the weaker opponents and you keep winning games. After today, they get an off day. Then they go out to play the Angels, another team that you would hope they could take advantage of. But then this is where things are going to get tough. You got 3 games in Arizona. Diamondbacks right behind you in the wild card standings. After that, you go 4 against the Atlanta Braves, 3 against the Astros, and then 3 against Atlanta in Atlanta. So things could go south very quickly on this team. Now, I still fully expect them to make the playoffs. I don't think they'll catch the Braves. Anything's possible when you got 7 games coming up against them in a 10-day span. But I do believe that they will be a wild card team. But they better take care of business over the next couple of weeks. I mean, you go on a bad run, like we just saw them go on a great run winning 9 in a row. God forbid they go on a little bit of a losing streak here where they lose a couple series in a row, including one in Arizona, including one to the Atlanta Braves. I mean, they could be on the outside looking in with the snap of a finger. So, like, this team needs to take care of business, Nick, over the next couple of weeks, or we're now going to be worried, are they even a postseason team? It's amazing the roller coaster we're on.
1: Yeah, you just don't know. And listen, it was 9 games. They were due for a loss, right? Like, you knew this was going to come at some point. Nothing's going to last forever. And you look at the strength of schedule, that is something to be concerned about as you go through the month of September. Remember, you play the Atlanta Braves 7 times. Now, have they floundered a little bit? Sure. But the Diamondbacks are hungry. They're right in the wild card race. You're out on the West Coast for a while. I mean, that's not easy. And then towards the end of September, you got the Rays. You got multitude of teams that are in the mix for the postseason. And we know this team's record against winning teams. They struggle. Now, they've beaten up on the bad teams, which they're supposed to. But after that, they got a lot of tough games coming up here.
0: Yeah, 26-30 on the season right now. Teams above 500. Not great. Now, I guess the one benefit there is the Padres and the Diamondbacks are also under 500 against teams above 500, but they have an easier schedule the rest of the way. The Phillies, I think, have the hardest schedule when you're looking at those three teams vying for two spots between the Padres and the Diamondbacks. So we will see. Now, to be fair, there's another team that's below 500 against teams above 500. The LA Dodgers, believe it or not. The Dodgers are only 33-34 against teams above 500. So the Dodgers, a powerhouse of a team, we think, they haven't really done well against the good teams either in Major League Baseball. The Brewers, on the other hand, listen to this record. 37-21 against teams above 500. The Brewers might be the team to beat this year in the National League, man. Yeah. This is not going to be easy. Like, even if the Phillies get in, you're going to have to go through some sort of combination of the Braves, the Cubs, the Dodgers, the Brewers. I mean, this is going to be a tough road for this baseball team.
1: I prefer the division. Like, I don't want to see the Cubs in that, like, a wild card series.
0: That would be rough.
1: That would be rough to start off with the Cubs. You're going to have to see some, like, a good team at some point. I get that. But the Phillies, I think, would be better off not having to play that wild card. I know they're 4.5 out now with the Braves, but that division, I know there's people out there that want to, you know, go into the wild card. You want to keep playing, et cetera. No. Get this team time off. This team needs time off at times. I don't need them to keep playing and play as many games. I don't need that.
0: Yeah, I just can't imagine they catch the Braves. It's possible. I mean, if they could take if they take both series, you know, you take 3 of 4 and then 2 of 3, maybe. Maybe you got a shot, but I don't think it's going to be possible. I think more likely than not, you're the second wild card. And like you just said, you're taking on the Cubbies.
1: Yeah, I don't like that at all. And in the way Wheeler's been going, Sanchez showed some cracks a little bit here. Yikes. Don't love that.
0: Out at Wrigley, though. That might be a nice road trip right there, Nicky.
1: Would be a nice road trip.
0: You could wear that black and orange Philly shirt you had on Friday.
1: What was my color? Am I green today? Is my quarter zip green today?
0: I know. I saw you didn't... You didn't risk
1: it. Went plain today.
0: Yeah, you went very plain.
1: It's a Wednesday. It's not a Friday, you know.
0: What's the logo on there? I can't see it.
1: The All-Star Game.
0: Oh, is that an All-Star Game one? Let me see. Move over a little bit. I can't see it. Oh, yeah, that's a solid quarter zip.
1: Are we going to do this every time I produce?
0: Nicky Fitz, we'll
1: Nicky
0: call
1: Fitz?
0: It. Yeah, we'll take a look at your fit. Maybe you should do Get Ready With Me Instagram videos, and we'll watch you get ready.
1: You know, that might be out of my league right there.
0: Addison does those.
1: Addison's, she can help me out. She'll help me out with that.
0: Addison's behind the scenes today. She does the Get Ready With Me videos.
1: I'll try.
0: Yeah. So it would be pretty good for you. All right, so I want to hear from Phillies fans, though. We still got We Hear You coming up at 3:45 like we always do. Are you concerned that this team lost its spark? Are you worried about the strength of schedule going forward? Because I certainly am. Would love to hear from you, 610-632-0975. I told you we're going to do a lot of Eagles the second half of the show, coming off of last night's open practice, where there was a lot of good from the Eagles offense, but there was also a lot of bad. And that's kind of been the nature of training camp. There's been ups and downs, as you would expect from a brand new offense that's being installed. You're going to get growing pains. So I want to introduce the Twitter poll, but we're going to really dive deep into the Eagles coming up a little bit later. Twitter poll up.
1: Twitter poll is up.
0: Twitter poll always up. Thanks to Dr. Avi Donapel of Iron Mountain Men's Health. What we got, Nicky?
1: All right. On the Twitter poll, will you accept some growing pains from the Eagles offense to start the season? Right now, yes or no? 79% said yes. 29% say no at the moment.
0: Oh, man. I got to tell you, that's like music to my ears. That's 79% of people. Because we have a smart fan base.
1: You do.
0: I feel like the people who are making a big deal about the growing pains, it's the media. And I'm part of the media. I don't like to usually
1: rip it's your fault,
0: the
1: actually.
0: Media. It's not all of us. It's a certain style of media.
1: We know who it is.
0: Yeah, we all know who it is making the big deal about it. But I'm glad that 79% of people are saying, yeah, you're going to accept some growing pains. We'll do more Eagles talk coming up a little bit later. But right now, I told you, it is What Movie Wednesday. In honor of our birthday boy, Ricky Bo, we're doing movies where they have a character who's a hothead, who gets angry, who's got a temper. Here's your first chance. If you've never played along, it's very simple. We'll play a clip of a movie. If you know it, all you got to do is text it. Don't call. Text it to the Davis Honda text line, 610-632-0975. You get it right, you qualify. We announce the four winners at the end of the show. Here we go.
3: I can't believe you're a professional golfer. 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
0: Text the name of the movie, 610-632-0975. Man, that's a classic right there.
1: Oh, if you got to get this, come on. This is a great one.
0: That is an absolute classic. So text the name of the movie. We'll give you the answer coming up next. We're going to keep it with the Phillies. Charlotte Varnes from The Athletic joining us at 3 o'clock. She's out in Seattle. A lot to talk to her about. But here's what I want to do next. In addition to giving you the name of that movie, my biggest concern with this team has always been the bullpen. Now you got to throw some of the starters into this mix. Nikki and I are going to do a little exercise. I want to look at all of the pitchers that are currently on the Philly staff. How many of them do you trust right now on August 26th? And I'm a little worried about what this exercise might reveal. We'll do that coming up next. We'll give you the answer to What Movie Wednesday. Keep it here. Unfiltered continues. 97.5 The Fanatic, NBC Sports, Philadelphia.
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0: There's the birthday boy's voice, Ricky Bowe today. I wasn't going to say how old he was, but then I saw other people putting it out there on social because it's on his Wikipedia page. I like to, like, bust his chops. He looks pretty damn good for 57 years old, dude.
1: Yeah, he does.
0: You 57 know? Years old today, Ricky Bowe.
1: He's old and you're short. Perfect combo.
0: You see this guy? See, I'm trying to give a compliment to Ricky, and you turn around and take a shot at me. Well, you're like getting like Ray Dunn back there now. Ray Dunn always looking for ways to take shots.
1: Well, I'm just saying, you were talking about his age, and you know, you're a little short, and he's a little old. That's all.
0: I am giving him a compliment. Seriously, I'm 43. In 14 years, am I going to look as good as Ricky Bowe looks
1: right now?
0: You're
1: no spring chicken either, though, pal.
0: I don't know, man. 14 years, Ricky Bowe looks damn good for his age.
1: He does. I will say he does look good. I would never have guessed that, to be honest.
0: Yeah, he looks really good. So wish him a happy birthday on Twitter. You could tweet at him. In fact, we put up some good pictures of him. I got one on mine, Bill Colarulo, of him. Did you see how jacked up Ricky Bowe was when he played for the Phillies?
1: Fired up.
0: All jacked up. So Ricky Bowe, we might try to call him a little bit later. He's on vacation this week. Now, he did promise me he was going to zoom in tomorrow from Hilton Head. He's like, I want to zoom in on Thursday.
1: So. Well, belated birthday if we don't get him today. It's all good.
0: Yeah, we'll try to get him a little bit later. But we just had What Movie Wednesday, and in honor of our birthday boy, we're doing movies where one of the characters is a hothead, gets a little angry. That one was a classic. The Price is Wrong, bleep. That was a little Happy Gilmore right there with Bob Barker. That was such a classic scene when him and Bob Barker fight it out. So if you got it right, you qualify. We'll announce our winners at the end of the show. If you didn't, don't worry. We got another chance coming up every hour until 6 o'clock. Before we switch over to the Eagles a little bit later, I want to keep it with this Phillies team, because one of the issues that we've had really dating back to the beginning of the season is the bullpen. The bullpen that was supposed to be a strength of this team has certainly been anything but a strength of this team. And now you had problems with your fourth and fifth starter. Well, now you're having some issues with your top two starters. Sanchez hasn't been bad, but certainly hasn't been as dominant. Wheeler has been flat out bad in his last five starts. So I want to do an exercise with Nicky Earnshaw to see kind of how much we should be concerned about this pitching staff. I want to look at all the pitchers right now on the roster, and who can you say, August 26th, not based off of what they've done before, based off of what you're watching right now, who can you trust? So let's start with the starters. The guy who's on the mound tonight has been absolutely lights out in his last, 16 starts? They're 14-2.
1: He's been unbelievable.
0: Jesus Luzardo. I think we both agree you could trust Jesus right now.
1: Yeah, he's number one. If you had to write it out and rank him, Jesus one.
0: All right. Let's look at the other two starters. Christopher Sanchez. Hasn't been that great. He also hasn't been that bad.
1: He's been fine.
0: So I'm going to still say I trust Sanchez. For this exercise, I trust Christopher Sanchez. I think he's probably just a little fatigued, and I think it's something he'll fight through, and he should be fine down the stretch and into October. You agree? You trust Christopher Sanchez?
1: Yeah, I'm with you here, because we're looking at just the past like month or so. Like since the All-Star break, essentially, I'd probably put him two at the moment who I trust. Jesus is one, Sanchi two at the moment.
0: All right, so you and I are eye to eye. Now, here's where it's going to start getting difficult as we look at the starting rotation. And this isn't me trying to give a hot take here. I can't say I trust Zach Wheeler right now. I can't. I love Zach Wheeler. He's arguably one of the greatest free agent signings in Philly's history, what he's given you. The fact that he came back from surgery without a rib and pitched as well as he did before the All-Star break was a Cy Young candidate. I mean, he deserves all the credit in the world. But right now, after his last five starts, not one start, five starts where he has not looked good, can you really say that you trust Zach Wheeler right now? I'm not saying he can't find it again, but are you going to try to make the argument that we should trust Zach Wheeler right now?
1: In my pecking order, he is not third. He's lower than that. And I can't. We dropped the nugget a little bit ago, right? That since July 21st was the last time he went at least six innings. It's been a while. Like, he's not getting there. And if he's not getting there in the postseason, his pitch count's high in the fifth inning, even the sixth inning, then you got to lean on your bullpen. And that's somewhere I really don't trust, and nobody does.
0: So we're not putting Zach Wheeler on the trust side?
1: Nope.
0: All right, let's keep it going then down this starting rotation.
1: Not right now, at least.
0: Aaron Nola. Now, the crazy thing is, you look at Aaron Nola, it's been 10 starts now where you could say, you know what? He gives you a chance to win. Now, I'm not going to say that I trust him to completely shut down an opponent and win a game 1-0, but I certainly trust him to give you a chance to win the way he's been pitching really over the last couple of months at this point. So I'm going to say, Nola, I'm putting him on the list. I trust. I can't believe I'm saying it. I trust Aaron Nola right now.
1: Yeah, I would put him the third most I trust out of the starting rotation. It would be Jesus, Sanchi, Nola at this point, right this second. Not all time, right this second. And you know what's crazy? Him and Wheeler have been at the top of the innings pitched mark since 2019, like almost every year. You wonder if it's catching up to Wheeler a little bit right now at this point. Like, you know, he's getting older. Remember, 2027, he said this is probably going to be his last year, right?
0: Yep.
1: Is it catching up to him?
0: It might be. He has pitched a lot of innings. It's a really good point. And I thought the way he was pitching before the All-Star break, I was like, all right, he's going to sign another contract. He'll be back after 2027. Now I'm not so sure. He might decide, you know what, especially if there's a lockout, he might not come back. This might be it for Zach Wheeler. This might be the last season we see him if there's a lockout
1: could
0: next
1: be.
0: Year. All right, so Nola we're putting on the list. Now, here's an interesting one. Andrew Painter, he's coming off the best start of his career, but it was only one start. And I know he's pitched better since he got recalled from AAA. As excited as I am for Painter, I can't say that I trust him yet. We got to see it a couple more times. You agree? I mean, he was lights out on Friday night. Was it Friday or Saturday? It keeps running together. But he was lights out in his last start. But I can't say I fully trust the kid just yet.
1: It was Saturday, and I can't get there. I trust Wheels just a tad more than Painter at this point in time here in late August, August 26th, okay? Like, he was great. He was masterful, and the command was there. He seemed confident on the mound, which was a great sign. Hopefully you build towards through that through September. But he's not going to start the postseason. I need him coming out of the pen. And remember that first thing against the Minnesota Twins? Oh, I can't have that command against anybody else.
0: No.
1: Oh, the postseason? No, I'm not going to trust Painter yet. I can't. It's one start.
0: But you're moving him to the bullpen.
1: Yeah, in the postseason?
0: For the postseason.
1: Yeah, he's not starting a game.
0: Never did it before.
1: Yeah, have to. You have to.
0: He did do where they had, remember he had the migraine?
1: Yes.
0: So he's done it technically where he came out of the pen on the day he had the migraine because they start. I forget who started that game. Wasn't Ron Howell, was it?
1: Was it Tanner Banks, maybe?
0: Maybe. It was so long ago now.
1: It was Tanner Banks. It was a while ago.
0: All right. So Painter, we don't necessarily trust him yet, but maybe he could go to the bullpen because now, all right, starting rotation, we said there's three guys we trust, and Wheeler can certainly get back into the trust tree, the circle of trust, as Robert De Niro would say.
1: I need a bounce back start out of Wheeler. That's what you need, Bill.
0: Yeah, and it's going to be against the Angels, right?
1: Like, it's got to be real. Like, he's got to be dominant. I need 7-8 innings out of him, like dominance.
0: Yeah, me too. I mean, I think he needs it for himself too, for his own psyche. But now here's where things get really telling. Let's look at that bullpen. I trust Jhoan Duran. You trust Jhoan Duran, right? That's an easy one. Is there another pitcher in the bullpen right now where you say, I trust that reliever in a big spot come October?
1: Not one.
0: I mean, the closest you have to it is, I guess, Jonathan Bolin?
1: Bolin would be the guy. Kirkering last night, I don't know what to make of Kirkering.
0: And listen, Brooks Raley was really good with the Mets this season. he hasn't been as dominant with the Phillies. And I know he was in a tough spot last night. Kirkring doesn't do him any favors putting two on, and Raley's got to come in. But as a reliever, you're going to be asked to do that in October. You're going to have to come in. You're going to have to inherit runners. You're going to have to get out of it without giving up runs. Raley hasn't been able to do that. This is why I think this exercise was going to be so telling. Outside of Joan Duran, is there one reliever right now where you say, in a big moment, I trust that reliever? Now, Nick's saying no. I'm saying no. As good as Jonathan Bolin has pitched at times this season, I don't know if I can trust him in a big moment come October. He didn't come here as the big offseason acquisition in the bullpen. That was Brad Keller. That was who you thought. You brought Alvarado back thinking he was going to be the high leverage reliever. You thought Kirkring was going to be able to come back and be a high leverage reliever. Now we got fingers crossed that it's Jonathan Bolin and Brooks Raley. I don't know, man.
1: You're just hoping and praying that in the postseason, in October, that those guys can just find a way to give you something and that your offense comes alive, because your offense is going to have to win you games in the postseason. That's what it feels like, right? Like, you can get a great start from Sanchi or Jesus Luzardo, but then if the bullpen comes in and starts giving up these runs, you're going to have to pray the offense is there and they're showing up and scoring runs for you because you don't trust the pen.
0: Yeah, I mean, I'm just looking at all these names.
1: This is a team that won 9 in a row, by the way, that we're talking about.
0: Are we overreacting, maybe?
1: 2 days later.
0: Are we overreacting? Look, these issues never went away. Like, no. They were winning games, and it was great to watch, but the issues never went away. And that's why on Monday's show, I don't know if you were able to listen to it, I kept saying, my heart's telling me to believe. My heart's telling me to jump all in, because what the team is doing is special right now, winning 9 games in the way they're doing it. But my mind kept telling me, but the issues that you were worried about for 130 games are still there. And now doing this exercise, like, you look at this bullpen, it's like Alvarado, Bolin, Kirkring, Brooks Raley. Who else can you trust?
1: This is why they
0: should... McFarland the guy? Are you going to trust him? I don't know.
1: I don't think McFarland's the guy either. He hasn't shown us enough that he can be a guy in a postseason spot, in a big moment, in a pocket of a deep order, that he can be trusted. He hasn't shown that yet. He just hasn't. You wish he was like the Kirkring from a couple years back when they first brought him up. He's just not.
0: All right, maybe Charlotte Varnes can make us feel a little better. Why are we so down on this team? They just did win 9 in a row. Charlotte Varnes does a really nice job covering the Phillies for The Athletic. She's pinch hitting today for Jason Stark. Jason Stark's on vacation. He'll be back with us on Wednesday, starting next week again, hopefully leading all the way through the World Series if this team's still in it. But Charlotte Varnes from Seattle, down at the ballpark. I want to talk to her about Zach Wheeler. She wrote a really nice article about Zach Wheeler's struggles. Talked about the positives with Alec Bohm of late. And we'll also get in the bullpen with her. So keep it here. Charlotte Varnes next from Seattle. We also got another What Movie Wednesday for you. Unfiltered, 97.5 The Fanatic, NBC Sports, Philadelphia.
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1: The Phillies look to end a 2-game skid. I'm Nick Earnshaw with your Fanatic Sports Update. The Phillies look to get back in the win column today. First pitch set for 4:10 after losing the first 2 games of their West Coast trip to Seattle. Jesus Luzardo is on the bump for the Phillies later this afternoon. And coming up next, Charlotte Varnes from The Athletic will join us from Seattle. The Eagles had open practice yesterday and round the preseason out Friday night. And Adam Schefter from ESPN joined Markson Salchunas this morning and explained he has no timeline on Jonathan Grenard just yet.
13: Look, he had a pec injury. He hasn't practiced. The start of the season is in jeopardy. I don't know how to make it more dangerous than that. Like, that's enough right there. You know, I don't know whether he misses 2 weeks, 4 weeks, 1 week. I don't know. They don't know.
1: They still don't know just yet, and the Eagles, well, there was some also good news that came out today. The Eagles announced owner Jeffrey Lurie will be inducted into the Eagles Hall of Fame later this year. 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
3: And it is 3 o'clock on this What Movie Wednesday. Got an early Phillies game today out in Seattle. They're looking to not get swept. After winning 9 in a row, they've dropped 2 in a row to the Mariners, who are not a great baseball team. But joining us now to break down everything that's going on with the Phillies, she does a great job covering the Phils on The Athletic. Charlotte Varnes, live from Seattle. Charlotte, how you doing?
13: I'm good. How are you?
3: Not too bad. You make your way over to the big fish market in Seattle? You catching big fish over there or what?
13: Yeah, I did head over there. I think I just missed the Phillies. I know they went on Monday. But, yeah, it's been great here. And today it's in the 60s and just perfect weather for a baseball game. Almost feels like October.
3: Oh, almost feels like October. They got to get there, though, right? And this team's certainly struggling a little bit. The other day you wrote a great article about Zach Wheeler and his struggles. What's going on with him, Charlotte?
13: Yeah, it's been a lot of different things. I would say command is probably the biggest thing for him. I mean, just watching him the other night from the first inning onward, it just seemed he did not have great control of his pitches from the first inning onward. And they feel like they've identified some things in his delivery, and they've tried identifying things over the past few weeks. Zach spoke about getting into his legs more 2 starts ago. I know I was just talking to pitching coach Caleb Cotham. He said they feel like they've identified some things in his delivery that are small things but will add up and potentially help him from here on out. But, yeah, it's tricky because it really just seems like command is the big issue. He said he feels healthy. He feels strong. Doesn't feel

0: hurt or anything whatsoever. He just has not been able to command his pitches.
1: So do you see a scenario where maybe they sit him down for a little while, or you think they're just going to let him pitch through it?
0: I think they're going to let him pitch through it. Don was actually asked about this yesterday, and he pretty much said that you can't really benefit from figuring that out on the sidelines necessarily. They're doing a lot of work in the week, as they do every week. They're trying to identify stuff, and they think they've got it with these delivery things. But that's one of the things they kind of have to pitch through, because it doesn't seem like he's fatigued or exhausted at all. He feels perfectly fine. He's just trying to figure it out on the mound.
1: Yeah, let's hope he figures it out. Now, although Wheeler's been struggling, the positive has been what Aaron Nola has given you. Another good outing for him last night. It's a shame they wasted it. But what are you seeing from Aaron Nola, and is this something we can rely on down the stretch here?
0: Yeah. I mean, he looks just a lot better. And he really just seems to, I mean, the knuckle curve, it's always been a great pitch for Nola, but right now it's just been so consistent, super sharp. He's commanding the ball where he wants to. He is pitching well to lefties. There's just a lot going right for him right now, and it feels like they finally figured it out after weeks and weeks of work. You could also argue that he's paired really well with Jared Stubbs. He's had some really good matchups with Jared Stubbs this season. It's just kind of worked out that that's where the off day is. For JT, it works out. So he's off when Nola starts, and Jared has been calling a good game for Aaron. But, yeah, I think at the end of the day, as it always does, it sort of comes back to the curveball with Nola, and that's looked phenomenal.
1: Yeah, the knuckle curve has been fun to watch over his last couple of outings. Now, let's flash forward. I know they got to get to October, but if they were able to get into October and you don't need Nola or Painter in the starting rotation, do you see either one of them moving to the bullpen for a postseason series?
0: That's a tricky question, because neither of them have bullpen experience. I think there is a world in which Luis Luzardo ends up in the bullpen. Say they're in game one of a wild card series, I can see them throwing Sanchez on the mound, and because it's really a must-win game, you throw Luzardo in the bullpen there. But yeah, I think determining what Nola and Painter might do is a little tricky, because they both looked really good as starters. But do you want to test that for the first time in October? I don't know about that.
1: Yeah, but the alternative is Luzardo. He's been arguably your best pitcher over the last couple of months. So if you move him to the pen, I mean, like right now, who are you starting in game two of a series?
0: Yeah, that's another tricky question, because I just feel like the default answer is Zach Wheeler.
2: Yeah.
0: But right now, this version of Zach Wheeler, is that who the Phillies would want starting a game two, especially if they've lose game one, say, in a wild card series? I don't know. And with Luzardo, I think if they were to put him in the pen for that first game, I think they're sort of banking on him being ready to start a potential game three, or being able to start should they reach the NLDS. So, yeah, it's definitely a lot of moving parts there, and I don't know exactly where Nola or Painter might factor into it.
1: Yeah, it's definitely a big question with this team. We got Charlotte Varnes. She covers the Phillies for The Athletic. She's out in Seattle right now. Said it's beautiful weather out in Seattle as they get ready for the 4:10 first pitch. Let's talk about something else that's been a struggle of late, and that's watching Trey Turner at the plate. What's going on with him, and is there any scenario where you could see them moving him down in the lineup?
0: Yeah, it feels like he's swinging at everything. I mean, last night he was swinging at a lot, and it did not pay off for him. And it's just very interesting, especially given that this team lately, it feels like they've eliminated a lot of the free swinging, and they have really been able to walk. They're getting on base, they're passing the baton, and when you watch Trey Turner, it doesn't really feel that way necessarily. Don was asked earlier if he'd consider moving Trey down in the lineup, and he said, well, where do you want me to put him? Which is the question, where exactly would he go? And Don made a good point that at this point, if you're making major changes like that late in the season, it sort of can make players nervous, sort of affect the temperament of things. I don't see Don moving him down necessarily. Trey said last night that he feels like he's in a better place. He felt better about some of the outs he made last night, even if they resulted in outs. But, yeah, it's definitely tricky, especially, like I said, when you have players like Bryson Stott and Alec Boehm who are really helping this team and really passing the baton and looking at Trey Turner, and he's just struggling and swinging in a way no one really else is.
1: So I saw earlier today, because Nick Earnshaw, who's producing for us, sent it to me that Turner spoke to somebody, though, who could maybe help him with his hitting, and that's one of the best hitters of all time in Ichiro. Did you learn anything about that meeting that he had with Ichiro?
0: Yeah, he talked about that last night. It was super cool hearing Trey's sort of appreciation for that. And Trey, I think a couple years ago, was out here and obviously you didn't get a chance to meet with him then, and yesterday they ended up talking pregame, and it was sort of initiated by both. He basically said Ichiro wanted to speak to me, and it's like, well, who would say no to that? And they just sort of talked about their games, and Trey was like, I didn't really realize how similar some of our game is. And they talked about that and talked about baseball as a whole, and Ichiro's been hanging around pregame in Seattle, and it's very cool. He also talked to Justin Crawford the other day. Just seeing him on the field here was awesome. Seeing the appreciation these players have for him is really cool, too.
1: Yeah, Trey Turner struggling. Maybe he can turn it around, but a guy who has turned it around is Alec Bohm. And I read your article this morning that you dropped on The Athletic about Alec Bohm. What can you tell us about what he's changed, and is this sustainable?
0: Yeah, I think the biggest change he's made, and it's funny that the first thing he mentions is just feeling like he's not thinking about everything anymore. Before, he was thinking about where he was living with his parents and what he was doing when he was swinging the bat and where he was at the plate. He's not thinking about that. And obviously, that's a huge piece of things. And we're talking for a little bit, and that's when he finally talks about it. He's like, oh, yeah, actually, I've made this two-strike adjustment. And that's, you know, not everything necessarily, but essentially he's changed the way he's lifting his leg a little bit and feeling like he has a little bit more time with two strikes so that he's not as stressed when the ball's coming out in there. Or if the pitcher throws a little bit harder, he just will feel like he has a little bit more time to get ready for that pitch. And those two changes that happened in St. Louis a couple weeks ago, and he's really turned it around since then. And I think beyond that, the Phillies and Bohm spoke about this as well. It just feels like he has decided to be a little bit more positive this season. I mean, he said that to me, if these are his last few months in Philly, he does not want to be miserable. He wants to remember really enjoying playing with this group of guys. And he wants to be positive about things. And that's obviously been a change from previous seasons. And again, it's not all the time. Even just a few weeks ago, he threw his bat in the dugout after making that out against the Blue Jays with the bases loaded and was obviously very frustrated there. But I would say for the most part, he's more positive, and he made some changes that have really helped him in St. Louis a couple weeks ago.
1: And Charlotte, where are you? In the press box in Seattle right now?
0: Yeah, I'm standing behind all the broadcast booths trying to not disrupt people's work.
1: Yeah, I hear the door opening and closing. I want people to realize, yeah, you're at the ballpark, so that's why there's a lot of noise behind you. All right, I won't keep you too much longer, but something that Nick and I were talking about before you joined, when you look at this bullpen, outside of Joan Duran, who do you fully trust right now if they had to come in a big moment in a big game? Who in that bullpen would you trust, not named Joan Duran?
0: Jonathan Bolin. I think Bolin has really evolved into a great setup man, and that obviously wasn't necessarily the intent when they acquired him, but he's looked very good in high leverage situations. I think the Phillies in the past have wanted Kirk Green to be that guy, and in moments he has. I mean, looking back just over a year ago, I mean, in June last year, he got his first save for them, and he has succeeded in high leverage moments in the past, but just looked super shaky at times this year, and the command hasn't necessarily been there. So, yeah, I would say the number one guy for me is Jonathan Bolin, and after that, it gets a little tricky. I mean, Brooks Raley has struggled at times. I think he's a really interesting look. He's good on lefties and righties. I don't know if I'd necessarily – I would not rank him above Jonathan Bolin, per se, but I think he could be an interesting, and especially as they get more of a look at him in the next month or so to see where he might factor into things going into October.
1: Yeah, that's my biggest concern with this team. Well, we appreciate the time, and I was looking at your Twitter earlier today, and it says you ran 26.2 miles once. So when did you run the marathon, and you ever going to do it again? You're going to run another marathon one day.
0: Yeah, I ran the Chicago Marathon 3 years ago. It was awesome. I went to college in Chicago, so it was great seeing a lot of friends, and it's just beautiful there, and the weather's perfect in October. And yeah, I'm actually marathon training right now. I was supposed to run New York last year, ended up getting hurt, and I've deferred it until this year. So I ran 6 miles yesterday in Seattle. I was just saying to someone, this has been one of my favorite road running cities. There's a beautiful trail along the water here. No humidity. It doesn't even matter if I'm running in the sun. If it's 75 and sunny and no humidity, it's just been like perfect running weather. So I'm a big runner, and I really enjoyed using it as a way to explore all the different road cities I've been in, and definitely Seattle's one of my favorites so far.
1: How about that? So Charlotte's running in all the cities she's going to covering the Phils. That's awesome.
0: Yeah. I'm a little nervous, and it was the case last year. The New York City Marathon is supposed to be day after Game 7 of a World Series, so we'll see what happens there.
1: Oh, that would be awesome, though. Celebrate the Phillies, win it all, and then you go run 26. That'd be pretty cool.
0: If it got to that point, it'd be great if they were playing in Philly and not playing across the country. It could be a little hard to get back to New York, but we'll see. A lot has to happen before anyone gets there.
1: Yeah, we'll cross that imaginary bridge when we get to it. Charlotte, we appreciate the time. We're reading all of your stuff. Make sure you're following Charlotte Varnes, everything she writes for The Athletic. Enjoy your trip in Seattle, and I assume you're headed right to the Angels after this? Are you going with the team?
0: Matt Gill will be picking me up he's picking our coverage up in Anaheim. So Matt will be in Anaheim in Arizona.
1: Got it. So then you head home. We'll have a safe trip. We'll catch up with you down the road.
0: Great. Thank you so much.
1: All right. There she is, Charlotte Varnes. Yeah, really does a nice job on The Athletic. I read her stuff all the time. This is the first time we've had her on the show because normally, like I said, we would have Jason Stark, but he's on vacation. So Nikki Earnshaw, a little pivot, got her as a pinch hitter live from Seattle.
2: She did a great job pinch hitting, and shout out to her for running, because I used to run, you know, my JUCO days.
1: Were you a runner?
2: I ran JUCO track, 400-meter hurdles. Haven't ran since. Since COVID happened, haven't ran. They canceled my season. I've been done.
1: You ever run a marathon or no?
2: We'll never, ever in a million years run a marathon.
1: What about Broad Street run?
2: I put the spikes up as soon as, you know, COVID kind of ended my career, you know?
1: That's the one time I did it once. So my dad has done it like 20-something times. And he said to me, you know, I want you to do it at least once. So I trained for it and did it. And it was one of the coolest things ever.
2: I don't think you could pay me to run around the block.
1: Yeah,
2: anymore.
1: But the Broad Street's pretty cool because you start all the way up in North Philly. And it's on a Sunday morning. Everybody's out cheering you on the whole way in North Philly. And then you come past and you go past like the Children's Hospital. And then you go past Temple. And then by the time you get to like City Hall, everyone's out. Then you hit like South Philadelphia. I mean, it is really cool. Like the momentum gets you going. So I would recommend you should do Broad Street.
2: You're going to make me pick up the spikes again?
1: Yeah, we should make you do Broad Street.
2: That'd be good. That sounds painful.
1: So, yeah, I ran it 10 miles one time. I'll never do it again. I might do. Oh, you know what I might be doing coming up? I told you.
2: Are you going to do some work around the house?
1: Well, I met with the Flyers today. September 19th, we are doing our training camp special broadcast from over at the Flyers training facility in Voorhees. But I also brought up, I'm like, yo, my wife's been talking about the Gritty 5K. September 26th, there's the Gritty 5K. So I think my wife and I might do it with the kids. We might do it. I mean, I could do a 5K. It's only like a little over 3 miles.
2: I haven't ran in 4 years.
1: Maybe you got to do the Gritty 5K.
2: You're going to make me start running.
1: Yeah, we got to do it. I'm not a big runner. Look, I was a football player. We ran as punishment.
2: I was a track runner, and I'm saying, do I need to do it again? No.
1: She's a runner. She's a track star. Ray Dunn was a cross-country guy.
2: I know.
1: So we'll see. Maybe Ray Dunn does Broad Street.
2: He does.
1: Salchunas does Broad Street.
2: Yeah, I'll think about it.
1: But yeah, Charlotte, that must have been fun with her running through Seattle, sightseeing and everything. She said something that really annoyed me. Not her, but what Mattingly she said. They asked him, would you move Trey Turner down in the lineup? And Don Mattingly's response was, this late in the season, you don't want to make changes like that because it could really mess with some guys. It was about 3 weeks ago you completely revamped your infield. You made Bryson Stock go to third. You made Alec Bohm go to first. And you moved Bryce Harper to right field. And now we're worried about what it might do to Trey Turner's psyche, moving him down a few spots in the lineup?
2: Dude,
1: what are we talking about here?
2: What is with this? He can't move off shortstop. He can't move down in the lineup past two. Like, I don't get it. Like, does he not? Like, it has to be something coming from him. I know he's not going to come out in the media and say it, and guys aren't going to really throw him under the bus, but it's got to be something, Bill. I mean, at this point, he's not going to move off short. He's not going to move down the lineup. Where else are you going to put him? He's struggling mightily at the top of the ditch. You got a guy like Luis Arraez who could drive runners in. You need on-base guys there.
1: Yeah, he's got to be getting on base, but we got a lineup for today, and how about this? Trey Turner. Still batting second.
2: Yeah. Yeah, good one.
1: Did I get you?
2: Good one. No, you didn't get me one. Ben, I saw the lineup.
1: Yeah, you got Schwarber, Turner, Harper, Arraez, Bohm, Stop, Marsh, JT, Crawford. So same deal. And you got Jesus Luzardo on the bump who's been absolutely lights out. Yeah, I mean, that just bothers me. You're right. With it's like kid gloves with Trey Turner. What are we doing? The guy's not a young player. He gets it. It's not called show friend. It's show business, man. Yo, you're not producing. You get moved.
2: He better go to the outfield next year. That's all I got to say. He better move to the outfield or at least be willing in the offseason to work on moving to the outfield if they need him to.
1: Yeah. I'm not. I don't know. I would have moved him this year, but yeah, they have to have the tough conversation with him this offseason about doing something, especially if, and we'll see how it plays out. If Dombrowski's idea is, I want to keep Luis Arraez, Bryson Stott certainly deserves to be back. He's your third baseman. Luis Arraez is your second baseman. That would mean Harper's got to stay in the outfield? No. You're going to probably move Stott to short. Aiden Miller, if he's ready, can play third. Or, well, Alec Bohm's not here next year necessarily. There's a lot of questions still.
2: Yeah, there's going to be a lot of shuffling, Bill. I don't think you get a shoe in Turner into the outfield, but depending on what they do in the offseason, what happens this season, you also think about the lockout as well. I mean, there's a lot of factors going into it.
1: Wait, what's Bryson Stott's contract right now? Is he still arbitration eligible?
2: I'll check on that.
1: Yeah, look that up. Or do they have to worry about him this summer, too? Bohm is a straight free agent. The crazy thing with Alec Bohm, yeah, I'm pulling up Bryson Stott now. Yeah, he's arbitration eligible one more year. So
2: they got him.
1: He'll be back.
2: Yeah.
1: Yeah, so Stott will be back. Alec Bohm, now this is interesting. I have said from day one I didn't want Alec Bohm back next year. It's getting to the point now where they might want him back, and he's going to price himself out. Like, if Alec Bohm hits the open market this offseason, does he make a ton of money in free agency? Is there a team that's willing to maybe throw him a big contract? Like, I don't think the Phillies should. If Alec Bohm hits the open market and doesn't get a huge offer, and maybe you're able to get him back on a fairly reasonable deal, I'm still not sure I want it. And I know that sounds crazy, and people say I'm a Bohm hater. The guy's been great lately. He's been an RBI machine. I get all of that. But I also can't ignore the last few years of Alec Bohm going ice cold at times, being a little bit of a head case and letting his struggles get to him, where I think maybe I'm ready for just a fresh start. And if you bring Alec Bohm back and Bryson Stott back and Trey Turner,
2: You're running it back.
1: Exactly.
2: You can't run it back.
1: I think you got to make some changes, man.
2: Something's got to happen. And I will say this about Bohm. He's had the off-the-field stuff going on to start the year. It wasn't a great start with all that going on. But also, over the weekend, him and Schwarber were battling for the top RBI getter on the Phillies.
1: Yeah, it's crazy.
2: He's second right now. He's got 76, two behind Schwarber at the moment. I mean, he could overtake Schwarber at any point. Like, he's still getting those ribbies for you on this team as the season has progressed along. And there's a chance he could still finish as a top RBI getter on this team.
1: He is. He's been an RBI machine.
2: Just saying.
1: His entire career here, really.
2: That's like, Bohm is not used correctly. He's not in the right spot in the lineup. He should be down at six. That's where he should be. And his entire career at the Phillies should have been in the sixth spot. And that is a perfect spot for Alec Bohm. There's not as much pressure. And he's an RBI type of guy. That is the Alec Bohm spot. The problem is they haven't had a four hitter in this whole time he's been here.
1: Now, and look, it's no coincidence. So Rice comes in. He's your cleanup hitter. And you can move Bohm at least to that five spot. And That's the right spot. You're right. He was miscast as a cleanup hitter. He's just not.
2: Not even close to a cleanup hitter. So, not even close.
1: Would love to hear from people on the Phillies. Get your voice memos in. I mean, we've kind of been all over the place with this Phillies team, but I am curious where fans would weigh in on the question we asked Charlotte as well. Is outside of Joan Duran, who do you trust in that bullpen? She said Jonathan Bolin. I think she's right. That's the one guy you can trust at this point, but we don't know how he's going to perform in a huge moment in October. But get your voice memos in, 610-632-0975. We got a What Movie Wednesday coming up shortly. But let's go to the phones. Tony from Millville wants to talk some fighting Phils. Tony, what's going on?
3: Hello, Bill. Thanks for taking my call. Happy birthday, Ricky Bowe.
1: Yeah, he's not with us today, but I'm sure he's listening. He's been listening. He's been listening all week, Tony. I'm like, what are you doing, bro? I texted him last night. Enjoy your vacation. He's been tuned in all week.
3: Yeah, he's a good guy. Good, great baseball player. I just want to touch on what you talked about earlier. If the Phillies have lost their spark, I don't. You know, they won nine in a row. And now they lost two. Everybody gets nervous, you know. I'm a Yankee fan and also a Phillies fan. And when the Yankees were winning all them years in the late 90s, early 2000s, they would go into a little funk in September and right away, they're not going to make the playoffs. It's really, they got too good of a team. And plus they got Mattingly at the helm, so he's been.
1: The true Yankees fan giving Mattingly the nod. Look, I don't disagree that baseball is baseball, right? Like, it's a long season. It's a marathon. There's ups and downs, and you got to ride the roller coaster. When I take my step back, though, and try to look at it from the 10,000-foot view, the bullpen still is jumping out at me. Like Tony says, what a lot of people are saying, oh, they're a good team. They are a good team. When you look at the names in the lineup, it's a good team. But when you look at the names in the bullpen, is it a good bullpen? I think the answer is no.
2: I thought something that Charlotte brought up about the bullpen and the postseason was fascinating. Jesus Luzardo.
1: I know.
2: I thought that was interesting.
1: Yeah, I don't like it because I think Luzardo's got to be a starter. But all right, here's what we got going on. We are going to lose our TV audience in a couple of minutes. We are going to still be on the air at 97.5 The Fanatic. We are also going to jump over to YouTube as well. So you can certainly keep it here. But we got another What Movie Wednesday. We're giving away four packs of tickets to the Villanova-William & Mary game on Friday night. You can get $2 beers and $2 hot dogs through the end of the first quarter. All right? We're doing movies where there's a character that's a hothead. And this is in honor of our birthday boy, Ricky Bowe. Rules are simple. We'll play a clip. If you know it, text it to the Davis Honda text line, 610-632-0975. Here's your second chance.
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5: 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I'm always angry.
1: Sounds like Ricky Bowe. I'm always angry.
2: Always growling, angry.
1: I'm always angry. If you know it, text it, 610-632-0975. Coming up, we will give you the answer, but we're going to switch gears. We're going to be doing a lot of Eagles talk the rest of the way through. All right, they had their open practice last night. We got to talk about the offense. Are you willing to be patient? Are you willing to accept the growing pains? We also found out Jeffrey Lurie getting inducted to the Eagles Hall of Fame. Governor Josh Shapiro last night talking about the new Eagles Stadium. There is a ton to get to as it pertains to the Philadelphia Eagles. So we will have you until 6 o'clock. Coming up next, though, giving away Villanova football tickets. Josh Hart will not stop about Philly not being a sports town. This time, he was on with John Clark. He pulled back a little, but now he's saying it's only an Eagles town. See if we agree, and we'll give you the answer to What Movie Wednesday. Keep it here. Unfiltered continues on 97.5 The Fanatic and YouTube. 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
2: The Fightins look to end a two-game skid. I'm Nick Earnshaw with your Fanatic Sports Update. The Phillies look to get back in the win column today after losing the first two games of their West Coast trip. Jesus Luzardo is on the bump for the Phillies later this afternoon. The Eagles had open practice yesterday and round the preseason out Friday night. Adam Schefter, he joined Marks and Salchunas this morning and explained he has no timeline on an Eagles key acquisition from the offseason, Jonathan Grenard.
7: Look, he had a pec injury. He hasn't practiced. The start of the season's in jeopardy. I don't know how to make it more dangerous than that. Like, that's enough right there. You know, I don't know whether he misses 2 weeks, 4 weeks, 1 week. I don't know. They don't know.
2: 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Audible makes traffic less of an annoyance and more of an opportunity for another chapter. 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
1: All right, welcome back into Unfiltered on this What Movie Wednesday. We want to welcome in our YouTube audience. That's right. When we lose our TV audience, we usually will jump live on YouTube. All right, so we're no longer on NBC Sports Philadelphia for the rest of the show, so we will be live on YouTube for the rest of the show. So you can head over to 97.5 The Fanatic's YouTube page, get involved in the YouTube chat. Always miss my YouTube chat. Used to have them every single day when I was doing middays, but now with us being on TV, we're not usually on YouTube. So cool to see a lot of people in the chat. But it is What Movie Wednesday, and we just had your second chance to win. We're doing movies where there's a character who has a temper.
22: Seriously.
1: in honor of our birthday boy, Ricky Bo, who's on vacation this week. Now, this one was a little bit tough because I think a lot of people understood the character was the Incredible Hulk. But he's been in so many movies. Which one was it? It was the original Avengers. The Avengers, the first one. If you got it right, you qualify. We'll announce our winners at the end of the show. If you didn't get it right, don't worry. We got another one coming up in the 4 o'clock hour. Did a lot of Phillies to start the show. We got We Hear You coming up this segment at 3:45. Best voice messages of the day. But I want to talk about, and I hate that I even have to keep bringing this guy up, Josh Hart, who's really starting to make me a little upset. He went on again now. You all remember what he said going back, what was it, after they beat the Sixers in the postseason, where Josh Hart says, we're not a sports town, right? Is that what he said? Where Philadelphia is not a true sports town.
2: Yeah, ridiculous.
1: Something along those lines. Well, he goes on the Takeoff podcast with our buddy John Clark from NBC Sports Philadelphia, and they ask him again about that. And he's pulling back a little bit, but now he's saying we're nothing but an Eagles town. So listen to Josh Hart.
11: You didn't think Philly was a sports town anymore. Do you still believe that?
18: Yeah, I'm going to throw it down. I'll say they're an Eagle town. They love the Eagles. I'll say that. I'm not going to backtrack. I hold true to my words, but I will put a little asterisk and say they're probably one of the best fan bases NFL-wise that we have. So they're an NFL town.
1: All right. I don't disagree with him that we are the best NFL town. We are. Like, you don't disagree with that, Nick. When you look at this city of Philadelphia, I would put up the Eagles fan base up against any NFL fan base in the country.
2: I agree.
1: Right?
2: Agree.
1: No doubt about it. USA Today, they did a rankings a couple months ago. The Eagles were number one. Eagles fans number one in the NFL. We all agree with that. But where we disagree is that he is ignoring how good of a fan base they are when it comes to the Phillies, the Flyers, and the 76ers. Now, it's easy for him to say that they're not a true basketball city because the Knicks fans did take over the building. I get all of that. But this year especially, where this fan base now is going to have hope again, like, I'm making an excuse for Sixers fans on this. As upsetting as it was to watch Knicks fans take over the arena, especially in Game 4, I'm giving the Sixers fans a little bit of a pass. With how beaten down Sixers fans have been over the last 44 damn years, the only season you really had was in 2001 since then, where they go on a run. You've been beaten down year after year after year. You get crushed two games in New York, and then you come back and you're looking at the ticket prices and you're like, wait a second. I can go and sell these tickets for like 10 times what I paid for them for this Sixers team that has broken my heart, has been beating me down for the last 40 years. Like, I'm giving the Sixers fans an excuse, but you better believe this year, now that Sixers fans not only have hope again, but have belief in what they're getting from LeBron and Jaylen Brown and hopefully a motivated Joel Embiid, not to mention Maxi, VJ, that bench, Dean Wade, LeBaron Filon Jr., Kentavious Caldwell-Pope. I mean, like, this team now, we're excited again. So I think Josh Hart's trolling us a little bit. I get it. We're taking the bait. But I disagree with him. I think this is a great sports town, period. You don't have to qualify it as just being a football town. Not anymore.
2: I think he's trolling in the sense of when he said it's not a sports town. I think that was more of the troll. But I think he genuinely believes that it is an Eagles town and it's a great NFL town. I think he actually thinks the Sixers fans won't show up. Like, I think he genuinely believes that. I know it's part of the troll, but I think he genuinely believes that it's Eagles town first and then nothing else. I beg to differ. When these teams are going, Philly, Sixers, Flyers, this team's unbelievable. You saw when the Flyers made the playoffs last year. It was unbelievable.
22: Let's hit the horn.
2: Hit it. I saw this. Come on, Josh.
1: Yeah, now the Flyers fans, you talk about being beaten down. I mean, they were forced to go through rebuild after rebuild, Hextall telling you to be patient, Chuck Fletcher completely decimating the team, Briere coming in and making it very known, hey, we're rebuilding. Flyers fans have put up with a lot, and I think they're, when you talk about some of the best fan bases in the country in terms of the NHL, Flyers fans are up there for sure. Yeah, and you saw how this city rallies behind their hockey team when they have something to cheer for. So, yeah, I think Josh Hart is dead wrong, but let's just look at the Sixers for a second. Because Josh Hart is basing it off of what happened in the last series against the Knicks where they took over the building. I don't think you're going to get that this year. Not with LeBron here, not with the excitement. And you know what? You have that clip of Pat Bev. So we all remember Pat Beverly. So Pat Bev was on social yesterday, and he saw what all of us saw. We talked about it on Monday, the video that dropped of LeBron, Maxey, Jaylen Brown all working out together. It got fans excited. It got Pat Bev excited. Listen to this. He's going to talk about that video we watched.
0: Well, I just watched that video of Tyrese Maxey, LeBron James, Jaylen Brown working out, and Chris Johns. Man, it's trouble, man. Belt. Yeah, Philadelphia belt. They look so... I'm watching the video, like, bro, they look nice. They look so nice. Like, pocket pass to the three-on-three, one action over here, one action over here. ISO, everybody bodies looks great. Bron still dunk. Hey, man, if we get a little bit of this version with Philly, man, without a doubt.
3: Get excited!
1: I mean, Pat Bev's all of us, man. He's spot on. Like, you watch that video, and I get it. I mean, we've all been jaded by off-season basketball workout videos. I mean, how many times did it look like Ben Simmons was about to become an absolute stud again? You can't necessarily trust him. But you know what LeBron's capable of, and you know what Jaylen Brown's capable of, and you know what Tyrese Maxey's capable of. And seeing all three of those guys, what looks like they're in tremendous shape, and they're going to be motivated beyond belief. Like, Jaylen Brown's going to have a massive chip on his shoulder after what the Celtics did, right? Joel Embiid, he wasn't in that workout video, but we've seen pictures of him and how good he looks, the shape that he's in. Dude, if Josh Hart wants to keep floating that this is not a basketball town, just wait until this year. Because I think Sixers fans are going to show out in a big way because they finally have something to believe in. They haven't had anything to believe in. We kept waiting. It was the Joel Embiid tease every year. Oh, if he's healthy. This year, there is so much to believe in with this Sixers team. You're going to see how tremendous of a fan base the 76ers are. Yeah, get it going. Get it going, Nikki. Oh, man. When's training camp? What do we got? A month to go? So I know the Flyers start training camp soon. So if you missed it earlier, we got our YouTube audience. September 19th, I'm going to be doing a special broadcast, a Saturday, from the Flyers training facility at training camp. We did it last year. Dude, there was a tremendous turnout last year for Flyers training camp.
2: That's going to be fun.
1: I can't imagine this year. I mean, you should have seen the amount of fans who were down at Flyers training camp last year. Now, coming off of the postseason and beating the Penguins in the playoff, like, it's going to be incredible.
2: There'll be a line out the door, Calarulo.
1: There was a line out the door last year.
2: That's what I'm saying. It's going to be ridiculous. Down the street, who knows?
1: So we got that coming up in September. We'll have Sixers training camp coming up in September. And today, Eagles training camp, last day. Today is the last day of training camp. How about that? That flew by.
2: That was fast. The fact the preseason's like going to be over in just a couple of days, training camp's done. Fall's upon us, Mr. Calarulo. It's right there. You have all the sports all at once. I mean, come on.
1: It's going to be crazy. So, yeah, Josh Hart. I saw somebody in the YouTube chat saying, why was Josh Hart even on John Clark's podcast? That's a really good question.
2: Villanova, like, dude. Yeah, Villanova.
1: What do we care about Villanova for?
2: I agree.
1: Right now, I mean.
2: Like, I know. Where's Brendan Gunn when you need him?
1: No, like,
2: it's 18 different teams.
1: Yeah, like, but right now, who cares about Villanova basketball today? Like, even the biggest Villanova basketball fan, you care about Villanova basketball on August 26th? Like, we're giving away Villanova football tickets today.
2: That's what you should care about.
1: $2 beers and $2 hot dogs.
2: You can't beat that.
1: The entire first quarter. Dude, you dropped 10 bucks. You got 5 beers. You dropped 10 bucks, you got 5 hot dogs. 20 bucks, you're getting 5 beers, 5 hot dogs.
2: That sounds like a night.
1: And then you got the next 3 quarters to recover.
2: Oh, that's awesome.
1: Right? Because you do it all in the first quarter. So anyway, the Josh Hart stuff is ridiculous.
2: He's just... The Knicks just overall get on my last nerve. Everything. Their fans, everything. They just get on my nerve.
1: Well, I hoped we ruined their banner night.
2: I hope that ring night is one of the worst nights walking out of that building ever.
1: Yeah, it'd be great. Opening night, Sixers.
2: Spoil it.
1: Just mop the floor with them. Opening night. It's right around the corner. Also, we know how many games the Sixers got in terms of national broadcasts. Just dropped. The Flyers have announced they have 19 national broadcasts this upcoming season. So they went from 14 last year up to 19 national broadcasts this year. They're going to open their season national television on TNT September 30th against the Penguins. So that's going to be a nationally televised game. Everyone's going to have their eyes on the city of Philadelphia come September. You're going to have the Eagles in full swing. Hopefully you got the Phillies making a postseason run, and you're going to have the Sixers and the Flyers getting ready to kick off their seasons. It should be pretty awesome. But that was Hart on Johnny Clark's pod. So I want to get to this real quick. So you had the Eagles open practice last night, right? The only one of the year. And of course, Johnny Clark's there because Johnny Clark's everywhere. And he approaches this group, and one of the parents wanted to explain to his children Johnny Airport, the story of Johnny Airport. Here it is.
4: This guy is Johnny Airport, John Clark. Wow. Anytime a guy comes to Philadelphia, this is the guy who's waiting for him at the airport to give him a big high five.
5: What an introduction. Nice to meet you. Good to see you. Let's grab a picture.
4: Thank you so much.
1: I love that John Clark's like, wow, what an introduction. Thanks.
2: You're Johnny Airport, man. I mean, hey, that's your thing.
1: He's a legend, man. Johnny Airport is an absolute legend. Now, Ricky and I went at it because I was calling him Johnny Airports, plural. And he's like, it's not, it's airport. So we actually called John Clark on air to get to the bottom of it. And I got to admit, I was wrong.
2: You're wrong.
1: Johnny Clark said, yes, it's Johnny Airport, singular. I mean, if he goes to more than one airport, he should be Johnny Airport.
2: It seems like it's usually Philadelphia International.
1: I don't know. So there it was. But that was at the open practice for your Eagles. I want to get to that coming up. So if our YouTube audience, if you've never listened to the show before, we do We Hear You, the best voice messages of the show, twice a show, every show, 3:45 and 5:25. So we did a lot of Phillies talk to start the show. So a lot of these voice memos are going to be about the Phillies. And then at 4 o'clock, we're going to change gears a little bit and go heavy Eagles with it being the last day of training camp. But let's get to some of the best voice messages of the show. Hit it, Nicholas.
22: No.
23: Hurts is already elite. He does have some things to work on like anybody does.
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25: 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They don't have fighting in any name for nothing.
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1: 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What do we got, Nikki?
27: Hi, what's up, guys? Aiden Murphy from Robbinsville, New Jersey. I just want to say, I just hope this Philly team can turn it around. I believe in them. Do you guys believe? I love you guys. You're my favorite show.
1: Oh, well, appreciate that. Love you, too. Thanks for listening. I don't want to disappoint him by saying that I don't believe, but I think it's possible. The Phillies possibly could go on a run, all right? They got to get hot at the right time. The starters got to get back to being dominant in Sanchez and Wheeler. And then somehow, some way, an unlikely hero has to come out of the bullpen. Like somebody that we weren't expecting to be absolutely lights out in October can be that baton to Duran. That's why if I was a betting man, I don't bet that the Phillies are going to win the World Series. I think it's a remote possibility, but there's a lot of ifs that have to happen there.
2: Yeah, I'm with you there. I think they're good enough to go on a run and win a World Series. There is no question this team can be good enough to do it. I just don't trust them. I don't trust the spark to last. Like, this spark didn't last. It only went 9 games. You need this to last like a month. I don't know if this team can do it because they're so up and down all the time. However, it did come out just a little bit ago. The Phillies announced Tanner Banks is starting a rehab assignment. If that gives you any hope for the bullpen in the postseason.
1: Our savior. Now, look, I mean, I'm joking, but Tanner Banks was great last year. He just was nowhere near the same guy this year.
2: No.
1: Maybe. Maybe Tanner Banks comes up out of nowhere, becomes your left arm out of the pen in the 8th inning.
2: He could be the guy. He could be that spark you were looking for, the surprise that we get in September, October. Maybe it's Tanner.
1: Naive Nick. That's why I call him.
2: Oh, come on.
1: All right, what else we got?
28: What's up, boys? Wayne, retired Marine, Kissimmee, Florida. This whole Philly season has been a roller coaster ride. You know, it has its ebbs and flows, peaks and valleys. We won 9 in a row. Now we lost 2 against 2 in a row to a team that got blown out 22-0 and 19-2 respectively. Is it fool's gold or we're only an average club, keyword club? I think the Phillies were turning around soon. Hopefully, if they do bring up Nestor Cortez, maybe it might give Zach Wheeler a breather. I just think that he's gassed out a little bit. Same goes for Sanchez. I think he's a little gassed as well. No need to push the panic button, boys. This is not our first rodeo. We'll be fine.
1: Yeah, look, I'm not hitting the panic button. I mean, mainly because hitting the panic button doesn't really do anything at this point in the season. There's nobody coming to necessarily save this team. Nasty Nestor Cortez, I mean, I can't look at him as a savior. Does he come up and maybe provide a little depth? I don't know. I mean, we haven't seen
2: he's
1: got to
2: ramp up in single A.
1: We haven't even seen him pitch yet. Like, no one knows what he's got.
2: I don't know why they signed him, to be honest.
1: I don't get it. But I'm not going to hit the panic button. I'm just trying to look at reality, that when you look at the state of the bullpen, that's what's holding me back from jumping in. The lineup, we've seen what they could do. I mean, this lineup, yeah, it could be deep. If Turner, I think he should be moved out of the two-hole, but if Turner gets going and Schwarber's hot and Harper continues to do what he's doing and Luis Arraez just does what he's done his entire career, and now you got Alec Bohm heating up. You got Bryson Stott heating up. Justin Crawford, man, did a really good August right now from the rookie. So, like, yeah, you got enough in your lineup. For me, though, in the postseason, I think it's unlikely that they're going to blow teams out. You're going to be in very close games. There's going to be a very small margin for error. You saw it last year against the Dodgers. And if you don't have bullpen arms that you can trust, that's why I'm having a hard time believing in the team. You can't have an outing like Kerkring did last night. You can't have an outing like Alvarado has had far too often over the last few weeks. Like, that's where I'm reluctant to jump in on the team, Nick.
2: And I go back to what Charlotte said. Like, if they're in a wild card series, right? Let's say they just get the wild card. They don't win the division. They got to play the Cubs or somebody. Sanchez, Wheeler, probably your first two guys to start that series. You're going to have to bring Jesus Luzardo in at some point if you're in trouble, right? Because then you maybe trust Nola as that third guy, right? Because,
1: like, it's do or die at
2: it's
1: that
2: do
1: point.
2: Or die. So you have to bring Luzardo in. Somebody, Painter. Are you going to trust Painter in a do or die situation? So I think she actually makes a great point there. If they're struggling in that early series, in a wild card series, yeah, you might have to burn Luzardo early on. Now she's got me thinking, I'm going to freak out now.
1: It's a good point, man. Yeah, if you missed it, Charlotte Varnes of The Athletic joined us from Seattle at 3 o'clock. And I asked her who she could see going to the bullpen. And I said Nola or Painter. And she said Luzardo. Because she might be right. I mean, if you lose game one, right? And it's a three-game series. It's a three-game series. You gotta. It's desperate times in game two.
2: Remember, Nola has pitched in clinching games before, whether it's the division or in the postseason. So they might say, we're getting a lot out of Nola right now. He's humming. We can trust him.
1: And then you burn Luzardo from the pen.
2: Yeah.
1: First, you got to get there, though.
2: You got to get there.
1: No guarantees just yet. All right, keep them rolling.
6: Hi, Bud Manning from Dover, Delaware. I think that right now, Luzardo is the most dependable pitcher the Phillies have. Not even Sanchez right now. That's just my opinion. Wheeler will come back. He will be top come the end of the season when the playoffs begin. He will be a top form. And Nola, he's starting to be dependable. They're just not hitting for him. Painter, if he's going to be pitching like he pitched the last game, he's going to be one of the top aces in the Phillies. Let's hope he is.
1: My man, Bud. I don't think I've heard from Bud from Delaware in a while.
2: Great memo.
1: Appreciate you checking in there, Bud. Here's a crazy thing. You and I were just talking about Luzardo and how Charlotte said maybe he has to go to the pen, and Bud's saying he's the guy you trust the most, and he's not wrong. You look at the numbers. The team is 14-2 in Lazardo's last 16 starts. Let's hope they could keep that rolling today. But if you're going to move him to the pen, you're taking your most trusted starter right now, and you got to move him to the bullpen. There's a lot of question marks come October. There really is.
2: Can I tell you how much we miss Ranger Suarez at this point?
1: Oh, there's a lot of fans that are going to agree with you on that.
2: I'm just saying, like, I know how he costs a lot throughout the offseason.
1: They couldn't keep him, though.
2: I know. He costs too much. He got a lot of money in Boston. I know.
1: But I love to rip Dombrowski when I can. I love ripping Dombrowski when I can because I'm not a huge fan of the work that he's done here. But I give him a pass on the Ranger Suarez thing because what was the alternative?
2: I know.
1: If you would have signed them, then you're not bringing Painter up.
2: They were relying on Painter. That was the whole thing. They were relying on Painter to be the guy to replace Suarez, and he hasn't really been that guy. Lately, he's been better. But
1: yeah, man, I don't know. It's how did we get here? Monday, we were flying high with the Phils after a 9-game winning streak, and now they've lost two in a row, and all the problems that were still there are just like blowing up in our face. But the Trey Turner one's another one. A lot of people are upset they're not moving him in the lineup. All right, let's get a last one in. We got one more memo.
7: This Philly 215, you know what? I'm keeping my faith. I am not concerned about Phillies right now. I mean, they lost two straight, though, but at the end of the day, the end of the season, they're going to be in the playoffs. So, man, I'm not concerned about their strength of schedule. I think the Phillies will be all right. I'm just a big believer.
1: Yeah, Philly 215, appreciate it, man. Look, I think they're going to make the playoffs. I do. I believe the team is good enough to make the postseason. But when you say you're not worried about the strength of schedule, it's not going to be easy. You start a 9-game West Coast trip, and you've already lost two of the first two games. You can't get swept today. Then you go to the Angels in Anaheim. You have to win that series because after that, things are going to get tough. You go to Arizona. Arizona is fighting for their playoff lives. Then you got 7 games coming up against the Atlanta Braves. 7 out of their 10 games after the Diamondbacks are against the Atlanta Braves. This thing could go south fast. And then don't they have the Brewers as well in September, right?
2: They have the Brewers, they have the Rays, they have the Atlanta Braves 7 times during the month of September. I mean, this is not an easy month. It's just not. I think they're going to make the postseason. That's not my beef. It's when they get there. What type of baseball are they playing?
1: But now, hold on. When they get the Rays the last games of the season, will the Rays have already been locked in to where they're going to be, or are they going to have something to play for?
2: I don't think it really matters. I don't think it matters because you it's such a tough stretch. And Tampa Bay, I mean, they're still going to be a good team at the end of the year. Baseball's a little different.
1: Well, Tampa, right now, Tampa's running away with the number one seed in the AL. So, right, aren't they? They're way ahead of the White Sox and the Astros, but what about their own division? Where are they in their own division? They're 4 up on the Yankees.
2: So they're like where the Braves are with the Phillies.
1: Yeah, I mean, there's a chance that the Rays are, I mean, you're not going to probably face their best pitchers in that series, which could be a benefit. If it comes down to the last series, the Phillies, at least, you're not worried about the Rays giving it their all. Like, you're not going to probably face their best starters, their best bullpen arms. They're probably going to be resting some guys.
2: You'd think. You'd hope. There's a month of baseball left. Funny game, Bill. What I tell you before, it's a funny game.
1: Well, let's hope it doesn't come down to the last week. All right, that's We Hear You. We're going to do it again at 5:25. We do it twice a show, every show. But we're also going to switch gears and talk about the Eagles. And last night, open practice. Today, last training camp practice. Let's quickly check the Twitter poll, and then we're really going to dive deeper into it coming up next. Twitter poll, always standing strong, thanks to Dr. Avi Donapel of Iron Mountain Men's Health. We know the Eagles are rolling out an entirely new offense. There's going to be growing pains. Are you willing to accept those growing pains with the Eagles offense to start the season? What do we got, Nikki?
2: All right. Will you accept some growing pains from the Eagles offense to start the season? Right now, yes is at 77% and no is at 23%.
1: All right. 77% of people seem to be on the right side of this. Let's really break it down. We'll talk about what happened at the Eagles open practice. Some good, some bad. We'll get into should you accept the growing pains. Believe it or not, LeSean McCoy with a great point last night on his Speakeasy podcast. We got that coming up and another What Movie Wednesday. Keep it here. Unfiltered continues. 97.5 The Fanatic.
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2: A new stadium soon. I'm Nick Earnshaw with your Fanatic Sports Update. The buzz surrounding the Eagles stadium situation is back to the forefront of the conversation as a notable name spoke about it at the open practice last night.
8: Well, I appreciate the way Don and Jeffrey and the entire franchise are thinking really critically about what they want for the future of a home for the Philadelphia Eagles. Here's what I can tell you for sure. 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
2: That was Pennsylvania Governor Josh Shapiro as he had some thoughts on of the future of the Eagles Stadium, audio courtesy of CBS Philly. The 76ers buzz continues as fans go down to the Xfinity Mobile Arena for the second day in a row until 6 p.m. to get their new gear. It has been a madhouse around there. Also, Tanner Banks will be starting a rehab assignment for the Phillies. 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
14: A little after 4 o'clock here on this What Movie Wednesday. We got another chance coming up for you to win this segment. Did a lot of Phillies talk to start the show, but I want to switch gears and talk about our Philadelphia Eagles. Because they had their only open practice of the year last night, and they had their last training camp practice today. And I got to be honest with you, I'm really getting tired of the overreactions to the growth.

0: growing pains with this Eagles offense. I mean, first of all, we're talking about training camp. The whole purpose of practice and training camp is for you to figure things out. You're going to have problems. You're going to make mistakes, even if you're coming back with the same offense. But this team is doing exactly what most people wanted to see them do, which is you had to evolve. It wasn't going to work anymore to run a similar style of offense that you've ran over the last couple of seasons. It became stagnant. We saw it too many times last season that you can't go halves of football without completing a pass. You can't be running the same conservative style of offense and expect to get the results that you've gotten in the first 5 years of Jalen Hurts and Nick Sirianni. It was a great 5 years, but you had to evolve. And the Eagles did that by bringing in Sean Mannion, which was a brand new style of offense that we've never seen Jalen Hurts run. A lot of under center, a lot of play action, a lot of pre-snap motion. But I don't even want to make this just about Jalen Hurts. They also moved on from Jeff Stoutland. Jeff Stoutland decided to retire. They brought in a brand new offensive line coach. They brought in a brand new run game coordinator. There are so many things that have changed with this offense that there's going to be growing pains. And I don't think that it's a big portion of the fan base. I think it's more certain members of the media that are pushing this narrative that the offense looks terrible and we should be sounding the alarms on the offense when we're talking about training camp. And it's not everybody in the media. It's not everyone that covers this team. It's a certain group of media members who are doing it because it helps create a narrative that drives engagement, that drives clicks, that drives phone calls. Has there been up and down moments? Of course. It's what you would expect with all of the changes that we've seen. And last night, you saw a lot of this as well. At the open practice, there was a lot of good from Jalen Hurts. There was a lot of bad from Jalen Hurts. There were some really good things with the offense. Hell, I got excited when I saw video circulating of a touchdown pass to Mekhi Lemon as a wide receiver who started in the backfield. Did you see that?
1: Oh, that was unbelievable. That got me fired up. Like, okay, there are some signs here about an offense that's going to look a little different, a little more creative, Bill.
0: Yeah, that was some creativity. And then look, the other issue in all of this is not only are the Philadelphia Eagles rolling out a new offense that they've never ran before, they're going up against arguably one of the top defenses in the league. Like, you could look at this one of two ways. You could look at it as, oh my God, we have to sound the alarm on the offense, or it could be like, wait a second, this defense is going to be damn good. Like, this defense might be number one in the entire National Football League. They're coming off back-to-back seasons where they were top five in points against. You could make the case this year's defense might be even better. And the reason why is a guy who was on full display last night. Did you see how good Tariq Woolen looked last night? He was all over the field. He gets a pick six off of Jalen Hurts. Now you're going to have a secondary that has Quinyon Mitchell, Cooper DeJean, and Tariq Woolen in it. And if you talk to anybody that covers this team with what Jalix Hunt's been doing on the edge, you know what Jalen Carter and Jordan Davis can do. Mauro Ajomo in a contract year, super motivated. He's had two strong seasons. He might have a career year. This defense can be scary. And we didn't even talk about Zach Bond, Jahad Campbell. Hell, even if Jeremiah Trotter gets in there, you feel comfortable with the way the linebacker group is. So I think you got to take everything with a grain of salt when you're looking at an offense that is doing things entirely different than they've ever done it. And they're also going up against a top defense in the Eagles, even joint practices. The New England Patriots have a top defense in the NFL. So I just feel like we got to be a little bit patient here. And when the season starts, Nick, there's probably going to be some growing pains over the first few weeks. Like, we have to accept that as a fan base. It's not how you start. It's how you finish. And when you're going to be doing things, Sean Mannion's never called plays before. So, like, even if they install the new offense and everybody's firing on all cylinders, I'm also expecting some head-scratching play calls at times because Sean Mannion's never done it. He's got to get a feel for the game as well.
1: Well, I think you should, just in general, first 4 weeks of the NFL season in today's day and age, that's preseason. That's preseason for the starters, essentially, because so many of them do not play in the preseason. So that's first and foremost. I'm already giving them a couple of weeks to get acclimated to everything. But it's always just a shot to take at QB1, right? He's throwing picks. He looks terrible. The offense, blah, blah, blah. They're turning the ball over. Well, they're working on timing. They're working on new concepts, etc. I don't care that he threw an interception or a couple in practice. It is practice and training camp. As long as he's not doing it in the game, yeah, play it. You got to play it.
2: Talking about practice.
1: Yeah, it's practice. Who cares? They're going to get on the same page at some point. It's going to take a little bit of time. That goes to our poll question today. Like, you got to give them a couple weeks to get ready. But I'm not going to freak out over a couple of turnovers in practice and in training camp. It's August. August. We can't get upset over a couple of joint practices, a couple of practices where he threw some picks. You can't.
0: I agree with you. But people are.
1: I know. And it's crazy to me.
0: And listen, I've always talked about Jalen Hurts, that I think the narrative's broken. I want to change the way we evaluate QB1 in this town. I don't think it has to be an extreme one way or another. But what's happened now is, you're right. When you're rolling out this new offense and Jalen Hurts throws an interception in practice, the people who are anti-Hurts, the people who love to bring up Jalen Hurts because it does move the needle in terms of engagement and phone calls, are going to point to all of the negative things that he does, right? That's just what they're going to do. But then now what happens is, to counterbalance that, and this is why the conversation is freaking broken about Jalen Hurts, to counterbalance the negativity, the people on the other side of the aisle have to go over the top in their positivity and their praise. And I want there to be an objective area in the middle where you could acknowledge the things that he does extremely well, but then also talk about some of the things that maybe he needs to grow and evolve with. But what's frustrating me in this situation is that Jalen Hurts is doing everything we wanted him to do in embracing a new style of offense. Like, one of the knocks on Jalen Hurts that I have heard, even coming out of the Eagles facility over the years, is that Jalen has been reluctant to certain things, right? He has been reluctant to change certain styles of plays and offenses and under center and play action and all those things that they want to implement now. But I keep going back to the Tim McManus article, and Timmy Mack from ESPN is going to join me tomorrow at 3:00 to break down everything going on with the Birds. But I keep going back to that article that a lot of people said was a hit piece on Jalen Hurts. And if you really read it, it wasn't. One of the things he said in there was, people with the Eagles have said this is the most willing to change Jalen Hurts has ever been. He's showing a willingness to change. It's exactly what we all wanted. And now that he's doing it, and he's taken some risks in practice, and he's growing and evolving and learning a new offense, now the same people who wanted him to change, who used that against him, are now going to use some of the growing pains against him. It's like, come on, man. Like, just call it fair. That's all I want. Just be objective. Call it fair. And LeSean McCoy, of all people, who's on with Emmanuel Acho. I mean, these two sometimes say the most ridiculous things. He's on the Speakeasy podcast last night, and LeSean McCoy saying it too. Like, what are you doing when it comes to Jalen Hurts? Listen to McCoy.
3: Under a microscope on everything he does, he don't get in trouble off the field. He don't do nothing wrong. He may give you catchy press conference, sayings. Other than that, all he does is win.
4: Yeah.
3: This is practice. He's trying to get his timing down. You know, he's throwing an out route to his receiver and they got picked off. Okay, cool. We move on. You learn from it.
0: I mean, Shady's spot on. I can't believe I'm saying this, because sometimes Shady says ridiculous stuff. But he is spot on. It is practice. I can't take it, but I'm so happy that our Twitter poll today has been, are you willing to accept growing pains? And, like, it's overwhelming, yes. So what you're hearing is a vocal minority of people who are overreacting. Like, I swear to God, I think I saw on Twitter, It was either yesterday, the day before, WIP put up a freaking poll asking if you're sounding the alarms on the Eagles offense. Like, what the hell are you talking about? Half of those people on WIP haven't even seen the damn offense. Like, they're relying on what they're being told by one reporter down at practice, and we're sounding the damn alarms on the offense. Like, this is where the media gets a bad rap in the city sometimes, is just be genuine. Just call it like you see it. You're asking a team with a brand new offensive line coach, a new run game coordinator, a new offensive coordinator. Like, what the hell are you talking about? Sounding the alarms before they even got out of training camp. Today's the last day of training camp. They haven't even had their last preseason game, and people are talking about sounding the alarms. Because I got news for you. Get used to it. I don't expect week one, week two, week three, probably not even week four, for this to be a seamless operation. You are going to have growing pains with a new offense. I'm here for it. I'm signing up for it. It's exactly what this team needed. They had to evolve the offense to get where we all want them to get, which is back to a Super Bowl. So now don't start the negativity because they're doing exactly what they needed to do that we all wanted them to do. Get me all worked up, Nick.
1: Yeah, well, you're right. Because, I mean, you have people in the media at the other station just doing this dumb stuff of talking, keeping stats during training camp and all this and following. Are we going to give up to him? Because Jalen threw an interception in practice. I mean, it can't get more ridiculous than that. It's practice. It's to get better, to prepare you for the game and get your timing down, like McCoy was talking about. Like, it is just so over the top. And for the Birds, this is a team that has made the playoffs how many years in a row? The offense became stagnant. They needed to change something up. They needed a different voice. They needed a different play caller. You also have Jalen willing to change and evolve himself because there's so much tape on him and the way the offense has been run over the course of the past couple of years. So yeah, it's the NFL. Not for long. You're going to catch up at some point. But I can't get on board with critiquing every little thing in training camp. It's practice. That's why it's training camp. You're preparing for the season. I'm not going to dive into all the X's and O's right now and just be on the side of, well, Jalen stinks. He's throwing, the offense looks terrible. It's practice. Yeah, it's brand new. It's brand new.
0: Oh, yeah, and look, when we talk about, it's
1: great. We're both fired up, by the way.
0: Yeah, we are. It's just I'm over it, and I'm also predicting what's going to happen the first couple of weeks of the season. Like this, when the offense doesn't look perfect, like I expect them to be good. Like I think the offense is going to be good. I think as long as the offensive line is good. Like I said this yesterday, we are so hyper focused on Jalen Hurts and Sean Mannion and AJ Brown leaving. Is the wide receiver room going to be good enough? Everybody's ignoring the biggest question facing the Eagles' offense. It's none of those things. It's Cam Jurgens and Landon Dickerson in the interior of the offensive line. They have to be healthy. They have to get back to being dominant. Nothing else will matter. I don't care how good Mannion is. I don't care how much Jalen Hurts evolves to the Sean Mannion style of offense. If you don't have Jurgens and Dickerson healthy in the middle of the offensive line, it's not going
1: to
0: matter.
1: Can I add this to your point, Bill? Because if your offensive line's not healthy, when you're learning a new offense, your timing is going to be so impeccable, especially we've heard evil genius, creativity. You saw Mekhi Lemon come out of the backfield, catch a pass, score a touchdown last night. You can't have those guys in and out when you're installing a new offense and the timing be off and that creates penalties, etc. Those guys need to play as a cohesive unit and be on the field. They have to because of the new offense.
0: Yeah, man, I'm right there with you. So, look, there's a lot of storylines. Today's the last day of training camp, but I do want to hear from fans on this. Are you willing to accept some growing pains with the offense to start the season? And I'm not talking about right now. It's training camp. It's practice. When the season starts, assuming that the offense doesn't come out firing on all cylinders, are you willing to accept those growing pains? Are you willing to be patient? Because I know I am. I am willing to be patient. This is what I wanted. I wanted to see massive change to the offense. Are you willing to accept those growing pains? Three ways to get involved on the show, same number across the board. You can send your texts and your voice memos to the Davis Honda text line. We got We Hear You coming up in the 5 o'clock hour. Or do it the old-fashioned way. Pick up the phone and call. Would love to talk to you. Same number across the board, 610-632-0975. We're going to continue the Eagles conversation, but it is What Movie Wednesday. If you missed it, we're giving away four packs of tickets to Villanova versus William & Mary on Saturday night at Villanova Stadium. But here's the best part. $2 beers, $2 hot dogs through the end of the first quarter. All right, so you can win them on What Movie Wednesday. You could also buy tickets at Villanova.com. It's Ricky Bo's birthday today. Ricky Bo is off. But anybody who knows Ricky Bo knows he's got a little bit of a temper. Angry Ricky shows every once in a while. No, no, no. So we're doing movies where there's a character who's a little bit of a hothead, similar to our man Ricky Bo, our birthday boy. If you've never played along, we're going to play a clip of a movie. If you know it, all you got to do is text it to the Davis Honda text line. Here we go.
2: To be continued. 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
0: Text the name of the movie, 610-632-0975. Coming up, we're going to keep it on the Eagles. We just talked a lot about the offense. I said, how good could this defense be? Well, they might have to do it without Jonathan Greenard for a little longer than we thought. Adam Schefter weighed in this morning on the Marks and Salchunas morning show about what's going on with Greenard. We'll get to that coming up next. Keep it here, Unfiltered, 97.5, The Fanatic.
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1: A new stadium for the Birds soon? I'm Nick Earnshaw with your Fanatic Sports Update. The buzz surrounding the Eagles stadium situation is back to the forefront of conversation as a notable name spoke about it at the open practice just last night.
7: Well, look, I appreciate the way Don and Jeffrey and the entire franchise are thinking really critically about what they want for the future of a home for the Philadelphia Eagles. Here's what I can tell you for sure. It's going to be in the city of Philadelphia.
1: That was Pennsylvania Governor Josh Shapiro as he had some thoughts on the future of where the Eagles play. That audio courtesy of CBS Philly. The 76ers buzz continues as fans have been able to go down to Xfinity Mobile Arena for the second day in a row until 6 p.m. to get their new gear. That is once again today as well. And also Tanner Banks has been sent down for a rehab assignment as he works his way back from injury. 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
8: It's not wrong to begin to believe on the Phillies. Yes, they've hurt you before, but they've given you moments time and time again over the last couple of summers because they are that level of team. We can make all the fun we want about them being a good club. They are a good club.
9: There's so much to like so far with this run. 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
5: All right, welcome back in on What Movie Wednesday. We just had your third chance. Dodgeball. Nobody makes me bleed my own blood. What's his name? Ben Stiller's character in that movie? Do you remember?
6: I'm blanking.
5: Yeah, you are blanking because he's the hothead. We're doing movies that have a hothead character in honor of our birthday boy, Ricky Pitalico. Yeah, look that up. Let me know who that was. But if you got it right, you qualify. Dodgeball was the answer.
6: White Goodman.
5: White Goodman. There it is. We'll have one more for you coming up in the 5 o'clock hour. All right, I want to talk about the Eagles. We were just saying how you shouldn't be overreacting to what's going on in practice in terms of the offense. And part of the reason why I don't think you should be overreacting is because of how good that defense is for your Eagles. Like, you're asking the Eagles to not only install a new offense, you're asking them to do it against a defense that I think could be the number one defense in the NFL this year. Like, that's how good they could be. You're already talking about a defense that last year, number 5 in points against, and the year before, number 2 in points against. 2 years ago, not only were they number 2 in points against, they were number 1 in yards against. Like, this defense, we know how good Vic Fangio is, but now you've added Tariq Woolen, who had a great night last night at practice, and you still have Cooper DeJean and Quinyon Mitchell. You still have Zach Bond, Jordan Davis, Jalen Carter. Everyone's been saying Jalix Hunt, who was coming on strong last year, has looked tremendous in training camp this season. So there's a lot to like about the defense. But the one negative with this defense is your big edge rusher acquisition that you traded for was Jonathan Greenard. And you were really hoping he was going to step in and certainly not only add depth to your edge, but be your number one edge rusher to pair with Jalix Hunt and Nolan Smith. Greenard has not practiced because of a chest injury he had in the weight room. Well, Adam Schefter was on with the boys this morning, Johnny Marks, Andrew Salchunas, our new morning show, Marks and Salchunas, and they said, is there any chance Greenard would be ready for week 1? Here's Schefter.
7: Look, he had a pec injury. He hasn't practiced. The start of the season's in jeopardy. I don't know how to make it more dangerous than that. Like, that's enough right there. You know, I don't know whether he misses 2 weeks, 4 weeks, 1 week. I don't know. They don't know. It depends on how he's feeling. Again, I think that the start of the season is in jeopardy. That's fair to say. My guess is he's not going to play week 1. But let's see if he recovers. And that's kind of where we're at right now.
5: Yeah, now I wonder what we got to look for now is when they cut down to the final 53, which is why. Is that next week? When do they have to cut down the final 53? Because they got their last preseason game Friday night. Training camp's over. So they'll have to get down to 53. Nick's looking that up. I wonder if they'll put Greenard on the pup
6: Sunday list. By 6 p.m.
5: This Sunday.
6: Correct.
5: All right, so this Sunday you got to get down to 53. I wonder if Greenard starts the season on the pup list. And if he does, he's got to miss what? The first 4 weeks?
6: Yes.
5: That would be... I mean, the guy hasn't practiced. That'll be telling. If he doesn't start the season on the pup list, then it's all right. They expect him to come back within the first 4 weeks. If not, yeah, he's going to miss at least 4. I wouldn't be shocked with him not practicing. And you're talking about a pec, so it's hard for him to stay strong. Like, you can't do much when you have a pectoral injury. You could stay in shape in terms of running and all that. But as far as strength and upper body strength, what can he do?
6: Yeah, and it's a brand new team for him, Vic Fangio. You know, I don't know what he's going to give you when he comes back. He's going to also take time to get acclimated. He could have been our poll question today, Colarulo, because you don't know how long it's going to take him to get back up to speed, right? Like, when is he going to be able to come back? He's got to miss the first 4 weeks, which we're giving the grace period for the offense. We got to give him a grace period extending into halfway through the season, it's like looking like, right?
5: No, it's a good question, man. Like, yeah, how patient before Jonathan Greenard gets rolling? See, now, what's going to be a big, big factor for this team is going to be what you get from Nolan Smith, right? Because, I mean, a lot of people are saying Jalix Hunt primed for a breakout year. I mean, what this guy's been able to do, a safety at Cornell, and then he goes to, what was it, Houston Christian, and his rookie year, he's contributing in the Super Bowl, and then last year you saw flashes. Jay looks on, I'm expecting a monster season from. But on the opposite side of that, Nolan Smith, it's an interesting one because they did exercise his fifth-year option, so you got him under contract for next year as well, but he was eligible for his big contract. The same one that Jalen Carter got, they were drafted in the same draft, remember? Carter, they took 9th overall. Nolan Smith fell to them at 30. They could have given Nolan Smith a big contract. He just hasn't earned it yet. Now, they gave him the fifth-year option, but this is a big season for Nolan Smith because you figure if he has a good year, he's going to want a contract extension in the offseason, and I'm sure the Eagles will want to give it to him, lock him up sooner rather than later. If not, if he doesn't have a big season, he comes back on his fifth-year option, the last year of his deal. I mean, that's when you start worrying about, do they try to trade him? Like, this is a big, big crossroads for Nolan Smith.
6: Well, you also got to decide, who are you giving contracts to? I mean, you got Coop coming up. You got Quinyon coming up. I mean, you just gave Carter, Jordan Davis. You gave those guys contract. You can't pay everybody.
5: No, you can't.
6: You know what I mean? Like, is Nolan Smith going to be the odd guy out if he doesn't have that, like, superstar-level type of season?
5: It's an interesting question. Nolan Smith, not only for the Eagles, needs to be good. You know, he needs to be good for himself.
6: I've gotten two good questions out of you today, by the way.
5: Did
6: we'll
5: you?
6: Keep it score.
5: If we were playing good question.
6: If we were playing good question, I've gotten two.
5: You'd be dominating on the midday show.
6: I'd be on fire today.
5: With good question. I know. It's funny. I hear them now. I had DeCheco on yesterday, and I asked him something. He's like, that's a great question, Bill. And I'm like, oh, man, that would have been 2 points on the midday show.
6: Yeah, I got a couple today from you.
5: 2 points on the midday show. But, yeah, I mean, we'll see what happens with Nolan Smith, but I think – that's someone I'm watching very closely to start the year. Because if he has the monster season, you're right, could result in a huge payday for him. And I would think it would be here. I think Howie Roseman would figure out a way to get all these guys locked up on the defensive side of the football. And the way it's going to be, you're going to start to see some tough decisions on offense. We've talked about this a lot over the last couple of years, that you're going to see the natural progression. They had a lot of money on offense, a lot of rookie contracts on defense. You're going to have to start to see that flip. I mean, that's part of the reason, as frustrating as it was that A.J. Brown gets traded, you are going to have to start getting younger and relying on guys on rookie deals. Like, Mekhi Lemon has to work out. If Lane Johnson retires, Markel Bell has to work out. Eventually, you're going to have to start getting younger rookie deal contracts on offense so that you can afford to pay all these guys on defense.
6: But that's how they won the last Super Bowl. Because they had all those rookies pan out, Quinyon, Coop, all those young guys worked.
5: Yeah.
6: They worked. So that's the formula it's been for the Birds, especially over the last couple of years. But now those guys are getting older who did pan out, and you need the younger guys now to pan out who you've been drafting and who you will draft. They got to work out now. And if the cycle can continue, we're Title Town over here. All right?
5: Title Town you're going with. All right, relax.
6: A little naive.
5: Naive Nick. He's getting excited. He's excited, Nick.
6: You know, I'm an excitable guy.
5: He is excited. But we got on this conversation about the defense because we were talking more about the offense and that a lot of people are overreacting to the struggles, if you even want to call it that. It's practice. But all of the negativity that's coming from certain members in the media about practice, and we were saying you got to stop overreacting. Let's go to the phones because Rodney from Philly wants to weigh in on that very thing about people overreacting to training camp. Rodney, what's going on, man?
8: Hey, what's going on, Bill? First-time caller. I just wanted to say I think you're 100% spot on. People are overreacting with the Hurts thing and the interceptions. It's a new offense. And, you know, in 2024, he didn't throw any interceptions all training camp. And that was a big deal, too. So I feel like whatever the man does is going to be a big deal around here.
5: Yeah, Rodney, it's crazy, man. The conversation with Jalen is broken. But are you expecting a big season? You think he's going to get acclimated well eventually to this offense and have a big year?
8: Yeah, I honestly think he's going to have an MVP caliber season. I think it's going to be very similar to 2022, where, you know, he's kind of the focus point of the offense. And, you know, he's going to use his legs a little bit more. He's looking a little slim. I just think he's cutting loose in practice to see what he can get away with. And actually, Kevin McConnell spoke on that not too long ago about, hey, I don't care about picks in practice because if you can't do it in practice, if you can't see what you can do in practice, I'm not going to know what you can be able to do in the game.
5: Yeah, great stuff from Rodney right there. Appreciate
6: great call.
5: You. First time caller, too, dropping knowledge on us like that. Yeah, I mean, look, the crazy thing is, he's right. You go back to 2024, and the narrative coming out of training camp was that Hurts wasn't really taking risks and wasn't really throwing a lot of interceptions. Do you remember what happened to start that season?
6: What
5: in 2024?
6: What happened?
5: Jalen Hurts was a turnover machine. So although he wasn't a turnover machine in training camp, did that mean anything for the start of the 2024 season?
6: Absolutely not.
5: The first four games of the year, Hurts was turning the ball over a lot, and then they ended up having their early bye in week five, and they kind of revamped things, and then Hurts didn't turn the ball over pretty much at all the rest of the way.
6: That's what I'm saying. Like, I think this is just an NFL thing. The first 4 weeks are the preseason. They just are. Like, they are for the starters to figure things out, get on the same page. I'm not reading into week four, by like week one, week two, week three, week four. I'm not reading too much into it because so much can change over the course of the season. We've seen it happen time and time and time again. We've seen teams start 1-3, 2-2, and look like shaky. I don't go by the first 4 weeks. Yeah. I just can't.
5: I mean, look, you said 2-2. That's exactly how they started the season in 2024.
6: Right.
5: And I remember saying it. I was on the midday show. It was me, Mike, and Ray. And I remember saying at the bye week, like, speaking of naive Nick, I remember using that exact word. I said, were we being naive, expecting this team to come out with a new offensive coordinator, with a new right guard, with a lot of new pieces offensively, including Saquon Barkley was new that year. Like, were we expecting them to just week one, boom, no growing pains at all? No, of course not. And what happened? You start out 2-2. You got an early bye. You kind of refocus, and then the rest is history. They went on one of the most magical runs in NFL history, what they did down the stretch. They won what they win down the stretch of that season. They went crazy. They started 2-2, and then I don't think they, outside of maybe one loss to Washington, didn't they go crazy the rest of the way and all the way to the Super Bowl?
6: Pretty much. That's pretty much what happened.
5: So, listen, yeah, it's football, man. It is football. And I mean, one of the issues I think we've had in this town, and it's been a good issue, the Eagles have had such tremendous winning streaks with Jalen Hurts and Sirianni. That's not usually the norm. Like, you go back to 2021, they had a long winning streak. In 2022, they were unbelievable. 2023, they start the season 10-1. 2024, I told you, after the bye, 2-2. They have this long winning streak. Like, it's almost like we become spoiled where you don't realize that's not normal in the NFL. Like, you usually don't just go undefeated 8-9 weeks in a row. I mean, think about it. If you go 3-1 every four games, you're finishing the season, what, 13-4?
6: Yeah.
5: Did I do my math right?
6: I think so.
5: 3-1, and another 3-1, you're 6-2. Another 3-1, you're 9-3. Another 3-1, you're 12-4. Yeah, and then you win, you're 13-4.
6: 13-4.
5: Look at that,
6: dude, math. You've been on fire with the math facts today. So I can't do it that fast.
5: I'm pretty good with math. Now, reading comprehension, that was usually where I struggled, and then I became a lawyer.
6: You that doesn't make any sense.
5: Makes no sense at all. You know what else doesn't make sense? The idiots overreact in the training camp. You could weigh in, get your voice memos in, get your texts, get your calls in. We hear you coming up at 525-610-632-0975. But earlier today, it was announced Jeffrey Lurie will be going into the Eagles Hall of Fame. Now, he's accomplished a lot during his tenure. We'll take a look at some of it. But what could be next? Potentially a new stadium? Governor Shapiro in attendance last night weighed in on it. We'll talk about it coming up next. Unfiltered, 97.5, The Fanatic.

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16: All right, good to hear the birthday boy's voice. No Ricky Bowe this week because he's on vacation, but he turned 57 today. And I'm not revealing anything I shouldn't reveal. It's on his Wikipedia page, and I saw people saying it on Twitter. I said this earlier, though, man. The guy looks good for 57. Like, some would even argue when I saw people saying it on Twitter, he looks better than I do, and I'm only 43. He certainly looks better than Nick, and Nick's like 26.
17: Oh, come on.
16: How old are you?
17: 26. That was a good guess by you.
16: That was pretty good. I think you told me before, and I remembered it. But, yeah. I mean, I think if we're ranking, like, the hierarchy of looks on the show, Nick would be third, even though he's the youngest. And then me and Ricky are neck and neck. It depends on who you ask. If you ask the middle-aged women, they're all going Ricky Bowe.
17: They are.
16: Actually, if you ask any woman, they're probably going Ricky Bowe. But the only one, my wife's got my back.
17: She does.
16: My wife's got my back. That's all that matters. That's the only woman I need.
17: I'm in the same boat as Ray. Still trying to figure it out over here, you know? Still trying to figure it out.
16: You know what? The more you produce for us, maybe we could do like win a date with Nick or something. We could do a whole competition on here.
17: I don't know if I feel like it.
16: It'll be like, remember that show? Well, you probably don't remember. Singled Out MTV used to do back in the day.
17: No, it's before my time. We'll got two old guys I'm working with here.
16: We'll play matchmaker. Well, Ricky Bowe is single, ready to mingle. All right, let's switch gears. Enough embarrassing you behind the glass here. So earlier today, it was announced that Jeffrey Lurie is going to be inducted into the Eagles Hall of Fame. Now, it's always weird when you're inducting a current owner and they're announcing it like he's not a part of the decision, but it's so well-deserved.
17: It's well-deserved? Yeah. I feel like a little early. Am I wrong there?
16: Oh, dead wrong.
17: A little early?
16: What's early about it?
17: I mean, he's still the owner. Like, he's still the main guy. Can we do it like after his son takes over?
16: Yeah, but maybe he's not. Maybe his plan isn't to turn it over to Julian just yet. Like, Jeffrey Lurie's 74. He's 74 years old. I don't know. What if he's got another 5 years left?
17: He's still kind of the face, you know? I feel like you should wait till he's done. He gives it to his son, et cetera.
16: Didn't Jerry Jones just induct himself?
17: That's Jerry Jones.
16: But didn't he just do that? Am I wrong? Was that last year?
17: He might have.
16: I thought it was. Maybe I'm making that up. I can't remember. But here's why I don't think it's too soon. Like, you look at Jeffrey Lurie. Since the year 2000, they have the fourth best winning percentage in the entire National Football League. His 20 playoff wins are second most since 2000. They've reached four Super Bowls, and he's one of only five owners. Hold on, where's this email? I want to read you this email because it's just absolutely wild when you look at some of the things he's done. He's one of five owners in NFL history to have earned 300 combined victories, four Super Bowl trips, multiple Super Bowl championships, and he has the second most wins, 315, by an owner since the league's salary cap began in 1994. Like, what else does a guy need to do? And then, put all that aside, everything he's done as far as the Eagles team is gone, he's raised hundreds of millions of dollars for autism. Like, the guy has been everything you would want in an owner in a city. Jeffrey Lurie has been.
17: Yes, I don't disagree. I think he should be in. But I feel like he should do it when he has stepped aside. You know what I'm saying?
16: No.
17: I feel like it's awkward, like, inducting yourself. That's what it feels like. Doesn't it? Like,
16: yeah, but I guess there's two schools of thought. The guy's 74 years old. Now, hopefully he's as healthy as a horse.
17: As ever.
16: Healthy as a horse?
17: Healthy as ever.
16: As healthy as could be, but he's 74. Now, we did see in the last 2 days, I don't even want to put this out there, but Dolly Parton passed away at 80. Tim Curry today, right, passed away at 80 years
17: yes.
16: old. So, I mean, Jeffrey Lurie, you never know. He's 74. He probably wants to be able to enjoy it and enjoy the ceremony and enjoy his name hanging in the rafters, and he deserves it.
17: I hear you. But, like, there's been talk that his son will eventually take over, et cetera. You know what yeah. I mean? Like, I don't know. I feel like the timing's a little weird. That's all. Because it's no doubt about it. He is the greatest owner in Eagles history. It's not even close. Not even a comparison.
16: He might be the greatest owner in Philadelphia.
17: He might be. Probably is.
16: Like, I loved Ed Snyder. Loved him. But I think maybe you'd put Jeffrey Lurie ahead of him. Now, where Ed Snyder might get a little bit of the benefit of the doubt is he's the one who actually brought Flyers hockey to the city. He was a big reason that we even have a hockey team. But I know a lot of people kind of soured on the end that, like, Ed kept trying to duplicate the success of the 70s. Like, but
17: I just feel like there's more to do with Jeffrey, right? Like, there's still time to, like, he could add to it. You know what I mean?
16: Well, he can add to it. And
17: he
16: one of those things
17: this year.
16: Might be the stadium.
17: Right.
16: So let's transition to this. So we knew that the Eagles were interested in potentially putting a new stadium in. They sent out a survey to the season ticket holders a few months back, almost a year ago now, about some questions that they had, and they're doing a full survey. Well, Josh Shapiro, the governor of Pennsylvania, was at the Eagles open practice last night, and he acknowledged that they are looking at new stadium ideas, but he guaranteed it would be in the city of Philadelphia. Here's Josh Shapiro.
18: Well, look, I appreciate the way Don and Jeffrey and the entire franchise are thinking really critically about what they want for the future of a home for the Philadelphia Eagles. Here's what I can tell you for sure. It's going to be in the city of Philadelphia. And we'll work with the Eagles once they determine what it is that they're interested in doing. But I appreciate the thoughtful and deliberative approach that they've taken to this process. I mean, the process is exactly the way it should be. The Philadelphia Eagles organization is thinking about what they want for the future. And we know that future is going to be here in Philadelphia. They're going to think about what they want as a home for the next 30, 40, 50 years. And then we'll have a conversation when they're ready to have that.
16: So there's Josh Shapiro. So, I mean, he's acknowledging they're still trying to figure out what they want in a stadium. He didn't guarantee it would be in South Philadelphia. He just guaranteed it would be in Philadelphia.
17: In Philly.
16: So, I mean, there's many locations throughout the city that it could potentially be. But I feel like what most fans are interested in, and we don't know the answer yet, a dome or not a dome? Like, I think that's the big question now. Because, look, if we're being honest, there's nothing wrong with the link. Like, there's nothing overly spectacular about the link, but there's nothing wrong with the link either. It's a nice football stadium. But if you want to be able to host Super Bowls and Final Fours and maybe some of the bigger events in the really dog days of winter, the cold winter days, you probably need a dome. And I got to be honest, I'm all for a dome. I'm not one of – and I played football. I'm like a football meathead. I love football. I don't care about it's got to be in the cold weather. Yeah, I got to freeze my ass off come January and sit in the crowd. Like, I don't think it gives any competitive advantage to the home team. All these guys have played in cold weather in their careers. Did it really matter when 2002, I still have freaking nightmares of Rondé Barber taking that ball back the other way. All those, Tampa Bay can't win in the cold weather. Can't win in the cold weather. And they crushed the damn Eagles last game at the Vet. Doesn't matter.
17: Why not a retractable roof?
16: Retractable,
17: get the best of both worlds.
16: You know what? Now, here's the thing, though, with the retractable roof. I agree with you. But doesn't the NFL decide whether the roof is open or closed? Who makes that decision?
17: It doesn't matter. You'll have the option. You'll have the option. I'm sure when it's nice out in September and October, they'll leave it open. But like when it becomes December, et cetera, in the playoffs, you get more games here. Yeah, you utilize the dome.
16: Oh, I'm wrong.
17: Who decides?
16: So the home team decides the position of a retractable roof, but they must notify the league 90 minutes before kickoff.
17: What if the fans voted as they walked into the stadium?
16: There you go.
17: What if they took a poll? What if the fans voted for what they wanted per game?
16: Well, it would always make me laugh. Like, John Kincaid, when he used to be on the mornings, would always push, like, you can't have a dome. You got to be cold weather. And they'd be like, bro, you sit in the press box with me, and they keep the damn windows closed. Like, when you're in the press box, the windows are closed. It's heated. We got a food buffet behind us. Like, don't act like you're out there with the fans freezing your butt off.
17: Look at how awesome the All-Star game being here was. Look at how awesome the World Cup being here was. Don't you want more of that? More the same of that, like having the Super Bowl here, having like Final Fours here, like that would be awesome. Philadelphia would go nuts for that stuff.
16: Yeah, I think it would be great. And we're on YouTube today because we're not on NBC. And I see someone saying, but does a Super Bowl even benefit the fans? And it does. I mean, number one, it allows fans to take part in all of the Super Bowl festivities, which if you've never been to a city where a Super Bowl is, it's awesome.
17: Like, it's the best.
16: Yeah, there are so many cool things to do at a Super Bowl. Nick knows, he was out in San Francisco this past year. But like, I've been fortunate enough to go to two Super Bowls, and there's so much to do. But even put that aside, the amount of revenue that it generates for the city of Philadelphia and all of the businesses.
17: Small businesses.
16: It's phenomenal. Like, look, the World Cup being here. Think about all the revenue that got generated from that. Think about the city of Philadelphia being in the spotlight again. I'm all for a roof, a dome. I think Nick's probably right. Why not the best of both worlds? Have the retractable dome. But you could do some really cool things. And I don't know. We'll see how it all plays out. They guaranteed it would be in Philadelphia, but it is interesting. Might not be in South Philadelphia.
17: I'd prefer it to be in South Philadelphia.
16: You like all the arenas near each other?
17: Keep it there. You could have the retractable, but keep it in South Philly. All right?
16: Well, you could also put it where? Like, isn't the... like Northeast Philly, a potential option.
17: Just put it in the complex. Just keep it in the complex. Have the retractable. That would be my dream scenario.
16: Well, it was interesting when the Sixers were considering going to Chinatown, and then they decided to stay down in South Philadelphia. Roger Goodell, this was kind of like a footnote in one of the articles. Like, Goodell was involved in those conversations, which signaled to me that the Eagles were probably involved in those conversations to keep the complex, and are they going to really blow it up and build some more things down there, make it like the Battery in Atlanta, like that type of thing. So we'll see. Definitely something to monitor with this stadium. You still got the link this year, but I wouldn't be surprised if we start to hear some things within the next year about what the future plans are for the Eagles stadium. All right. Well, here's what we got coming up next. We got another What Movie Wednesday. But my man Nicky Earnshaw is known for coming up with some pretty interesting things to discuss. He does it down at 97.3 ESPN with our buddy Mike Gill, who Mike Gill hosts weekends here for us at the Fanatic, but he's an afternoon host down the shore. He always has Nick on. You call him Nick's Nuggets. You're going to drop some of these for us today.
17: I got a couple.
16: All right, so we'll get to that coming up next. We got another What Movie Wednesday, and we'll also get back to the Eagles conversation, but I'm looking forward to it. Naive Nick coming up next, Unfiltered, 97.5 The Fanatic.
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17: Guys, we just talked about, could there be a new stadium soon? I'm Nick Earnshaw with your Fanatic Sports Update. The buzz surrounding the Eagles stadium situation is back to the forefront of the conversation as a notable name. Just spoke about it last night at the Eagles open practice.
18: Well, look, I appreciate the way Don and Jeffrey and the entire franchise are thinking really critically about what they want for the future of a home for the Philadelphia Eagles. Here's what I can tell you for sure. 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
17: That was Pennsylvania Governor Josh Shapiro as he had some thoughts on the future of where the Eagles will play. It seems like it's going to still be in the city of Philadelphia. 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
13: A little after 5 o'clock here on Unfiltered. Phillies are kicking the crap out of the Mariners in Game 3 of the series. So don't even watch it. I mean, they're up big. What's the point?
14: Couple of home runs.
13: Hang out with us, man. Hang out with us. So Bryce Harper's on base streak extends to, what, 29?
14: Correct.
13: So he's continuing to grow on that career high. Yeah, he's still on base, even though he didn't actually get on base because he just rounded them, headed all the way home on his home run. It counts. So Bryce Harper continues to do his thing. But coming up right now, our man Nick Earnshaw is usually on down the shore with Mike Gill, and he usually brings out what Mike Gill calls his nuggets, but you're going to bring us some fun facts today. Now, I have no idea where these

0: are going. These are all sports related?
1: All sports related. In some capacity.
0: All right, some sports related. Do we have like a music bet or anything or no? Because we haven't done this before.
1: We haven't done it before. We'll get a bet for the next one. How about that?
0: Nah, don't work.
1: The Billies, nah, we'll get one of those.
0: The Billies doesn't work.
2: It's so easy, you could do it in your underwear.
1: It is.
0: Yeah, it's so easy, you could do it in your underwear.
1: All right.
0: So what do you got?
1: I got a couple of things. So before we came on the program, Bob Myers actually spoke again. We sat down on a podcast, Vince Carter, Tracy McGrady, and I'll tell you what, there was a couple of nuggets in there, to say the least. And here's what he had to say regarding when they got Jaylen Brown and how it all took place. Take a listen to this.
3: I can't presume, like, what I can't sit here and say why they did what they did. Yeah, I'm not going to do
4: right,
3: that.
4: Right.
3: Why did we do what we did? We thought that youth, we thought that his game, his leadership, Jaylen, you know him. I know you're friends with him. We needed an edge. And I think Jaylen Brown sets an edge. And you need to win a championship, guys that are of that ilk, I think, that are comfortable being uncomfortable, if that makes sense.
4: It makes perfect sense.
3: And he is one of those. And so the deal came down. And then, you know, I didn't know Jaylen at all. Not like you guys probably know him with the deal. I talked to him the day after. And I just said, listen, don't ever underestimate that you're a champion. And that there's power in that.
1: All right. So with that being said, did you listen to the beginning of that?
0: I did.
1: Did you hear what he said?
0: They needed an edge?
1: No.
0: That
1: the
0: part of
1: beginning
0: it?
1: Part of that was they don't know why the Boston Celtics did what
0: did. That part
1: so
0: of
1: that
0: it.
1: Was where I'm looking, I'm listening to that, and I'm like, hold up. Why on earth does Bob Myers not know why the Boston Celtics did what they did? So that just tells me right there, no one has a clue what the Boston Celtics were doing. And I don't know if Brad Stevens knew what he was doing, because no one can understand the reasoning behind this whole thing. The fact a smart guy like Bob Myers, president of basketball operations, or president of sports, I should say, of the Sixers, is saying that, he doesn't even know why they did it. That, to me, was unbelievable that that came out.
0: President of sports for Harris Blitzer,
1: yes.
0: Not just the Sixers, the
1: yes.
0: entire the Commanders, the Devils,
1: everything.
0: The Sixers. No, but listen, were you listening when we had the guy from Boston up our sister station
1: yes.
0: up in Boston, the Sports Hub? And we asked him, like, why are the Celtics doing this? And he said it's all because they have terrible ownership now. And it was about just saving money. Paul George only had 2 years left. Jaylen Brown has three, and they knew they were going to have to give Jaylen Brown another big contract. And according to our buddies up at the Sports Hub who cover the Celtics every day, they said this was purely a money decision. It was a way to save cash, and it was ridiculous. They were not happy about it in Boston. Now, Bob Myers isn't going to come out and say that. Right, he's not going to say, oh, well, ownership just wanted to save money.
1: But he doesn't know, Bill. He has no idea why they did it.
0: It doesn't
1: he can't understand
0: sense.
1: Because, I mean, remember, they were in the conversation with Giannis Antetokounmpo, that trade, with the Milwaukee Bucks. There was conversations, reports about that came out. The fact that they can't understand why they would do this deal, that is mind-boggling to me. The fact he said that, even just a little nugget right there,
0: nah,
1: I
0: good.
1: Can't believe that.
0: No, that's good stuff. So Bob Myers goes on with Vince Carter and Tracy McGrady.
1: Correct.
0: We actually played a clip of them yesterday. Tracy McGrady was saying that an MVP carries more weight than a championship. Did you see that clip circulating?
1: I did see that
0: yesterday.
1: Yeah, it was prior to the episode coming
0: so
1: out.
0: So prior to that. But here's the other thing that I loved about that clip. He, not only does he say that he doesn't know why the Celtics traded him, the part where he says we needed a guy with edge.
1: Yep,
0: right?
1: That was my second part.
0: We needed that added to this team. Well, think about this. You think Jaylen Brown's got a little bit more edge that the Celtics basically said we're getting rid of you and nobody knows why? And he's looking there saying, wait, I won a title for you. I was a finals MVP for you. I'm coming off arguably my best season, best regular season as a professional with the Celtics. And you're not only going to discard me, you're going to send me to a rival in the Sixers. Like, you talk about bringing in a player with edge. Jaylen Brown already had edge. Now, this is going to be a whole different level of edge to this guy.
1: It's going to be a whole different Jaylen Brown. Like, I feel like he's going to take even another step. He's already won. An NBA Finals MVP. And the fact he's with LeBron and all these guys, I mean, there is an edge like galore with him. I can't
0: get
1: wait.
0: Excited.
1: Oh, I'm going to get excited. You know, we were talking during the break. We were talking during the break about the 76ers. They are one of my most favorite topics to talk about. And I nearly cried the day Jaylen Brown nearly crashed my car as well. And when LeBron, and when he signed too. Oh, man.
0: It should be awesome, man.
1: That was great. And the fact that, you know, we have this on Boston, and they don't know why that he was traded here. No one knows why he was dealt. And then also the fact he came back down 3-1. He came back down 3-1. We finally have a couple of things on the Boston Celtics.
0: Well, I mean, if we're being honest here, though, you go back to that series where they come back 3-1. Who knows if this trade happens, if that series doesn't go
1: doesn't
0: that
1: doesn't happen. Way, it right? won't happen.
0: Because not only did you knock the Celtics out and make them, I guess, rethink their future, Paul George was great in that series. So did that convince Boston that, hey, maybe PG's got a little bit left in the tank. We'll make the trade for Paul George. Dude, everything that happened, we're sitting here today, August 26th, and we're excited for a Sixers regular season for the first time in maybe a decade. So you're getting me excited too, Nicky Nuggets.
1: I'm all over the place with that one. All right, I got a second one for you, okay? I saw this story yesterday. It was in Crossing Broad, and then I went and scoured it out on the X platform as well. See Larry Boa? He's on Twitter.
0: I saw a little bit of this.
1: I've noticed this throughout the times, being on the X platform, being on the Bird app, whatever it's called, X, whatever. Larry Boa was having trouble with his Wi-Fi, and it seemed like he was a little upset, took to social media to get the support services of whatever his Wi-Fi provider was, and it took him about close to 10 tweets to get this, you know, figured out, resolved, and for someone to get back to him, and he was going absolutely nuts on Twitter. So with that being said, have you ever on social media contacted a service to try and get the support through the DM as like, yo, you're a little old, Billy, you are old, Ricky's old.
4: What an idiot.
1: You guys are a little old. Did you ever go on the Bird app to go and try and figure something out?
0: You know, I was with you until you took a shot at my age here. Naive Nick over there, 26 years old. I did do it one time, and it was a big rental car company. I had given them a deposit. Now you put like a deposit down. It was overseas or whatever. And months were going by without them releasing my deposit. So when I reach out to them, I kept getting the runaround where they were saying, well, that particular rental agency hasn't yet told us about the car. I'm like, it's been over 3 months and I haven't gotten, it was a pretty substantial deposit. I went on social media. I tagged them and I said, you know, what the hell is going on with that company? And I laid out what happened. Do you know within 2 hours they gave me my deposit back?
1: I'm just saying it took a little longer for Larry Boa yesterday.
0: Dude, it's the power of social media. They don't want to look bad online. They don't want you to attack them online. So Larry Boa went after who? It was Verizon not getting his...
1: Yeah, his Wi-Fi was down, and he was still going back. He was kind of fighting with them a little bit. He was having a Twitter beef with them about his Wi-Fi on the X platform. It's a little boomer thing to do, you know? I've seen my parents
0: I don't know if it's a boomer thing to do to after him on Twitter.
1: It's a little boomer-ish. Like you and Ricky, I could see how you've already done it. I will never do that.
0: Dude, you got to give him credit. Larry Boa, 80 years old.
1: He's the AEO. He's kicking.
0: And he's using freaking Twitter to get his wireless back. I think that's phenomenal.
1: It is. You know, it's something I could see you and Ricky doing, though. I'm just saying. I could see it happening.
0: Taking shots. You know what? Speaking of Ricky, should we try to call Ricky Boa?
1: You know what? I should try and call him.
0: All right. So Ricky Boa's birthday is today. He's on vacation out in Hilton Head. Yeah, I mean, like right now, he's probably getting ready for dinner or something. We might be able to get him. Do you have his cell?
1: Yeah, I got a cell.
0: All right, try to call him live on air. Hopefully, he doesn't answer a curse and just have the dump button ready. All right, we're going to try to call the birthday boy. If he answers, we'll sing to him.
1: All right, we'll do it. Let's do it.
0: All right, let's try to get him on. All right, so yeah, Ricky Boa, 57 years old today. The guy looks good for his age. I'll tell you that. I mean, he looks good just in general, our man Ricky Batalico. So we're going to try to call him live on air right now. We still got We Hear You coming up at 5:25. We got another What Movie Wednesday coming up this segment. Yo, can you put it, Nick's trying to call him, can you put it on the air so it rings on air? All right, we're going to try to get this to ring on air for our birthday boy.
2: It's so easy, you could do it in your underwear.
0: All right, is it ringing? What are you doing back there? You talk about a boomer. What are you using, a rotary phone back there? How long it's taking you to try to dial out here? You got him?
1: It went right to voicemail.
0: All right, try
1: He's
0: it.
1: Got us on DND.
0: Try it one more time. He's probably listening. He's putting it on ignore for us. Let's see. We're going to try it. We're going to try it live on air. It's going right to, how about that? This guy, Ricky Boa.
4: What an idiot.
0: All right, let's see. What do we got? Right to voicemail again? That SOB. Putting us right to voicemail. He probably knew we were going to try to call him today on his birthday. I forget it then, Ricky Poe. Yeah, we're not going to wish him a happy birthday then. Not going to. Addison's trying to call him too on her cell phone. And maybe he'll answer for you. He probably has the station blocked because he knows that we're going to do this. All right, so Ricky
1: right
0: Bo.
1: Right to voicemail. Right to it.
0: I'm going to try to get him tomorrow. Because he did tell me he wanted to try to zoom in on Thursday down there. So, all right, good stuff, Nikki. Very good stuff. I'm looking forward to listening to that podcast. So they just dropped it right before we came on air. Bob Myers going on with Carter and McGrady. So we'll hear what he said on that. But we spent a lot of time today not only talking about the Phillies, but talking about the Eagles and the level of patience that you should have. Did he answer? No, he didn't. He's on the phone with Addison. We just tried to call him. Are you kidding me? Ricky Bo?
1: I mean, this is ridiculous. We try calling him. He doesn't answer.
0: Let me see here. You got him on speaker?
1: Oh, this is unbelievable.
0: Hold on. Can you hear him on the air? I got the microphone right up to the phone.
4: Yeah, I got you, ass.
0: All right, I got you on the radio, so just be careful here. Why didn't you answer the phone when we called?
4: Yes, you're a donkey.
0: Why didn't you answer the phone when we called you?
4: Because it said the number, and it said United States. It didn't say who it was.
0: All right, whatever, man. I wanted to call and sing happy birthday to you, but forget it then.
4: Good. I don't want to hear happy birthday.
0: Happy birthday to Ricky.
4: No, no, no, stop.
1: Happy birthday to you.
0: All right, brother. All right, everyone wants to know, how's the golf game?
4: Hasn't been a lot of that. I told you why, but I will get out tomorrow.
0: All right, well, we may try to bother you tomorrow, too. Enjoy it, brother. I'll call you after the show. Can't believe it. He answers for Addison. Did he drop a love you bye? I think he dropped a love you bye. Did you hear that?
1: Aww.
0: How cute was that, Ricky Bo? All right, so Ricky Bo, it's his birthday today. Happy birthday, 57. I guess that's BS, though. When he said that when you called, it didn't come up with the number, it comes up with the number. You know it's the Fanatic calling.
1: I called him twice.
0: Yeah, he's full.
1: Twice.
0: He answers right for Addison when she calls, though. He's probably like, oh, Addison's wishing me a happy birthday. Let me
1: answer. Yeah, these two numbnuts on the air. Yeah. Like, come on.
0: Bastard. All right, there he was, Ricky Pitalico. All right, so we had a lot of Eagles conversation. We hear you coming up at 5:25, so I'm looking forward to hearing what people have to say about if you're willing to allow the growing pains to start the season. But it's also What Movie Wednesday, and in honor of our man Ricky Bo, we're doing movies with a hothead, someone who's got a temper. So far, we've done Happy Gilmore. We did The Avengers with The Incredible Hulk. We just did Dodgeball with White Goodman. Is that his name?
1: Yes, correct.
0: With White Goodman. So we're going to have another chance coming up right now. We're giving away four packs of tickets to Villanova football against William & Mary on Friday night. That's Villanova Stadium, 6 o'clock. Best part, $2 beers, $2 hot dogs for the entire first quarter. The way we play, the rules are simple. We are going to play a clip of a movie. If you know it, all you got to do is text it, 610-632-0975. Here we go.
5: Smokey, this is not Nam. This is bowling. There are rules.
6: Hey, Walter, come on. It's just, hey, man, it's Smokey. So his toe slipped over a little, you know? It's just a game, man.
5: This is a league game. This determines who enters the next round robin. Am I wrong?
7: Yeah, but I wasn't.
5: Am I wrong?
7: Yeah, but I wasn't over. Give me the marker, dude. I'm marking an 8.
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1: A new stadium soon. I'm Nick Earnshaw with your Fanatic Sports Update. The buzz surrounding the Eagles Stadium situation is back to the forefront of conversation as a notable name spoke about it at the open practice last night.
9: Well, look, I appreciate the way Don and Jeffrey and the entire franchise are thinking really critically about what they want for the future of a home for the Philadelphia Eagles. Here's what I can tell you for sure. It's going to be in the city of Philadelphia.
1: That was Pennsylvania Governor Josh Shapiro, as he had some thoughts on where the future of the Eagles will play, and he seems to think it's going to be in Philadelphia. 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
9: Such a good jam. This one gets me every time. Little Regulators. Nate Dogg, Warren G on the streets trying to consume. So are you too young for this song, or do you appreciate Regulators?
10: I appreciate it.
9: It's a good jam, dude.
10: It's good.
9: It's a really good jam. What kind of music you into, Nikki?
10: A little bit of hip-hop, more so 2010s, and then classic rock. Those are my two genres. I do pop, too. I'm kind of all over the place.
9: I'm all over the place as well. I'm just not a big country music fan, but I'm all over the place.
10: I'll do a little country.
9: Now, when you say 2010s hip-hop, you like 50 Cent type stuff?
10: No, that's before me.
9: That's early
10: 2000s. Like Drake, Future. Meek, Travis Scott. That's
9: 2010.
10: Logic.
9: Yeah. You're right. 50 Cent, DMX. That's all like early 2000s.
10: Lil Uzi, Philly guy.
9: Yeah, I got you. All right, we're gonna have to mix that into the repertoire here a little bit. Now, people on our YouTube chat are telling me like, "Come on, Bill, that's Mike McDonald. That's Michael McDonald, not Nate Dogg and Warren G." Yeah, I mean, McDonald had "I Keep Forget We're Not in Love Anymore." It was the same beat. But yeah, they sampled it for Regulators. And you ever hear the remix? My wife hates it, but they do the remix where it's Regulators, and then all of a sudden the chorus comes in, and it's like, "I keep forgetting we're not
10: in
9: love."
10: Yeah, the remix is good.
9: But she's like, it doesn't make any sense.
10: Songs don't need to always
9: make sense. I love it. All right, good stuff on the YouTube chat. We just had our What Movie Wednesday, our last one of the day. That one was The Big Lebowski. I have not seen The Big Lebowski in probably 20 years, but that is a like cult classic, right? Like, people are obsessed with The Big Lebowski. So if you got it right, you qualify. We'll announce our four winners at the end of the show. But now, one of my favorite parts of every show, we do it twice a show. We hear your best voice messages from all of you. Let's hit it, Nick.
11: No.
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9: 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What do we got, Earnshaw?
11: Yeah, Josh Hart's not going to backtrack on being a dope. And another thing, what is it with all these Knicks fans thinking that, oh, their team is going to win back-to-back championships? They win one championship in 54 years, and all of a sudden they're the best team in the NBA? Well, they were last year, but there's a new sheriff in town. And the name of this sheriff is the Philadelphia 76ers.
9: Oh, I love it. I love it. Yeah, listen, the New York Knicks, I hate the Knicks fans. I do. They were a very likable team, though. Like, the way they played, if Philadelphia had that style of basketball like the Knicks had last year, we would have loved it. But I agree with the caller. I can't imagine that the Knicks are going to be able to repeat as champs. I just, it's not easy to repeat in the NBA.
10: It's been years since anyone repeated.
9: Yeah, it's not easy, and I don't think a team that plays the way the Knicks play are going to be able to duplicate that. I mean, they play with physicality. That's what we like about them. But I don't think they're going to be able to duplicate that in year two, especially in an Eastern Conference that's going to be a lot tougher than it was last year. Like, look, we love to rag on Boston because of what they did with Jaylen Brown. I still think the Celtics are going to be a good team. I think the Sixers will be better, but I think the Celtics will be a good team. The Miami Heat are going to be a good team. Yeah, the Knicks will be a good team. And the 76ers are probably going to be the best team. So I agree with the caller. I don't think the Knicks are going to repeat, although I think Vegas still has them as the favorites, right?
10: They're still the favorites, yeah.
9: Yeah, let me see how close it's getting.
10: The Sixers are like right there, right behind them from some books I've seen.
9: All right, I'm on FanDuel right now. Eastern Conference champs. You got the Knicks at a plus 330. The Sixers at a plus 400. The Celtics at a plus 500. The Cavs and the Pistons at a plus 850. The Raptors at a plus 950. They got the Miami Heat tied with the Orlando Magic at a plus 1500. They are not buying the Greek Freak, huh?
10: No, I don't think they have enough shooting down there. I know they got Klay Thompson, but after that, it's like, who's going to shoot the basketball?
9: Yeah, but Klay Thompson's a couple years past his prime, man. But yeah, I mean, look, I forgot about the Cavs, too. As much as I'm not a huge James Harden fan, they'll be a good regular season team. They will.
10: They'll be solid.
9: And the Pistons, I mean, are they going to be able to duplicate what they've been doing?
10: The East will be better this year.
9: Is Tobias still on the Pistons?
10: No, he's on the Spurs.
9: That's what I thought. He left. He went to San Antonio. They still got Cade Cunningham, though. He's a stud.
10: Yeah, they'll still be solid.
9: Man, Tobias is going to the San Antonio Spurs to try to...
10: He can't get a chip. He can't get a title. That can't happen.
9: If it's not the Sixers this year...
10: That can't happen.
9: The Spurs are probably my pick. Wait, let's see. What do they got the Spurs in as the NBA champs? They still are behind OKC. OKC plus 230, Spurs plus 280, and then a massive drop-off. Knicks plus 900, and your 76ers plus a G. Crazy. All right, what else we got?
15: What does Josh Hart know about Philadelphia sports? He went to school on the main line. It's not like Jay Wright had his guys coming down in the city to know about Philadelphia sports. If it was coming from Jalen Brunson, different story. Josh Hart is Clarence from 8 Mile, the fake tough guy at laying on the ground, faking an injury so the refs can look for a hostile act, twirling his finger, trying to get a review on every foul. Josh Hart will find out what kind of sports town Philly is when he's booed like Embiid is booed in the Garden.
9: Yo, the Clarence from 8 Mile pole? That's tremendous right there. You remember that?
10: Yes, I've seen 8 Mile, yeah.
9: Yeah, that's when they're in the battle and he called, I think his name was like Papa Doc or something like that. And he's like, your name is Clarence. He went to private school, all that. What a pull right there by our man with that call. But he's not wrong. I mean, Josh Hart coming after Philadelphia for not being a true sports town. When you're out on the main line at Villanova, you don't necessarily get a full flavor for the city of Philadelphia. I mean, I think I've told this story before. Like, my dad was a Philly cop for over 30 years.
10: Right.
9: He retires from the Philadelphia police, and he becomes the chief of police out in Radnor. I mean, you talk about the difference going from Philly PD to Radnor PD. Come on now. Come on now, Josh Hart. That's a great call right there. Clarence. That's his new name. Clarence. All right, what else we got?
16: Yo, Bill and Nick, Jim from Satterton here. You want to know who I trust in that bullpen outside Duran? I don't have trust for anybody, but if I had to pick a guy, I would go with Bolin. But here's something I think about looking into the future. What if you could find a team that would, say, take half of Trey Turner's contract, trade him away, and keep Boehm and Stott for the long term? Because I'll tell you right now, Trey Turner is a waste of time. He's not a Philly guy. He has failed over and over and over again here. His disappointments far exceed his successes. And even when the batting title last year, that was like being the best ugly woman in an ugly woman contest. No offense to ugly women out there. In fact, if you have an ugly woman who can hit, have her play shortstop for the Phillies. She can't field anywhere. Anyway, I'd look at moving Trey Turner if it's possible. I think he may have a no trade, which sucks, but he's just been a bad fit forever. He's got to go.
9: Another good call right there.
10: He's
9: man.
10: 0 for 3 with 2 strikeouts today, by the way.
9: Is he really? Dude, if he goes 0 for again, that'll be 5 out of his last 6 games without a hit.
10: What did Ichiro do for him, really? Seriously. What was that conversation? Didn't do anything.
9: Probably just confused him even more. But look, I mean, it's a nice thought to think that maybe they'd be able to trade Trey Turner. They're not. I mean, Turner's here for the life of his contract. There's nobody that's going to take on that contract. You're not going to be able to get creative and eat any of it. Like, it is what it is. But what you can do, and what I expect them to do this offseason, is to have the tough conversation with him about moving back to the outfield. And I don't think that he should be in the top of the lineup. He should not be your number two hitter right now. And if things continue this way, I know Mattingly said today, we had Charlotte Vaughn's on from The Athletic. She was out in Seattle, and she said they spoke to Don Mattingly today about moving Turner down in the lineup. He said he didn't want to do it this late in the season because he doesn't want to mess with guys, which makes no sense considering you completely changed 3 different players' positions with Stott, Boehm, and Harper, but yet you don't want to move Turner down a few spots with him struggling. They're going to have to consider it. If Turner continues to struggle, you're going to have to do something, because when the postseason gets here, you can't have Turner as an automatic out at the top of the lineup. You just can't, Nick.
10: No, you can't. And the way things are going with him right now, heading into the postseason, that concerns me a little bit. I get worried because Turner hasn't shown up in the postseason. Like, where's that Trey Turner moment? You paid $300 million for him to come here, be a huge part of this team, especially when you get to the playoffs. There has been no Trey Turner moment in the postseason. None. Zip. Zero.
9: Yeah, so I'm looking at his numbers. Last year, Turner hit .235. In 2024, he hit .200. This is in the postseason. In 2023, he did hit .350, .347 in the postseason in 2023. And he had 3 home runs that postseason. Did not hit a home run in the last 2 postseasons. But in 2023, he was hot as well. Man, I'm telling you.
10: That was 3 years ago.
9: But Ricky and I talk about it all the time, dude. The 2023, we felt it when it happened, that epic collapse against the Diamondbacks. But now you look back and it's like, oh my God.
10: Dude, I was at Game 7. I walked out of that building ready to, like, cry.
9: That was their best chance, man. That was their best chance. And if they don't do it this year and there's a lockout next year, that might have been their last chance. And it's so depressing because you would have beaten the Rangers in the World Series.
10: Oh, 1,000%.
9: Oh, my God.
10: At home? You lost 2 straight at home. Ah, don't get me started.
9: I know. It's terrible, dude. You not only at home when you were unbeatable. Citizens Bank Park was talked about as like a house of horrors for everybody else that had to come in. And that's when the mystique ended, too. They haven't been the same team at home since that 2023 series against the D-backs. Just haven't. All right, what do we got? One more? Let's get it in.
17: To all the Eagles fans that aren't willing to accept the growing pains from the Eagles offense this year in the Twitter poll, do you realize last year, the whole entire year, they had growing pains with Kevin Pitullo, including up to the playoff game with San Francisco? He was overmatched. Mannion was the NFL quarterback. Could tell Hurts what he can look at for coverage-wise. He knows what it takes to play in the league. You're probably the reason why they had a jail on the vet. You're probably the people that ate horse dung on camera after they won the Super Bowl, and you probably think Tanner McKee's better than Hurts and want him traded. Stop. You're a couple sandwiches short of a picnic. Jason out.
9: Yeah, we had some good calls today on We Hear You.
10: We Hear You's were amazing
9: today. Yeah, a lot of good calls on We Hear You. We appreciate it. We always do it every single show, 3:45 and again at 5:25. Some really good stuff. But the call there at the end is about the Eagles offense. Now, look, I'll be the first to tell you, the Eagles offense wasn't good enough last year. I get it. That's part of the reason we wanted all of this change. It's just to be overreacting to what you're seeing right now, where the craziest part of it is most fans haven't seen anything. Like, that's the crazy part about training camp. Because it's not open to fans, most people haven't seen anything. Most media members who are telling you about the Eagles offense haven't seen anything. The beat reporters have been down there. Tim McManus of ESPN, Andrew DiCecco, our Birds insider, Zach Berman, Brandon Lee Gouton. Like, these guys, yeah, they have been down there, and they're reporting what they've seen. And if you're being fair, yeah, there's been good, and there's also been bad. But the bad should be expected when you're rolling out a new coordinator, an entirely new offense. And Vic Fangio said this a couple of weeks ago. I think it was last week. There's been a lot of talk about how Jalen Hurts has had to adjust to a new coordinator every year. This year is the first time where they're actually going to have a brand new offense. Even though they went from Shane Steichen to Brian Johnson to Kellen Moore to Kevin Petullo, it was still a very similar offensive style with similar offensive philosophies. This is the first time in Jalen Hurts' professional career where you're asking him to completely change what he has done his entire NFL career. So you're expecting there to be growing pains. You're expecting there to be change. It's everything we wanted. Getting comfortable being uncomfortable. Doing things that he hasn't necessarily done before. So you can't look too much into practice based off of what other people are telling you. Let it play out. Let it play out. So good call there from our man. What was it? Jason, he said, right?
10: Yes.
9: A lot of good stuff today on the We Hear Yous. All right, so here's what we got coming up. We still got to announce our What Movie Wednesday winners. Who's going to the Villanova game on Friday? I'm also curious if they do go, how many $2 hot dogs are they going to take advantage of?
10: You got to let us know. Text in the Davis Honda text line. How many you have while you're at the game?
9: $2 beers, $2 hot dogs. It's only for the first quarter, so you got to get it all in early.
10: Can you buy like 10 at once?
9: And I wonder how many they'll let you buy at a time.
10: That would be awesome.
9: Now, hot dogs, they probably don't have a limit. Beers, they might have a limit.
10: Probably.
9: Right? I don't think you can buy too many beers
10: tag
9: at once.
10: Us. Send a picture.
9: Yeah, tag unfiltered. Let us know how many unfiltered hot dogs and beers you were able to get off the thing. Oh, also, as we're talking about beers and food, deal of the week this week. Amazing deal of the week. Jug Handle Inn over in Cinnaminson. You ever been over there? Incredible wings. You've been there, right, Nick?
10: Oh, absolutely.
9: Yeah, great wings, great food. Great drinks, great place to hang out. I like going down to the basement, play a little shuffleboard down there. You ever done that downstairs?
10: I've been downstairs yet. But
9: yeah, the basement's pretty cool.
10: Fun.
9: 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All right, coming up next, we'll get those final Twitter poll results. We'll announce our What Movie Wednesday winners, and we'll put a bow on the show. 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
13: We're coming down the home stretch on Unfiltered today. What Movie Wednesday? We'll announce our winners coming up shortly. But for those who are watching on YouTube, a lot of people asking why we on YouTube today. When we are not on NBC Sports Philadelphia, we will go live on YouTube. So whenever there's a Phillies game that takes over the TV, we go live on YouTube for the remainder of the show. So appreciate everybody who tuned in on YouTube and everyone on the radio as usual. 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And if you haven't yet checked out the other new shows on the station, I'm very proud of where we are right now at the Fanatic. We got a great morning show with Johnny Marks and Andrew Salchunas. A great midday show with Ray Dunn and Sean Brace, and then it leads right into me and Ricky. So Fanatic's got you covered all day long. All right, let's get our final Twitter poll results, because there's been a lot of chatter on social media about the Eagles offense. And when you're in training camp and you need things to talk about, the easy thing to talk about is Jalen Hurts and the Eagles offense. And when he throws an interception at an open practice, some people are going to overreact to it. But training camp ended today. And now you got one more preseason game Friday night against Cincinnati. And then, believe it or not, we're only a couple weeks away from week one against the Washington Commanders. And the question I'm throwing out to everybody is, are you willing for, well, what was the exact question? I want to get the exact question here. Is, will you accept some growing pains from the Eagles offense to start the season? Because before we even get the results, I got Nick Earnshaw behind the glass. We both understand that there are going to be growing pains. Like, I think anyone who's expecting this team to come out week one and then for 18 weeks just be firing on all cylinders and look perfect, you're being crazy. Like, not only is it the new OC, there's all the other factors. There are all the other new pieces. Like, there's going to be some mistakes. And it's not just about Jalen Hurts. See, he becomes the one that everyone talks about because that's going to drive the needle. That's going to get people to call. That's going to get the engagement, is talk about Jalen, talk about Jalen, talk about Jalen. Jalen is one piece of this, Nick. Like, Sean Mannion is going to have growing pains in calling plays. The offensive line are going to have growing pains with a new blocking scheme, with a new run game coordinator, with a new offensive line coach. There's going to probably be some growing pains from your wide receiver room. You have a rookie who's supposed to play a big role this year in Mekhi Lemon, who missed a lot of training camp. He came back from the hamstring a few days ago. It's a good sign. You're going to have growing pains from him. You might have growing pains from your running backs, as good as Saquon Barkley and Tank Bigsby are. They're going to be asked to do things they haven't been done before. So you're going to get them. Are you willing to accept that? I think the answer should be yes, because we all acknowledge the offense had to evolve, right? Oh, Nick's throwing his arms up back there. What's going on back there? Oh, boy.
14: All right. It's not the biggest breaking news in the world, but according to Charlotte Varnes, Nestor Cortez, who was signed by the Phillies last week and optioned to low A Clearwater, has been placed on the IL.
15: Are you kidding me?
13: What the hell is going on? Look.
14: What is that?
13: So it's funny because earlier in the show when we were talking about the pitching staff, we had a caller who's like, oh, well, maybe Nelson Cortez can be the guy. Or Nestor Cortez. Nestor. I keep calling him Nelson.
14: Nasty Nestor.
13: Nestor Cortez could be the guy. He's done.
14: I mean, what are we doing?
13: He's done.
14: What is that signing?
13: He's Why? On IL already.
14: IL already.
13: Yeah,
14: you saw me back here just throwing my arms up.
13: I saw you throw your arms up. I'm like, what is he? I thought you were just upset about the Eagles conversation.
14: I could be animated at times.
13: Overreacting. But. All right, so according to Charlotte Varnes, who did join us earlier today, Nestor Cortez placed on the IL. I mean, I guess at this point you can fully give up on thinking he's coming up to do anything.
14: There is
13: right?
14: No six-man rotation. Zero. None. No one's getting days off. Sorry.
13: He hasn't even pitched, though, right?
14: How's no. He was optional low A.
13: Wait a second. So he signs a contract, a big league contract, right? How much was the contract for? Do we know?
14: We don't even know how much. Does it matter?
13: Well, I'm just wondering, like, not a bad deal for Nestor Cortez. So you haven't really pitched. You get signed by a team. It's a guaranteed deal, right? Like, baseball's guaranteed money. Dude, even if it was for a couple hundred G's to do nothing. You go to Clearwater, you get a free flight down to Florida. Now you're on IL. He's probably on the golf course now. Not too shabby for Nestor Cortez.
14: I mean, what are we doing? You don't get a starter at the deadline. You sign Nestor Cortez. He's right to the IL. I mean, this is what I'm talking about with Dabrowski. These little moves.
16: We have a good club.
14: These little moves that like help your ball club. Those minor moves.
13: You got to win on the margins,
14: you gotta
13: man.
14: You got to win those.
13: You're right. You got to win on the margins. That's something that he's failed on. So Nestor Cortez probably not going to be seen at all this season. So, yeah, I mean, that's breaking news, Nick. That's breaking news. I'm glad you hit
14: I
13: the sounder.
14: I wanted to hit the sounder. I just wanted to hit the sounder.
13: We don't get much breaking news on
14: I
13: this
14: know.
13: Show.
14: I know. That's why I wanted to hit it.
13: You know what's frustrating is that's the breaking news we get. Not LeBron James. That goes to middays. Not Jaylen Brown. That happened at 6:06 on my drive home.
14: Yeah, sorry I interrupted your diatribe.
13: So, I don't even remember. You got me all worked
14: I
13: up.
14: I know. I saw Cortez. That, and I was just like, are you kidding me?
13: Yeah, it's
14: stupid. That's just such a Phillies thing to happen.
13: I know. It's ridiculous. All right, let's get the final Twitter poll results. Maybe this can make us feel better, because it's been overwhelming throughout the show that fans are smart and willing to accept growing pains with the Eagles offense. Twitter poll stood strong for 4 hours like it does every show. Thanks to Dr. Avi Donapel of Iron Mountain Men's Health. What do we got, Nick?
14: All right, final Twitter poll results. Will you accept some growing pains from the Eagles offense to start the season? 76% said yes, 24% said no.
13: All right, so I wonder the 24%, right, who are saying no, we're not going to accept growing pains. Is it, like, what are you going to be doing week one or week two? If the offense struggles a little bit, are you calling for Sean Mannion's job?
14: Probably tweeting like Boa at the Philadelphia Eagles.
13: Yeah. No, here's what I think is going to happen. You're going to get them. You're going to have the Jalen Hurts. Oh, he needs to be benched. Tanner McKee's going to run a better offense than Jalen Hurts. You're going to get that early. You're going to get that Sean Mannion is just Kevin Petullo 2.0. But here will be my favorite one. I guarantee you. I guarantee it. It's Nick Sirianni. He's got his hands in the offense. He's not letting Sean Mannion run the offense he wants. That'll be the calls that you'll get. Then that'll be what people are saying.
14: You're defending your guy. You'll be defending him by week two.
13: I know. I'm going to probably have to. I want to see if there's anyone in the comments of it. I'm not seeing anybody in the comments who have said that they're not going to accept it. And why? Most of the people are saying there's always growing pains the first four games of the season. Ryan Gilchrist, spot on. Joker Jr. being this dramatic over backups in the preseason. I agree. It's the backups, Birds of Broad Street. None of the starters have played. I agree. This is what I'm talking about. This is just about certain members in the media. What is it?
14: Who are those?
13: Fear-mongering? Yeah. What do they call that?
14: Fear-mongering.
13: There it is. Fear-mongering.
14: 24%?
13: Yeah, 24%
14: of
13: people.
14: Who are the 24%?
13: I don't know. Maybe it's WIP voting on our poll.
14: Yeah.
13: You know, because they need to overreact the
14: Negadelphians.
13: Like, listen,
14: I do that sometimes, but.
13: Yeah, but listen, I'm not saying that we shouldn't react. Like, if the offense doesn't look good, we are certainly going to talk about it, and we will certainly be evaluating what the issues are.
14: But what's your bar? Like, what is your bar of, oh, man, this is where I get a little worried. This is where I'm not going to accept. Like, after week two, week three, I give them the week four.
13: Yeah, no, the first 4 weeks of the season, I'd like to see where things are.
14: But I want to see some semblance of an offense here.
13: No, four weeks. I get it, but at the same time, like, if they come out and you're seeing halves of football where they're not completing a pass again, or, you know, they're getting shut out the first couple weeks of the season, okay, that's different. But what I'm saying is, if there's some questionable play calls or there's some turnovers by Jalen Hurts early, like, you're going to have to understand that this is a work in progress.
14: A big tell is going to be the penalties. How many penalties do they have through 4 weeks? Where are they at in the rankings in the National Football League? That'll be my biggest tell to see if they're going to be able to get this thing rolling off the ground after week four.
13: No, that's a good point with the penalties. I also would like to see early get into the line of scrimmage, no delay of game penalties, no late substitutions, no illegal formations. You know, those types of things where that just comes down to
14: the
13: basics.
14: The
13: yeah, like just all the basics of installing a new offense. I want to see that. I'm talking about when I say growing pains, like maybe Jalen Hurts having the wrong read on a play. You know, maybe Sean Mannion, a questionable call inside the red zone. Like little things like that where you got to realize Mannion's never done it before. Maybe he's great. Maybe Mannion steps in week one and it's just like, man, this guy is a masterful play call.
14: He's a genius.
13: Right? Like Steichen was a great play call.
14: Yes.
13: Just had a feel for it. Doug Peterson in that Super Bowl season just had a feel for it. I don't know if he ever got it back after that 2017
14: season.
13: Doesn't
14: seem like it.
13: But yeah, he was phenomenal that season. Dylan just put up on our YouTube page a poll. A more legendary Philly career. Nestor Cortez with the Phillies or Frank Gore with the Eagles?
14: Oh, that is a great poll by Dylan.
13: Frank Gore. Yeah, that was when they said he signed, but then there was the legal tampering period, yeah. And then he changed his mind. He went to Indianapolis.
14: He switched it up.
13: He didn't want to play with Chip Kelly.
14: Nestor Cortez is a Yankee anyway. You know, like, yeah. He's a New Yorker. I don't need him down here.
13: He was smart, though, Frank Gore.
14: And a Padre.
13: If you missed it earlier, Nestor Cortez already placed on the IL. Hasn't thrown a ball. He's on the IL. So forget about that one. All right, let's get our What Movie Wednesday winners today. Appreciate everybody who played along. We do it every single Wednesday. Giving away four packs of tickets to the Villanova football game on Saturday night against William and Mary at Villanova Stadium. Enjoy $2 beers, $2 hot dogs through the entire first quarter. Even if you don't win, you can buy tickets at villanova.com right now. Should be a fun night over there in Where is Villanova? Wayne, PA? Radnor, PA? What do you? Where's?
14: Not Philly.
13: No, it's certainly not Philadelphia. I haven't been on the Villanova campus in years, bro.
14: Vito's going to come in and beat you up.
13: Yeah, he might. He might. All right, here we go. Our What Movie Wednesday winners. Congratulations. Albert from Sellersville. Roderick from Chalfont. Joe from Langhorne. And Michael from Philadelphia. Congratulations. All of you are getting that four-pack of tickets. Let us know how many hot dogs you eat, the $2 hot dogs, in that first quarter. All right, a big thank you to Nikki Earnshaw. I will not see you again till next week, right, brother?
14: Probably, yeah, next week.
13: All right, so no Nick Earnshaw the rest of the week. Tomorrow we got Addison Sonberg on the ones and twos. We'll have Brendan Gunn in from 4 to 6. Sure, we're going to do it a lot of Phillies, Eagles, Sixers, Flyers talk tomorrow like we always do. Have a great night, everybody. Appreciate you joining us. A big thank you to the YouTube chat who are with us today because we weren't on TV. We will be back on NBC Sports Philadelphia tomorrow, so no YouTube for us tomorrow. But have a great night, everybody. Talk to you tomorrow.
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14: Oh, a new stadium soon. I'm Nick Earnshaw with your Fanatic Sports Update. The buzz surrounding the Eagle Stadium situation is back to the forefront of the conversation as a notable name spoke about it at the open practice yesterday.
16: Well, look, I appreciate the way Don and Jeffrey and the entire franchise are thinking really critically about what they want for the future of a home for the Philadelphia Eagles. 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
14: That was Pennsylvania Governor Josh Shapiro as he had some thoughts on the future of where the Eagles play. He thinks it's going to be still in Philadelphia. 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And as we just talked about towards the end of Unfiltered, Nestor Cortez has been placed on the IL after being sent down to Clearwater Low A. That is according to Charlotte Barnes of The Athletic. 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
3: 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Miss the headlines, the interviews, the rants? 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
1: We are now joined by our man that joins us every single Wednesday at 8:05 from ESPN. My man Adam Schefter joins us. Schefty, good morning.
2: What's going on?
1: Well, we had open practice yesterday, so we were able to all study the film, Schefty. It was a big day yesterday in Philadelphia, open practice. And Jalen Hurts, again, mixed reports, just like you get them all over the place nationally. Had a good practice from one reporter, had a bad practice from the other reporter. What have you been hearing so far this training camp with Jalen Hurts, who's been learning a new offense? You and I have been talking about the future of his contract for weeks now. Have you heard much at all about Jalen Hurts and how he's getting ready for this season?
2: I think it's an adjustment when you're getting ready to a new offense. There's going to be ups, there's going to be downs. That's not a surprise. Honestly, I think that's what for the summer is for, is getting used to everything that he's going through and everything it takes to learn from and with Sean Mannion. And so really the first test, there's going to be those bumpy moments, but let's see what he does against Washington and at Tennessee and at Chicago, like the first three games. Let's see how he jumps out. And I think it'll be a process all year, continuing to get more and more comfortable in the offense. That's what I would sense.
3: Schefty, the perception of the Eagles, and just if you look at the NFC in general, is it the Rams and everybody else? Is it the Rams and the Seahawks and everybody else? Are the Eagles considered on that second tier separate from those teams?
2: I mean, right now, maybe, but... I don't know how much that means. Like, the season hasn't started yet, so it doesn't mean a lot to me. It's you got to get the season underway before we're putting the teams in. We could rank them preseason wise in AP top 20 if that's what you want to do. It doesn't really work in the NFL level. Got to go out and prove it and play it. But I'm not worried. Like, I think there are a bunch of good teams in the NFC. I think the NFC is better than people are used to seeing. But that's kind of where we're at right now. And it doesn't mean a lot until the season gets underway.
1: All right. Well, when the season gets underway, will the Philadelphia Eagles have Jonathan Greenard playing week one?
2: My guess would be no. And the roster decisions will be made on Sunday, but that was not the tone out of there to where he'll be ready week one. Again, I think they're fortunate they didn't lose him for the season. And now the question becomes, can they get him back as soon as possible? It doesn't sound like the opener is a likely scenario, but let's see what he does here in the next couple of weeks.
1: Yeah, I want to talk more about it because Johnny Marks, who we just started last week together, I told him that you said to me a couple weeks ago that you first heard that there was an initial fear that he was going to be out for the season, and then Howie completely downplays it, says, he's just going to be out for a little bit. And then
2: initially, when he first heard it, when they're waiting for tests,
1: yeah,
2: there's concern that it could be the season. But then they had the test, and it wasn't as bad as they thought.
1: But then they made it out to be

0: like, oh, it's just he's going to be out for a couple weeks here at camp. And now we're talking about missing week one. Is it potentially first quarter of the season? Like, one thing is week one, but how serious is this injury actually? Because they're trying to downplay it all they want.
1: Look, he had a pec injury. He hasn't practiced. The start of the season is in jeopardy. I don't know how to make it more dangerous than that. Like, that's enough right there. I don't know whether he misses 2 weeks, 4 weeks, 1 week. I don't know. They don't know. It depends on how he's feeling. But, again, I think that the start of the season is in jeopardy. That's fair to say. My guess is he's not going to play week one, but let's see if he recovers. And that's kind of where we're at right now.
0: Okay, now I guess this leads to the next question, because I see a lot of people flowing out the name Hassan Reddick. What have you heard with the latest in Hassan Reddick, and do you believe the Eagles will express interest?
1: Well, I think that there are a bunch of teams that are fortifying their rosters right now, and there are a group of players that could be on the trade block that are still on the street that teams are looking at. You know, I always say, okay, it's August 26th. If there's still a guy out there and he hasn't, what's the reason? You know, is it a veteran who didn't want to go to camp? Is it a veteran who wants too much money? Is it a veteran that might have a bigger name that hasn't played as well? Like, there are a lot of reasons. It's not usually common to sign a player off the street on August 26th that comes in and provides a lot of help to your roster. I'd be curious to know the last veteran who was signed off the street at this point in the preseason season, and to see what worked. But there's not a lot of those guys. So, like, if you're putting all your hopes in Hassan Reddick, I think that's a problem.
0: All right, Shefty, there's obviously all kinds of Eagles topics that we can get into, because the Philadelphia Eagles are the center of the universe, but there are also big stories nationally. Let's start in the NFL. San Francisco, their owner got into a bit of a dicey situation. What have you heard? If you can explain everything that went down with Jed York, the owner of the San Francisco 49ers, and could there be any repercussions from the league?
1: Oh, well, I mean, he was engaging in prostitution. He obviously pled down. He apparently responded to an undercover prostitution website that turned out to be a sting operation. He drove into this mobile home park on Sunday morning, the address that he was given. And when he couldn't find the address, he turned around. The police were waiting for him on the street. They took his phone and found out that he was the one, as quote unquote Joe, that had communicated and arranged to pay $160 to this woman. And obviously he was arrested and charged right there. Now, the Niners say the legal situation has been resolved, but the NFL still now is reviewing it under its personal conduct policy. It'll be under the purview of NFL Commissioner Roger Goodell to dole out punishment. And yeah, I think he's going to be suspended, is my guess. I mean, you can't have somebody embarrass the shield and think that there'll be no consequences, because I just don't think that's going to be the case.
2: Adam, what was the precedent with Robert Kraft? I don't remember. What was his punishment?
1: He was not punished at all. The charges were dropped, and the NFL never suspended him. And that was in 2019.
0: Interesting. Well, I'll follow up with this, because if you're talking about embarrassing the shield, I know you've talked about it on this station in the past, the situation that took place between Mike Vrabel and Diana Rossini. It feels like there's been no repercussions toward Mike Vrabel. Wouldn't you consider that as embarrassing the shield? The NFL has talked about in a way that they probably don't want to be talked about for months.
1: Right. In all I could say is, in this particular case, it involved a legal situation, and the other case is a moral situation, right?
0: Sure.
1: So I don't know that the league often gets involved in rules judgments on moral situations. Everybody has made their judgments on the other case. And you obviously could clearly make the argument that embarrassment and shame was brought to the shield. But the NFL has given no indication so far that it is reviewing it under the personal conduct policy, whereas with Jed York, right away it said this situation is being reviewed under the personal conduct policy. So that's up to the NFL, not me.
0: Shefty, the future of, I don't even know where to start here, college football / the NFL, the Daquan Wright situation where he's with the Eagles in camp, he's with the Browns in camp, says, all right, I'm out, I'm going to go back to college. And then the SEC says, no, we're going to follow the Big 12 here. We don't want players that were with an NFL team playing in our conference. What do you think ultimately happens with players like Daquan Wright, where they were in camp with an NFL team? Do they stay in the NFL, or will there be some conferences that say, we will welcome you here?
1: Well, look, this is a quickly unfolding situation that's all evolving this week. And it feels like that Daquan Wright had a deal with LSU to go there, and that came before some of these schools said that they're not going to allow this type of behavior anymore. I mean, just last night, the SEC joined the Big Ten in its unanimous opposition for players to leave the NFL and return to college teams. And they passed that rule that gives the commissioner, Greg Sankey, the authority to enforce it with penalties. But my understanding is, in regards to Daquan Wright, I've been told that the temporary restraining order supersedes the SEC ruling and that Wright still intends to sign with LSU. Now, I don't know whether that's going to hold up or not. I'm not smart enough legally to know whether that's going to hold up or not. But it sounds like he may have slipped through a crack, and he may be the last guy or one of the last guys that slips through that crack.
0: That's amazing. All right, well, Shefty, one more for you because it's fantasy football season, even though I don't know why people are making drafts at this point of the season, training camp. Ja'Marr Chase, what's the latest?
1: He says he hyperextended his knee. And you hope that that's the case, that that's all there is to it, and there's nothing more. You know, I noticed some online doctors yesterday, you know, who sometimes they're right, sometimes they're not. You know, they wanted to see more testing done. So I don't know whether there will be or won't be, but Ja'Marr Chase said after the play that he was fine, that it was hyperextended, and that he could have played a game today, in his opinion, if he had to.
0: All right. You're the man, Shefty. Appreciate the time as always, and we will talk to you again next week.
1: Thank you, guys. Appreciate it. Have a great week.
0: There he is, Adam Schefter from ESPN.
2: Yeah, to what you said, I want to draft as late as I can in fantasy football. It looked like Ja'Marr Chase actually, like, after practice, he wasn't worried about it.
0: Yeah, but when you sent the video to our group text, like, I thought his leg blew up. Like, the way...
2: Yeah, season ender.
0: Oh, my God, dude. Like, that thing was... That was ugly.
2: He hyperextended it. Now, I didn't see him walk off, because once the car comes out, they know it. They know if the ACL's blown or exactly what it was. They have a pretty good idea. That was a hyperextension. He's lucky.
0: Yeah, but he walked off. But remember, Wentz walked off.
2: Yeah, he did. You're right.
0: I still, dude, that was still...
3: Threw a touchdown.
0: You think back to it, Carson Wentz throws the touchdown pass, you're right, and then has to take the long walk because they were still playing at the soccer stadium.
2: Right.
0: This wasn't the Rams, whatever the hell their stadium is now. It's this, like, big mega dome. They were still at that soccer stadium. He had to do a long walk.
2: To walk all the way across the tunnel. Field. Yeah, you're right.
0: On a torn ACL. It was nuts.
2: No, and remember, it was a torn LCL, too. It just wasn't an ACL.
0: That's
2: right.
0: Both.
2: That's crazy. All right. Well, there you go.
0: Grenard missing the start of the season. Biggest takeaway from that conversation there, Johnny.
2: Yeah, for sure. And you were digging for how long, and like, I guess he hasn't heard.
0: But no, it's concerning. And look, the reason why he doesn't know, it's because it's a feel thing.
2: Well,
0: it's
2: also don't know. They're going to try to get him. They're going to try to get him. And that happened at the L.A. Coliseum. He's right. That's why it was such a long walk.
0: You're right.
2: That old long. But no, it is like they're probably wondering, is he going to be ready? They're trying to get him ready. So that at least tells you they're not going to IR him.
0: Right.
2: But they could also put him on because he's on the PUP list because this happened when he wasn't having practice.
0: There's like two different kinds of PUP. There's one in training camp where you can get taken off of it whenever. You don't have to do the must be on it for 6 weeks. Like, he could come off of this PUP list, this training camp PUP list, on September 10th. Right, like 2 days before the first game. They could just take him off, and then he's going to miss a week or two this season. Or it's longer. Because, again, they downplayed it. Howie Roseman, that press conference was like, ah, nothing. It's just minor. Don't worry about it.
2: Yeah.
0: And then a couple weeks later, Vic Fangio's like, yeah, I don't know when we're going to see him.
2: Yeah, I guess I mean, sometimes things like that slip through the cracks. Because you're right. Initially, it was like, uh-oh. And then it's like, oh, it's fine. And I'm just like, eh. But clearly, they were saying that because that's what they were hoping. Or at that time, there was no reason. They just traded for this guy and signed him. They right. don't want to be like, hey, he's going to be out until maybe week four.
0: Right.
2: People are going to get pissed.
0: Well, and that's the other thing. It's not talked about much because we haven't seen him yet. Like, he's almost forgotten sometimes. Like,
2: I didn't even know what number he was.
0: Right. When we did the headbands game.
2: I didn't know who it was.
0: Yeah, I forgot all about him.
2: I didn't know what his number was.
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8: Joining us right now, a former Eagle. I still can't believe it. It was 2010.
9: Yeah, man.
8: When Clay Harbor was drafted by the Eagles in the fourth round. Now Clay's doing big things in the media in Chicago with the Chicago Sports Network and everything else that he was doing. 9-year NFL career. Clay Harbor joins us right now. Marks and Sal Tunis. Clay, John, and Andrew, how are you doing, man?
10: I'm doing great, man. Appreciate you guys having me on. Was able to get down to Eagles camp, I think 2 weeks ago, maybe about 10 days ago, I was able to get on the field, see the guys up close and personal, and liked what I saw.
8: So what'd you see? What'd you think?
10: Well, I know a lot of people have been talking about, I'm sure you guys have been talking about the big offensive tackle, Markell Bell. I loved him. I went down to the Senior Bowl. I loved him. I go to the Senior Bowl every year. Another one of my Senior Bowl crushes, I saw Willie Lampkin. So seeing those two guys standing next to each other, I mean, that was like Ivan Drago and Rocky Balboa right there. I mean, that was quite the height difference, but Lampkin, unbelievable leverage, obviously former state championship wrestler. I know he's become a folk hero already just from following a bunch of Eagles Twitter. And Markell Bell, I mean, I got hit up by the Eagles video department to take. I posted a video of him doing a kick slide, and the next day they post a picture of a video of Jalen Hurts throwing interception, and this video took off of a kick slide from Markell Bell. And I go into the gym, I go into work, and I come back, and I have like 10 missed calls from the Eagles saying, you got to delete this video. You got to delete this video. I look at the video. It's just a kick slide from Markell Bell. I'm not giving away any state secrets here. So of course I went and I deleted the video, but I liked what I saw from both of those guys. I think receiving room was fascinating. Devontae, I know he's back. And so was Mekhi Lemon, but they weren't practicing. So I got to see a lot of Darius Cooper. He's a guy that looks like an NFL receiver to me. I think Hollywood Brown made some plays. Eli Sowers. Eli Sowers was not the best tight end. I think he was a little disappointing. Wasn't as explosive as maybe his numbers. And I thought I was really in love with the pick. I thought the Eagles got a big athletic tight end that could run. This guy wasn't blocking well, couldn't run well.
8: So Clay, let me ask you specifically about Stowers here, because you're right. It's, you know, like the reporters are there every year, and you know how many people cover the Eagles. We're talking about it. We're watching the games. We're looking at practice and things like that. And sometimes with younger players, it takes more time than maybe with, like, DeSean Jackson came right into the league and was amazing right away. But then you have other players that need a year or two to develop. Is that what you saw from Stowers? Like, when you look at a young player, how can you say maybe that's not it, or hey, he just needs another year? What does Stowers look like?
10: I've seen too many guys that they've walked in the first day of practice and I'm saying, you know, that guy's not anything special. I'm gonna embarrass myself right here. I remember when we drafted Zach Ertz, and Zach Ertz came in the first few days of practice And I go, you know, I'm in the room with this guy. I'm lining up next to him. I go, you know, I'm not that impressed. Like, he's not that fast. He's like, he's not that explosive. But the guy ended up just being a football player, could catch everything, was smart. So I will never just say, you know, this guy doesn't have a chance. You know, that was one of the more embarrassing ones in Philly, was Zach Ertz. I'm like, he'll be okay. Like, you might, you know, he might end up making a few rosters, but he's not that great. But Stowers, to me, doesn't look that explosive. He doesn't look like he's much of a blocker. In and out of his breaks, just his physical makeup. And you can change that to a point. But right now, what I'm seeing, you know, is a guy that I don't think is really going to help you that much as a rookie. Elijah Moore, I think he's a guy, just a little bit off topic from a tight end, but just talking about pass catchers. I thought he was a guy that looked pretty good. And I, you know, I wasn't as familiar with him. I remember he was a higher draft pick, and I thought that he's made some plays, and I'm not sure he's getting talked about a lot over there. Hollywood Brown, another guy that made some plays at practice I was at, looks like he's maybe a little bit better than he gets credit for. So I think it's really intriguing pass catching room for the Eagles.
0: All right, well, let's talk about the guys throwing the football to him. Former Eagle Clay Harbor joining us here on Marks and Sal Chunas. You were at the practice. You mentioned the video that took the world by storm, the interception thrown over the middle of the field. I would like your overall thoughts on who Jalen Hurts is, and then, of course, what your eyes told you when you were at practice the other day with the new offense.
10: Okay, I'm a Jalen Hurts guy. You know, I'm not, there's a lot of haters out there. Any guy that can take his team and win a Super Bowl and take them back and maybe should have won the Super Bowl MVP, like, my hat's off to you. First off, I mean, you have some cojones to be able to play that big in those big time games. And to me, that means a lot. I want my quarterback to be that guy. Secondly, Jalen Hurts as a person is exactly who you want your quarterback to be. This guy is 1,000% football. He's not a guy that's going out at all. He's not worried about this, that. He is a football player. And to be the quarterback of the Philadelphia Eagles, that is who you want and need to lead your team. Jalen Hurts, this guy is just all football all the time. Love that. Okay. He does have some limitations as a passer. You know, looking at him as a passer, and you go and you watch some of these other guys, maybe he's got some limitations throwing the ball over the middle of the field. I think Sean Mannion is a good hire. You bring in more of the motions. You saw the motions, the shifts. It's more of a modern offense. We know how it goes in Philly. Every other year, you get a good offensive coordinator. So this is a good year. I think Mannion is going to do some big things. He's got some weapons. Saquon, not to get off of Jalen Hurts for you, but Saquon looked like Saquon again when I was out there at practice. That's the first thing I noticed. I go, Saquon's looking good. Tank Bigsby looks like he's a guy that can run, and both those guys looked explosive. So I think you lean on a little bit of the running game. You know what Jalen Hurts can do and what he can't do. He's a quarterback that you can run a little bit. You can still do the tush push. He can complete passes. He wins football games. He's not going to throw for 4,500 yards maybe, but he's going to do enough to win football games, and that is who he is. He's a winner.
8: Yep. No, he is. And we have Clay Harbor, former Eagle, joining us right now, who follows the Bears very closely, Chicago Sports Network. You can check out his social media and see everything that he does. But so we were talking about the Bears. So now we look at Clay, we look at the Eagles, and it's like, all right, we know the Eagles are a legit Super Bowl contender. The Rams are the favorite. And then you kind of have, all right, well, where does everything else fall after the Rams? I know it's a tough division. I think people are sleeping on the Bears and Ben Johnson and Caleb Williams. They showed me a lot last year. What's kind of the vibe around the Bears, and where do you see this season heading for them?
10: Yeah, it's interesting, and I hope none of my Chicago followers are following the Eagles. I don't think they are, because I'm going to get real, you know, we're real blunt here, you know, with what I think, how I feel about this team right now. And first off, tell your Phillies to stop winning. I know they lost to the Mariners last night. They're chasing my Cubs down. You know, the Cubs lost, the Mariners lost, or the Phillies lost, so that wild card is getting a little too close for comfort there. Schwarber, we gave you guys him. You guys should be thanking us here in Chicago. He was a former Cub. But anyways, the Bears, offensively, I'm high on them. I think Ben Johnson has done a great job of implementing this offense. I've been out to pretty much every training camp practice. Yeah, I've watched all 22 of both preseason games. I think the offense is in a good spot. Last year, they couldn't break the huddle at this time. Operationally, they're much better. I think they got a couple of young playmakers. Colson Loveland, You played with a lot of good tight ends. I think Loveland is going to be a guy that, does some really big things. Luther Burden does some big things. I think DeAndre Swift, your guy's former running back, has had a really strong camp. Offensive line-wise, we've had some issues with the left tackle, but overall, offense, I'm high on them. The problem is this defense, man. I don't know if they're going to give up 35 a game or if it's just going to be 30, but I have my reservations here. The defensive line isn't strong. Linebacking crew, I still like. T.J. Edwards, former Eagle, is still over here. Yep. Devin Bush, but the secondary is tough, too. We are nickelback, Kyler Gordon, nobody knows what's wrong with him. The guy hasn't played in since last year in the playoffs. And then you lose Kobe Bryant for the season, your big free agent signing. So defensively, I think it might be tough for the Bears. I think they'll still be a playoff caliber team. But this offense, you're basically going to have to outscore every team you play. So can they do that? I don't know. We're going to see.
8: I'm going to get some fantasy football players from Chicago. It seems like they're going to have a lot of yardage this year.
0: Yeah, it might be a good way to go about it. Now, Clay, lastly, a lot of us here in Philadelphia obviously remember you as a former Eagle, but there might be some people in the audience remembering you as a former participant in The Bachelorette. And I did not know. Johnny told me that you got injured on the show. So can you explain what happened? And then my follow-up is, because it's football-related, is that the worst football injury you ever sustained?
10: I wish it was the worst football injury. Unfortunately, I've had 10 surgeries in 9 years of playing professional. Right. I had a surgery every freaking year, man. It was crazy. Didn't miss a lot of games, but every offseason, something was getting fixed, going under the knife. Bachelorette. So the year before The Bachelor, I was on the Eagles. No, that was early in my career. I was on the Saints, right? And I played one regular season game. And in that first game, I break my toe. I break my wrist, and I didn't know what was wrong with it, so I tried to play through it, end up breaking my toe. So I broke my toe and my wrist in the same game. I go and I get them both fixed, and the Bachelorette calls me, whatever, you don't have to do any of the casting stuff, we want you to come on. I'm thinking, man, I don't know how many years I have left, maybe this could lead to something. What's the worst that could happen? Not thinking that, you know, the worst could be another freaking surgery. So my wrist never healed up properly. And I find out these jokers, these producers on The Bachelorette, they're having me play a football game against the male model, the beer truck delivery guy, you know, the salesman. You know, I'm out here. I'm like, guys, at first I started playing quarterback. I'm like, I'm not going to run and hit with these guys. Yeah, this is just dumb. Game's close. Obviously, it's like the old school. You're trying to show off for the girl. I go, all right, let me do something here, man. I don't know if you guys remember my combine numbers. Look it up after this. It's impressive. 40-inch vertical, 30 reps of bench press, 4.5 40, 10.5 broad jump. So I'm like, all right, I'm going to go and do some big things over here. First play that I do anything, I run. I'm breaking tackles, feeling like Gronk does regularly, you know, against NFL players. Stiff arm a guy, not thinking about it, break my wrist in the process. But the thing was never fixed. It was just that injury from the Saints. And as soon as it happened, I go, I'm like, yeah, hey, I broke my wrist. Oh. And it was this dramatic thing where she had given me the rose already, and now I have to give the rose back and get the surgery.
0: Producers
10: are trying to get me to come back on the season after the surgery and, like, show up as this surprise. But I'm like, man, I'm still trying to play football. I need to rehab my wrist. Like, just come back. She wants you. It'll be a big surprise. I'm like, ended up not coming back.
8: Where did you play the next year? Did you still get a job?
10: So I end up getting my wrist healthy. And I get a tryout workout with the Bills. You're healthy and in shape. I had like four teams waiting to work me out. This is before training camp. Healthy and in shape, you're going to sign me. So this is a longer story. When I was rehabbing my wrist, I ended up running into a wall because I was rehabbing it in New York City, and I had a big gash on my side. And I had to decide if I wanted to go to this workout or not. I'm like, I'll get through the workout, and then I'll have time to recover. First half of the workout goes fine. Second half, I plant. I run a route. I've run a million times. We got Dable. We got Sean McDermott, former Eagles defensive coordinator, on the field. I'm the only guy working out. Healthy and in shape, you're going to sign me. Tear my groin in the middle of the workout in Buffalo, and that is how my NFL career ended, all stemming back to a wrist injury from The Bachelor that put me in New York trying to rehab a wrist. So, yeah, that was all she wrote.
8: There you go. Next time you dream about being on The Bachelor, don't do it. Yeah. You could end your professional career like Clay. So follow Clay on social medias. It's Clay Harbor 82, and that's across everything, Instagram and everything else. Yeah, man, you did a great job post-retirement. We love having you on.
0: Hell yeah, man.
8: So we hope to have it again soon.
10: Yeah, appreciate it, guys. Yeah, anytime. Love talking Eagles.
0: Week three, Birds, Bears. Week three.
10: All right. Let's do it before. Yeah. Let's do a little preview. Sign me up right now. We'll do a little preview.
8: All right, booked. Thanks, Clay. Booked.
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22: I need the picture. I need the meme of who is it putting the medal on themselves?
8: Yeah. I know.
22: I need the Jeffrey Lurie Photoshop post-haste, please.
23: I know you're having fun with that, and that's a funny image, but well done by Jeffrey Lurie. For my money, one of the best owners in the NFL, definitely one of the best owners in Philadelphia sports. And something tells me, if it hasn't already been reported, that his son Julian will be taking over the reins next year then. This is probably his swan song.
24: You think?
22: Oh, I don't think that at all.
23: Yeah, I would think that that means something.
24: No, I just think they probably were like, you know what, who can we honor this year? Jeffrey Lurie.
23: I know he's giving up, like, Julian, his kid is going to be running the operation.
24: Right. McClain did a nice deep dive on the Inquirer over the summer of, like, Julian and the influence he's got on the organization and his growth. It does not seem like we're there yet.
23: Okay.
24: But maybe, you know, mark that down. Because Brace, a couple of times, you looked at him like he's crazy, and he's actually just absolutely nailed it.
23: Please,
24: so,
23: please tell my wife that.
24: I'm not getting in the midst of that. That's you don't get in the middle of a battlefield right there. I don't want to get shot on either side. With that, let's go to the phone and talk to our guy from Inside the Birds and our Eagles insider here on 97.5 The Fanatic. Last we left him, he was leaving joint practices up there in New England and was going to stop at Treehouse Brewery to get himself a couple of beers to enjoy. Andrew DiCecco, did you get a chance to enjoy a couple of IPAs over the last week?
25: Not only did I stop at Treehouse, which I had to get my favorite beer, Julius. I got a four-pack of that. But I also stopped at Modern Pizza again. So that was New Haven on the way home. It was driving rain throughout my whole drive. Mm. So, you know, I tried to extend it a little bit.
24: Julius is the best IPA I've ever had.
23: Really?
24: Yes. From up there at Treehouse. My uncle, my dad do the Northeast Corridor. They've done it a couple of times over the last couple of years where they go up to all these different breweries and they bring back like a whole big case of different beers from different places. Julius is the one that hits every time.
23: All right.
24: So
23: I'll have to try me a Julius. Is this like a Heady Topper type deal? Because like everybody loved the Heady Topper.
24: Oh, the Heady Topper. Yeah. And out of the can though. You can't pour it. You got to drink it out of the can.
23: Absolutely.
24: I've had that one as well. You a Heady Topper guy, DiCecco?
25: Yes, but then when you try Treehouse and Trillium and some of these other breweries from New England, it kind of spoils you a little bit. So, I like Heady Topper. I'm not going to turn that down, certainly.
23: That's an OG. That's like years ago. It still carries weight.
24: Yeah,
23: it still is available, but, you know.
24: You hand it to me, I'm not going to turn it down.
23: All right. I haven't had good IPA in a minute. I haven't ordered an IPA. Let's just start there in a minute. And, but I will have to seek out this Julius, not an orange Julius, but this Julius. I like it.
24: Yeah.
23: I'm in.
24: It's good stuff.
25: You know what, SB? I might just be able to part with one of mine and hook you up.
23: Look at that.
22: What a guy he is.
23: Andrew DiCecco.
24: All right. From the strong drinks to the strong takes, a lot of them with this Eagles offense. Andrew DiCecco, what did you take out of the open practice last night?
25: Yeah, I thought Reek Woolen really had a nice showing, and he had a really strong finish to the joint practices. I believe that was the day that I spoke to you guys where he had the interception on a Drake May pass and he was just all over Romeo Doubs and AJ Brown. I thought that was a really nice bounce back. And then in the open practice, he undercut a route to rookie wide receiver Mekhi Lemon over the middle of the field. I don't necessarily put that on Jalen Hurts. I think the route probably could have been a little bit sharper for Mekhi there. And then there was another play where Jalen really didn't get a lot on it because he was faced with a lot of pressure. And he floated one on an out route to the far sideline, and Woolen read it the whole way and took it about 75, 80 yards the other direction. So I thought that he really acquitted himself well. Eagles fans got a chance to see what he's all about. Devontae Smith had a couple of really nice catches, one where he sort of ascended a little bit and was able to sky over Quinyon Mitchell on a comeback route. There was another one where he showed really good concentration and attacked the football in tight coverage. Rick Woolen was there, but Devontae caught it and pulled away. So I think that offers a glimpse into what you can expect to see from Devontae. His timing with Jalen Hurts obviously is going to be where you would expect. They played with each other on the field for quite a while now. And then I would also say the defensive line, guys. I feel like every time I write my training camp observation, it becomes a little redundant because I write the name Felix Hunt and Moro Ojomo, and it's because they are wreaking havoc on seemingly every snap. Moro probably had two or three sacks. Jalix Hunt gave Fred Johnson all he could handle, and that really should really set the scene you can expect from this Eagles defensive line this season.
24: How equipped are they week one, that defensive front, to go up against the Commanders if Jonathan Grenard is not ready to go?
25: Very much so, Ray. And we talk a lot about Jalix Hunt, but I think the player getting lost in this mix is Nolan Smith. Nolan has had a very strong training camp, and it may not reflect in terms of getting home or having those kind of sacks. He's providing a ton of pressure. He's setting the edge. He's healthy, which is most important because that's been what sort of hindered his growth throughout the early stages of his career. And so I look at Jalix and I look at Nolan. I think both players are ready to take that next step. Last season might have been a little premature. This year, I feel like they're ready to navigate the interim capably if Grenard isn't ready to go week one. And then the depth behind them, Arnold Ebiketie and A.J. Epenesa. Epenesa is being asked to do some different things in this system that he hasn't had to do previously with the Buffalo Bills dropping into coverage. He's talked a lot about that at training camp. Ebiketie has really impressed me. While he hasn't necessarily been someone that you hear a ton about and he gets lost in the mix because of some of the other headliners, I think he's shown some juice off the edge, and especially in run support, he's able to shed blocks and make plays there. So they are well equipped, I think, at the edge rusher position. I would make the argument that that's where they're deepest on the defense. Vic Fangio last week, though, said that inside linebacker is probably his choice for that.
23: All right, Andrew. Great job, of course. InsideTheBirds.com is where you can find them. Hear them right here on 97.5 The Fanatic. 45K down there. I want to hear a little bit more about what it felt like to have football back in front of us. But Dontayvion Wicks, it's a question that I'm having for you right here because you've been able to watch him over the 17, 18, 19-plus practices, whatever we've had so far, and, of course, last night's open practice. What have you learned about Wicks that maybe you did not know with his previous tenure with the Green Bay Packers? And your expectations week one, week two, week three, early part of the year for the Eagles with Dontayvion Wicks is what?
25: Yeah, that's a great question there. And with Dontayvion Wicks, and I know you guys are playing that game. I don't know if you're still doing that. But Dontayvion Wicks is someone that you see the what he's coming in with, the resume, 39 catches has been his career high. He's accomplished that twice. He's never had more than 74, 75 targets in a season. So he's kind of a mystery, but you can always see the ability and the trust that Malik Willis and Jordan Love had in him in critical moments is something that I think Howie Roseman astutely pointed out. And he was talking about the Dontayvion Wicks trade. And so he gets to Philadelphia. Devontae Smith and Mekhi Lemon miss a large chunk of training camp, which then allowed him to really establish that chemistry with Jalen Hurts. And what I've noticed, and I know that Darius Cooper has been the flashier player. He's made more plays in the sense that they're going to be of the splashier variety. But I would say, guys, that Dontayvion Wicks has been the more complete and productive receiver on a consistent basis. And what I've noticed with him and Jalen is the timing of their connections. Jalen's throwing it exactly where Dontayvion's going to be, and he's putting it in a position where he can take advantage of, you know, yards after the catch. He's really good in the short to intermediate levels of the field. I wouldn't expect a downfield burner who's going to take the top off of the secondary. He's going to be someone who's going to be an effective chain mover, uses his body well to shed defensive backs. And I think he is someone that, while we haven't seen it before, so it is a bit of a projection, I do believe that he can be someone who commands a decent amount of volume. I've been really impressed with what I've seen from him thus far.
24: We're talking to Andrew DiCecco from Inside the Birds, and of course right here at 97.5 The Fanatic. Andrew, for this team, How far off is the offense from where they expected they would be at this point throughout camp?
25: Well, if you ask Sean Mannion and if you ask Nick Sirianni, they're going to always tell you they're a work in progress. But what my eyes can tell you from being at all the practices to this point is that you could see the incremental growth. They're making progress. Earlier in camp, they very much look like a unit that was trying to find their way as they're installing this system. It's new to everyone, especially the quarterback who has a lot to process here. But as camp progressed, I noticed Jalen Hurts becoming more comfortable. He's throwing the ball with more timing. He's being able to process things and throw with good anticipation. Now, there's been moments where you could see that he's, you know, like anyone, there's some hiccups there. And the running game, guys, is something that I really noticed taking the next step, and how the angles and the blocking and how that's really accentuating the strengths of this offensive line, getting to the second level, using their athleticism. I think that things are starting to come together. You can see the vision, and I think over 45,000 people last night saw what Sean Mannion and this offense is all about and what they're striving to accomplish offensively. So you have to be encouraged with that, but also just understand, guys, that there might not be that instant gratification. It's going to take a little bit of time. There may be some wrinkles early on in the season, but I believe that they have the personnel and the coaches based off of the 16th happen offensively.
23: Andrew kind of broke up there at the end, but over to the offensive line, I saw Lane Johnson took a little bit of a hit yesterday. What's the latest with him? And then as far as we know that there's going to be nicks and bruises throughout the course of a full season, the offensive line, it feels like there's a little bit of a depth there this year. So your thoughts on if Lane Johnson does get banged up, who's going to slide in and fill in that position if needed to be called upon?
25: So no update yet on Lane Johnson. We'll learn more this afternoon, but I can tell you that he began team drills yesterday. He appeared to tweak something, and he was on the sideline watching practice, which is always a good thing, the fact that you saw him out there observing. And again, we'll learn more. I'll make sure that I alert everyone as I know. But in terms of their depth, if you remember last week, guys, I was pretty effusive in my praise. Second group of offensive linemen, and then you saw them go out there and give a performance like they did in a dominant fashion against the Patriots, especially in the run game. They are equipped to, I think, plug the hole if they need to in the interim. No one could be Lane Johnson, and I'm not going to sit here and tell you that Markell Bell could step in there and give you that adequate production, but he is someone that I have seen take steps. He's ahead of schedule right now. That's fair to say. I have to imagine that right now, at least in my estimation, he's a little bit ahead of Fred Johnson. Fred Johnson got the nod yesterday, but Markell Bell didn't practice. But if he's your tackle of the future that you want to work with, naturally you want to get him those opportunities and get him those reps. So I think that he can do that. And then just from a big picture perspective, the interior offensive line, Willie Lampkin, as I was mentioning for a couple weeks, that was going to be the star of training camp. He is someone that I believe has the team made. He gives you guard center versatility. Drew Kendall has probably taken the biggest step forward of any second year player on the team. He can play guard or center. He's a center by trade. Jake Majors has done some good things. They have almost an embarrassment of riches. Someone like Jake Majors may be on the outside looking in ultimately when cutdowns happen. So I think they've done a nice job of taking the coaching from offensive line coach Chris Cooper, who has done a nice job of molding these young players.
24: All right, last one for you real quick. Andrew DeCecco, if you could protect one player from the cut line come Sunday, because we're not going to talk to you until then, if you could protect one player to make this 53-man roster, who makes Andrew DeCecco's final 53?
25: Well, the first one that comes to mind is tight end / fullback Cameron Latu. Just a physical specimen, can help you on special teams in a major way. I still think tight end's a position that they might look to alter, just given the landscape and the situations. Eli Stowers, by the way, has a hamstring injury. So there's a lot of unknown variables there, I should say. But I would stand on the table for Cameron Latu if I had a choice in the matter.
24: We're going to get you and Jeff Mosher down there to campaign for him, because that was the same answer Mosh gave us yesterday. That's clearly an inside the birds conversation that's happening quite a bit.
25: Yeah, I've been on Cam Latu since last summer. I saw a guy wear a number 49 or 80. He changed his number three times, but he was one of the only tight ends that I saw that was able to really stone Jihad Campbell, who was just a force coming downhill. And I made note of it, and I kept following along with that. He made some plays on special teams, and it's been fun to watch his progress ever since.
24: Well, it's always fun to talk to you about the progress these guys are making. Andrew DeCecco, we appreciate you taking the time for us. We'll talk to you again next week.
25: Sounds great, guys. Thanks for having me.
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3: I bring up yesterday's program because the couple's fantasy football league group chat's rolling off right now. We've had a couple that departed the area, so they departed the league. And there's been a new commissioner that just assumed power, and everyone woke up to a ton of new settings today. And now everyone has realized that there are a ton of new settings in the league right now. And as you'd imagine, the entire group chat losing its mind at said commissioner. That self-appointed himself and has now decided to change all the scoring settings and bring back kickers, which is a big no-no. We're out on kickers.
4: Yeah, kickers is a tough sell.
3: Kickers is a, I'm out.
5: You just sandbagged that poor girl into being a part of it.
3: Yeah, no, I feel bad. She's bad now move. In the group chat receiving all these messages. No. And people losing their mind. Yeah.
4: Wow.
3: Yeah.
4: That is, That's
3: being a part of the league.
4: That's operating with urgency.
3: Yeah,
4: there.
3: Yeah, you got to deal with what being a part of the league is. Being a part of the league. Sorry,
4: Allie again.
3: Yeah, Allie. Right. Yeah, that's something we got from Ray's World. Something I used to do all the time was the news at noon. Time for that with Connor Thomas.

0: them. Anyway, it's the news at noon, and that's that.
1: Oh, boy, have we got some beef in the college football world, and it came to us via First Take yesterday.
2: What?
1: So Paul Feinbaum, who's a big-time college football talking head and reporter, talked about, he was asked on First Take, rather, his comparison between Deion Sanders at Colorado and Bill Belichick at UNC. And he spared any type of pulled punches when it comes to his thoughts on Bill Belichick. He's going to mention Deion first here. I think he goes all in on Hoodie.
3: Kevin, I'm pulling for Deion because he's a change agent, and he's done so many good things, and he's also battling a very difficult illness, and he's hoping to overcome it. I'm not pulling for Bill Belichick. He's a grouch, he's a bully, and his career in college is about to go down in flames. He lost Michael Lombardi, his chief assistant and GM. His son disappeared from the staff a couple weeks ago as the defensive coordinator. It is mass chaos in Chapel Hill, and I don't believe they'll win this game in Ireland, and I don't think Bill Belichick is going to survive until the end of the season.
1: Whoa. Did I miss his son disappearing?
2: Yeah,
1: Steve is just like taking off. One knows where Steve is.
4: Sabbatical.
1: What?
4: Yeah, it happened like 2 weeks ago.
1: Where was I?
4: There's a lot of chaos.
1: Watching the show, I guess?
4: A lot of chaos coming out of Chapel Hill these days. Feinbaum, as usual, says a lot there. And he's way over the top with the nonsense. He went on to talk about Brady and how we have come to find out that Brady is now the reason why he won all those Super Bowls. And basically making Belichick to be like riding coattails. You can miss me on that. Like, Bill Belichick had success without Tom Brady. Couple seasons.
1: One season.
4: Two, because the one was Deflategate. I think they went 4-0 in that season. And then the other one was with Matt Castle. They won the Super Bowl that year.
1: If 4-0 is the bar for success.
4: Wait, I hope you guys aren't trying to tell me that Bill Belichick is not a good, like, if not one of the greatest coaches of all time.
1: No, he deserves to be in the Hall of Fame, all that. If we're doing the slice of credit, though, if we have the pie, we're doing the percentage chart here on credit here, are we not going Brady greater than Belichick? I wanted Belichick to win the breakup. There's an old tweet. You can find it. I said I would become Patriots fan if they drafted Jordan Love because I thought that's how he won the breakup because I wanted to see Tom Brady fail. I have had to eat my words on that. If you go through the slice of credit here, at this point, you got it. Now, they're both two weird dudes, but you got to go with a weird dude with a weird jawline and, you know.
4: I have no issues giving
1: fitness
4: Tom Brady 55% of the pie. I have no issues whatsoever.
1: Right.
4: But there is defense, there's special teams, there's planning. Nobody was

0: better at his craft than Bill bleepin' Belichick. Point blank in the story. Paul Finebaum is way over the top.
1: He's a grouch and a bully. He could still be a good coach, though.
0: Yeah, he doesn't like the media, so that's why Finebaum is like that. Also, hold up on this Chapel Hill disaster, which I hope it does turn into a disaster. He's 75, 74, 25-year-old girlfriend. It's a joke. They won games last year.
1: Like how many? Six?
0: No, they weren't bowl eligible.
1: Okay.
2: So five?
0: Okay.
1: So he's the highest paid employee in the state of North Carolina to get the Tar Heels to five wins?
0: When you win five games, that there's got to be somebody in college football history that didn't win a game. Like, my point is, how is he the worst coach in college football? He won five games at his first spot. I never built up Bill Belichick and UNC to be something that they weren't last year. I never thought that they would be bowl eligible. I know that everybody likes to get fired up. Somebody posted the other day about Deion Sanders and how all the celebrities used to show up for Colorado State. Remember how we were talking about Deion Sanders taking over the Dallas Cowboys and being the greatest coach in college football, right? Like, we're prisoner of the moments at times. Don't disrespect Bill Belichick and the history that he has with the NFL by saying it was all Tom Brady the reason why they won those two.
1: No, but you could tilt the lever towards Tom Brady at this point.
0: I said 55. You want to give it to the quarterback? I have no issues.
2: Yeah, 60, 65.
0: Man, there is a lot of lead-in to those games, a lot of decisions during the game that Tom Brady had no part in making. So much goes in. Come on.
2: Yeah, all the cameras, the working with the footballs to make sure they're the right weight. Yeah, all of it. A lot went into that win.
0: You're right.
1: Here's my biggest thing.
0: I wish my coach cheated.
1: Bill Belichick, for what, five games he won last year for UNC? Yeah. UNC is not a college football power. It's obviously where people will go with that. Mac Brown, in the stretch he was at UNC, won more than six games every year. They replaced a guy who was not great with UNC, but was at least giving them average results for this guy for him to become the highest paid employee in the state of North Carolina.
0: Yeah.
1: And this has been the return. They've got Michael Lombardi right now out wherever because he was trying to launder some money in from the Saudis. They got Steve Belichick hiding under some table somewhere. Like, this is a massive failure.
0: Yeah, no, you're right.
1: Jordan has not even been in the news. We haven't heard anything about the 25-year-old girlfriend. That's how bad things are going for Bill Belichick. They've put the 25-year-old girlfriend away, and it's still headline after headline about how this guy's program's a disaster. I can't wait for Saturday. At noon, TCU, UNC. If I'm not sitting in front of a television, I'll have it up on the phone because I can't wait to see this thing kick off from Dublin, Ireland. But it's been a massive, failure.
0: You're right about that. When you start talking about money and a little bit of expectations with it, I was not one of those guys that was saying that UNC was going to all of a sudden raise up and win the ACC or anything along those lines. But you're right. When you start talking about money and the expectations, there's no doubt in my mind they did not live up to the hype.
2: Well,
0: I'm with you there.
2: At least you'll be able to watch that game. Because unfortunately, there was a big moment of the game in Major League Baseball that you couldn't watch if you were a New York Mets fan. So SNY, of course, has the broadcast rights on the TV side for that. And there was a huge moment in yesterday's game. Mets Brewers tied 2-2, top of the ninth, two outs, bases loaded. The biggest moment of the game. And here's how it sounded.
3: Walk the last batter. Got no place to put this one. And it's slapped for the net.
2: Huh? And there goes the broadcast. Oh, hang on.
3: Passed him and he's hit the pick it off on the backhand. To keep this game tied, going to the bottom of the ninth.
2: Yeah, you can't tell what happened because they blacked out. As the ball was lined up the middle, the broadcast cuts. Black screen, no audio, no clue in the biggest moment of the game, and it cuts back to Francisco Lindor running off the field with the ball in his glove. Pretty bad time for someone to pull the plug there.
0: It was the raccoon underneath the stands again. That's what it was.
2: He chewed the wires.
0: With that hand that crawling up there. They're 60-72. Oh, well.
1: Yeah, I don't know. I'd be pretty upset.
0: 60-72, ninth inning. Like, all right. Yeah, I get it. If you're a Mets backer,
1: sure. I was
0: sure.
1: At the night Ty Kelly walked it off for the Phillies. Maybe you're talking to the wrong guy here. Like, I'd be upset if they cut my television off in that moment of the game. I don't care. My team could be 1-160 in the final game of the season.
2: Yeah, it's bases loaded, two outs in the ninth inning. You can't have black screen going
0: no,
2: there.
0: No, you can't.
2: Just completely miss
0: the biggest moment.
2: Lindor caught the ball.
0: Well, no, I'm talking about what happened to the broadcast.
2: The broadcast
0: blacked out.
2: Just blacked out. They came back on. They didn't even really mention it. It was actually like a 30-second delay, too. I cut it down for brevity, so we don't have just dead air with this music underneath it. But
0: as they say, gremlins in the system.
2: Mm, it happens.
1: Now, I like your theory. The raccoon got it. I like that. I'm in on that.
2: We'll round out with this because you might wonder, why are we playing a high school kicker highlight? No, it is not Sean Brace. But, hey, you have some competition from a famous son. How about Dwayne Carter III? If you're not familiar with Dwayne Carter Jr., his father, that is the full name of one Lil Wayne. And his son is now kicking down at Gainesville High School down in Georgia.
0: Get out.
2: Kid's got a leg.
4: 35 yards. He's the senior. They feel pretty good from the 25-yard line and in. They are right here. Carter, is that going to make it over? It will.
5: If he can make this kick.
4: 25-yard attempt here. Dwayne Carter made his first one and makes his second one.
2: Little two-for-two performance from him. Jake Elliott, your seat is hot.
1: Forget Jake Elliott. I just want to do this from the college football perspective. You have to recruit him, right?
2: Yeah. Now, here's what you don't get from just the audio.
0: Could you get Lil Wayne to show up?
2: Yes.
1: Not just Lil Wayne to show up.
0: To perform?
1: No. You get Lil Wayne's wallet.
2: Yeah.
1: You recruit that kid with the idea that, hey, you know, you want to see your son be a part of something special?
2: Problem is, he's not Big Wayne, and Dwayne the Third is also not large. This guy looks like he's 5'1". All due respect. Hey
1: listen, Bill's made something of himself being that short.
2: That's fair, Paul. You could host Afternoon Drive here.
0: Hey, Mr. Cotto.
2: Fanatic. Yeah, yeah. It also makes me feel old to know that, like, Lil Wayne's son is kicking as a high school
0: senior.
2: That's
0: nothing. You buckle up, boys, because those things happen a lot. And you're like, wait a minute. His kid is now playing? Yeah, Lil Wayne, his kid's kicking. Trust me, I can give you a list of 10 kids that have pulled up in professional sports, and it's like, no.
1: What happened to Snoop Dogg's son? He was a good wide receiver prospect,
2: very
1: right?
2: Good.
0: Was he?
2: I remember
1: there was the Netflix series. Mm. Coach Snoop, right? I'm not imagining
2: this.
1: This isn't like a Snoop Dogg.
2: This happened.
1: Yeah, I was going to say, I'm not in a haze over here, right? I remember this happening.
0: Snoop had a really good team / league, if I'm reading it right, I think. I know that they were doing like the flag football stuff in Orlando. That was on television. I remember I was watching as Snoop was the coach. So, you know, he's in the community. He's doing good work. Snoop, double G.
2: So apparently he committed to play college football at UCLA, ultimately walked away from the sport to pursue other passions.
0: Yeah. It's hard when your dad, Snoop, those money, that wallet's pretty deep.
2: I, too, would walk away from being a famous rapper's son playing football at UCLA.
1: To just be a famous rapper's son? Yeah, I would walk away for other passions as well.
0: At UCLA.
1: Yeah. Yeah. Yeah. I could get distracted at UCLA.
2: Yeah, you don't have to go over the middle when you're just kind of like hanging out at the pool or whatever.
1: Yeah. Like, yeah, I'm Snoop Dogg's son. Yeah, nice to meet you.
0: Well, I will tell you this much. Tomorrow, we're going to be joined by a good friend of the program. Yogi Roth is going to be on
1: the show.
0: We are going to talk some ball tomorrow. Yogi knows all these kids. He's been traveling the country for NBC with the Big Ten Network and their coverage. He's literally been at every one of these campuses talking to all the head coaches. He's been doing this for decades now, and he has a relationship with Sean Mannion. So we're going to find out a little bit more on his thoughts on how this offense is coming together. All the things that you guys are worried about as far as Jalen Hurts and the interceptions and people sounding the alarms on the morning show. Yogi's going to be a great guy to bounce that off of tomorrow.
1: Yeah, we're not going to get into that and drive-in thoughts coming up at 12:45, but we will get into what the morning show had to say. And kind of the genesis of today's show was off of the open practice last night because the reviews were in and the reviews were mixed, much like they've been. Andrew DiCicco joined us earlier today, said that you've seen the progress from this offense. He seemed encouraged by where they're going. They have yet to arrive. That's not breaking news for August 26th, but I'm curious this tune we'll be singing on September 26th.
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23: 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The Eagles and Sixers have strong championship expectations. The Flyers are determined to improve on last year's surprise season. The Phillies look to finish the story and finally get over the top. And the Philadelphia Union hit their stride and are moving toward a playoff spot. 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
1: With me today for the whole show, behind the glass, Nicky Earnshaw, Naive Nick. We love to call him. What's up, Nick?
7: What's going on, Mr. Bill Collarulo? How are you?
1: Doing pretty well. Doing pretty well. I am starting to miss my man Ricky, though, so we might have to try to call him a little bit later. But here's what we got going on today. So we got an early Phillies game. It's a 4 o'clock game, so we are going to lose our TV audience at 3:30. All right, so we will lose our TV audience at 3:30. We will still be on the air until 6. We will go live on YouTube at 3:30 as well. So we're going to go heavy fills to start the show before we turn things over and really get into the Eagles and what happened at last night's open practice. And we'll get into people losing their minds over this Eagles offense. We'll get to it. But coming up at 3 o'clock, normally we'd be joined by Jason Stark today. He's also on vacation. So we're going to be joined by Charlotte Varnes, who covers the Phillies for The Athletic. She's in Seattle. Really looking forward to talking to Charlotte. She wrote some really great articles the last couple days about Zach Wheeler's struggles, Alec Bohm's massive improvement at the plate. So make sure you're here for that. But let's talk about the fighting Phils. Because the last time I think Nicky Earnshaw was here with me, we were talking about maybe this was 2 weeks ago. We were talking about the Field of Dreams game and whether or not it was going to provide a spark for this team. And it certainly did. I mean, they win 9 games in a row. Everything seemed to be going right. They were never out of a game. Unlikely comebacks, 2 outs, 2 strikes, down 4 in the bottom of the 9th. They found a way to win that game 6-4 on Sunday. But is the spark gone? Because not only do they lose 2 nights ago behind Zach Wheeler, who really struggled, they lose last night where Aaron Nola pitches another gem. I know he gives up the solo shot to Cal Raleigh. Outside of that, Nola was lights out again, Nicky. So did this team lose its spark? Because last night, if you tried to stay awake, you watched a lineup that struggled up and down, being able to manufacture runs, being able to get timely hits. Did they lose their spark, Nick? You think that's what we're seeing right now?
7: Yeah, I mean, this is the team we've known all along, right? Up, down, all around. And I think we started to see the cracks of that. The scheduled loss on Monday because it's the travel day, etc. They didn't have the day off in between. I think that was the start of the spark ending. And when we talked about it a couple weeks ago, I said the same thing. I said, if they'll probably go on a little bit of a run here, about a week or two, and then they'll come back down to earth a little bit. And that's exactly what happened. And with the schedule that they have right now, the West Coast trip, you got the Braves coming up. I mean, yeah, they were bound to have this happen.
0: Yeah, so now you got to sit here, and it's a quick turnaround. You got the game today. They are off tomorrow. But things are going to start getting a little bit harder over the next couple of weeks, as Nikki said. But before we even look forward to the schedule, the lineup, all of a sudden, I mean, you got Trey Turner last night. Goes 0 for 4 again. He is now hitless in four of his last five games. Like, I don't know what's going on with Trey Turner. And you're still getting production from other guys in the lineup. Like, Justin Crawford again last night with a big hit. He gets an RBI last night, didn't he? Didn't he get a big hit with runners on the corners, I believe? So it's just interesting that you're just not getting it from the top of the lineup. Schwarber goes 0 for 4 last night. But I don't want it to be all negative today, because we do have to focus on what Aaron Nola gave you, and we got to focus on what happened with Bryce Harper last night. So before we do turn our focus to some of the major questions that still remain with this team, bullpen included, starting rotation, Trey Turner, let's talk about some of the good. Aaron Nola last night, he goes another six innings, only gives up two earned runs, strikes out seven, only gave up three hits. So, I mean, his issue has always been giving up some solo shots, which you'll take. You know, you'll take it. But if you can get another six innings, he only gives up two earned. And I was looking at his last 10 starts for Aaron Nola. He's got a 3.57 ERA in his last 10 starts. Yesterday, we were talking about Zach Wheeler in his last five starts has an over 9 ERA. So I can't believe I'm saying it. As you're sitting here right now, you trust Aaron Nola more than you trust Zach Wheeler. Who thought that was going to happen this time of year? Now, I'm not saying that'll be the case come October. But, Nick, as you sit here right now on August 26th and looking at the evidence of the last five starts for each one of these guys, Aaron Nola's got my trust more than Wheeler does at this point, doesn't he?
7: When was the last time Wheeler went six innings? At least. And it's been a while. I believe it's like July 21st, around that area, was the last time he went at least six innings. Like, Wheeler's been struggling. He does not look like the same Wheeler. He looks tired to me. If he feels so great, I don't know how great he actually feels, because you look at the numbers, that's not Zach Wheeler-type numbers. It's got to be tiring for him.
0: Well, when you asked that question, I just looked it up. He has not pitched six innings, talking about Zach Wheeler, since July 21st against the Dodgers.
7: Bang, I was right.
0: Yep, July 21st, over a month ago. You're right, and he looks tired. We know, and look, I don't want people to think like I'm ripping Zach Wheeler, because what this guy gave you already this year exceeded expectations coming back from a surgery where you had a damn rib removed. But you also have to face reality. Has he hit a wall? Is there something going on that you have to be concerned about now leading into October? Because we all assumed going back a month ago, your 1-2 punch in any series would be Sanchez and Wheeler. I'm not sure that's necessarily the case anymore, but we'll get there. I said we weren't going to do the negative yet. Look, it keeps bringing us right to the negative.
7: Right back.
0: I wanted to talk about Aaron Nola and his performance last night, because after the game, Nola was asked, like, what's going on, man? Like, you're pitching really well. He says he's feeling good. Here's Aaron Nola.
2: Feels pretty good. Pitches in command feel pretty nice right now. Obviously, making at least one mistake over the plate for homers. I can just keep those at solo homers. But overall, I feel good.
0: So Nola's feeling good, and this is a huge, huge boost for this team. I mean, they went from a team that could not win behind their fourth and fifth starters to now they're giving you a chance every single time they're out in the mound. Nola last night, he didn't lose you that game. I mean, there's no reason why this lineup shouldn't have been able to muster more than a run last night against the Mariners. Mariners are not a powerhouse team by any means. The lineup just looked lifeless last night, and Nola gives you enough to win, but you can't get it done. But the one guy in this lineup who has been consistent is Bryce Harper. I mean, really, you go look at Bryce Harper this season, and I give him a lot of credit. We all remember the Dave Dombrowski stuff. Is he still elite? Harper is having an elite type of season, and now he just sets a career high 28 game on base streak. I mean, that's when you think about Bryce Harper's career, two MVPs, right? He's got two MVPs under his belt. He's done a lot He sets a career high, 28 straight games with him getting on base. He does it in the first inning. This is what it sounded like on NBC Sports Philadelphia with Tom McCarthy on the call.
3: Line drive, base hit it to right center field. And Bryce Harper has established a new personal best, a 28-game on-base streak. And he's aboard with two men down here in the first inning.
0: And during this streak, Nick, during the 28-game on-base streak, he's hitting .308. He's got an OBP. This seems not even real. .484. He's got a slug of .500. He scored 22 runs, and he's walked 31 times in the 28 games he's gotten on base in a row. I mean, he's doing everything you need from him right now. He's not necessarily hitting home runs like he usually does, but you don't necessarily need that to win. We saw that during the 9-game win streak. You don't need these guys hitting home runs to win games. You get on base, you put a lot of traffic on the base paths, and you just take what the pitcher's giving you. Put the ball where they ain't. Sounds simple, doesn't it? Simple game, Nick.
1: Yeah, you get on base in front of Luis Arraez, there's a good chance he might be coming home. I mean, that's what you need out of Bryce Harper. He's doing his job, getting on base. I mean, that meeting from a couple of weeks back now of the approach at the plate, it's clear. I mean, it's been obvious the entire month of August that Bryce is giving you a lot at the dish. Might not be the home run, but he's getting on base when he needs to. And then when you have Luis Arraez in the four hole, he can just drive him right in. That's what you need. But you need other guys to get on base too, not just Bryce. You need the other guys to get on base as well.
0: You do. And one of the guys that's killing you now at the top of the lineup is Trey Turner. So let's switch. That's getting the good out of the way with the Phillies. Let's get to the bad here. Because Trey Turner is killing you at the top of that lineup. In the last five games, he had four of them. He's hitless. But I'm looking at OPS. You look at the OPS right now for Trey Turner. 677. Like, to put that into perspective of how bad that is, I saw this out there earlier today. That 677 OPS ranks 122 out of 137 qualified hitters. 122 out of 137 qualified hitters. That's how bad that's been. And look at the Phillies lineup. Schwarber, 882 OPS. Harper, 883. Arraez, 794. Bryson Stott, 739. Brandon Marsh, 752. And you got Trey Turner with a 677, and he's in the two hole? Like, I think there might be a scenario now where you got to consider moving him down in the lineup. He's killing you at the top of this lineup.
1: Yeah, I don't know what you do with Trey. It seems like they know what to pitch at him and know what he'll chase. They know it's a slider, low and away, and you wonder what's going on with Trey, because everyone else seemed to have found their rhythm, right? It seems like everyone, Bob found his rhythm. Bryce is getting on base like crazy this entire month. But Trey, I mean, he's kind of late to the party here and hasn't been a part of the party.
0: No, he hasn't, man. He's hitting .241 on the year. I don't know. I mean, look, one of the things I was frustrated about when they traded for Arraez, we talked a lot about it when it happened, is that they kept Turner at short. They should have considered moving him to the outfield so that Harper didn't have to move. But he's actually been okay at shortstop. Like, his defense hasn't been a problem of late.
1: It's been better. It's been fine.
0: It's now the bat. Like, you need his bat in the lineup at the top of the order there. Because, yeah, with Harper getting on base and then Arraez coming up, and we know what he's capable of doing, it'd be nice if Turner was getting on base early as well. But, look, bottom line right now, I do worry that the spark is gone. And you saw this when they fired Rob Thompson. I said this right after the Field of Dreams game. Is it going to be similar? Nick, you said the same thing. Is it going to be a similar thing where you get a boost just like you did when you fired Rob Thompson, but then you come crashing back down to earth? And right now, as you're sitting here and you're watching this team, I know it's only two games. I get it. They won nine in a row. They weren't going to keep winning. But some of the issues that we knew were there are still there. Trey Turner, he goes way too cold. The bullpen really lets you down last night. Orion Kirkring last night. What the hell was going on? Like, I can only imagine Ricky Bowe on vacation. He'd be losing his mind, because what does Ricky say all the time? Just throw strikes. What was Kirkring doing last night? He's got no command. And then you bring in Brooks Raley. Hopefully he can get out of the jam. He can't. This bullpen, who do you really trust in this bullpen right now? That is a big problem. I mean, yeah, Kirkring comes in. He only goes two-thirds, gives up one hit, one walk, two earned runs, and then Raley comes in, and even though he gets no earned runs charged to him, he's the one that gives up the hit for those two earned to come in. But I don't know, man. I'm trying not to have a football mentality with baseball.
4: You can't have it.
0: Most people, though, it's hard, right? We love to have the football mentality with baseball, but you really can't get too high or too low over 162. But now we're how many games into this season? They're 73-60. Quick math, 133.
4: Sounds about right.
0: Look at that.
4: I think it's right.
0: So you're 133 games into this season, and the issues that were there to start the year, the issues that were there in the middle of the year, are still the issues that are there now. Your bullpen, you're not getting timely hitting from some of the big names in this lineup. And now you got to throw another issue into the mix. Your two aces that you thought were lights out, Sanchez and Wheeler, who knows what you got? So I'm trying not to say, hey, overreact like you would to a couple of football games. But now 133 games in, is this team going to be able to overcome their deficiencies? And I don't know. If I'm a betting man, I'm betting no. I don't see how you could win with this bullpen with a starting rotation now that's leaking oil.
4: Can I be a little naive for you?
0: You're always a little naive. I love it. That's why you're here.
4: Well, in 2022, they were 18-11 in the month of August. They had a solid month. And then in September, they kind of fell off a cliff a little bit, limped into the playoffs. I'm seeing similarities here. I'm just saying. I'm seeing a little bit of similarities heading into September, into the postseason.
0: They fired Girardi that year.
4: I'm just seeing. It's a lot of Groundhog Day.
0: Interim manager. Look, I'd love to believe it.
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0: Early Phillies game today out in Seattle. They're looking to not get swept. After winning 9 in a row, they've dropped 2 in a row to the Mariners, who are not a great baseball team. But joining us now to break down everything that's going on with the Phillies, she does a great job covering the Phils on The Athletic. Charlotte Varnes, live from Seattle. Charlotte, how you doing?
28: I'm good. How are you?
0: Not too bad. Did you make your way over to the big fish market in Seattle? You catching big fish over there or what?
28: Yeah, I did head over there. I think I just missed the Phillies. I know they went on Monday. But, yeah, it's been great here. And today it's in the 60s and just perfect weather for a baseball game. Almost feels like October.
0: Oh, almost feels like October. They got to get there, though, right? And this team's certainly struggling a little bit. The other day you wrote a great article about Zach Wheeler and his struggles. What's going on with him, Charlotte?
28: Yeah, it's been a lot of different things. I would say command is probably the biggest thing for him. I mean, just watching him the other night from the first inning onward, it just seemed he did not have great control of his pitches from the first inning onward. And they feel like they've identified some things in his delivery, and they've tried identifying things over the past few weeks. Zach spoke about getting into his legs more 2 starts ago. I know I was just talking to pitching coach Caleb Cotham. He said they feel like they've identified some things in his delivery that are small things but will add up and potentially help him from here on out. But, yeah, it's tricky because it really just seems like command is the big issue. He said he feels healthy. He feels strong. Doesn't feel hurt or anything whatsoever. He just has not been able to command his pitches.
0: So do you see a scenario where maybe they sit him down for a little while, or you think they're just going to let him pitch through it?
28: I think they're going to let him pitch through it. Don was actually asked about this yesterday, and he pretty much said that you can't really benefit from figuring that out on the sidelines necessarily. They're doing a lot of work in the week, as they do every week. They're trying to identify stuff, and they think they've got it with these delivery things. But that's one of the things they kind of have to pitch through, because it doesn't seem like he's fatigued or exhausted at all. He feels perfectly fine. He's just trying to figure it out on the mound.
0: Yeah, let's hope he figures it out. Now, although Wheeler's been struggling, the positive has been what Aaron Nola has given you. Another good outing for him last night. It's a shame they wasted it. But what are you seeing from Aaron Nola, and is this something we can rely on down the stretch here?
28: Yeah, I mean, he looks a lot better. And he really just seems to, I mean, the knuckle curve, it's always been a great pitch for Nola. But right now, it's just been so consistent, super sharp. He's commanding the ball where he wants to. He is pitching well to lefties. There's just a lot going right for him right now, and it feels like they finally figured it out after weeks and weeks of work. You could also argue that he paired really well with Jared Stubbs. He's had some really good matchups with Jared Stubbs this season. It's just kind of worked out that that's where the off day is. For JT, it works out. So he's off when Nola starts, and Jared has been calling a good game for Aaron. But yeah, I think at the end of the day, as it always does, it sort of comes back to the curveball with Nola, and that's looked phenomenal.
0: Yeah, the knuckle curve has been fun to watch over his last couple of outings. Now, let's flash forward. I know they got to get to October, but if they were able to get into October and you don't need Nola or Painter in the starting rotation, do you see either one of them move into the bullpen for a postseason series?
28: That's a tricky question because neither of them have bullpen experience. I think there is a world in which Luis Luzardo ends up in the bullpen. Say they're in game one of a wild card series, I can see them throwing Sanchez on the mound, and because it's really a must-win game, you throw Luzardo in the bullpen there. But yeah, I think determining what Nola and Painter might do is a little tricky because they both looked really good as starters. But do you want to test that for the first time in October? I don't know about that.
0: Yeah, but the alternative is Luzardo. He's been arguably your best pitcher over the last couple of months. So if you move him to the pen, I mean, like right now, who are you starting in game two of a series?
28: Yeah, that's another tricky question because I just feel like the default answer is Zach Wheeler. But right now, this version of Zach Wheeler, is that who the Phillies would want starting a game two, especially if they've moved game one, say, in a wild card series? I don't know. And with Luzardo, I think if they were to put him in the pen for that first game, I think they're sort of banking on him being ready to start a potential game three or being able to start should they reach the NLDS. So, yeah, it's definitely a lot of moving parts there, and I don't know exactly where Nola or Painter might factor into it.
0: Yeah, it's definitely a big question with this team. We got Charlotte Varnes. She covers the Phillies for The Athletic. She's out in Seattle right now. Said it's beautiful weather out in Seattle as they get ready for the 4:10 first pitch. Let's talk about something else that's been a struggle of late, and that's watching Trey Turner at the plate. What's going on with him, and is there any scenario where you can see them moving him down in the lineup?
28: Yeah, it feels like he's swinging at everything. I mean, last night he was swinging at a lot, and it did not pay off for him. And it's just very interesting, especially given that this team lately, it feels like they've eliminated a lot of the free swinging, and they have really been able to walk. They're getting on base, they're passing the baton, and when you watch Trey Turner, it doesn't really feel that way necessarily. Tom was asked earlier if he'd consider moving Trey down in the lineup, and he said, well, where do you want me to put him? Which is the question, where exactly would he go? And Dom made a good point that at this point, if you're making major changes like that late in the season, it sort of can make players nervous, sort of affect the temperament of things. I don't see Don moving him down necessarily. Trey said last night that he feels like he's in a better place. He felt better about some of the outs he made last night, even if they resulted in outs. But, yeah, it's definitely tricky, especially, like I said, when you have players like Bryson Stott and Alec Boehm who are really helping this team and really passing the baton and looking at Trey Turner, and he's just struggling and swinging in a way no one really else is.
0: So I saw earlier today, because Nick Earnshaw, who's producing for us, sent it to me that Turner spoke to somebody, though, who could maybe help him with his hitting, and that's one of the best hitters of all time in Ichiro. Did you learn anything about that meeting that he had with Ichiro?
28: Yeah, he talked about that last night. It was super cool hearing Trey's sort of appreciation for that. And Trey, I think a couple years ago, was out here, and so you didn't get a chance to meet with him then. And yesterday, they ended up talking pregame, and it was sort of initiated by both. He basically said Ichiro wanted to speak to me, and it's like, well, who would say no to that? And they just sort of talked about their games, and Trey was like, I didn't really realize how similar some of our game is. And they talked about that and talked about baseball as a whole, and Ichiro's been hanging around pregame in Seattle, and it's very cool. He also talked to Justin Crawford the other day. Just seeing him on the field here was awesome. Seeing the appreciation these players have for him is really cool too.
0: Yeah, Trey Turner struggling. Maybe he can turn it around, but a guy who has turned it around is Alec Bohm. And I read your article this morning that you dropped on The Athletic about Alec Bohm. What can you tell us about what he's changed, and is this sustainable?
28: Yeah, I think the biggest change he's made, and it's funny that the first thing he mentions is just feeling like he's not thinking about everything anymore. Before, he was thinking about where he was living with his parents and what he was doing when he was swinging the bat and where he was at the plate. He's not thinking about that. And obviously, that's a huge piece of things. And we're talking for a little bit, and that's when he finally talks about it. He's like, oh, yeah, actually, I've made this two-strike adjustment. And you know, it's not everything necessarily, but essentially, he's changed the way he's lifting his leg a little bit and feeling like he has a little bit more time with two strikes so that he's not as stressed when the ball's coming out in there. Or if the pitcher throws a little bit harder, he just will feel like he has a little bit more time to get ready for that pitch. And those two changes that happened in St. Louis a couple weeks ago, and he's really turned it around since then. And I think beyond that, the Phillies and Bohm spoke about this as well. It just feels like he has decided to be a little bit more positive this season. I mean, he said that to me, if these are his last few months in Philly, he does not want to be miserable. He wants to remember really enjoying playing with this group of guys. And he wants to be positive about things. And that's obviously been a change from previous seasons. And again, it's not all the time. Even just a few weeks ago, he threw his bat in the dugout after making that out against the Blue Jays with the bases loaded and was obviously very frustrated there. But I would say for the most part, he's more positive and made some changes that have really helped him in St. Louis a couple weeks ago.
0: And Charlotte, where are you? In the press box in Seattle right now?
28: Yeah, I'm standing behind all the broadcast booths trying to not disrupt people's work.
0: Yeah, I hear the door opening and closing. I want people to realize, yeah, you're at the ballpark, so that's why there's a lot of noise behind you. All right, I won't keep you too much longer, but something that Nick and I were talking about before you joined, when you look at this bullpen, outside of Joan Duran, who do you fully trust right now if they had to come in a big moment in a big game? Who in that bullpen would you trust not named Joan Duran?
28: Jonathan Bolin. I think Bolin has really evolved into a great setup man, and that obviously wasn't necessarily the intent when they acquired him, but he's looked very good in high leverage situations. I think the Phillies in the past have wanted Kirk Green to be that guy, and in moments he has. I mean, looking back just over a year ago, I mean, in June last year, he got his first save for them, and he has succeeded in high leverage moments in the past, but just looks super shaky at times this year, and the command hasn't necessarily been there. So, yeah, I would say the number one guy for me is Jonathan Bolin, and after that, it gets a little tricky. I mean, Brooks Raley has struggled at times. I think he's a really interesting look. He's good on lefties and righties. I don't know if I'd necessarily – I would not rank him above Jonathan Bolin, per se, but I think he could be an interesting and especially as they get more of a look at him in the next month or so to see where he might factor into things going into October.
0: Yeah, that's my biggest concern with this team. Well, we appreciate the time, and I was looking at your Twitter earlier today, and it says you ran 26.2 miles once. So when did you run the marathon, and you ever going to do it again? You're going to run another marathon one day.
28: Yeah, I ran the Chicago Marathon 3 years ago. It was awesome. I went to college in Chicago, so it was great seeing a lot of friends, and it's just beautiful there, and the weather's perfect in October. And yeah, I'm actually marathon training right now. I was supposed to run New York last year, ended up getting hurt, and I've deferred it until this year. So I ran 6 miles yesterday in Seattle. I was just saying to someone, this has been one of my favorite road running cities. There's a beautiful trail along the water here. No humidity. It doesn't even matter if I'm running in the sun. If it's 75 and sunny and no humidity, it's just been like perfect running weather. So I'm a big runner, and I really enjoyed using it as a way to explore all the different road cities I've been in, and definitely Seattle's one of my favorites so far.
0: How about that? So Charlotte's running in all the cities she's going to covering the Phils. That's awesome.
28: Thank you. Yeah. Yeah, I'm a little nervous, and it was the case last year. The New York City Marathon is supposed to be day after Game 7 of a World Series, so we'll see what happens there.
0: Oh, that would be awesome, though. Celebrate the Phillies, win it at all, and then you go run 26. That'd be pretty cool.
28: If it got to that point, it'd be great if they were playing in Philly and not playing across the country. It could be a little hard to get back to New York, but we'll see. A lot has to happen before anyone gets there.
0: Yeah, we'll cross that imaginary bridge when we get to it. Charlotte, we appreciate the time. We're reading all of your stuff. Make sure you're following Charlotte Varnes, everything she writes for The Athletic. Enjoy your trip in Seattle, and I assume you're headed right to the Angels after this? Are you going with the team?
28: Matt Gill will be picking me up in, or not picking me up, he's picking our coverage up in Anaheim. So Matt will be in Anaheim in Arizona.
0: Got it. So then you head home. We'll have a safe trip. We'll catch up with you down the road.
28: Great. Thank you so much.
0: All right. There she is, Charlotte Farns. Yeah, really does a nice job on The Athletic. I read her stuff all the time. This is the first time we've had her on the show because normally, like I said, we would have Jason Stark, but he's on vacation. So Nikki Earnshaw, a little pivot, got her as a pinch hitter live from Seattle.
4: She did a great job pinch hitting, and shout out to her for running, because I used to run, you know, my JUCO days.
0: Were you a runner?
4: I ran JUCO track, 400 meter hurdles. Haven't ran since COVID happened. Haven't ran. They canceled my season. I've been done.
0: You ever run a marathon or no?
4: Will never ever in a million years run a marathon.
0: What about Broad Street run?
4: I put the spikes up as soon as, you know, COVID kind of ended my career, you know?
0: That's the one time I did it once. So my dad has done it like 20 something times. And he said to me, you know, I want you to do it at least once. So I trained for it and did it. And it was one of the coolest things ever.
4: I don't think you could pay me to run around the block.
0: Yeah,
4: anymore.
0: But the Broad Street's pretty cool because you start all the way up in North Philly. And it's on a Sunday morning. Everybody's out cheering you on the whole way in North Philly. And then you come past and you go past like the Children's Hospital. And then you go past Temple. And then by the time you get to like City Hall, everyone's out. Then you hit like South Philadelphia. I mean, it is really cool. Like the momentum gets you going. So I would recommend you should do Broad Street.
4: You're going to make me pick up the spikes again?
0: Yeah, we should make you do Broad Street. That would be good.
4: That sounds painful.
0: So, yeah, I ran it 10 miles one time. I'll never do it again. I might do. Oh, you know what I might be doing coming up? I told you.
4: Are you going to do some work around the house?
0: Well, I met with the Flyers today. September 19th, we are doing our training camp special broadcast from over at the Flyers training facility in Voorhees. But I also brought up, I'm like, yo, my wife's been talking about the Gritty 5K. September 26th, there's the Gritty 5K. So I think my wife and I might do it with
4: you
0: the
4: doing
0: kids.
4: That?
0: We might do it. I mean, I could do a 5K. It's only like a little over 3 miles.
4: I haven't ran in 4 years.
0: Maybe you got to do the Gritty 5K.
4: You're going to make me start running.
0: Yeah, maybe we got to do it. I'm not a big runner. Look, I was a football player. We ran as punishment.
4: I was a track runner, and I'm saying, do I need to do it again? No.
0: She's a runner. She's a track star.
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